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1: Canada is out of the World Cup, falling to Morocco 3-0 in Philadelphia. A 4th of July match was played today.
2: Today is the start of the round of 16 here in Philadelphia. It'll be Paraguay versus France. David versus Goliath. Paraguay upsetting Germany. Can they take down two heavyweights in a row? You know, last night, Cape Verde, the Cinderella story so far of this World Cup. The smallest nation to ever make the knockout stage, almost defeating the defending champions Lionel Messi and Argentina. Cape Verde's Sydney Cabral with maybe the goal of the World Cup to tie it, but ultimately losing 3-2 in extra time. Now, as for the United States, the men's team is preparing for its game against Belgium 8 p.m. Monday night. A win sends the U.S. to the quarterfinals for just the second time ever.
1: France beat Paraguay 1-0. That was Fox's Brian Yenis reporting. America 250 celebrations are underway coast to coast, including block parties, which are big celebrations this year. This one's at Fort Campbell, Kentucky.
3: This is the only official America 250 event happening at a military base. So it's really pretty special, because what better way to celebrate America than the men and women who defend it? So this place is going to be packed up when it kicks off. A Ferris wheel, lots of games here. And then we have lots of food trucks, delicious tacos. I can tell you it smells good out here. So these people who are coming are in for a treat. There's also going to be a military ceremony, a concert, and a lot of fireworks. But really, what makes Fort Campbell so special? It's not about the celebration. It's the mission here and the history of this place. The post is home to some of the Army's most elite units.
1: Fox's Brooke Taylor reporting, but again, the National Mall has been evacuated as strong storms move into the Washington, D.C. area. President Trump's speech, as far as we know, is still on. I'm Daria Albinger. This is Fox News.
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5: Tracking more clouds this evening throughout the two Virginias, but those skies do clear up overnight tonight. A few stray showers and thunderstorms still can't be ruled out. If they do kick up, they're going to be relatively isolated in nature. And overnight lows into the upper 60s. Mostly sunny skies, still a couple of showers and thunderstorms can't be ruled out for our Sunday as that area of low pressure settles in. A little cooler with daytime highs trending in the upper 80s throughout the area. I'm meteorologist Jason Laird from the Cole Chevy Body Shop Weather Center.
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8: Well, good morning, my friends and neighbors. It's TTIF. Friday, June 26, 2026, National Canoe Day. I like canoeing, although I lost my phone the last time I got into a watercraft. I flipped over in the New River, lost my iPhone, but you know what? I didn't lose me. That's all. That's a blessing that is. And a blessing to us all, Mr. Craig Hammond. How you doing, my friend?
9: I'm doing quite well on this beautiful day. And by the way, were you able to restore your old number to a new phone?
8: Mm-hmm.
9: Oh, so the temporary one.
8: I'm back to the old one. I meant to tell you. I'm sorry.
9: Yeah. Well, you have an extra phone still.
8: For a couple weeks, yeah.
9: Yeah. All righty. Good morning, everyone, and welcome to Radioactive on this beautiful day the Lord hath made. I understand next week it could be, well, I'm told maybe hitting in the high 80s. It'll never hit 90, but look for some warm days next week. Also, are you familiar with the phrase, bought the farm?
8: Of course, he bought the farm. It means he passed on from here to eternity.
9: Correct. And I found out the origins started like in World War II, but they're really not sure the origin. But it had some military connection.
8: Really? I wouldn't put two and two together.
9: Someone who perished in World War II, their family was given government

0: insurance. And they said sometimes it would be enough to go and buy the farm they had always wanted.
1: Ah, there we go.
0: And then there's another story that says when a pilot accidentally during training crashed into a farm, the government would buy the farm, you know, or pay them money.
1: That makes sense, yeah.
0: Well, I'm just, the reason I bring that up.
1: Yeah, please do.
0: I almost bought the farm last week.
1: No, what happened?
0: Oh, yeah, I was on Federal Street.
1: Why are you just now telling us?
0: I want people to picture this.
1: Okay.
0: Picture the intersection. It's not an intersection. It's a T where Federal meets Bluefield Avenue or Princeton Avenue. I'm not sure. Actually, I think Federal is where Princeton Avenue ends and Bluefield Avenue begins. I'm not sure. But you know where you dead end at the railroad tracks,
1: right?
0: At the end of Federal. Well, I'm in the left lane ready to turn left, waiting for the light to turn green. But I have always been taught, and it's been seared in my memory.
1: Yes, sir.
0: Just don't take traffic signals for granted. In other words, look both ways before you do. And I'm glad I did. And another thing, because the Faith Center Church is right there on the corner, your vision is blocked unless you creep forward a little, and you can do it without actually entering the intersection. So I eased up. It was green. I looked to the right. I looked to the left, and I had the green, and here comes this car just flying through. I think they thought, had it, because it just turned red, they had time to beat. Had I pulled out, it would have hit me on the passenger side, and I think he may have been traveling it.
1: Well, did you
0: upwards.
1: Do the traditional West Virginia, hey, what's going on, beep?
0: No, I didn't have time. Yeah.
1: But you were quick enough and spry enough to avoid said collision.
0: Correct. Look.
1: Proud of you, brother.
0: Before all, green means proceed with caution. Consider it a yellow and look both ways. I don't even think my airbags would have detonated or what do they call it? Activated.
1: Yes.
0: So it was very close, a matter of feet. Had I not stopped and creeped and looked both ways, I believe I would have bought the farm because of his high speed.
1: Well, let's just pray that this individual is driving better now with more common sense. Mm-hmm.
0: Yes, and so and it's hard for the police to kind of just sit there and watch. They can't. So I think if there's a better line of sight, so folks, please, all we can do is tell you. Do you know the intersection of Maryland and 460 in 1998 was the most deadliest intersection in West Virginia?
1: No, now come on.
0: Yes.
1: For real? Statistically speaking, it was.
0: I have the data.
1: Oh, God.
0: Because we talked about it on this show and in the Bluefield Underground. And the reason why, but they have corrected it and made a lot of improvements.
1: But
0: before it was, you know, downhill from Cole Chevy and everybody in trucks and everybody just, it would turn yellow.
1: Makes a lot of sense.
0: And they had no time to stop.
1: Right.
0: But people seeing the green had confidence in the traffic light and pulled out. Most of the killings were when people were on Maryland heading north, but heading south, I'm sorry, and getting ready to turn right like they're going towards Food City. That's where most of the deaths occur because they'll pull out or it'll be green and they'll pull across the intersection and here comes somebody, westbound, tractor, trailers. I think at one time the death count was up to 9, and I knew 3 of the people. It was just a killing field. And so the key, ladies and gentlemen, please ingrain it into your children's head when you're at the intersection of 460 in Maryland or at Federal Street and Bluefield Avenue or anywhere.
1: Yeah, anywhere.
0: Look both ways. Make sure somebody's not flying through. So I can't
1: emphasize it enough.
0: Yeah. Let's see what else. Oh, I don't give stock advice, so don't take this as stock
1: advice. No, this is just your

0: reporting news.
1: Yes. According to public health departments and American Journal of Medicine, let me find it right here. Yes, a growing number is, and an alarming number of people are having hearing problems. It's driven a little bit by aging population, but the most widespread growth is for younger Americans that experience some degree of hearing loss due to the younger generation's prolonged exposure to unsafe listening levels. And according to the World Health Organization, 1 billion young people per year will experience some hearing loss, sometimes permanent, because
0: I identify with that.
1: Because of personal headphones and noisy entertainment venues. Oh, I know what that means.
0: Concerts,
1: or
0: bars,
1: go to a restaurant. My wife and I were in a little hurry, so we swung by Captain D's yesterday and had the two-piece fish. Delicious. And I like their music. It's at a tolerable
0: they
1: level.
0: They listened to one of our stations quite a bit at the
1: It was on.
0: Cool.
1: Our station's on at Captain D's. But other restaurants are so loud and deafening.
0: I give. I'm not trying to rat them out. I love the place.
1: Oh, I won't say. Don't say the name.
0: But the place that just had a makeover that went antiviral. People didn't like it when they had a makeover. The national food chain, that Southern Hospitality. You go in. I went in there on Father's Day with my dad and my kid and my wife. You couldn't even talk. It was so loud.
1: And
0: the biscuits and gravy and country fried steak I had made up for it, but it is rough, man.
1: Well, I inquired when restaurants are at such a decibel, and I'm told it's really the help, and the younger generation loves loud insanity. So this is a message
0: to
1: managers. Restaurant managers, I don't care how old you are. If you're 18 and they moved you up and you like loud music.
0: Loud noises!
1: Turn it down.
0: Hey, but you know what? I identify with that noise loss. Yeah, I just went to the audiologist yesterday. I'm getting long overdue. I've had Meniere's disease. I was diagnosed probably 25 years ago. And with it comes inherent hearing loss. It's vertigo and motion balance, that kind of thing. Trouble. But I also have really bad tinnitus in my right ear. I'm almost completely deaf. Well, anyway, I'm getting hearing aids. Ironic that you bring that up.
1: Well,
0: but mine's due to genetic disorder and, of course, loud noises. I've always liked loud noises. I don't know why.
1: I think I've had ringing in my ear after I – cap guns?
0: Yeah.
1: The roll of caps? Well, I took a whole box of caps, and this was like 15 years ago, something I would have done as a kid. But I said, I think I'll take a sledgehammer to this. And I did. And my ears have been ringing ever since.
0: I'm so glad you did something young and stupid. got to hear about something you did that you regret.
1: I'm going to go see Dr. Lawson. Let's see what else. So my point is.
0: Yes.
1: Can I mention two companies that dominate?
0: Go for it.
1: Okay. Interscope Hearing Technologies. Interscope Hearing Technologies. They're trading on INND. That's their trading
0: name. That's a good name to remember.
1: IND.
0: Yeah.
1: IND. INND. It specializes in over-the-counter hearing aids. And direct-to-consumer, they own the world on this. They recommend, and they dominate the over-the-counter market. I'm just saying, it's doing very well.
0: Now, are they considered hearing aids, or do they call them a way to get around the prescription model to say that they're listening devices?
1: I don't know what they
0: That's
1: say.
0: What they probably say.
1: I don't know.
0: You know how the FDA's got all those regulations, and you can beat it just by the semantics.
1: Yes, you can. But these guys are killing it on the market. They're publicly traded.
0: What's the other one?
1: Another one's called Knowles Corporation, KN. That's how they trade on the New York Stock Exchange. And they're the largest supplier in the world of what they call microacoustic

0: components.
1: There you go.
0: And transducers, whatever that is.
1: It's a flotchy.
0: But these microacoustic components and transducers are used across the hearing aid industry. So they're like a supplier to the manufacturers. They're killing it on the market because everybody knows the whole country is going to be deaf in 50 years.
1: Huh?
0: They say by the year 2050, how far is that away? 14 years. 14 years from now, they believe it is going to be unbelievable. So I'm not saying invest in these companies.
1: 14 years will be 2040. It'll be 24 years.
0: Oh, yeah. You're right. Yeah.
1: Sorry.
0: 24 years from now, and I can remember 24 years ago.
1: I can too.
0: Just like yesterday. So consider looking into things.
1: What? What'd you say?
0: Because the world is going deaf.
1: Shh.
0: Yep.
1: We need quiet. Hey, remember that? Have you ever heard that song? Who sang it? Enjoy the silence.
0: Yeah.
1: Yeah. Anyway, I don't know.
0: I enjoy the silence.
1: Sometimes you need that. That way you can turn off and kind of get your spirit in line with the Holy Spirit and kind of connect with the world and God.
0: Oh, there's nothing more sacred than quiet tranquility.
1: It's like meditation, man.
0: Mm-hmm.
1: I appreciate it.
0: Sitting in the front yard, watching a bird perched on a tree. And then identifying that bird. I'm never going to be a big bird watcher and be obsessed
1: about it. It still would be fun.
0: It's just, hey, I've noticed. Because I get this email every day called Birds and Blooms. And it gives you information about, I know how many different types of wrens and sparrows and robins are. I've learned it just by getting this email. And it doesn't take long.
1: Yeah, talking about email, did you get your email fixed?
0: Yes.
1: Woohoo!
0: I want to thank my niece, Mary Grace. That's her name.
1: Way to go, Mary Grace.
0: She not only got my email fixed, but she's got like another form on Yahoo itself. The Yahoo site plus my email with Apple.
1: Way to go, Mary Grace.
0: I got it six ways from Sunday.
1: You helped Uncle Craig.
0: And just like you said, I didn't lose any. They came back.
1: Yeah, they're in the cloud.
0: That's not good.
1: Well. Hey, but the thing is, don't do anything you'd regret, and you don't have to worry about it.
0: Oh, yeah. Yeah. Do you have to pay for it in the cloud? Or?
1: No. Who knows, but we're paying for it somehow with a data center somewhere, I'm sure.
0: That's true. Yeah.
1: And you're just adding to it, Craig Hammond. Shaking my finger at you.
0: Yeah, yeah.
1: We all do it, brother. Come on, man. It's emails. It's
0: Governor Patrick Morrissey had an op-ed in the Bluefield Daily Telegraph. I believe it was yesterday.
1: I'll have to check it out.
0: Yeah, it's about the data centers, and he said, if people want energy, West Virginia's the place to come. Well, let me say something, Governor. As you know, I like you, but...
1: Come on, you little carpet-bagging son of a gun. What are you going to...
0: So was Jay Rockefeller.
1: I know.
0: And so was Charlie Brown. You know, he was former attorney general.
1: Gaston Caperton was too.
0: And maybe the best governor we have.
1: Joe Manchin?
0: No, I was going to say William Marlin in 1950. He was born and raised in Illinois, but maybe one of our best governors. And if they had listened to him with the 1%, we would be.
1: Man, we'd be pooping in high cotton.
0: We'd be rolling. Hey, have you ever heard the term rolling coal? On a diesel truck?
1: I've heard of something like
0: that. Well, I didn't know. I was talking with some people from Lewisburg, and they said they took part of the 150 vehicle, what do they call that? When 150 cars get in and do one thing. You know, they're all.
1: A convoy.
0: Convoy. That's it. Well, they had a convoy right before the 2024 presidential election, and it was pro-Republican.
1: Yeah.
0: I think Trump, Governor Morrissey, Shelley Moore Capit. No, she was in this one. Yeah, it was the 2024. So, 150 vehicles, trucks, cars, and they went from White Sulphur Springs to Sam Black Church, back around, and they went through downtown Lewisburg.
1: Yeah.
0: And as you know, Greenbrier County is very red, except for Lewisburg. It's very left, very woke. And there's nothing wrong with that. Don't get me wrong.
1: I love it.

0: say that.
1: But the leadership, the mayor and board, and the people who live in that Lewisburg area, very well-to-do and have very nice homes. But they are tend to be very more Democratic. And so they had a lot of Kamala Harris signs in their yard, I think anticipating the convoy. But what surprised them was the fact that these elderly Kamala Harris Democrat fans, as they went by, were given the middle finger.
2: Now,
1: that's something you would never expect from a gray-haired person, but they were so angry, so anti-Trump, that they just were really not hospitable and to the convoy. And I got to say, too, you have 150 cars and trucks go through your peaceful downtown.
2: You'll flip them off regardless of political affiliation.
1: Well, one truck, this diesel truck that sits high and has these double stacks, there's a term, if you ever have it, Google this term, rolling coal.
2: So that's when the black smoke came out.
1: Yeah, and I it's only done with
2: diesels.
1: Diesels, yeah. And
2: that is annoying.
1: And they said,
2: cool if you own it, but it's annoying.
1: The people that I were talking to are very peaceful, and they just went for the cruise. They said the family that was giving the Trump supporters the finger, once that guy rolled coal, you couldn't see them. their whole yard was black with, and it dissipated eventually. You know, so I never heard that term, and that's why I bring it up. Rolling coal. Also in the news, a deadly double earthquake in Venezuela.
2: 7.3, and then what was
1: 7.5.
2: it? 7.5.
1: And the 7.3 created the 7.5. Because it was just...
2: Now, I haven't seen an updated headline, but they mentioned before I went to bed last night, 40,000 estimated missing?
1: Missing. Yeah. Oh, it's very serious. United States has pledged $100 million to the World Health or whatever organization does rescue. You know who's really good at rescue? And usually first on the scene?
2: Who's that?
1: Israelis. They know how to dig out of rubble. You know, they know how.
2: Unfortunately, they do.
1: Yeah, they've had experience, but they're one of the best rescue teams. And the Cubans are really good. So Cuba, Israel, I think Israel has to watch it because the world kind of hates them. So, but they go and they're very, very good. But it's a real tragedy in Venezuela. So pray for those.
2: And then simultaneously, not long after, across the globe, Japan had one at 6.3 magnitude, but luckily nothing happened.
1: No, and then in Brazil, they felt it 1,000 miles away.
2: Now, any tsunamis afterwards? Mm. There was a warning afterwards.
1: Well, you know, Venezuela sits on what they call the Caribbean tectonic plate.
2: Right.
1: And the South American tectonic plate. To me, they got ocean. It would seem to me a tsunami could occur. Hmm. Well, we pray for those. It's all we can do is lift them into the throne of grace.
2: Yes, sir.
1: Also, yesterday, a North Korean soldier defected to South Korea, and that's nothing new. I was told that now he was the latest of 30.
2: Did they come to the parallel and just say, I defect?
1: Well, they get.
2: How do they not get shot?
1: By their own. Yeah.
2: Right.
1: I think, well, that's usually where they come through, the DMZ, but they do it. And I don't know how they do it. I know that the South Koreans are able to put little passages of scripture, and North Korean people will sneak up and get it and bring it back to their secret church that they have. They have little secret meetings in parks. They never meet in one place.
2: Mm-mm.
1: But I'm told by, I'm not told, but I read where a German relief workers that were there 10 years ago for some work said, the church, that's the body of Christ, Christian churches, are growing by leaps and bounds in North Korea.
2: That's awesome.
1: And that seems to be the pattern throughout history. Wherever there's persecution, the church grows. Where there isn't, which they become complacent.
2: Because how do you find salvation and peace?
1: It's through...
2: Through our Lord and Savior Jesus Christ.
1: Yes.
2: But I'm sorry, I cut you off.
1: No.
2: When you were telling us about the North Korean soldier.
1: Oh, yeah, he's

0: one of 34,000 that have defected since 1998. So that's 26 years. So that's about 1,200 per year that are getting across the line. Now, it's very hard. The fact that only 34,000 have defected tell you how hard it is.
1: I was going to say, because that makes it sound like it's a treacherous, almost like, you know, how individuals would come through Latin America, Cuba specifically, floating on anything they can.
0: Well, think of here on our Mexican border, how many people come up from Central America and South America and go into the country from 2021 to 2024, 25. 25 million people came across the southern border of the United States. And just think, that's 25 million over 3.5 years, 34,000 over 28 years in North Korea. So, but they were welcomed, and a lot of them have family they haven't seen in 75 years if they live long enough to know it. So, hey.
1: Do you think we'll ever see a free...
0: A Korean peninsula?
1: Yeah.
0: A free Korean peninsula. Well, Trump told Kim Jong-un, he says, Kim, dude, you've... I don't know what he's missing out.
1: Yeah, well, he probably did, though.
0: He said, look at the real estate you have here. Look at the oceanfront.
1: Well, the technology with South Korea alone.
0: Yeah.
1: What they could produce together. What they could do together.
0: You could make money, and he said, I'm sure the South Koreans will join you. Don't worry about being swallowed
1: And your people
0: up.
1: Wouldn't have to eat other people.
0: Yeah.
1: No, I'm being serious.
0: And bugs.
1: They wouldn't have to be starve and be, I don't know. Hey, Donna Roberts is going to be calling us here in a minute to celebrate the one-year anniversary of Wayfair Appalachia in Tazewell.
0: And I've heard so many good things about that.
1: You want to take a break, and then we'll holler at her?
0: We'll do it right now. We'll be right back.
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1: Still waiting.
0: Oh, waiting for...
1: Donna to call you.
0: To give a call in?
1: Yeah.
0: While we're waiting, it was 480 years ago today, July 26th, 1541, that conquistador Francisco Pizarro
1: Pizza.
0: Was assassinated.
1: Oh, kid.

0: real.
1: Yeah. Oh, yeah. He was sitting in his beautiful palace in Lima, Peru, and was attacked by a rival Spanish conquistador, I guess. And but the funny thing, not funny, the interesting thing was Pizarro, he died from multiple stab wounds to the head, abdomen, neck,
0: oh, dear Lord in heaven.
1: Yeah, 25 intruders came in. But do you know he killed three
0: before
1: he died?
0: He took them out before?
1: Yeah. They said he was one bad
0: dude,
1: yeah. Oh. So, conquistador friend. But they said as he died, he drew with his blood the sign of the cross and kissed it and then died. But he didn't go
0: out. Now, where exactly was he again?
1: In what they call Newcastle, Lima, Peru.
0: Gotcha.
1: Mm-hmm. And he went down fighting big time. It was 115 years ago today, July 26th, that Mildred Didrikson Zaharias, better known as Babe Dirks Didrikson, the greatest woman athlete of all time, I think still, she was born this today in 1911, 115 years ago.
0: Now, she was an Olympic athlete, correct?
1: Yes, discus, javelin, high jump, shot put.
0: She didn't do like the heptathlon, right?
1: She may have.
0: Because decathlon's for men, heptathlon's for women, right?
1: Possibly.
0: I can't remember.
1: Great athlete.
0: Anyway.
1: She would have been 115 today. You know, there's people that live that long. You know, I'll never forget reading an excerpt from the Atlanta Constitution. This was 10 years ago. A lady turned 114, and the Atlanta Constitution on the front page did a story about her, and the reporter asked her, and I think she lived a couple of more years, what is your secret? What do you attribute your long life? And she said, I don't eat junk food, and I mind my own business. And I thought about that. You know, if you worry about other people's business, it will take years off.
0: It will take years off your life.
1: Just mind your own business. Also, it was on this day 78 years ago to the day, July 26th, 1948, the Berlin airlift begins, where we brought supplies into those people cordoned off in Berlin because the commies had it, but we were able to get West Berlin, and they got East Berlin. So
0: West, by gosh, Berlin.
1: And funny, because 15 years later to the very day on July 26th, John Fitzgerald Kennedy delivered that famous speech, and I can't say it, Ich bin ein Berliner, which means we are all citizens of Berlin. And that wonderful speech, that was in 1963, 15 years after the airlift. And then, how many years to 1990?
0: Yeah.
1: 63.
0: So when Reagan did the...
1: That was...
0: I thought it was 88.
1: That was 88 or 87. But the wall came
0: down.
1: Oh,
0: came down. Yeah.
1: Mr. Gorbachev...
0: Tear down this wall. And gosh, he did.
1: He did it.
0: Him and Gorby had a good relationship, man.
1: Yeah, they could.
0: They really did.
1: And when they were in Iceland, in Reykjavik, Reagan had to walk away, not because he was angry at Gorby. It's because the powers that be that had a hook in Gorby said, we're not doing it. We can't.
0: Well, but they're getting ready to, Jeff Daniels is going to play.
1: Gorby?
0: Play Ronald Reagan. Coming up in a biopic about that meeting at Reykjavik coming up this summer.
1: Well, let's see how Hollywood treats Ronald Reagan. Now, I know the one...
0: Oh, they'll treat him fairly.
1: With the...
0: should.
1: Who was the... was it Beau Bridges that played... No, not Beau.
0: Dennis Quaid played
1: Dennis
0: him.
1: Dennis Quaid more. Played him great.
0: It was actually really good.
1: They should let Dennis Quaid play him again.
0: Yeah. But it looks like an interesting... And I forget the end of it. Please forgive me. About who's playing Gorbachev. I can't remember his name, but my gosh, he looks spot on. But it's got like an all-star cast in it. It looks good.
1: Let's just see, because Jeff Daniels is a great actor, but he also is left of center politically and may not, they may try to.

0: the lens of the antique.
1: To put his spin on it.
0: Yeah, and that's fine. That's artistic license.
1: So. There you go, artistic. But our artistic integrity would be...
0: Yeah, that's where you play someone, but you play it true to the character, rather than try to put your political...
1: Let's see if I can get the name of this movie.
0: Spin. It's about Reykjavik, huh? That'd be nice. Hope they shoot on scene, on site.
1: I'm sure they did.
0: Not in Hollywood.
1: Let's see, what's it called?
0: I like Jeff Daniels in...
1: I liked him in The Newsroom. It's called The Brink of War.
0: Brink of War.
1: And let's see, it comes out August 14th. Jared Harris is playing Gorbachev. J.K. Simmons, who's an Academy Award-winning actor, is playing Schultz, George Schultz.
0: Oh, well, the Secretary of State at the time.
1: So it's got a... I don't know, I think it's going to be an interesting movie. I'll send you a link to the trailer you can watch.
0: What was the name of the movie with Jeff Daniels, Jack Nicholson, Shirley MacLaine, that were he was a professor and his wife died of cancer, and Jack Nicholson was the neighbor next door as a retired astronaut.
1: I'm trying to think. I don't know.
0: Shirley MacLaine won the Academy Award for that, Best Supporting.
1: And what was it?
0: It was around 1980, maybe 85. It's something.
1: Not Radio Days.
0: No.
1: Not The Purple Rose of Cairo, which I love. Not Terms of Endearment.
0: Terms of Endearment.
1: Oh.
0: That's it.
1: Yeah.
0: Terms of Endearment, great film.
1: Yeah, I forgot Jeff Daniels is in it.
0: Yeah. Played a...
1: But have you ever seen The Purple Rose of Cairo?
0: No.
1: That's a brilliant movie, man. It's kind of like where this lover of movies, she's always in Hollywood, and she goes to see a picture, and Jeff Daniels' character comes out of the screen. It's like a fantasy. The one that she's in love with, the actor, he's like an old Errol Flynn or, you know, whatever, comes out of the screen, and they have a... He brings her into the movie. It's a very interesting. It's a good.
0: What's the name of that again?
1: The Purple Rose of Cairo. It's made in like 87. Good movie. Really good movie.
0: Yeah, Jeff Daniels is very good. He's from Michigan.
1: You know, he's a talented singer.
0: Oh, really?
1: Yeah, really good with the guitar and singing. But I know he is a...
0: Yeah, but you know who else is a good singer and has a band is Jeff Bridges.
1: Oh, yeah.
0: Yeah. He did Not Fade Away on Austin City Limits. He closed with that song, and it brought the house down. And a Buddy Holly song. Jeff Daniels, or Jeff Bridges, Dan. Oh, what?
1: Yeah, he's tough, man.
0: He's getting up there in...
1: Well, hey, I guess she's not going to call. I guess she might have got caught up with something, but don't forget this weekend. Tonight, first of all, Chosen Road is playing. That bluegrass gospel group that's Grammy-nominated, Dove Award-winning. They're going to be at the Wayfarer Appalachia tonight for a great concert. And then Sunday, they're having their one-year anniversary celebration for Wayfarer Appalachia on Main Street in Tazewell. It's going to kind of be a free-form jam session, just a big party, and everybody come out, camaraderie, music, and fun this Sunday.
0: Well, sounds like quite a...
1: Yeah. So kudos to Donna and her whole crew down there. Had a lot of fun down there. She must have got called up. We were supposed to have a guest, and I guess it's not going to happen.
0: Well.
1: Hey, so what's going on with the Fincastle Presbyterian Church?
0: Well, of course, it's ordinary time if you look at the liturgical calendar. We'll be looking at three verses from the second book of Chronicles. One bad king, one good king, and one righteous king. They were Manasseh, bad; Hezekiah, good; Josiah, righteous. Wow. So that'll be a good time. And we'll be singing, Oh, for a Closer Walk with God.
1: Closer Walk with Thee.
0: No, that's another song.
1: Oh, okay. Yeah. So it's a different one. Sorry. Yeah,
0: this one's 324 years old.
1: Oh, okay. Yeah. I was thinking it was A Closer Walk with Thee, which I love. That's one of my favorites.
0: Written by William Cowper. And it's the most beautiful hymn. We sing it often at the Holy Week services at First United Methodist, and just a wonderful arrangement.

0: Let's see what else is going on. They say the are we supposed to have some type of rain this weekend?
1: Yes, sir, from what I understand.
0: Heavy, light, or hardly noticeable?
1: You know, I don't know. Hold on. We just heard the weather before we came on, but I wasn't paying attention. Let's see. And for tomorrow, about a 50% chance of, no, 85% chance of showers. Just rain, no heavy thunderstorms, and temps in the 70s. Sunday, 65% chance of rain, temps about 80, 50% on Monday, temps about 80. It could hit 90 next week. They're estimating by Thursday or Friday next week, upper 80s for the temperature.
0: But not in Bluefield.
1: No. Ain't, well, not at the Mercer County Airport.
0: Ain't going to happen.
1: Cook an egg on the sidewalk, and they won't let you get free lemonade.
0: Here's a headline from WVNS. Hottest temperatures of 2026 in West Virginia ahead. 90s will be returning. The hottest stretch of temperatures we have seen so far will be this next week. You know, in France. In Europe, 110. 90s not going to be too bad when you
1: go. It's strange to bring it up, but I saw a headline that there's music festivals going on in France outside of Paris, and they had to cut off the sale of alcohol because people would get too inebriated, and in the heat, had some die from heat exposure.
0: Oh.
1: So it's no alcohol and plenty
0: of
1: water.
0: Yeah, because you dry out.
1: Yeah.
0: You know. I am no friend of heat, as you all know. I'll take winter and Arctic conditions over the brutal hot.
1: I like early fall, man. That's my favorite.
0: With normal standard time.
1: There we go.
0: Yes.
1: And go to places that accept cash.
0: Yeah.
1: there's a buddy of mine that has a bingo card of when we say things. Hmm. And if we say certain things like daylight saving time or accept cash or woke, he has to drink some coffee if he gets a bingo line.
0: Oh.
1: He goes and gets a new cup of coffee.
0: Well,
1: I think it's cool, though. I'm just saying that they actually listen to us.
0: Well, that's good. Every time we
1: got some cool rads. We need to reinforce this. You kind of just let it slip off. But when I came on and as producer, rads. I like the rads.
0: I'd love to be a rad, and I am, I guess.
1: I mean, do you listen to yourself?
0: No, I don't.
1: Okay. You don't listen to the show as podcast form? Or
0: if I'm in the car and for some reason I'm not listening to Franz Schubert and his piano concerto, I've got all these classic. But then I'll hit
1: now,
0: the
1: do you
0: radio.
1: Have them on CD?
0: Yes. Mm-hmm.
1: Oh, you've embraced CD?
0: Yeah.
1: I'm proud of
0: only
1: you,
0: only because it was given to me.
1: Oh, but I love the sound of a CD. It's just, it's pure digital. It's not, I mean, it is processed, but it's better than an MP3.
0: Yeah.
1: And something tangible. I like having tangible things. I like to still read a book.
0: Mm-hmm.
1: Although I'm the lazy churchgoer. I've got my Bible app on my iPad so I can read it better.
0: Hmm.
1: I mean, I still read the Bible, but it's not a physical Bible. I still have my physical Bible. I got the one I graduated when they gave to me when I graduated high school.
0: Hmm. I love CDs now all of a sudden.
1: Yeah.
0: And the car that I have currently, while I'm waiting for my 21-year-old Honda to be repaired, it was not mechanical. It was because during the snowstorm, you know.
1: Yeah, you got to hit that fender bender. Yeah.
0: Wiped out. Thank you. But then my back wheel locked up.
1: So you need a wheel bearing.
0: Or something, yeah.
1: Yeah.
0: So I'm going to get that worked on. But I love Gorilla Tape. It can put a fender back on. And
1: they ought to use it for war wounds.
0: Let's see. I'm trying to put the words to Living on Standard Time to the tune of Living on Tulsa.
1: Standard Time.
0: My baby said I'm crazy. My mama called me lazy. I was going to show him all this time.
1: I'm with you, though. Cool. We should
0: and
1: just have
0: I don't
1: standard
0: need
1: time.
0: No more schooling. I was living. Born to walk the line. Living on
1: standard
0: time. Living on standard time.
1: I like standard
0: time. Well, you know I've been through it. When I set my watch back to it, living on standard time. Hey,
1: woo-hoo!
0: let's get a radioactive band.
1: I'm sure we could.
0: Is there any?

0: talent? Oh, yeah.
1: No, what do you mean, is there any talent in this area? Okay, that was a...
0: Let's see, what would I need?
1: That was a rhetorical question, right?
0: Know. Would I need a drummer?
1: Of course. Or somebody to play the manjumbo, you know, the drum box?
0: Yeah. And I need a guitarist.
1: Yes.
0: Keyboard, maybe. Bass, gotta.
1: Yeah, for rhythm. Mm. That's it. Maybe a horn or sax, depending on how you do it.
0: Wow, living on standard time. And we'll play it on the floor of the West Virginia House of Delegates.
1: There we go, and we'll go tell your boy Patrick Carpetbag and Morrissey.
0: And we'll tell the Speaker of the House.
1: Yeah.
0: You see that bill by...
1: Sign it, brother.
0: From the delegate from Putnam County? Bring it to the floor. Bring it to the floor. Let the people vote. Yeah. Oh, I hope we don't go permanent on daylight savings. Wouldn't that be awful?
1: That would be a bummer, man.
0: That's living unnaturally.
1: Yeah. I mean, I know we beat it like a dead horse, but...
0: I'll continue.
1: It just makes sense.
0: And not only do we say it, but...
1: Science says it.
0: World Health Organization.
1: Yeah.
0: New England School of Medicine. The American Academy of Neurologists. The American Pediatric Association. You name it, they say standard time is better because it's really solar time. And when
1: it keeps your what do they call those circadian rhythms?
0: Circadian or whatever.
1: Whatever it is, yeah. It keeps them in check. Your sleep, woke balance is better. Your energy's better. Everything's better.
0: Donald Trump and his daylight savings time cronies are saying save the sunlight. I say save the sunrise.
1: Word.
0: Mr. Trump.
1: Turn off that clock.
0: We don't change the clocks.
1: The clocks change us.
0: Standard time. We'll get the radioactive band called the Reds. The Reds. Let's see what else is.
1: Sorry, I didn't mean to throw you off like that. That's really good, though. That shows your creativity. It pierces through every now and then.
0: You know, maybe just a piano.
1: That could work, too.
0: Mm-hmm.
1: Simplistic.
0: And you and I will do the vocals.
1: That's fine. We'll harmonize our best.
0: We'll cut a CD. I don't know, what do they call them now? EPs or something?
1: Yeah, well, EPs when you got, like, you know, a few songs. That's a great way to release music now, because then you don't have to worry about a full album. You don't have to have 12 to 15 tracks.
0: Mm-hmm.
1: If you got four or five good songs.
0: So if we write our own lyrics but use another tune, then you have to pay something, don't you?
1: Yeah, if we make money on it. But
0: yeah. What do you
1: we don't plan to
0: upload
1: don't plan
0: it to YouTube? No, we don't want to make
1: money. We can put it on SoundCloud, they call it. It's kind of like a
0: free zone.
1: Yeah.
0: That's
1: people.
0: What
1: people
0: do.
1: Put their material up here just to be heard. They don't do it for any other reason other than that.
0: Yeah.
1: Which is cool.
0: Mm-hmm. And the guy who went north of Richmond, Oliver
1: Anthony.
0: Didn't he start just on...
1: just on YouTube, TikTok.
0: He's coming to Bowen Field.
1: August 29th. Tickets available online.
0: It's going to be great.
1: I think it'd be a fun time, especially that weekend where it's before Labor Day weekend. You got the Beaver Graham Beaver game.
0: That would be the day after?
1: Mm-hmm. Well, I mean, the concert's happening the day after the game.
0: And we'll call the Greenbrier County Convoy to come on through.
1: Yeah, I'm on down.
0: And roll some coal. Hey, we got to take a break. You're listening to Radioactive. We'll be right back.
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0: Man, I'm really sinking. And I really had a flash this time. I had no business leaving, and nobody would be grieving if I went back to standard time.
1: Living on standard time.
0: Living
1: on standard time.
0: Gonna set my watch back to it, 'cause you know I've been through it.
1: Living on standard time.
2: Yeehaw!
0: Woohoo! The way it was meant to be. Donald Trump, don't touch that clock.
2: Hey, you know, we've got a big week coming up next week, man. We're counting down the days until this great country turns 250 years old.
0: Yes.
2: And look, you've been alive for
0: 72 of them.
2: I've been around for 51 of them this year. Mm-hmm. Isn't it amazing the change you've seen in the short? Yeah. I mean, in the grand scheme of things, the amount of time you've been on this earth, as I as well, look at the amount of change and everything that's happened.
0: How many
2: presidents? That short amount of time.
0: Eisenhower, Kennedy, Johnson, Nixon, Ford, Carter, Reagan, Bush Daddy, Clinton, Bush Sonny Boy. That's 10. Obama, 11. Trump, 2. Biden, 13. I've had 14 presidents, or 14 administrations.
2: Yeah.
0: 13 presidents.
2: Right.
0: Yeah. Yeah, a lot have changed. And I love that song written by Kathleen Bates, America the Beautiful, where it says, God shed his grace on thee, which is a reminder that we're dependent on the divine. But that one line in, I think, the second verse, which says, he'll help us mend our flaws, which means we need to look to the Creator to maybe help us improve on some moral shortcomings. We are always wanting to improve. Every year, we want this country to be better than it was before.
2: Yeah. I mean, shouldn't that always be the goal, is to improve, leave things better than...
0: Mm-hmm. For the next generation. Mm-hmm. Mm-hmm. And sometimes you...
2: But that's just, I don't understand why collectively we can't come together and do that. Why there has to be such a delineation between things.
0: And we've so divided.
2: Yeah, that's what I'm saying. I wish we would have a little more unity coming up for this birthday.
0: And all
2: you're getting is hatred from both sides.
0: And the two sides love it, because if you're left of center, then you only get the algorithms that reinforce.
2: Well, that's what controls us now, are these idiot boxes.
0: We're pawns.
2: Smartphones.
0: We're pawns.
2: You got to go the other way, too, if you're right of center.
0: Oh, yes, yes, yes. The left listens to CNN. The right listens to Fox. And then
2: they're both comical now. That's the thing.
0: Yeah.
2: You'll get the same story will have totally different. I mean, it could be about a dog getting found down in a well or something.
0: Mm-hmm.
2: And they'll somehow twist it either way. Doesn't matter, left or right. And they'll make it political.
0: Yes. I'll tell you a great example. The infrastructure bank.

0: nose off to spite your face.
1: That tells you right there.
0: I'm just sick of politics.
1: Also, Bluefield will loosen fireworks restrictions. That's the front page of yesterday's paper.
0: Ah, son of a gun.
1: What does that mean? Oh, it's the 250, and a lot of folks, for whatever reason, can't get all their family together on the 4th of July, so we wanted to give them the
0: month. We're going to let them blow stuff up, Mark.
1: To try and do something nice and Mark. Also celebrate.
0: Mark.
1: Wait a minute.
0: Mark. So they're going to let them... They're going to loosen the ordinance a little bit. They're not going to enforce it.
1: You mean my cats are going to have to listen to fireworks for a month?
0: Nah, probably just the week. This weekend, next week, next weekend.
1: Wow. I like fireworks, but come on.
0: I like when they're organized and you go to one spot and everybody sees them and then that's it.
1: The Mercer County Commission is seeking help and changes in the jail bill laws. It's sucking the life out of the county.
0: It's going to be rough.
1: $200,000
0: a month.
1: Wow.
0: Thanks.
1: See you Monday.

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1: They're evacuating the National Mall. I'm Carmen Roberts, Fox News. Officials ordered people gathered at the National Mall tonight to seek safe shelter as thunderstorms gathered around Washington just hours before President Trump is scheduled to deliver a speech commemorating America's 250th anniversary.
2: Spokesperson from Freedom 250 putting out a statement just saying the safety of our guests, performers, and staff is our top priority due to approaching severe storms. Freedom 250, the U.S. Secret Service, the Parks Service and National Park Service and others are asking guests to evacuate event grounds and seek temporary shelter in a nearby shelter area.
1: Fox's Griff Jenkins and Vice President J.D. Vance, meantime, celebrated in New York City today during the Tall Ships Parade.
3: While the Continental Congress met in Philadelphia to ratify the Declaration of Independence, General Washington was right here in Manhattan, peering out on this beautiful land and beautiful sea. His attention was fixed on the horizon, watching for sails of the most powerful navy.
1: The Sail 4th 250 Parade of Tall Ships sailed through the New York Harbor and up the Hudson River. And as the U.S. celebrates, Iran mourns.
4: Hundreds of thousands of people filling the streets of Tehran today as Iran began a days-long funeral for the Supreme Leader Ayatollah Ali Khamenei, killed in a U.S.-backed Israeli airstrike during the Iran War. Crowds marching past his flag-draped coffin chanting death to America and death to Israel, man calling for revenge. That funeral also marking a pivotal moment for Iran's leadership as the Ayatollah Mojtaba Khamenei takes power and the regime tries to strengthen its position during negotiations over a permanent end to the war and control of the Strait of Hormuz.
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1: Democrats are seizing on President Trump's soaring wealth as a campaign opportunity. His personal fortune topped $2 billion last year, and Democrats are arguing that he has grown rich in office while Americans struggle with the economy. The president brushing off the criticism, saying that everybody is profiting, crediting a rising stock market. The long holiday weekend means more than just parades and fireworks. It also means some good sales.

0: Summer may have just arrived, at least officially, but retailers are already looking ahead to fall, and they're marking some things down big time for July 4th sales, both in brick-and-mortar stores and online. The website Dad Deal says that means you can find bargains on a lot of things you'll use right now, like grills and outdoor furniture and summer apparel, including swimwear. There are also discounts on major appliances, especially at big box stores. You may want to wait, though, on buying computers and other tech until the back-to-school sales begin. And those will get underway in a matter of weeks. Daria Albinger, Fox News.
1: And Americans from coast to coast and probably around the world will be turning their attention to Lumen Field in Seattle Monday, where the U.S. will face Belgium in the World Cup Round 16 match. Fox's Jonathan Hunt is in L.A. with more.
2: Monday night, U.S. against Belgium. Belgium's a good team. They have a couple of superstars of soccer in midfielder Kevin De Bruyne and striker Romelu Lukaku. So it's not going to be easy for the U.S. But the spirit that this team is showing, the determination, and the determination, of course, to do it for Flo Balogun, who was so unjustly red-carded in that last game and will have to miss Monday night's game. The entire team determined to make it through to beat Belgium.
1: And again, we are watching thunderstorms gathering in Washington, D.C., where they have ordered the evacuation of the National Mall. I'm Carmen Roberts. This is Fox News.
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4: Tracking more clouds this evening throughout the two Virginias, but those skies do clear up overnight tonight. A few stray showers and thunderstorms still can't be ruled out. If they do kick up, they're going to be relatively isolated in nature. And overnight lows into the upper 60s. Mostly sunny skies, still a couple of showers and thunderstorms can't be ruled out for our Sunday as that area of low pressure settles in. A little cooler with daytime highs trending in the upper 80s throughout the area. I'm meteorologist Jason Laird from the Cole Chevy Body Shop Weather Center.
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1: From the high desert and the great American Southwest, I bid you all good evening, or possibly good morning, depending on your time zone. And there are so many stretching from the Hawaiian and Tahitian Islands in the west, eastward to the Caribbean, the U.S. Virgin Islands, south into South America, north all the way to the pole, and worldwide on the internet. This is Coast to Coast AM, and I'm Art Bell. Interesting story for you. In this first hour, I had received email on Project Echelon. Now, this dovetails very nicely from last night's program. I had received email indicating that the gal who was on 60 Minutes, Margaret, I believe it's N-E-W-S-H-A-M, who was stationed at Menwith Hill in England, where Project Echelon has a major listening post, whatever, would be on the program at 10 o'clock. We had something you didn't know was going to happen, and it apparently is not happening. Now, we talked earlier today, Margaret and I talked, and she said, look, there are some things I can say and some things that will put me in jail. And so I've got to be careful what I refer to and talk about newspaper stories. And I said, okay, that's fine, you know, people can read between the lines. But in calling her phone number now, the same number I spoke with her earlier tonight on, she's not there. The answering machine that had been there is no longer there. Now, I hope she's okay. I'm not afraid.

I know that of all the people listened to or that Echelon would listen to, they probably have a full-time tracker on me. Like the trunk trackers we were talking about last night. I have a lot of phone lines and a lot of email and a lot of, you know, I'm very open. So I'm sure that they heard what we were talking about, and I'm not suggesting that anything untoward occurred because Margaret may well have had a flat tire and not been able to get home, but then where would her answering machine be? So that's what we were to do in the first hour. I'll try it again in the break here shortly and see if I can reach her, but I just think it a little odd. She was very anxious indeed to get on the air. I think it a little odd that all of a sudden she is not there. I would hope she didn't get the old traditional, you know, never know. Anyway, what else is going on in the world? Well, that little six-year-old boy who killed a first-grade classmate told investigators Wednesday the shooting was an accident, and he was only trying to scare the girl. He used a stolen handgun. He apparently discovered loaded and lying around in a bedroom at the, in quotes, flop house. They've shown it. It's a 32 caliber pistol. Just lying around in the flop house there. Guess that could be. Flophouse, people come, people go, whether they're going to find the real owner of this thing, I don't know. It was stolen, huh? And somebody who perhaps flopped there, left it there, or had it hidden there or something, and he got hold of it. Maybe hard to trace, huh? And then, if that's not enough, I'll tell you, I don't know what's going on in this country, but the next story down is Pennsylvania gunman kills two and then surrenders. They were covering that nonstop on CNN earlier today, a gunman who apparently flew into a rage Wednesday, shooting a maintenance worker at his apartment in Pennsylvania. Customers at two fast food restaurants near Pittsburgh did surrender to police during a hostage standoff. Two people were killed, three critically wounded. Ronald Taylor, 39, arrested in an office building after he kept police at bay for about 2 hours, holding four or five people in wheelchairs, hostages at a senior hospice center. So, it's madness. Absolute madness. And you can turn on the TV, it seems like, just about any day now and see the madness. Well, Stupefying Tuesday is coming, and politics is hot, although the talking heads on television appear to be declaring Al Gore the winner, pretty much. And I guess the debate they had was kind of a not such an interesting debate. Apparently, the Democrats, seeing the handwriting on the wall, decided that it would be of no use to have Al Gore and Bradley at each other's throat, you know, when it's kind of a foregone conclusion what's going to happen. Because that just helps the other side. So they took it easy on each other. Tomorrow night it'll be McCain and Bush on CNN, where Larry King would normally be, and I doubt they'll take it easy, so that'll be a raucous session, I'm sure, tomorrow night. And the House has passed a law allowing 800,000 senior citizens between 65 and 69 to work without fear of losing Social Security benefits. The vote was 422 to nothing, and the president says he's going to sign. So that means that that penalty will go away, and seniors then, if they want to, they can work. They're not going to lose the benefits that they earned. That seems logical to me. All right, let me take a break here and see if perhaps I can reach Margaret now. And if

0: not, why we'll do a little more and then simply open lines and worry a little bit about Margaret.
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6: There's just no way we're alone in this universe. It's just, to me, it's impossible.
7: If you do the math about the number of galaxies and the number of suns in the galaxies and the number of galaxies, it's impossible to believe that other life has not existed. And frankly, the numbers would tell you that there's got to be other intelligent life. If we are, the human species is a curious species, we can't wait to build craft that take us out into the universe to explore. So who's to say there aren't other species out there that feel the same level of curiosity that have come here to look around? And I think the Earth, it's teeming with life. We are so interesting. I have this theory, George. I think all intelligent life is interesting to all other intelligent life. And for me, that's all I need to know to understand why we're being visited.
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I must say, that's really very, very odd. I spoke with the gal on 60 Minutes, who appeared on 60 Minutes earlier in the day, as I mentioned, and we talked on the phone about Project Echelon. Somebody sent me a list of all the Echelon keywords. And so, as I always do, and particularly in a conversation,

conversation with this lady, who was a very nice lady. She had an answering machine, and she got the message, called me right back. Said, oh, yes, I'd like to go on. Worried some about, you know, what she couldn't say, but knew how to stay safe. I mean, she referred to articles, you know, things already in print, that sort of thing about Echelon. Said that way she can stay out of trouble. And now she's not there. And the phone doesn't answer. And the answering machine doesn't answer. She's just not there. That's odd. Hope she's okay. So, maybe we should be thinking more about this Echelon thing, not less, huh? So they can listen to telephone conversations, baby monitors, cordless telephones, monitor your email, and any form of communication you do whatsoever, a corded phone, even one plugs into the wall. If you're communicating electronically, the government can be listening. Now, could there be such a big deal about this that she would decide it was in her best interest after somebody had spoken with her not to have a talk here on the air tonight? She was very anxious to have that talk earlier. Very anxious. So, telling you, weird. And here's another, well, maybe it's not weird, not me. Maybe Matt Lauer. It's from ENN News, Daily News. And the person who sent this story to me said, hey, Art, they're catching up to you. Headline, Little Ice Age Holds Big Climate Clues. This really is interesting. Chemical signals from two of the largest volcanic eruptions in human history have allowed scientists to refine, now listen very carefully, refine the chronology of an ice core taken from a Wyoming glacier. The refined chronology indicates an abrupt end to the Little Ice Age. Now, Paul Schuster, a hydrologist with the U.S. Geological Survey in Boulder, Colorado, said, and he'd be qualified, wouldn't he? A quote, now that we have documented a quick climate change in the past, there's no reason not to believe that it will not occur in the future. So obviously he's saying that if it occurred once, and they have now confirmed that it occurred once, something we talked about in the book that a lot of people got upset about, that there can be a very rapid climate change. Now all of a sudden, here we have, a hydrologist with the U.S. Geological Survey in Boulder, Colorado, saying, well, guess what? It now looks like quick climate change can occur. I will continue to try Margaret, just in case, by the way, you know, here at the bottom of the hour. And then there's this. Hello, Art. I was watching the 12 noon newscast today on our local ABC affiliate in Nashville when the weatherman put up a chart that he had done. You know, it showed the average temperatures for the winter months during the last 10 years, and 18 were above normal. 18 years. And so he ended his weather report by saying, no, it's not your imagination. It really is heating up out there. So there you have it. It's not your imagination. It really is heating up out there. I've got something that I want to try here, just for the fun of it. The number will probably be busy, but I've always wanted to do this, and now they've given me the number. I'll tell you what it is in a second, because I don't want somebody else to get it first. Okay, here we go. This should be interesting. Yeah, it's busy. It's busy. Ah, too bad. You know what this is?
I'm not going to give out the

0: number because a million people would call it, but the number I just called is that phone booth you've heard about. It sits out in the middle of the Mojave Desert. It's just a phone booth by itself, and for some reason, as an urban legend almost, the fact of that lonely phone booth out in the middle of the Mojave Desert has spread worldwide. Worldwide. And there's people that camp out by this phone booth. Why do they camp out there? Just to talk to whoever rings the phone booth. And people from all around the world are ringing the phone booth. Just to talk to whoever might be there waiting for it to ring. Now, you just heard it was busy. Are we a nation of people with too much time on our hands, or what? When sport, on the one end, is somebody camping by a telephone to talk to people who are calling from all around the world, not knowing who's going to be on the other end. I mean, you consider their side of it, from a social point of view, their behavior, camping out there. And then you consider people like me, who will pick up the phone and call to see who's on the other end. Just because you can do it. Kind of twisted on both ends, if you ask me. But I was curious, so somebody sent me the number. I don't want to give that out on the air, or I'll never get through. So there you have it. Let's begin taking some calls, shall we? Oh, by the way, this is kind of interesting and may relate to a topic we're going to be talking about here in a few minutes. Headline is, Computer Tycoon to give MIT $350 million. That's a lot of money. To study the mind. To really and truly go where no man has gone before. Inside the human brain, we understand so little about the human brain. And it is such an interesting place inside our own heads that this tycoon has willed his money. What a great purpose, don't you think? $350 million? But in a quarter of $1 billion to study the human brain, the mind? Good place, buddy, to leave your money. And that's quite a bit of money, and they'll be able to do a lot of very serious research. I wonder what they'll find out. The human mind is a big secret. East of the Rockies, you're on the air. Hello. Extinguish your radio, please.
1: Okay. Hi, Art Bell. I've been trying to get a hold of you for years.
0: Well, here you are.
1: Wow, that's kind of amazing. Now, one thing I have to ask is because I've listened for so long, and I've never heard your story on the Ouija board. I keep hearing you say, we all know what happened with mine, and I don't know.
0: No, that is not what I say.
1: Oh, yeah, okay.
0: What I say, so that we get our story straight here, is that, yes, there was an incident that occurred years ago with that board, and it's the one thing that I will not talk about on the air.
1: Oh, wow, I'm sorry.
0: No, that's all right. It really, it's the one thing I will not talk about on the air.
1: Okay, I have a question for you, and it's a specific question on entities.
0: Entities. All right, well, I'm not an expert on entities, but ask away.
1: I work in a machine shop by myself every night. There's no one else in the building that ever has been. But lately, I've been seeing and hearing things that just not right. And this evening, a buddy of mine left from here, and I felt a hard shove into my back, and there was no one else here.
0: A hard shove on your back.
1: I started to walk back to my...
0: Now, feeling a little breeze or a coldness in a room is one thing. Getting shoved on the back by something, I take it, invisible?
1: Yeah, because I turned around, there was absolutely nothing there. And yeah, it was a hard shove that made me stumble on my walk.
0: Oh, that's very bad.
1: That's what I was thinking.
0: Very bad.
1: I've been hearing, because we have hallways in here. And
0: what have you heard?
1: I hear people running down the hallways and things.
0: Running?
1: Yes, running. And there's no one else in the building, and I know for a fact because I have...
0: What kind of place is this you're in again?
1: It's a machine shop.
0: A machine shop.
1: Yes, sir.
0: And so you

0: You're there, what, alone?
1: Yes, sir. I'm completely alone. I'm alone every night.
0: And you're guarding it?
1: No, I run machines.
0: You run machines,
1: yeah.
0: But you work all by your lonesome self?
1: Yeah. I think that's illegal in itself, but I'm not sure.
0: No, it's not illegal. At least I don't think it is. Unless there's some sort of OSHA rule I don't know about. Listen, I'm coming on a break. Can you hold on?
1: Absolutely.
0: Good. I want to talk some more with you. Machine shop. Shoves in the middle of the night. Not just hearing running sounds, but getting shoved. That would be the limit for me in terms of, I'm out of here. And I am for the moment.
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1: Now, Margaret, who was on 60 Minutes and wanted to come on this program tonight, Margaret is unavailable. Her phone isn't answering. Her answering machine isn't answering. Pretty odd. We had a firm date. Subject echelon. Anyway,

0: What's going on, everyone? This is Brent from the band Shinedown. 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
5: There's just no way we're alone in this universe. It's just, to me, it's impossible.
6: If you do the math about the number of galaxies and the number of suns in the galaxies and the number of galaxies, it's impossible to believe that other life has not existed. And frankly, the numbers would tell you that there's got to be other intelligent life. If we are, the human species is a curious species. We can't wait to build craft that take us out into the universe to explore. So who's to say there aren't other species out there that feel the same level of curiosity that have come here to look around?

0: And I think the Earth, it's teeming with life. We are so interesting. I have this theory, George. I think all intelligent life is interesting to all other intelligent life. And for me, that's all I need to know to understand why we're being visited.
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0: Well, Margaret is still not there. That's really pretty weird, I would say. Pretty weird. But also, is the call we have right now. Hi there.
1: Hello.
0: You still there?
1: Yes, sir.
0: Okay, are you on a cellular?
1: Yes, I am.
0: You are? Okay. Well, sounds pretty good for us as cellulars go, actually. I'm hearing a beeping sound in the background. Is that...
1: That's always there every time I'm at my work. I don't know why.
0: Must be the machines.
1: Could be.
0: But getting pushed in the back is really a serious thing by an invisible force. How long has this kind of thing been going on, pray tell?
1: Well, see, the other day I was listening to your show and you was doing Ghost to Ghost. I don't know if it was a replay or live.
0: No, it was live.
1: And I was trying to get a hold of you then to tell you about my ghost because this had not yet happened. But it's just something that, you know, I've been hearing things and I'll be looking into the screen of my computer, machine.
0: Right.
1: And I'll see stuff in the screen that's not really there.
0: And really?
1: And it reminds me so much of, like, something out of a Stephen King movie. I just don't want to be the victim, you know. And then I put in my notice today.
0: In other words, you're out of there. You're quitting. I don't blame you for a minute. What have you seen, you know, on a computer screen that that shouldn't be there?
1: It's a black screen with green writing on it. It reflects everything that's behind me.
0: Right.
1: And I'll see just faces, random faces, and it's not
0: faces.
1: They're like echoed faces. They're not real clear. And it's just the weirdest thing because I'm one of the normal guys. I don't believe in the ghost and this, that, and the other. And I like to hear the stories, but I just never had anything substantial to say. Hey, this is really happening. And it's blowing my mind that this. Like I said, I put up my notice this morning.
0: You're going to quit your job?
1: Oh yeah. Well, I started my own company. It had very little to do with what was going on.
0: Oh, okay.
1: I just started my own company, and then it just seemed like it got violent tonight for some reason.
0: Maybe. Well, now wait a minute. Let's think about this causal relationship. You say you turned in your notice. You're quitting, and you just did that, and here you got pushed.
1: Right.
0: Has it occurred to you that whatever entity is there is objecting to your leaving, having given notice?
1: This is exactly what I was thinking.
0: Yeah. Now, how much notice did you give?
1: I gave them a month because there's no one. There's only.
0: You gave them a month, man. You
1: right.
0: could be dead 100 times in a month. I mean, you could have a machine, you know, I've seen the movies, a
1: right.
0: drilling machine with a half-inch drill is going to come right down, go right through your belly.
1: And that, ironically, that's what I run is all meals.
0: I was kidding.
1: there's only three of these meals in Indiana, and I happen to be And I happen to be one of very few people who know how to run them. That's why I gave them a month so they could find somebody.
0: But don't you know this is how every horror story you've ever heard, how it begins?
1: Right. That's the freaky part. And I just attributed the sounds and stuff to, you know, my mind playing tricks on me. I really tried to find some sort of a common sense reason for

0: was happening.
1: Uh-huh.
0: But tonight, you know, I couldn't say, well, it was a muscle spasm, or I got in the upper back, I got hit so hard it actually made me stumble while I was walking. And I turned immediately around.
1: Are you sure that you just didn't trip?
0: Oh, no, no. There wasn't a trip. It felt like something whacked me pretty good.
1: And you know, what do you figure your odds are of making it through 30 days? Just curious. I mean, if we're right, I mean, because I believe in that kind of thing, cause and then relationship to cause, when something happens, you know, Occam's razor is most likely answer, even though we're talking about a ghost here, that it's ticked off at you. You understand?
0: Yeah.
1: Angry with you? Very, very displeased with you?
0: Ironically, you would say that because the first time that I brought up quitting was about when everything started. I was speaking with my fiance on the phone, and I told her, you know, I'm going to go ahead and, you know, quit when spring comes around because it's an outside cable construction company that started.
1: So now we've got two causes and effects.
0: Right. I'm thinking maybe I shouldn't stick around, huh?
1: Well, are you familiar with the phrase, the walking dead?
0: Yeah. it's hard for me to comprehend. It really is. I'm
1: referring to you.
0: Right.
1: The walking dead. If you're going to stay there a month, and the violence begins to escalate from where it has begun now.
0: I'm already dead, is what you're saying.
1: Well, I mean, I wouldn't say that for sure, but it's something that a person could say based on what you've told me. So, while I certainly wouldn't want to tell you what to do, because I don't want to leave your boss in a bind.
0: Right. That was my problem with it, too. But, you know, this is strange.
1: Have you, out of curiosity, told your boss about this problem?
0: No. I have spoke to a coworker, and he said I wouldn't go around telling people about that if I were you. And that's all he said. And he said it with a very serious face. He didn't take it as a joke or anything. He just said, I wouldn't go around telling people that if I were you.
1: This was what? A daytime or a swing shift worker?
0: Yeah, he's the guy I come in and replace at night. Because I told him, you know, I've been hearing freaky stuff, and he said, well, the building's old. You know, we're downtown Indianapolis. You're bound to hear something.
1: Yeah. Did you tell him about the pushing?
0: That just happened this evening after a buddy left. Because I have people come over and hang out with me, you know, keep me company. And he left, and just as he left, I was walking back to my machine, and that's when I got shoved, or whatever hit, in the back.
1: Near your machine?
0: Yeah, well, about 20, 25 feet away from it.
1: Well, these milling machines, I really don't know what kind of machine. I was joking, you know, with the drill thing. It's a sad, kind of sad, I'm sorry. What are they actually? What do they do? If you were to get tangled up in one of them, what would happen to you?
0: I would have about 4 seconds worth of life before it would be over. You don't have any time to react. You just
1: give me. Well, I mean, what would the machine do?
0: It would crush me. It would either send an end mill through me or it would crush me.
1: Send a what through you?
0: An end mill. It's a drill with no tip. It's sharpened on the ends of the tip. And it's flat. It's called an end mill.
1: Uh-huh. Or it would crush you.
0: Or crush me with a hydraulic press.
1: With a hydraulic press.
0: Right.
1: Not the ideal way to go as you consider ways to go.
0: Right.
1: Well,
0: but my question, the whole reason I called is, I tried to get a hold of you anyway, but I called because I want to know, can these things really physically move you?
1: Well, you already answered your own question.
0: I got hit, but I'm still in disbelief. I don't understand why it happened, or, you know?
1: Close your eyes. And imagine yourself alone in the mill, in the dark, at night, for the next month. Then imagine yourself involuntarily one day raising into the air and slowly sailing toward the operating mill machine.
0: That's not exactly the picture-perfect sight.
1: No, but I mean, it's something that you've got to consider on the one side with all that's happened. While on the other side, considering whether your boss can get a replacement in there real quick or not.
0: I'll just stick someone else in the fire.
1: All right, look, I have no idea.

0: Yeah, I could never advise somebody in your situation. I can only tell you that if it was me, my ass would be long out of there, buddy.
1: Yeah.
0: All right?
1: One more question.
0: Yes?
1: What was your that guy using that trapped his ghost?
0: The what ghost?
1: The guy...
0: Oh, what did he use to trap the ghost?
1: Right. Just out of curiosity.
0: He used some kind of microwave bug zappers. But, you know, to... And he had it, somehow he had trapped it in a specific area. That was Rodney, actually. The ghost's name was Rodney. And it was, I wouldn't be depending on doing that, you know, in such a big area as a machine shop.
1: Right. Well, thank you for your time, sir.
0: Well, hey, listen, do what your gut tells you to do, man. All right?
1: All right, thanks.
0: See ya. Good luck. Let us know. Call us back. And Margaret's not even there from the... She's going to tell the whole Echelon story. I'm telling you, that's too odd. Just too odd. Where is Margaret? West of the Rockies, you're on the air. Hello.
2: Hello, Art Bell. This is Tawasi calling from Eugene, Oregon.
0: Tawasi, huh? All right.
2: Yeah, I'm calling actually about the fellow who just called.
0: Okay.
2: I feel that spirits, after they leave bodies...
0: Yes.
2: Continue to have a will. Like they consciously choose what they want to do.
0: Well, then that's saying a lot, because you're saying that consciousness continues after death. Full consciousness.
2: I believe so. And you know the saying, where there's a will, there's a way?
0: Yeah.
2: Yeah, well, if consciousness continues after death, if will continues after death, then spirit could... cause someone to sail across the room.
0: Well, you know, as I told the fellow who called, you can imagine what I detailed for him occurring, or you can imagine that he works out the month, or you can imagine that he gets the hell out of there.
2: Well, I have a solution for that, actually.
0: What?
2: That is that we are all part of the same spirit. So if he believes that that spirit is nothing more or less than he is, then any effect that it has on him is actually him affecting himself.
0: Okay, well, it's worth a shot, of course. But if you're wrong, and it's a real entity doing a real thing, I mean, do you really want to take that responsibility? If the worst should occur, if you're not right. You're suggesting essentially the monster from the id within. Yeah, possible. But if you're wrong, he's going to get drilled. Wildcard line, you're on the air.
3: Her.
0: Oh, my. Here we go.
3: Can you hear me?
0: Well, yes, now I do. That's a little better.
3: Oh, okay. I got a crappy cell phone.
0: Yeah, I know. I can hear it. A giant step backward for mankind.
3: I hear you. Well, this was digital, too, so that's even worse.
0: I know. I mean, listen to this connection, folks. Is this better? Say something else, sir.
3: Okay.
0: Are you actually moving as you're talking?
3: Yeah, I'm in a big truck.
0: You're in a truck. Oh, okay, you're in a truck. Well.
3: Yeah, so that makes it even worse yet.
0: Well, you're communicating, but we have not made an advance here, is what I want to say.
3: Well, I was wanting to tell that guy that called about the ghost, just think, you're never alone. Even when you think, the time you think you're most alone, you never will be.
0: Well, then you, what do you think, that it would do him no good whatsoever to get out of there?
3: No, I mean, even when he quits, the guy, if it's a ghost, it's just going to follow him. And if it don't, he'll find another one.
0: Yeah, but ghosts have been known to not follow. In other words, to remain in the abode that they are stalking and haunting.
3: Well, like I said, he'll find another one. Well, if he's lucky, he'll wait a while and then find one. But it always happens.
0: Now, if everything that happened to him had happened to you and you were in there with those big machines, what would you do?
3: Oh, I'd have quit before. I mean, the first chance I had...
0: So that would mean that tonight he's got special danger because he's considering, you know, telling the boss that's it. I don't want to wake up crushed or whatever.

0: reminds me of a James Bond movie, you know, where somebody's tied down and the drill motor is slowly coming down toward the eyeball, right? I don't know exactly if it was James Bond, but James Bondish. Wildcard Line, you're on the air. Hi.
1: Hello there, Art. This is Fritz.
0: Hey, Fritz.
1: Hey, I can assure you that you have a full-time tracker, maybe more than one.
0: Oh, listening to me? I know. That's okay.
1: But anyhow, the reason I called you, we the people in Phoenix can be so proud of it to have a man among us by the name of Peter Gersten. He's doing such a remarkable job breaking through the list of silence of the greatest mystery of our time.
0: I know.
1: And I think it's time that you, the people out there, support Peter Gersten financially. How about kicking in a few bucks?
0: Yep. Well, I could not agree more. And if I had a... of course, Peter will be back on soon, so...
1: Well, I think it's time, because
0: we'll
1: the man is really out on the limp and doing the best for all of us.
0: I know. That's a hell of a job to do. When you think about it, to take on the government and to go after them the way he has is an awesome thing to do.
1: You're right, they're listening to his phone, let me tell you. But anyhow, America, let's chip in a little bit.
0: I'm with you all the way, buddy.
1: Okay.
0: All right, thanks. And we'll find a way to, you know, have that happen. A lot of cause members out there could consider what Fritz just said. You know, they would have a way to contact him right away. Thousands of cause members out there. So, yeah, he's right. He really does deserve some help. And, you know, doing what he does, pro bono, with his own money, whatever he can scratch up as an attorney, that's quite a thing to do. Because otherwise, as an attorney, you could be, you know, as you well know, if you know attorneys, you could be making a lot of money. You could sure be making a lot of money. That's something he's doing, and he's doing it really for you. So I agree with Fritz that we should be supporting Peter Gersten and rock and roll, and let's see what happens. They're going to come back with something that's going to put him in the hole, you mark my words. They're going to have to come back, and they're going to say, national security, sorry. Or they're going to have to come back and say, ooh, we found a file. There does seem to be a file. Sorry about that. I don't know. I can't wait to see what they come back with myself. So anyway, that's the end of the first hour. And in the next hour, coming up just in a moment, is going to be the man who will tell you about going outside your body and more.

0: Albert Taylor of Soul Traveler fame is up next. And he's got a new book coming out called Soul Traveler 2, To Hell and Back. I have questions about that.
1: The trip back in time continues with Art Bell hosting Coast to Coast AM. More Somewhere in Time.

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1: A dog? 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
4: The celebration's on hold in D.C. I'm Daria Albinger, Fox News. The big 4th of July extravaganza was supposed to be underway by now on the National Mall, with the president expected to speak in a matter of minutes. We're not sure that's going to happen at this point. The mall's been evacuated as strong storms move through the area. Now, what we are being told is that the president is expected to deliver his July 4th speech tonight, although the exact timing remains fluid due to the severe weather. Earlier today, Vice President Vance was in New York, where a parade of tall ships from around the world joined U.S. military vessels on the Hudson River. He greeted them and the crowds who were there to see him.
5: While the Continental Congress met in Philadelphia to ratify the Declaration of Independence, General Washington was right here in Manhattan, peering out on this beautiful land and beautiful sea. His attention was fixed on the horizon, watching for sails of the most powerful navy.
4: It was the largest fleet of the world's tall ships and gray hull ships to sail past the Statue of Liberty. We've just gotten an update on the president's speech. He's expected to deliver his remarks at 11 o'clock Eastern time. And then the fireworks will follow. It's going to be a late night on the National Mall. The president addressed a crowd at Mount Rushmore last night.
6: A generation after we fought and won the Cold War against the menace of communism, there is now a resurgence of the communist menace in our land, including from newcomers to our country who embrace ideas totally opposed to our way of life and our great success.
4: He talked up American exceptionalism and he warned of what he calls a new threat to the nation. In Venezuela, deaths from the earthquakes last week taking a jump to nearly 3,000. 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
4: At the World Cup, Morocco pounded Canada 3-0, and France got past Paraguay 1-0 in a 4th of July match in Philadelphia.
9: Today is the start of the round of 16 here in Philadelphia, and it'll be Paraguay versus France. David versus Goliath. Paraguay upsetting Germany. Can they take down two heavyweights in a row? You know, last night, Cape Verde, the Cinderella story so far of this World Cup, the smallest nation to ever make the knockout stage, almost defeating the defending champions Lionel Messi and Argentina. Cape Verde's Sidney Cabral with maybe the goal of the World Cup to tie it, but ultimately losing 3-2 in extra time. Now, as for the United States, the men's team is preparing for its game against Belgium 8 p.m. Monday night. A win sends the U.S. to the quarterfinals for just the second time ever.
4: That's Fox's Brian Yenis. Fort Campbell, Kentucky is marking the nation's 250th with a classic American celebration, a block party.
10: This is the only official America 250 event happening at a military base. So it's really pretty special, because what better way to celebrate America than

0: the men and women who defend it. So this place is going to be packed up when it kicks off. A Ferris wheel, lots of games here. And then we have lots of food trucks, delicious tacos. I can tell you it smells good out here. So these people who are coming are in for a treat. There's also going to be a military ceremony, a concert, and a lot of fireworks. But really what makes Fort Campbell so special, it's not about the celebration. It's the mission here and the history of this place. The post is home to some of the Army's most elite units.
1: That's Fox's Brooke Taylor. And again, we have just gotten word from the White House that the president is expected to give his 4th of July address at 11 o'clock Eastern time. And then the fireworks are going to follow. I'm Daria Albinger. This is Fox News.
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3: Tracking more clouds this evening throughout the two Virginias, but those skies do clear up overnight tonight. A few stray showers and thunderstorms still can't be ruled out. If they do kick up, they're going to be relatively isolated in nature. And overnight lows into the upper 60s. Mostly sunny skies, still a couple of showers and thunderstorms can't be ruled out for our Sunday as that area of low pressure settles in. A little cooler with daytime highs trending in the upper 80s throughout the area. I'm meteorologist Jason Laird from the Cole Chevy Body Shop Weather Center.
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5: Be it sight, sound, smell or touch, there's something inside that we need so much. The sight of a touch or the scent of a sound or the strength of an oak with roots deep in the ground. The wonder of flowers to be covered and then to burst up through tarmac to the sun again. Or to fly to the sun without burning a wing. To lie in a meadow.

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1: We're about to talk a little bit about getting out of your body. And I know it sounds crazy on the face of it, but it absolutely can be done. You really can do it. Whether you believe it or not, you can do it. The reason I know that is I've done it once, briefly, shockingly, and suddenly. But I've done it myself, so it can be done. I know it can be done. The guy who wrote the book on it is Albert Taylor, Dr. Albert Taylor. And he'll be here in a minute. By the way, he's written a new book that's going to be a source of some discussion tonight. It's not out yet. Can't get it until 2001. I like that year, 2001. Soul Traveler 2 is going to be entitled, shockingly, To Hell and Back. To Hell and Back. Albert Taylor always maintained there's no such address. So I am shocked at the title of his new book. We'll ask about that.

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0: Here is an article, by the way, just as a side note, from the Herald Sun in Melbourne, Australia. Big newspaper in Australia. And they're having record hot temperatures for February. Record hot. Headline is, a close second for dead heat. And there's a whole article about how hot it is in Australia. Just in case you thought we were the only ones noticing, I thought I'd drop that in. It's kind of a puzzle we're trying to put together here. Once again, Dr. Albert Taylor. Welcome back, Albert.
1: Thank you.
0: You know, somebody, going back for a moment, regressing for a moment, somebody reminds me that about 3 weeks ago, maybe a little more now, we tried to fire something from California and shoot it down over the Pacific, and we missed. And so then they had a second test, and we reportedly destroyed whatever it was.
1: Right. Yeah, I remember that.
0: Yeah. Used a kinetic, it was a kinetic device of some sort. You know, a million BBs or however, whatever they use. I don't know what they use. Anyway.
1: There's a few different designs.
0: Giant, thousands of Ginzu knives.
1: Right,
0: who knows?
1: Right.
0: Anyway, if we had the technology that you're talking about, then why would we be testing this? Wouldn't this be sort of just like a cover thing?
1: Well, no.
0: For what the real capabilities are?
1: Well, what's interesting about SDI, it's multi-layered. So you don't just have one type of vehicle, one type of thing to knock out a target. You have even like third, fourth, you know, phase vehicles that can actually still do the same job. So we have kinetic kill, we have the particle, we have this part of the kinetic kill would be this coil-like thing, which is really fascinating. It's this thing that when it gets close to the missile, it expands to this giant spherical coil, maybe about, I don't know, 20 feet in diameter, and it just slices through.

0: whatever it's heading toward.
1: Like a slinky.
0: Oh, definitely. And then there's another vehicle that I really found fascinating. I can't remember the name of it right now, but I remember when we were testing it, that it's capable of actually hovering not only in Earth's atmosphere, but, you know, matter of fact, it can hover in a room, which is fascinating. And that thing can move laterally and forward and all of that to home in on its target.
1: Whoa! So
0: it's incredible.
1: What kind of propulsion?
0: It's nothing really that odd. It has nozzles and things like that. And matter of fact, they fire off. They almost sound like the old pulse jets. Do you remember those?
1: Sure.
0: That's what it sounds like, except it's definitely controlled in each one of the nozzles, which point out in all different directions so that it's capable of moving three-dimensionally. Fire depending on what the system is telling it to do, and all three of the nozzles are throttleable. It's really fascinating. I can't remember the name of the vehicle, though. But, you know, I know you love this stuff, and I have tons and tons of stuff, so I'm just going to go through, and I'm going to get you a little care package, and I'm going to send it to you, Art. It's going to be some really nice stuff to look at.
1: I'm worried enough with all the stuff I have around here. You know, and my guest last hour, she's not even there, and her answering machine isn't there.
0: Well, wherever when they come and get you, Art, you know, I'll be there waiting for you, because I'll probably be sitting in the cell, too. company.
1: Yeah. All right, well,
0: Whitley will be there, too.
1: Yep. I know that what you talk about mainly, that leaving the body, I know from personal experience, it's real. You can
0: right.
1: do it. It can be done. Now, I've never done some of the wild trips that you've done, mm-hmm. that you've told us about, but I know it can be done. I just know because it happened to me.
0: Right.
1: So that obviously sparks a lot of interest in me. I mean, leaving your body is a pretty neat thing, but I understand you've written a new book. You and I have had a lot of conversations
0: mm-hmm.
1: about the possible downside of leaving your body.
0: Right. Right.
1: And you have always steadfastly maintained, throughout all of my challenges and all of my worries.
0: And still do, but
1: no,
0: go on.
1: No problem, Art. No sweat. You can leave your body. You will come back. There will not be a problem. There will not be somebody else waiting there having taken your body. There will not be your body moved off somewhere.
0: Right.
1: You will not possibly go to a bad place.
0: Right.
1: You will have a good experience. It will be wonderful. And now you've written a book called Soul Traveler 2, To Hell and Back.
0: Back, right.
1: Yes.
0: And you know, it's funny because I'm... You know, I do this once in a while. I'm in the grassy knoll on AOL, and one of the members in there asked me, he mentioned the Audie Murphy movie, To Hell and Back.
1: Right.
0: And that's exactly what inspired that title, is the Audie Murphy movie, To Hell and Back. And the reason I even selected that subtitle, because that's the subtitle, the title of Soul Traveler 2.
1: Yes.
0: But the subtitle is because of our conversations and how so many people believe in a hell. And all of my experiences, and I've had tons on the non-physical side,
1: yeah.
0: I haven't seen any traces of a hell. But I can say this, since my life is on both sides of the line, you would say, the non-physical and the physical, the closest thing to hell that I have experienced has definitely been in the physical body, and Art, I would say, is a definite result of my book, Soul Traveler. That's what that is all about. It is about the hell that the Soul Traveler, that wonderful little diary that I started so many years ago, has really dragged me through, so to speak.
1: Why has it dragged you to a physical hell?
0: Oh, God. First of all, when I first wrote this book, I self-published it. And I self-published it. I got a distributor. And
1: having all that experience, having all that experience in previous stealth work.
0: Right. Well, you know, I had this weird idea that somebody would be interested in reading this information and what I've discovered about the night paralysis.
1: Yes.
0: Even though my wife at the time, I was married at the time, thought that everything was great. She was supportive as long as I didn't get carried away, like quit my job. You know, that kind of thing.
1: No.
0: So I had this idea. I really felt it deep, deep down in my soul that I wanted to get this book out there for the people to read. And it came to the point where

0: had to make a decision between aerospace and this book, and
1: sure.
0: I chose the book. Totally disrupted my home life, wrecked it, as a matter of fact. Next thing I knew, I found myself in divorce court pretty much with the book was about all I got out of the divorce. And I'm sitting there thinking, okay, well, then I'm just going to try to market this spiritual book the best I can. And I got a distributor, which was one of the top five distributors in the United States,
1: mm-hmm.
0: which was Atrium at the time. They've been since then gone defunct. But here the book was beginning to sell, and this was before you and I contacted each other.
1: Right.
0: You contacted me.
1: Right.
0: Here I was waiting for this money. I sold about maybe equivalent of $100,000 worth of books, which would have paid for my printing bill and paid for my rent and probably started supporting me a little bit.
1: Sure.
0: And I was waiting for the mail to come, standing out there, the mailman came, and then there was this wonderful envelope with Atrium on it, and I thought, my check is here, you know, I'm surviving since I left aerospace. I opened up the envelope, and inside was a letter saying that we're sorry, but because the times have been gone rough, that we're going bankrupt with all of your money, and we may be able to pay you 10 cents on the dollar at some future date. That was the beginning of the hell.
1: Oh, my God. Well, that's hell, all right.
0: That was the beginning. And it got worse,
1: smokes.
0: And the ride got steeper and faster from there, Art.
1: So you've got a great hit book, and notice that you're not going to get your money.
0: Right, exactly. That was the first thing that really... So that forced me... I was the publisher since I was self-published.
1: Yeah.
0: I came up with Verity Press Publishing, which produced the first book, and that forced Verity Press Publishing into bankruptcy. Times started getting even worse, where I had all of a sudden I went from possibility of doing very well to having zero income. I mean, absolutely nothing. And over a period, 2 months after I got that letter, I had already separated from my family, was living in another place. I was sitting there 2 months later with an eviction notice, with a letter from the repo man was looking for my car. I had a letter from the utilities people who were going to cut off my electricity in about a week or two. The gas was going
1: about
0: to be
1: the
0: cut off.
1: We're talking about the bottom here.
0: It was the hell. That was the beginning. I was at the gates of hell at that time. let's see, what else? And last but not least, I had this idea to put my email address inside my book. And I'm glad I did, because I felt that if people read my book, it was very rare that you get to talk to the author and write him a letter directly.
1: That's true.
0: So I put it in there, and that was the best thing I've ever done, because you and I would not be speaking if I hadn't done that. But AOL was going to cut off my email account because I couldn't pay them even.
1: Mm.
0: And I'm sitting there, and all I had was, I just gotten back from a California tour, book signing tour, where I spent literally my last bit of savings that I had to go around and speak at Barnes & Noble and these different bookstores all over the place. And I spoke at this one tiny little bookstore in Fresno, I believe it was Fresno, California, where it was about maybe 25 people or so there. This woman jumped up in the middle of my lecture, which was real strange, and interrupted the lecture and started telling me about a party she was going to, and I listened to her for a while, and then that trip ended, and I thought nothing of that lady jumping up and doing that, and I was kind to her, and she gave her a book, and she left. So I came home, and 2 months later, I was sitting here with all these eviction notices and all that, and I sat there because... Now, this is where the spiritual part comes in. I know beyond a shadow of a doubt, and it has nothing to do with my beliefs, Art. I know that I have had experiences out of body in my soul with a non-physical entity that I think is like an angel. And it's not about me trying to convince anybody. That is a part of my reality now, and it was something that I literally ran from. I did not want to believe that.
1: Jay, what do we know about angels?
0: What do we know?
1: Yeah. In other words... I've seen all the Christopher Walken movies,
0: mm-hmm.
1: and in most of those movies, the angels, well, they're not exactly the in crowd.
0: That's that Christian spin on it now. I'm not talking about religion.
1: Well,
0: little different.
1: Yeah,

0: little differently. That's a Christian spin when you talk about fire and brimstone.
1: Okay, but you use the word angel.
0: Yeah.
1: An angel as defined in the Bible.
0: There may be some other places that angel is defined, but that's one, yeah.
1: No, you're using that word
0: right.
1: angel. Now, maybe you shouldn't be using the word angel. If you really think it's an angel, then you've got to accept the possibility that these are, like I said, not the in crowd. I mean, cast off from God. And
0: one of the reasons that I use the word angel in this particular context, because I don't want to say higher self right now, because we haven't even touched on that area. But can kind of still understand where I'm headed and what kind of being or entity I'm kind of talking about. I can go into further and really tell you what I really feel this thing is, but I think angel, for the amount of the description that I've given thus far in this conversation here, kind of still, people are still following me. So we can explore that a little more and we can go back into what I really feel is this angelic-like thing, but not necessarily the angel type of thing that you would see in a lot of religions, the way they describe it. But it's still, to me, a rose by any other name still is self smells as sweet. So it doesn't matter what you call this thing, it still has its particular function, and it's independent of what you believe.
1: Okay, but if there is a creator, which you believe, right?
0: Mm-hmm.
1: Then you have to imagine the possibilities that these entities that you see, plural, mm-hmm. are angels. As I mean, after all, they were written about extensively.
0: Mm-hmm.
1: And remember the angels and the earth girls and the Nephilim and the big flood and all of that. So, I mean, all of that is outlined.
0: Right.
1: For the kind of entity that you're talking about.
0: Right. But let's not think that that is all the information there is possibly to know about what we're talking about.
1: Yeah, but you have to think that it's one really strong possibility.
0: Yes, and I wouldn't want to dispute or invalidate it at all. I just would like to add more pieces to the puzzle. And my pieces may be a little bit different. Well, my pieces are metaphysical, to tell you the
1: truth. But haven't you ever wondered, in other words, that you might be dealing with an entity that has you bamboozled?
0: You know, I thought about that many times, and all I can say is, well, you know, I I can say this, that I have more trust in this thing that has been assisting me and been there for me than I have ever had in any single thing on this planet. I do not doubt it. I do not fear it.
1: Because of
0: not challenge my faith in one little bit.
1: Because of what it has done for you in this physical world.
0: Time spent with this.
1: But again,
0: it's like for instance, when Danyon had his near death experience.
1: Yes.
0: And he had an encounter with the being of light.
1: By the way, you sound like Danyon.
0: That's what you always say. And Danyon is a wonderful friend of mine, and he's helped me so much. I'm truly grateful to him because he was one of the few people that I could actually talk about this. Beyond just using the label angel, we were talking about the same thing, but Danyon was very, very non-dogmatic in his references.
1: And let me return to my question. You're very thankful for what this angel, we'll call it an angel, has done for you in this physical world, right?
0: Yes, as far as my understanding of why I'm here, yes.
1: Uh-huh.
0: Because if I would have remained in the dark, I think that would have promoted hopelessness. But it allowed me to have a spiritual light at the end of the tunnel, no matter how bad my life got. And that's what this is all about. I still realize that there was something more.
1: Well, you know that thing that you travel with, your soul?
0: Mm-hmm.
1: How do you know that in the desperation and the bottom where you say you hit, and obviously you were, I mean, the terrible place you were in,
0: mm-hmm.
1: and then you have an encounter with an angelic being, and then things do begin to get better, which they did. They begun, they're getting better, right?
0: Right, yes.
1: How can you be absolutely sure that you have not signed a piece of paper, in essence, saying...
0: With Beelzebub?
1: Well, yeah, I mean, that you made a deal. Stay right there. Just sign right here, son. You'll be able to leave anytime you want. It's just that the final trip will be to here.

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The devil went down to Georgia. He was looking for a soul to steal. He was in a bind because he was way behind and he was willing to make a deal. When he came across this young man sawing on a fiddle and playing it hot, and the devil jumped up on a hickory stump and said, "Boy, let me tell you what. I guess you didn't know it, but I'm a fiddle player too. 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

0: somewhere in time.
1: Well, you know, that's exactly the kind of deal that you know I'm talking about. We'll ask Al Taylor, Dr. Al Taylor, more about that in a moment. Stay right where you are. This is Coast to Coast AM from the high desert where it's cold.

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6: 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Like, look here, we're orchestrating something for you to see. But that's not what's really going on.
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0: right. Well, here he is again, Dr. Albert Taylor. Albert, welcome back.
1: Thank you, Art. You know, Art, I was thinking, you know, you asked me if I, how do I know that...
0: Well, all right, here. Let's try this approach. When you finally physically die, your soul takes, basically, at least for a period of time, a one-way trip. And they all leave at gate H, right? Now, how do you know... I mean, we've had reports of these really weird vehicles diving into the ocean. How do you know that your vehicle, when you get on at gate H, is going up versus, you know...
1: versus going down, the subterranean route.
0: That's right.
1: Well, I mean, if life, there's a lot of reasons.
0: If life way up there is good, and here it's almost hell, then, I mean, just figure it out for yourself. You go further down, what do you get? Real hell.
1: Okay, the one that convinces me personally, and not that I try to convince anyone else, because you can't do that with this kind of information. I mentioned in my book, in the chapter, A Relative Encounter, and that is, see, I never believed in ghosts and things like that until I started having these experiences, and then I started having experiences with an aunt of mine who died back in 1982. And I really doubted if it were really her, and eventually I came to accept that it really was whatever was left of what she was, and was something else.
0: What do you mean, left of what she was?
1: Well, because she didn't have a lot of her personality traits and ego and things like that that we walk around with today.
0: A former shadow.
1: Right, exactly. She was more, she was in her pure form,
0: well,
1: rather than in a contaminated form like we are. You know, here.
0: So you're saying she's better than she was?
1: Oh, definitely, definitely. Because you've let go of a lot of the things that really cause us the most problems in our lives. And that is our ego and fears and all those things. She wasn't in that state at all. She was in a super state of consciousness and awareness and actual being. But the thing about
0: this,
1: it, though,
0: all
1: Art,
0: of this sounds so nice, but I mean, what about football, beer, and sex?
1: Well, see, that's a judgment call that they don't care about any of that stuff on the other side. Well, you know, I'm a member of the International Association of Near Death.
0: Well, then why would they call it heaven?
1: Well, wait a minute, Art. Okay, let me back up. Okay, first of all, this is why I don't believe in hell. And this is may sound comical, but it's truly, it really hits home for me. My aunt, when she was alive, I would say she was the black sheep of the family. She was the one that always ruined weddings. She was the one that always ruined funerals, even. She was
0: what
1: the one
0: do you mean
1: that
0: she ruined funerals?
1: Where she would get drunk and start talking about the deceased.
0: Oh.
1: She was that type of person.
0: I see. And
1: after having these encounters out of body with this entity, I realized that there was no hell, because if there was one, she would have been locked up in it. So I know I could no longer.
0: Look, I'm not sure getting bombed and sounding off at somebody's funeral, no matter how nasty it might be, gets you to the gates of hell.
1: Well, that's just the tip of the iceberg. She was something else. She was the spice in our family.
0: Well,
1: let's say that. But, okay, now let's back up to the International Association of Near-Death Studies.
0: Yes.
1: A lot of people, 8 million people in the United States have had near-death experiences. Out of that percentage, a small, very, very small, maybe even 1% or less, actually have negative experiences.
0: Yeah.
1: I mean, maybe let's just say 5%.
0: The most famous, the most interesting that I've ever interviewed was Sarah, who had one hellish experience. It was about a two-hour interview.
1: Right.
0: And by the way, we're going to replay that interview this coming Saturday, I think. And it was so utter.

0: Absolutely convincing.
1: Mm-hmm.
0: Her story, I must tell you, Albert, sounded as good as any story you've ever told about all the good experiences you've had. I mean, she was every bit as sincere.
1: Oh, yeah, no, I don't doubt that, you know, and that's the thing. See, this is what's fascinating about when you leave the physical body, either temporarily or as the result of trauma, like in a near-death experience.
0: Right.
1: A lot of things can happen, so I truly believe that whatever she said, she experienced.
0: Well, so do I.
1: But now
0: that's why you and I are always arguing about this.
1: Right. Now, this is the thing, though. This is the kicker that I found. Out of all the people who've had a near-death experience, most of them, except for Danyon, he's so fortunate, he's had three. Most people have one experience. And usually they don't understand it at the time, and maybe they it was before the term near-death was coined. And now they talk about it, and it's been years later on what they remember. One of the things that I found, that if I were to just tell you about my first out-of-body experience, and if that were the only experience I'd ever had,
0: right,
1: it would be totally wrong and totally based on fear and totally negative, because I was so afraid and horrible things happened. But I found out that a lot of the things that happened, I was creating. Because when you get in that state, it's almost like becoming a genie. Any kind of things you think about can manifest, but it doesn't mean that it's real. It can just contaminate the out-of-body experience that you're having.
0: So you're saying then that an out-of-body experience is like an acid trip, set and setting, you know, all
1: it's
0: of a sudden
1: like having magical powers almost.
0: It's like having a bad acid trip, right? Right.
1: Well, it can be very, very frightening.
0: Well,
1: in that way.
0: People who have taken LSD negative circumstances, mm-hmm, have extremely negative experiences.
1: Yeah, you can, because you're open to extreme emotional levels, be it fear or love.
0: Uh-huh.
1: And when you get into a fear mode, which most of us set off with that foot first, unfortunately, that sets the tone for the experience. And when that happens, all of a sudden your imagination, because that's something that you really have to control in the out-of-body experience, because you can really have a negative experience if your imagination runs amok.
0: But see, what you're really preaching, though, Al, is...
1: Well, I hope I'm not preaching.
0: Well we're just saying, uh-huh, right? What you're really saying is that, look, if you have a bad experience, it's all in your head. There's no such real thing as experience. In other words, not really. If you have had a bad experience, it's because you brought it on yourself or because the conditions were bad. There is no such thing as a real bad experience.
1: Well, I don't want to imply that I'm painting with a broad brush, because that place is not devoid of life. There are entities there at multiple levels of awareness, and some at lower levels, of especially the astral plane and the physical, who can play tricks and games with you. So I can't say that all experiences, if you interpret it to be negative, are self-created.
0: So then you are backing off a little.
1: But I can say this, that there are a lot of experiences that you can misinterpret, especially if you've only done it once or been there once, that you would definitely think were negative and real. But it doesn't mean that it's real. It's taken me, and this is why I say this, because here it is, all these years later, that I haven't had any more negative experiences once I understood how to control it. So if there were something negative to experience, I still should be having them. But that doesn't happen anymore. And I talk to a lot of people who have had out-of-body experiences. Bill Bowman is one of my dear friends.
0: Right.
1: And he also, once you get past that state where you stop throwing things in the mix, you start having what I call, and what he refers to also, as the pure, uncontaminated out-of-body experience. And that's what I'm talking about. If it's going to come up, if there were something there, it should come up. I should have experienced that periodically, but that hasn't happened. So that's what I based that on, is the fact that I've improved myself and my understanding, and it seems to have affected my experiences 100%. So if there was something negative, Art, believe me, I would share it, because I don't want to mislead anybody. I want to provide as much information on the table as possible for the individual to realize and accept or reject it if they choose to. So I never try to convince anybody. But what's wonderful about it is I get thousands of letters now as a result of your show, and I would say 95% of those, if not more, are all positive. So if there's negative, then it's like worrying

0: without having a car crash every time you get in your car. The chances are very, very slim, if at all.
1: That's not true. You're more likely to be killed in your car than you are in an airplane.
0: That's very true. Airplanes are safe. But a lot of people fear airplanes more than cars.
1: Well, that's true.
0: So, if it were going to happen, I'm a scientist, then I would look at, okay, well, every hundredth time a negative thing happens. Like with the shuttle, I can honestly tell you, if we keep using the shuttle, there is going to be another catastrophic explosion because of the law of the probability of a failure.
1: Well, okay, well, then why can't we also say that if Albert Taylor keeps leaving his body on a fairly regular basis, one of these days he's going to come back to it and try to get back in, and it's going to be all white and cold and dead.
0: And you know, we could say that, but then you got to think about this. There is so much historical data on people having experiences like this that it goes back eons. It's been hidden in areas like the occult for a long, long period of time. This is nothing new that I'm talking about.
1: Yeah, except that the white, cold, dead people don't come back to talk about it. Only the ones who have the NDEs come back to talk about it. The other ones, they're gone. They're history. So how do you know they didn't come back and go, oh my God, look at my body, I'm dead?
0: Well, I look at this.
1: Maybe that's where ghosts come from, Al.
0: Well, let me tell you this. Leaving the body is one thing, but then there's something that happens every once in a while when you leave the body. And it's far more than just an activity. And it happened to me for the first time, and I never even imagined it or even knew it was even possible. It happened to me in 1993 in July. I never, ever will forget it. This is when I was leaving the body and thinking, okay, what do I want to do now? I would go to friends' houses, I would fly around and that type of thing. But while I was hovering there in my bedroom, and it's in my book, this is what happened. All of a sudden, I felt as if my consciousness was literally opened up, and everything you could possibly want to know about anything was temporarily poured in. I had this awareness that I had never, ever experienced, and what happened was I suddenly realized who and what I truly was and who and why I really came here to experience this life as Albert Taylor. And the thing about it is, what's the difference between what happened to me and a dream is when I came back to the physical body, and I haven't had a near-death experience, but when I came back to the physical body after this experience, the fear of death has left me and has never, ever returned. And one of the things that I realized is, oh my God, after I started meeting all these people who had near-death experiences, they were talking about the exact same thing. So there's consistency across the board.
1: Well, I were to suggest to you, playing devil's advocate, I like to say when I'm doing that, that these people who have had NDEs and now no longer fear death are delusional. In other words, they've had a delusion. They've had an experience that they has convinced them, surely, in belief. I mean, I know you believe what you're saying.
0: Well, you know, that's one way of looking at it, but I look at it like they were delusional before they had the experience.
1: And that the out-of-body experience is the reality.
0: Yes, it clarified things.
1: And being stuck in the body and never knowing your spiritual self is not the reality.
0: Correct.
1: Matrix.
0: One of the things we find out is we believe everything our five senses tell us. And if you know, and I know, there's electronic equipment that can measure things far beyond the spectrums or the range of the five senses.
1: Oh, yeah.
0: So the five senses, automatically, we know they don't tell us everything. Even scientists are admitting that 90% of the matter in space is dark matter and something that we can't detect now.
1: That's true. They are.
0: So there are far more things out there than our puny little five senses can tell us. And through the out-of-body experience, that's tapping into that sixth or seventh area. And the experience brings on a knowing. It's not about belief, because I wasn't a believer. Believe me, I wasn't a believer at all. I didn't buy into any of this stuff. But through the experiences, it has changed my awareness, and it has let me know that I put the whole kit and caboodle, I bet the farm on what the five senses were telling me, and I was wrong.
1: Bet the farm. Well, look, I fail to understand how you can believe in a creator, how you can believe in angelic beings, and the basic goodness of all that is, without belief, there's a yin, there's a

0: yang. There's a good, there's a bad, there's a creator, there's probably an enemy of the creator. I mean, why wouldn't all of that follow that if there's one, there would be the other? Because in every other aspect of life, or even what we know about death, there is both.
1: Right.
0: So,
1: well, you know, the thing we make a mistake on is we compare the non-physical reality with the physical. So we figure these are the things we have in the physical world, so it must be across the board. Well, the thing is that so far, everything that we've created here is especially the negative things, none of that exists on the other side at all. There's so much peace. There's so much love. There's no manipulation. There's no control.
0: I interviewed a really interesting psychic named Beverly Jaggers.
1: Mm-hmm.
0: And she has done what I always ask. If you can travel with your soul, you and I have talked about it, you can travel in time, forward in time, mm-hmm. behind in time,
1: right,
0: present, whatever, right?
1: Right.
0: So, yeah, I mean, look at the volatile NASDAQ reaching new highs every day. If you knew what was going to go up 30% tomorrow mm-hmm. or next week, you wouldn't have to be writing books about soul traveling. Mm-hmm. You'd be playing the market and winning.
1: And that's when I was, and remember I said about that snowball rolling downhill?
0: Yeah.
1: Guided?
0: Yeah.
1: Well, if it were not guided, then that probably would be something that I would have found out a long time ago. Especially with all the trials and horrors and the hell that my life has I've gone through in the last 3 years, believe me, I was looking for my guide, for this being that's around me to tell me what was around the corner before I got there, because I really wanted to know. But he didn't do that because I needed to go through these experiences to flex my own particular faith muscles. I can tell you this, as a result of all these negative things that have happened to me, I am truly a better and stronger person, physically and mentally and spiritually. Mm-hmm. So those things had to happen so that I could get to this state, and I wouldn't trade this state for anything in the world.
0: Okay, well, so you're absolutely sure then that you're now better physical
1: definitely.
0: And...
1: definitely are.
0: Spiritual being.
1: And more at peace than I've ever been in my life.
0: And starting to make money and everything, right?
1: I'm surviving.
0: Books a hit.
1: I'm surviving.
0: And so I say, once again, how can you be sure that this angelic being that had something to do with all this, you know, that you don't know it?
1: And
0: you know,
1: after the
0: old
1: break,
0: expression about no free lunch, right?
1: After the break, if that were true, you'd be a part of it, and I'll share that.
0: Oh, great. All right. Well, we'll be right back.
2: 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More.

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2: July 4th celebrations. I'm Deborah Valentine, Fox News. Extreme heat and thunderstorms affecting America 250 celebrations this July 4th. A crowd on hand at the National Mall in Washington, D.C. was ordered to take cover due to thunderstorms ahead of President Trump's address rescheduled to 11 p.m. Eastern Time. Vice President J.D. Vance paid a visit to New York City today for the Sail 4th 250 Parade of Tall Ships.
3: It is a very American thing to ring in 250 years of American history by parading our naval and Air Force might for the world to see. But I can't help but consider that 250 years ago, the waters of New York Harbor looked very, very different.
2: The boat parade began at the Verrazano Narrows Bridge, past the Statue of Liberty to the Hudson River, heading north to the George Washington Bridge. Fort Campbell, Kentucky is marking America 250 historic celebration. Fox's Brooke Taylor reports from the military base home to the 101st Airborne Division.
4: It's the only America 250 event happening on an active military base. You have a massive carnival. You have rides, games, any type of food you could imagine. We have a lemonade stand, you name it. But what really stands out is who is out here. These are military families, people who know better than anyone what it means to defend this country and the freedoms that we are celebrating. Now, this is one of the country's most important military installations, so we can't celebrate America's 250 without talking about the incredible history here. Fort Campbell, it is home to some of the Army's most elite units, including the legendary 101st Airborne Division, known as the Screaming Eagles. They changed the course of World War II with their parachute assault in Normandy on D-Day.
2: New York City celebrating the nation's semi-quincentennial by holding eight ball drops in Times Square, each taking place at midnight for every American time zone. 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
2: As the U.S. celebrates, Iran mourns as it holds a days-long funeral for its late leader killed at the start of the U.S.-Israel-Iran conflict.
10: Hundreds of thousands of people filling the streets of Tehran today as Iran began a days-long funeral for the Supreme Leader Ayatollah Ali Khamenei, killed in a U.S.-backed Israeli airstrike during the Iran War. Crowds marching past his flag-draped coffin chanting death to America and death to Israel, man calling for revenge. That funeral also marking a pivotal moment for Iran's leadership as the Ayatollah Mojtaba Khamenei takes power and the regime tries to strengthen its position during negotiations over a permanent end of the war and control of the Strait of Hormuz.
2: Fox's Paul Stevens reporting. Only 4 months ahead of the midterm elections, Republicans are looking to nail down their messaging as a wave of candidates describing themselves as Democratic Socialists continues to capture the attention of voters across the U.S. Representative Ryan McKenzie, a Pennsylvania Republican, joined Fox's America 250, The Will Cain Show. He comments on what he calls the rising influence of socialism within the Democratic Party.
11: We are under threat from the far left who wants to push their socialist ideas. They have failed everywhere around the world, but yet they want to push that failed ideology on us now.
2: This comes as many members of the GOP continue to raise concerns over New York City Mayor Zohran Mamdani, a self-described Democratic Socialist. Paul Pelosi, the 86-year-old husband of former House Speaker Nancy Pelosi of California, is facing a misdemeanor hit-and-run charge. Authorities say Pelosi allegedly struck a parked vehicle in Napa County, California on Friday and then drove away.

0: The Napa County Sheriff said Pelosi continued driving until his vehicle became disabled. Authorities said alcohol was not a factor in the crash. Pelosi told police he hit something but didn't know what. I'm Deborah Valentine. This is Fox News.
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2: Tracking more clouds this evening throughout the two Virginias, but those skies do clear up overnight tonight. A few stray showers and thunderstorms still can't be ruled out. If they do kick up, they're going to be relatively isolated in nature. And overnight lows into the upper 60s. Mostly sunny skies, still a couple of showers and thunderstorms can't be ruled out for our Sunday as that area of low pressure settles in. A little cooler with daytime highs trending in the upper 80s throughout the area. I'm meteorologist Jason Laird from the Cole Chevy Body Shop Weather Center.
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1: Good morning, everybody. Dr. Albert Taylor is here, and he's talking about out-of-body experiences, and I'm giving him a hard time. Not because we don't. Actually, we agree on more than we disagree on. In other words, I know, because I've done it, you can definitely leave your body. I just think there may be more possibilities with regard to end destinations than Al does. That's all.

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4: There's just no way we're alone in this universe. It's just, to me, it's impossible.
5: If you do the math about the number of galaxies and the number of suns in the galaxies and the number of galaxies, it's impossible to believe that other life has not existed. And frankly, the numbers would tell you that there's got to be other intelligent life. If we are, the human species is a curious species, we can't wait to build craft that take us out into the universe to explore. So who's to say there aren't other species out there that feel the same level of curiosity that have come here to look around? And I think the Earth, it's teeming with life. We are so interesting. I have this theory, George. I think all intelligent life is interesting to all other intelligent life. And for me, that's all I need to know to understand why we're being visited.
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0: All right, once again, Dr. Albert Taylor, who's a really good sport. Albert, you're back on. Hi.
1: Definitely.
0: You can understand then, can't you, when before I talked to you, when I saw Soul Traveler 2 to Hell and Back coming out in summer of 2001, I thought, he's found out.
1: And, you know, and I picked that topic, that subtitle, for a very good reason, because I am going to talk about, in that book, and I'm probably getting way ahead of it. My publisher's going to call me tomorrow and tell me I should be talking about the paperback coming out in April. But the reason I picked that subtitle is because in the astral plane, there are areas that you can experience what people would probably consider to be a hell.
0: Oh.
1: But it's not Lucifer's hell. It's not something that is always there. Or
0: well, then what
1: like
0: is
1: that.
0: It? God's hell?
1: It's more of a, and see, we can't talk about you experiencing that through the out-of-body experiences versus when you die.
0: Right.
1: Those are kind of two different areas.
0: Right.
1: Because when you die, what happens is the first thing you have, and you don't usually have this during the out-of-body experience, is you have the panoramic past life review. And that's where you see how you've affected and made everyone feel that you've ever encountered in your life. Now,
0: That's some hell for you.
1: Yeah, tell me about it. Now, can you imagine Hitler's panoramic past life review?
0: No.
1: Or Jeffrey Dahmer or something like that?
0: No.
1: To me, that would be hell. Because I don't know, since there's no time, I don't know what the duration of experiencing that level of, you know, of hostility and violence and
0: whatever.
1: Well,
0: you don't honestly believe Dahmer sprouted wings, do you?
1: No, I don't think

0: but
1: well, so
0: I would hope not. That's not how you get him.
1: So then he's in Dahmerville, right? Which is synonym for...
0: I would say he's at the extreme low vibrational level of the astral plane. Extremely low.
1: Extremely low.
0: Yeah,
1: well,
0: like Robert Monroe talked about in his book, where people were obsessed with the material world and things like that. I would say that is probably where he is, because that type of behavior in the physical body is not going to elevate your particular vibrational rate of your soul. So
1: I have this feeling that we're fooling with words. I mean, a very low or even ultra low vibrational level.
0: Mm-hmm.
1: Well, what do we think's going on at this extremely low vibrational level?
0: Well, let's say it's like that's where the kindergartners are. That's where the repeaters or the young souls reside until they realize what Earth life is really for, and that Earth life is really a school, and Earth life is here to help the individual to evolve and become self-aware. And when you get closer to that kind of thing, like waking up spiritually, then it definitely dictates your behavior, and you can increase your vibrational rate to higher levels, even beyond the astral plane. So that's kind of what we're talking about. We're not talking about some place for eternal damnation. And another thing is you know, through these experiences, I truly believe in reincarnation for a lot of reasons. And it's very difficult to believe in reincarnation and hell at the same time.
1: So there would be no such thing then as an eternal low vibration location.
0: Not if you believe in reincarnation. I mean, that's a place to maybe regroup and reassess your recent experience here on Earth, but it's not a home, and you're coming back to, because the goal here is, what is the meaning of life? Is that we come here to evolve in one way or another. That never changes. So just because the body dies doesn't mean that mission is over, and wherever you got, that's where you're stuck at.
1: How do you feel about the death penalty?
0: Oh, wow. You know, I'm glad you mentioned that, Art, because I have been getting letters from inmates on death row, and one of them I was trying to communicate with recently was an individual who was executed about 3 weeks ago.
1: Yes.
0: In Texas.
1: Yes.
0: His name was Larry Robeson.
1: Yes.
0: He was also on 48 Hours. You know, that's a tough one, because spiritually, I don't believe we're supposed to do that, but I understand what the government is doing. They're trying to protect the masses from someone they feel is incurable. So I understand that. I don't know. I couldn't criticize it unless I could come up with a better solution.
1: So what do you end up telling somebody like that before they go get the shot that sends them?
0: Oh, God. The questions I get.
1: Do you tell them that they're going to a life review? Do you tell them they're going to a vibrational state that may be lower and that they can... You know.
0: Well, one of the things I don't tell them unless they start asking me questions, because I really don't want to preach or even give anybody any impression that I do try to preach my beliefs at all. Generally, I can tell you this: the questions that I get from these people on death row,
1: yeah,
0: are questions that we should ask, each and every one of us should ask, independent of a crime or something.
1: Like what?
0: You know, like what did I do in other, like this one question came from a guy: what did I do in other lives that brought me to this point that I needed to commit murder or hurt this individual? Because what he says, and it said it to me in his letter, was after the actual crime was committed, he felt as if he watched someone else do it, and now he was someone different and very remorseful. So he couldn't understand that what was guiding him to make this, to create, you know, to commit this heinous act.
1: You and
0: now
1: I,
0: he feels
1: you,
0: so
1: yeah,
0: differently.
1: Okay. You and I might have very different explanations for that.
0: Very true, very true. But this is some of the questions that I get. Or what will happen to me right after I take they inject me with this chemical and I leave the body for the last time,
1: mm-hmm,
0: or I leave my body? What will happen to me?
1: And what do you say?
0: Well, first of all, the panoramic past life review is kind of pretty much the way it, the norm. I mean, that's almost 95%. Whatever individuals he's hurt in that life, and even it could go on for generations. If you hurt one person and they go out

0: I hurt another person, and then their child does, and on, you get to experience all of that.
1: But
0: so that's what I share with them.
1: Okay,
0: that
1: but you seem to imply that the deed, when it was done, was done outside the realm of this person's normal spiritual existence.
0: Well,
1: I mean, that's what your statement. That's what your statement sounded like.
0: Mm-hmm. This is the question that they're asking me. Is that they
1: so then,
0: feel
1: then,
0: that?
1: Then, if that's true, why would they then be held karmically responsible for that?
0: Well, I don't think that that is true necessarily. I think everything we do, we're not passengers. We initiate action. Karma, the definition of karma is action. It could be positive or negative action. Mm. Karma itself is not a negative thing. So we have free will, and because of whatever weaknesses we may have, desires, wants, or whatever, we can sacrifice those actions, and instead of doing the right thing, we can try, because of those motivations, we can act negatively. So that's something that we hold total responsibility for. And just because an individual feels differently now after they've committed a heinous crime or an act doesn't mean that now I'm shrugging off all responsibility and I, you know, the devil made me do it, like Flip Wilson used to say.
1: Yeah.
0: You know, it's not like that at all. And
1: you kind of made it sound that way because you said that it was like they were watching themselves.
0: This is
1: from afar.
0: Not from afar necessarily. More like they felt differently after the act, like as if someone else did it, even though they have the memories. Now, I'm not saying, and this is just the questions. It has nothing to do with my beliefs or what I share with them. These are just the questions that I've gotten, how they felt.
1: All right, there's a million people who want to talk to you.
0: Okay.
1: I've got a line, you know, a bank full of lines here. So
0: okay.
1: I better do some of that. I could occupy your time all night long. First time caller line, you're on the air with Albert Taylor. Hello.
2: Hello. I just had a question and a comment.
1: Yep.
2: Question. If you think that out-of-body experience is so great and that, you know, existence on this earth is on a physical body is negative...
0: I didn't say that, but go on.
2: Well, that's kind of what you're implying.
1: Well, you did say, Albert, that being on Earth is the closest thing to what you would think of as hell. You said
0: some of the experiences can be, yes, but I don't consider my life a complete hell.
2: Okay.
0: I've had some hellish experiences.
1: Well, that may be because you made a good deal, but go ahead, caller.
2: I just want to make sure I get to make my observation after my question.
1: Yep.
2: Continuing on, if that's the case, then why do you bother to come back into your physical form?
0: Oh, well,
2: why are you so scared to leave it permanently?
0: Well, like I said, if that's the impression I gave you, my life is not a hell, and I don't think anyone's whole life is a hell. I think there's hellish experiences and negative experiences, but because that will pass, that doesn't mean that you should cash in your chips at all.
2: Okay,
0: first of all, there's a reason why we're here.
2: Okay.
0: Everyone can change. Everyone can contribute. There is truly a reason why we are here, and I would come back, if nothing else, to assist as many people as I possibly can to try to discover their own self-awareness.
2: Let me make an observation, if I can.
0: Sure.
2: My background is from a born-again belief, and I've seen enough people who are possessed with the devil to know that what you see is nothing more than the spiritual actuality of demon dealing with demons. And one day, believe me, you will find that out. Have a good day.
1: Well, see, you didn't want to debate that. Right? So one of these days, what you've been seeing as this friendly little Casper guy is going to look more like something that was in Alien with the jaws and the dripping stuff.
0: Well, that's where you come in, Art, and maybe this is a good time to tell you how you, if that is true, then you're a part of this.
1: Well, all right.
0: Are you ready for this?
1: Yeah, sure. What the hell?
0: Okay. When I was sitting on that bed with all those eviction notices and all of that,
1: yep.
0: I knew. I said to my guide or to this, whatever you want to call this being, I said, you know what? I never believed in you. And I was sitting in a room talking to, you know, by myself, talking aloud because I truly believe that they hear me.
1: Yes.
0: I said, I never believed in you. I didn't come looking for you. You came looking for me. I was satisfied in the life that I had as an aerospace engineer.
1: Yeah.
0: I said, so if you truly, and I've always felt this, if you truly want me to do this, this thing, then I need a miracle.
1: Yeah, I see it coming.
0: And then, you see it coming.
1: Sure.
0: So, I mean, I went to bed, and I got up the next morning,

0: went to my computer, and I opened my email, and I'm just scanning through the email because I knew American Online was going to cut it off in about a week. There was one email in there from an individual, and the email said, "My name is Arbel, call me." I opened up the email, and there was a phone number. I thought it was a joke. I called this phone number, and there was a guy who answered the phone who sounded just like you, Art. I was convinced it was you. And that was less than 24 hours after this prayer. That, and I said to you, you told me that you got a fax. I later found out that that woman in Fresno that got up and interrupted my lecture that one time was the woman that sent you a fax. I spent my last few pennies on going on that tour. And I'm glad I did, because I never would have met that woman. She never would have faxed you. You never would have emailed me. I never would have called you. That day you said, you asked me to be on your show, and I said, how long? You said an hour. We ended up doing the whole five-hour show.
1: That's right.
0: The next few weeks, my book went ballistic, and it changed my life for the better. So you are definitely a part. I just don't know what part you or who's your mentor.
1: Well, then I've got a little story for you.
0: Okay.
1: In the middle of the night one night, long ago, there was a dark entity with red glowing eyes that came to me, foot of my bed. Now, this was before I checked my email. And it said, I've got a deal with this guy, and you got to help me out, Mel. Check your email. Then he walked right through the wall. I'm just kidding. All right.
0: I wish you hadn't told me that. That changes all of my
1: plans. That's right. Wild Card Line.
0: Recall it now.
1: Wild Card Line, you're on the air with Dr. Albert Taylor.
2: Hey, Art. It's William from Portland.
1: Hello.
2: Did that entity have leathery feet as well?
1: Yeah, and they were cold, too.
2: Albert, I've enjoyed every one of your visits with Art, and I'd love to hear you guys go at it.
0: Thank you.
2: You intrigued me, though. In the first part of the interview, you spoke of what you were going to say that you thought angels really were.
0: Uh-huh.
2: Like, I'd be interested, is that what we're going to become, or do you want to give that definition now? I'd like to know what that might be.
0: Sure. Well, I started having encounters with this thing that I guess people call it the being of light. When my first encounters terrified me. When it spoke to me, everything it was rippled through me, and the one thing that really bothered me more than anything is I felt emotionally naked, like it knew every little secret, every little part of me, crevice that in the real world, nope, I could hide from people. After I got past my fears of running from this thing, I began to accept it as maybe a spiritual guide or maybe some type of being on an angelic, of an angelic nature, sent from a source or a creator, a god of some sort. And then as I began to really become very close to this, because I truly, truly have a wonderful relationship with this thing, I realized that it wasn't just, you know, speaking in these and thous and thou shalt and all that type of thing. It started sounding a lot more like I would sound if I were highly evolved, let's say. It had a sense of humor, which really caught me by surprise, and I wrote about this in my paperback that's coming out next in April, in the epilogue. When I was on my way to Greece, I had an experience with this thing. I was in New York that really changed my concept of what it was, and it was because of something it said to me that it dawned on me, I mean, beyond a shadow of a doubt, oh my God, that's something I would say. Not that he said something like me, I would say that.
1: All right, hold it right there. That's your answer, caller. We'll be right back. From the high desert, this is Coast to Coast AM.
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1: For all I've said, the truth of the matter is I know it's possible to leave your body because I've done it. So, a little advice from me. Get out a paper and a pencil and we'll tell you Soul Traveler, the book, is virtually an instruction manual on how to do this. A lot of you I know have been close to it. Some of you have already done it. Some of you are terribly fearful of it. You put me in that category. But the fact of the matter is, it is absolutely real, and this book will tell you how to do it. So if you want to know how to travel outside your body, get a paper and a pencil ready. We're about to tell you how it's done, how you can get the book.

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0: by the way, re-qualifying with all I've said, even though I know it's possible to leave your body, I'm still not convinced that there may not be a negative aspect to it, but I know it is possible. And truthfully, most people do report good experiences. All that said, the book Soul Traveler is the key to figuring out how to do it. And that's Al's book, and I presume you can probably get it at Amazon.com. Is that true?
1: Yes, definitely. You can. Matter of fact, you can go to either your website or my website at www.alberttaylor.com.
0: Do I have a link up to that?

0: Yeah.
1: Yes, you do.
0: Okay, good.
1: And there's a link to Amazon.com, and you can get it there. Barnes & Noble, Borders, it's still nationwide at all the major chains.
0: I know, but boy, when you get it at Amazon, they give you a 30% off.
1: That's true. And you know, Art, the thing about it, and I really like to add this, is it's not about book sales to me, because my book is also in the New York Library, the L.A. Library, so you don't have to buy my book. You can go check it out for free. I'm really interested about getting this information out there for people to use it.
0: I recognize
1: how you get it
0: that
1: up to you.
0: I know. I know you sincerely are. I know you are. And I know this is real. I just have those nagging concerns. Leaving your body is such a serious thing to do.
1: Well, caution is I think that's something that is a smart, and to be skeptical even, is something that I did. So I wouldn't imagine anyone should just dive wholeheartedly into this, because there are some people who would steer you wrong. There were some people who would take your money and promising to teach you how to do it. So there's a lot of things that you should exercise caution and learn as much as you can about it. And then as you explore it, it's kind of like riding a bicycle. You become comfortable, then you can take off the training wheel.
0: Yeah. Now, I understand all that, and your book does explain how to do it,
1: mm-hmm.
0: and it beats reinventing the wheel. So how much is your book, Soul Traveler?
1: I think, God, it's been a while since it's on the web. It's the paperback is coming out in April. It's $8 on Amazon.com.
0: All of $8?
1: All of $8. It's a good deal. It has an epilogue that brings it up to date that I just finished writing a few months ago.
0: Oh, no kidding.
1: Mm-hmm, that I added to it, which is, it talks about the new book also, To Hell and Back, in it. The old hardback is still available. Soon to not be available as soon as the paperback hits.
0: So in other words, people would be actually wise if they can get the hardbound edition to grab that, because it's not going to be around.
1: Exactly. It's not going to be around soon. I'm not exactly sure because Dutton is the publisher, but it's still available on Amazon.com. I think it's about $19 or something like that.
0: A lot of people, Al, who are having these precursor symptoms to an out-of-body experience are going to want to either read your book or talk to you. So you do have an email address.
1: Yes, yes.
0: You want to give it out?
1: Oh, sure, definitely. They can write me, and I answer all my email. You can either go to my web at alberttaylor.com, or you can write me at soltrav, as in Victor, L-E-R, at AOL.com. And I answer all of my email. It just takes me a little while.
0: S-O-L, Soul Traveler, at AOL.com.
1: That's it. That's it, and I answer all my email. I just ask to be patient, because your show, you have so many wonderful listeners out there that they really rally when you support someone. So it just takes me a while to get to them.
0: But you will.
1: Oh, definitely.
0: Well, you're doing better than I am.
1: Well, 100%. I answer everyone individually, because no one else can really. I don't give it to another person to do the job, because no one else can really understand and share the information that these people are really asking for.
0: That's my same problem with email. It's just that I have been forced into this horrendous corner, and I want everybody to know that, by the way, where I get like 1,200 maybe a day, 1,300, that's maybe on an average day, and there's no way. I would need two other lifetimes.
1: Right.
0: And I can't turn my email over to anybody else, and I don't.
1: Right.
0: I read all my email headers, at least, and you know, I kind of do a triage system.
1: I do that.
0: Is radically important, and
1: I do that too.
0: There's no choice. There wouldn't be enough hours in a day.
1: I do that too. I'm about 2 months behind right now.
0: Yeah.
1: But there are some, like I have this one woman who has breast cancer, who wrote me, and she's inquiring about what's going to happen to her and what can she expect. People like that, I respond right away. I've gotten some people who are suicidal. I respond immediately to them, and I refer them to someone that can help them. So I do a triage kind of thing also.
0: All right. Phones. East of the Rockies, you're on the air with Dr. Albert Taylor. Hi.
2: Hello?
0: Hello.
2: Oh, hi.
0: Hi there. Where are you, pray?
2: I am in Chicago.
0: Chicago. All right.
2: Right.
0: Okay.
2: A real honor. I'd like to share an experience with you.
0: Fire away.
1: Sure.
2: And specifically, I'd like to ask Dr. Taylor, I'd like to get his take on this to see if, to determine whether it wasn't indeed an out-of-body experience or whether it was a dream. And basically, about 4 months ago, I had this out-of-body experience, or whatever it was, Ironically enough, while I was listening to your show,

0: because I tend to go to sleep to your show. So I'm in bed.
1: I get that all the time.
0: So, I mean, it could very easily have been a dream. Mm-hmm. And it was very intense. It was more intense than most dreams. So so basically, I'm in my room, lights are out, I'm listening to your show. I guess I'm drifting off to sleep because my next conscious thought is very exhilarating, drifting up and off to the right mm-hmm. of my bed. Mm-hmm. Now, I look back towards my bed, and I'm seeing basically the room as I saw it when I went to sleep. Dark, and this is pretty cool. I'm hearing the audio from your show, and ironically enough, it was about out-of-body experiences. So I don't know how much that influenced this. But, yeah, I'm drifting off and up to the right of my bed, and I'm looking back, and it was very exhilarating, and,
1: could you see yourself?
0: Not clearly. This is something that's kind of... I was so caught up in actually in the motion away from the bed.
1: Now, right. That I understand.
2: Right.
0: And I was so... I mean, you're very much aware of this, and Art, I mean, you must have really felt quite an exhilarating physical sensation when you were up over Paris,
1: yes,
0: right?
1: Yes, yes. So and, absorbed into it that I really didn't pay attention to what was down below. I knew I was up there.
2: Right.
0: Exactly.
1: But it was far from the most important thing. I was just astounded.
2: Right. It's tough to be a scientist during the experience.
1: Yeah.
0: But basically, this only lasted a couple seconds because I got up to about the ceiling, and I started to drift back down a little bit faster than I drifted up. And when I kind of went through the floor, but then I'm back in my bed, okay?
1: Mm-hmm. And, well, it wasn't like a Roadrunner cartoon where they run off the cliff and then he's running in midair and realizes he's off a cliff and then...
0: Yeah, it's like, so I know I'm back in bed, or maybe I don't know, but the next feeling is I'm flat on my back, mm-hmm. my eyes are closed at this point, I'm not seeing anything at this point, but I'm flat on my back and my arms are outstretched mm-hmm. directly, straight up. And they're frozen. I cannot move my arms, and I'm certain that they're straight up above me. What's that?
2: Your physical arms?
0: No, my arms.
2: Yeah, but are we talking physical or astral?
0: Oh, I have no idea. No, physically, I feel that my arms.
2: Right, but you didn't see your arms. You felt them
0: in front of me.
2: You didn't see them, did you?
0: No, I can't. I'm not seeing at this point.
2: Okay, because it could have been. See, your astral arms and your they feel the same until you look. And see, then you'll realize, oh my God, I'm controlling something else. So it would probably your astral arms or your second body, as Robert Monroe would call it. Because mm-hmm. that's what happens to me, is those arms and those legs of that second body are the first ones to start floating upward or dislodging
0: this
2: or dislocating
0: that,
2: or disassociating
0: yeah.
2: with the physical body.
0: Yeah, this is one of the things that kind of led me to believe that it could very well have
2: right.
0: been an out-of-body experience. Because when I started exploring, when I started to... try to figure out slowly what was going on with my body, I was moving my fingers.
2: Mm-hmm.
0: And this is very slowly, very gradual, but when I moved my fingers and finally I had control of my arms,
2: right.
0: they were flat down next to me on the
2: right.
0: bed.
2: Yeah.
0: Not above me.
2: Makes perfectly good sense. Classic OBE.
1: Oh, boy, that's
2: classic.
1: Really something.
2: Yeah.
0: Wow.
2: I even mentioned the little finger trick in my book on how to reconnect, and that's all part of it. It's interesting that you discovered that on your own.
1: Okay, final answer, OBE.
0: Thank you. Thank you very much.
1: You're welcome. West of the Rockies, you're on the air with Dr. Albert Taylor. Hi.
3: Hi, Al. Hi, Art.
2: Hello.
3: Oh, this is great. Gotta make a short experience and find out what Al's take on this is. 15 months without electricity, most of the time no gas, several times no water, and house in foreclosure. Had an awful dream one night, and in this dream, in the upper left-hand corner, if you were watching a TV screen, a person appeared, and I know who the person was, dressed in all kind of like beige,
2: mm-hmm.
3: holding something in one hand, and one hand outstretched towards me, and a very, very beatific smile on her face.
1: Mm-hmm.
3: And this happened once before, but I did not validate it. The second time I did, told people about it. 4 days later, I received confirmation that a loan that I had applied for came through, and my life is now back in order.
1: Mm-hmm.
3: I call her a watcher.
2: Mm-hmm.
3: Does that make sense?
2: Watcher, God.

0: right, definitely makes sense. Each one of us has this thing that is looking out for our well-being, kind of like we're the kids playing in a sandbox and the teacher is standing over the yard making sure we don't hurt ourselves. Every one of us, I didn't believe it, but everybody who's had these kind of beyond the physical experiences reports a presence or some being of some sort being there.
1: But something that you would more likely call an angel or a watcher.
0: I would say that, because I don't think of it as
1: words.
0: A ghost or a deceased person.
1: These are just words, not somebody who has been on Earth previously, right?
0: Right, correct.
1: So like a used soul dealer.
2: Yeah, this person had died a rather unfortunate death, and I have been very unhappy about her death for a long time, and I all of a sudden feel a lot better now.
0: That you know she has not just ceased to exist.
2: Right.
0: Right.
2: Okay.
0: Right. And you will not cease to exist. That's what's so wonderful about the out-of-body experience. It gives you a glimpse of your immortality.
2: Oh, wow. Okay, well, thank you very much.
1: All right, thank you, ma'am. Take care. And first-time caller line, you're on the air with Dr. Albert Taylor. Hi. Hello?
3: Hello?
1: Yes, you're on the air.
3: Hi, Art.
1: Yes,
3: sorry about that.
1: Where are you?
3: I'm in Boston.
1: Okay.
3: Excuse me?
0: I said hello.
3: Oh, hi. How are you, Mr.
0: Pretty
3: Taylor?
0: Good.
3: It's been an interesting show, as usual, Art. You guys have been touching on a lot of stuff that directly impacts my ever-changing world view. the truth behind the entire paranormal field and the truth behind the ET UFO phenomenon is also crucial to my world view. But astral projection and the things that you're talking about tonight are kind of interesting to me, because I've had several people close to me tell me about some things that I'm fairly skeptical of. And in particular, I've also talked to some remote viewers who ultimately didn't convince me, but they said some really interesting things, but I still remain skeptical of the whole thing.
0: Mm-hmm.
3: But instead of getting to all that, and instead of debating a lot of... I come from an ex-Protestant background, so I really I enjoyed your joke, Art, about how do you know you're not being bamboozled by an entity. But instead of getting into
1: I was not totally joking about that at all.
3: I kind of laugh. I was laughing along, but it was one of those half nervous, half serious kind of laughs.
1: Yeah.
3: It's like it's. I describe it as like having lost my faith about 3 years ago, but...
1: Al's best shot was making me part of it, which sobered me up quickly.
3: Yeah, actually, I mean, you've had past guests on before, like, I found the show with John Hogue really, really interesting, because I'm not into Nostradamus or anything like that, but some of the things the two of you are revealing about your backgrounds, about his ex-Protestant background, and it was like, they understand, It's like there's that nervousness, like you're an agnostic, you're in the middle ground, but you're just not sure of what to believe. And instead of talking about like all kinds of Christian notions of like supernatural or satanic conspiracy theories, which we could talk about all night, because in fact a lot of what Mr. Taylor was saying tonight, some of these new agey type messages, do jibe well with a lot of the conspiracy theories that I was kind of taught, back in my Christian days, things about how, Satan, would love to get people to
1: of course it jives.
3: Yeah, about how, the greatest trick he could pull would be to get people to believe that he doesn't exist, or even things like, not fearing death, because if you don't fear death, then you don't worry about this eternal rewards and punishments and all that kind of stuff.
1: Yep.
3: We could talk about...
1: All right. Well, let's separate this a little bit for a second. Now, Al, having an out-of-body experience as such, a generic OBE, in other words, rising out of your body, maybe like the guy was talking about here on the phone a little while ago, being above the bed, that would not necessarily lead you to believe, suddenly stop fearing death, lead you to believe that there is an existence after death, because you would have to conclude logically in your own mind that insofar as that experience was concerned, it's a function of a normal human living brain.
0: Right. No, that didn't convince me at all.
1: nothing
0: leaving
1: more.
0: The body and moving around the room, that is not what did it.
1: But what

0: did apparently do it was the meeting with this entity.
1: Well, that plus on, like I said, July of 1993, I had that, and some people call it a Kundalini experience. I didn't know what it was. All I knew is all of a sudden my limited awareness that I thought was really broad
0: right.
1: was expanded so much and affected me so so profoundly. I had this, and this is the best way I can describe it, Art. I knew beyond a shadow of a doubt I was home.
0: Yeah.
1: I knew it, and
0: yep.
1: I still
0: yep.
1: do.
0: Yep. Yep.
1: That's what really did it for me. I knew that's where I originally came from, and to answer the caller as far as not fearing death, what it has done is I know beyond a shadow of a doubt that when this body dies, I'm going to be accountable for the life that I've lived. So it makes me very, very much aware of everything I do. I don't take anything I do for granted because I truly know that I'm going to have to answer to somebody, if not to my higher self, on how I lived this life. So it to me, and I wasn't a religious person at all, in any way, shape, or form. This has really affected me regarding something beyond just me.
0: All right. I've got one more hour of show ahead of me, and you're welcome to stay on if you're awake enough.
1: My pleasure.
0: Really?
1: You know how this energizes me.
0: I do, actually. All right. The book, folks, Amazon.com is where you can get, 30% discount. It's called Soul Traveler. You can go look it up. It's linked on my website right now. Or you can email Dr. Albert Taylor at Soul Traveler. That's S-O-L-S-O-L Traveler, common spelling, at AOL.com. 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Or by all means, trust me when I tell you, get this book and you will be able to do this. Now, you may want to decide whether you want to do it beforehand. That's a decision that's all yours. But I'm telling you it can be done. And I'm telling you, this book will teach you how to do it. It's up to you.
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1: It is a very American thing to ring in 250 years of American history by parading our naval and Air Force might for the world to see. But I can't help but consider that 250 years ago, the waters of New York Harbor looked very, very different.
0: The boat parade began at the Verrazano Narrows Bridge, past the Statue of Liberty to the Hudson River, heading north to the George Washington Bridge. Fort Campbell, Kentucky is marking America 250 historic celebration. Fox's Brooke Taylor reports from the military base home to the 101st Airborne Division.
2: It's the only America 250 event happening on an active military base. You have a massive carnival. You have rides, games, any type of food you could imagine. We have a lemonade stand, you name it. But what really stands out is who is out here. These are military families, people who know better than anyone what it means to defend this country and the freedoms that we are celebrating. Now, this is one of the country's most important military installations, so we can't celebrate America's 250 without talking about the incredible history here. Fort Campbell, it is home to some of the Army's most elite units, including the legendary 101st Airborne Division, known as the Screaming Eagles. They changed the course of World War II with their parachute assault in Normandy on D-Day.
0: New York City celebrating the nation's semi-quincentennial by holding eight ball drops in Times Square, each taking place at midnight for every American time zone. 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
0: As the U.S. celebrates, Iran mourns as it holds a days-long funeral for its late leader, killed at the start of the U.S.-Israel-Iran conflict.
6: Hundreds of thousands of people filling the streets of Tehran today as Iran began a days-long funeral for the Supreme Leader Ayatollah Ali Khamenei, killed in a U.S.-backed Israeli airstrike during the Iran War. Crowds marching past his flag-draped coffin chanting death to America and death to Israel, man calling for revenge. That funeral also marking a pivotal moment for Iran's leadership as the Ayatollah Mojtaba Khamenei takes power and the regime tries to strengthen its position during negotiations over a permanent end to the war and control of the Strait of Hormuz.
0: Fox's Paul Stevens reporting. Only 4 months ahead of the midterm elections, Republicans are looking to nail down their messaging as a wave of candidates describing themselves as Democratic Socialists continues to capture the attention of voters across the U.S. Representative Ryan McKenzie, a Pennsylvania Republican, joined Fox's America 250, The Will Cain Show. He comments on what he calls the rising influence of socialism within the Democratic Party.
7: We are under threat from the far left who wants to push their socialist ideas. They have failed everywhere around the world, but yet they want to push that failed ideology on us now.
0: This comes as many members of the GOP continue to raise concerns over New York City Mayor Zohran Mamdani, a self-described Democratic Socialist. Paul Pelosi, the 86-year-old husband of former House Speaker Nancy Pelosi of California, is facing a misdemeanor hit-and-run charge. Authorities say Pelosi allegedly struck a parked vehicle in Napa County, California on Friday and then drove away. The Napa County Sheriff said Pelosi continued driving until his vehicle became disabled. Authorities said alcohol was not a factor in the crash. Pelosi told police he hit something but didn't know what. I'm Deborah Valentine. This is Fox News.
8: WHIS weather. Tracking more clouds this evening throughout the two Virginias, but those skies do clear up overnight tonight. A few stray showers and thunderstorms still can't be ruled out. If they do kick up, they're going to be relatively isolated in nature. And overnight lows into the upper 60s. Mostly sunny skies, still a couple of showers and thunderstorms can't be ruled out for our Sunday as that area of low pressure settles in. A little cooler with

0: daytime highs trending in the upper 80s throughout the area. I'm meteorologist Jason Laird from the Cole Chevy Body Shop Weather Center.
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1: This hour is all you and Al Taylor. We're going to stick to the phones as much as possible because I know you have very serious questions about OBEs, out-of-body experiences. That's what we're talking about. And they are real. They absolutely are real. I'm just not exactly sure what they are and what they aren't. And that's what we've been talking about tonight. But Al, he's pretty sure. He wrote the book on it. He'll be right back.
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1: What's your gut tell you about disclosure? Is it going to happen?
2: In my opinion, disclosure is not going to happen, George, and here's why. They've released task force after task force since Roswell that never tell us anything and never give us full access. But do I think disclosure is ever going to come from a government source? No. And if it does, it'll be some type of faked event. Like, look here, we're orchestrating something for you to see, but that's not what's really going on.
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0: right. Back to the lines we go. And line one, you're on the air with Albert Taylor. Good morning.
1: Hello.
0: Hello.
1: Good morning.
2: Yes, good morning, Art Bell and Albert Taylor. I've been wanting to tell my out-of-body experience for the last 22 years since it first occurred to me.
0: Tell it.
1: Oh, shoot.
2: And one night, I was visiting my sister, and we went to bed. We weren't drinking or anything. We were up late talking. And I went to bed and laid on my right side in the fetal position, where all of a sudden I got a lot of visions in my head of my whole life. Nothing negative, just the happy things that happened in my life. Mm-hmm. Almost like snapshots.
1: Interesting.
2: And all of a sudden, I was above the bed. And I looked down and I saw my body and I said, oh my God, I'm dead. And I was floating around the room and I made the motion to bring the hands in front of my face. And there were no hands. I said, my God, there's no hands. But I made that motion. Mm-hmm. And I said, what a feeling this is. I said, this is such a fantastic feeling. I love it. I said, I'm going to go visit my friends. And I was floating towards the window, wanting to leave, when all of a sudden I felt a massive tug on my body. I made the motion to turn around. I saw my body, and it was coming closer and closer, and I tried to fight it.
1: Right.
2: I tried to get away because the feeling was so good. And my body got closer and closer and closer. I didn't go in through the head or anything. I just merged with my body, and my eyes opened, and I said, what the heck was that?
1: Mm. Wow.
2: And that was the last time I had it, and I've been trying to recreate that experience since then, and I have never been able to do it.
1: Mm-hmm.
2: But because of that experience, I do believe in life after death.
1: There you go. That's awesome. Yeah, that was a great experience. The body has this automatic recall thing, so no matter how much you want to fight it, someone, you know, I'm in the grassy knoll, Art, I was telling you. Someone
2: right.
1: asked me what's the longest that I've ever stayed out of body.
0: Right.
1: And 3 hours is tops because I've tried longer, but the body keeps, it has this recall thing where it pulls you back no matter if you want to stay out or not.
2: But
1: so
2: what
1: you don't
2: strength?
1: Have to worry about being trapped outside.
2: Right.
1: When you see the body, it's almost like a vacuum cleaner. It just sucks you right back in.
2: It did, and I tried to fight it. But what was strange, I did not see a silver cord that so many people talk about.
1: Right. I have never seen the silver cord, and I have purposely looked for it. I'm not saying that it doesn't exist, but I haven't been able to perceive it. Now, you got to think about this. You're not looking with your eyes either.
2: Right, right.
1: So we're not talking about light waves hitting the retina. We're talking about perception. So
0: yeah,
1: you
0: right.
1: can,
0: yeah.
1: And perception is like tuning a radio. You can be off the station a little bit, or you could be right on.
2: Wow, but it was, what about the visions? Is that something that's normal?
1: Definitely.
2: I mean, the visions of my life?
1: Almost anything. And what you described, it rarely happens, because what you're talking about is borderline what someone experiences in the near-death experience, almost like mm-hmm. a panoramic view. You
2: right.
1: only experience
2: right.
1: a positive thing, which is great, but a lot of people talk about the Akashic records. And that's
2: right.
1: supposed to be a record that of everything we've ever done in this life and any other existence. And I truly believe that you can get glimpses of this at a super state of consciousness, and that may be exactly what happened to you and what you did experience.
2: Fantastic.
1: But it was enough to jog you out of that world where you didn't really believe or even understand that there was something more. Now you have this little spark that's burning that you can't help but, you know, fan the flames.
0: All right, we lost him at the end there, but I'm sure he caught what you had to say. Wildcard Line, you're on the air with Dr. Albert Taylor. Hi.
3: Good morning, Art. Albert.
1: Good morning.
3: This is John in Atlanta. I think the Bible says that we must die daily. Maybe that's what it means. We should transcend our bodies. Maybe we should experience this.
1: You know, it's interesting that you would say that, because to me, going to sleep is like dying a little bit every day. Because we definitely go into almost a comatose state, and a lot of things, if you read the Bible, a lot of people have had incredible visions.

0: visions and dreams and angel visitations during dreams. Joseph, the father, Mary's husband, had dreams of what he needed to do. So, yeah, I think in a way we need to die a little bit every day, and hopefully if we can reconnect with our spirit, maybe just a little dose every day, then it'll affect how we live in our waking state and how we treat one another.
1: I think it also says after death comes judgment, what Danny and Brinkley describes as panoramic life review sounds an awful lot like judgment.
2: It is an awful lot like judgment. Sure.
0: Well, you think about it this, though. This is what I think is really interesting about the near-death experience panoramic life review, is that the judgment doesn't appear to be coming from anyone external to you. It comes from you within looking at yourself, which is tougher than anything, because
2: sure
0: you realize what you've, with the mistakes and errors that you've made.
2: Sure, but that may be where God is.
0: That's true.
2: Inside all of
0: that's
2: us.
0: That's true. I think there's a part of us that knows the truth and is pure. And like I said, because of the personality, the earthbound personality, the five senses and the ego, that kind of contaminates it a little bit and causes us to do things contrary to what our soul would want us to do.
2: Right. East of the Rockies, you're on the air with Dr. Albert Taylor. Hi.
3: Good morning, Art.
2: Good morning,
3: Dr. Taylor.
0: Good morning.
2: Oh, you're a little hard to hear, so you're going to have to yell at us. Where are you?
3: I'm in Philadelphia.
2: Okay.
3: I hope this morning finds you as well as it does me.
0: Good.
3: And, actually, first off, listening to your biography, I wanted to say, you remind me of, like, an older version of myself, because...
0: Wait a minute,
3: true
0: now, I'm not that old. We're gone.
3: I'm only 20 myself.
0: Okay.
3: So, I can guarantee you're older, because you got, like, two doctorates. But, my question is, like, since this is a topic that's always intrigued me...
0: Mm-hmm.
3: Is it possible that you could give us, like, a few tips of how to accomplish
0: sure.
3: our body experience?
0: Sure.
2: You betcha. All
0: right. My pleasure.
2: Just listen. We should do that on every program, and I guess we do, so here is that moment.
0: Okay. The most valuable piece of information that I can possibly offer you, and it works for me 8 out of 10 times, which is about 80%, is what I found is that normally, see, this has been happening to me naturally since I was 5. So what I did is I didn't try to have an out-of-body experience. I tried to find out why I was having out-of-body experiences. And what I found out, that I had more out-of-body experiences on nights that I didn't sleep all the whole night through, that I didn't go into a deep, deep, deep sleep. So what I decided, I found that I would have them a lot when I would go to bed at night and then wake up with a little bit of insomnia around 1 o'clock and then stay up for a little while, then go back to bed. And within a half hour to an hour after going back to bed, that's when I would have these experiences. So what I did is I set my alarm clock one night to wake up about 1:30 in the morning. I woke myself up. I got out of the bed. I listened to Art, which almost put me back to sleep. No, I'm just kidding. I listened
2: right.
0: to Art. Never
2: right.
0: attack the host, right?
2: It's all right. I came after you all night long.
0: I set my alarm. I stayed up for about an hour or two. Then I went back to sleep, and I laid there perfectly still. Now, what I found out is that the physical body still requires about 2 to 4 more hours of sleep. And if you lay perfectly still, it will fall asleep by itself. Just like if you've been really tired while driving down the highway, and no matter how you try to concentrate, you nod out just for a brief second. Well, this you're doing this in a very controlled and safe place, like laying in your bed, and the body will fall asleep. Now, what happens, though, because you've interrupted the sleep pattern, the consciousness or the soul awareness, if you want to call it that, stays very, very alert. So when the body falls asleep, that's when you usually, people report, finding themselves in that night paralysis state. So I recommend in my book, it also talks about and describes how to do this, it talks about what I call the interrupted sleep technique, and that's where you interrupt your sleep pattern, wake up, and then when you go back to bed, lay perfectly still, and there is an 80% chance that you will truly have an out-of-body experience. Just do not get frustrated.
2: I have interrupted sleep all the time.
0: Mm-hmm.
2: I live my life as
0: mm-hmm.
2: interrupted sleep, as a matter of fact. And for the most part, the only thing it does for me is cause me to dream like crazy, Albert.
0: Mm-hmm.
2: I've never, I've had the warning signs of the beginning of an OBE, but I've really, other than what occurred in Paris, which was unmistakable,
0: mm-hmm.
2: the rest of the time it's caused me to just dream like crazy.
0: Right, right.
2: I mean really dream. So it's gotten me

0: in that state, but...
1: it's not, there's no brick wall to leap over to get to the next state. We're talking about just turning up the awareness. The fact that you're having a lot of dreams that you can remember tells me that you're right on the doorstep of that next level.
0: Uh-huh.
1: Your intent has a lot to do with it. If you intend to have one the next time these things are happening, generally you will remember and you may even cause it to happen.
0: No, I don't intend to. In fact, actually, I want nothing to do with it for the most part, even though my one experience was joyful, incredible, surprising, shocking, amazing. I don't seem to want to try and repeat it. Mm-hmm. I don't have that desire, Al.
1: Well, you know what? I think this is how I look at it, Art.
0: In fact, I dream so damn much that to me, a little slice of death sounds great. I love it when I go to sleep and I sleep so soundly and I wake up really feeling refreshed, like I had a great night's sleep. I wasn't chasing a monster. Monster wasn't chasing me. Whatever.
1: Well, I think that one experience you had, because we had shows, did shows before you had that experience.
0: That's right.
1: And we've done shows since you've had that experience.
0: That's right.
1: And I think that one experience you had was enough to cause the effect that it needed to, and that was that you have pretty much become a vehicle to provide information to people regarding this subject, and you also have supported it by saying, you know what, I didn't believe it, but it happened to me. So whatever it was supposed to do, it did.
0: Well, maybe you're right. West of the Rockies, you're on the air with Dr. Albert Taylor. Hello.
2: Hello.
0: Hi.
2: Hi. I wanted to say hi to you. I know I love the show. I listen to you all the time.
0: Thank you.
2: And Albert.
1: Yes, sir.
2: You know, I used to have out-of-body experience quite a bit. I spent a lot of my time trying to and reading about it.
1: Mm-hmm.
2: And in one particular experience, once I realized what they were, I had traveled around and made my way to New York City.
1: Mm-hmm.
2: And while I was there, you know, I saw the Statue of Liberty, and I wanted to return to my body. I drifted back towards the direction of California, where I am, and when I got here, I couldn't find myself.
1: Hmm.
2: I flew into a state of panic and was sucked back while in panic and just woke up with a start, sweating.
1: Right.
2: And I just wondered if you'd ever heard of this before.
1: Oh, yeah, it happened to me. I couldn't find my way back either.
0: Really? See, now that's scary.
1: No, well, because you're going to get recalled anyway. You don't have to find your way back. It's going to happen. You don't have to. But you can. I mean, it's nice. The thing is, the reason I couldn't find my way back is because I didn't know how to focus my thoughts on where my body was.
0: There is no astral GPS.
1: No, but you, even if you wanted to stay out and you were totally lost, you're going to be sucked back no matter what anyway.
2: Okay.
1: So you don't have to worry about it, because the thing about this, Art, is I've been doing this since I was 5. I just found out about what it was 9 years ago.
0: Well, that would be reassuring to somebody, I'm sure, but if you're doing it for the first time and you're coming back and you can't find your body...
1: Do not fear. And I understand that's easy to say, but don't worry. You will return because you have no choice.
2: All right. Thank you.
1: Mm-hmm.
0: Yeah, well, that's reassuring. I mean, lose your keys or your wallet, that's bad enough.
1: Yeah.
0: Lose your body and... It's very traumatic. It's
1: hard to find
0: a
1: new one.
0: Yeah, you can't go down there and fill out a card and get a new one. Reissue. First time caller line, you're on the air with Albert Taylor.
3: Hi, Art. This is Andrew from Boston.
0: Yes.
3: And I just wanted to let your guests know that I've had a lot of experiences with out-of-body experiences also. And I've seen the figure that he's talking about that's helping him out.
0: Mm-hmm. Yes.
3: And, it says in the Bible that these figures will come as a figure of light. These are fallen spirits, demons.
0: Mm-hmm, here we go.
3: And, here we go. That's the truth. And it says they come as a spirit of light. They don't come as, you know, this scaly, creepy, crawly figure. And they're here to take us out of our body, to show us these great things and give you all this knowledge. What has it actually done for you that's made you, that's improved you?
0: Okay, fair question.
1: Well, I think it's really brought me closer to individuals in a way that I care. I really do.
3: By leaving your body and going away?
1: Well, I think it's that
3: world.
1: Awareness of leaving. Now, the thing is that my question to you, though, is that if you believe, you just quoted the Bible, so you must believe in angels, correct?
3: Yes, absolutely.
1: My question to you is, would you know an angel if you saw one?
3: Yeah, because angels come with the Holy Spirit.
1: Are you sure about
0: that? Oh, now, wait a minute.
1: Are you sure about that?
0: A lot of angels are fallen. What do you mean they come with the Holy Spirit? Not always.
3: There's two different kinds of angels.
0: Well, Satan is a fallen angel.

0: Exactly. And there's the angels that are following with him.
1: Well, if they're going to come and fool you and be full of light and sweet words, then how are you going to know?
0: I know because...
1: Because of what?
0: When you've experienced the power of the Holy Spirit, which comes from God, there's a difference between that and the creepy crawly feeling you get up the back of your neck when you see one of those in the dark. It's a big difference. And I've never gotten the feeling that I've had when I've experienced the Holy Spirit when I've seen demons. And I see demons often. I can see that, just like your guests can see things. If you're open to the spirit world, you can see things.
2: Well,
0: that's a given.
2: I understand, you know, and this is the difference between what you're sharing with me and what I'm sharing with you, is that it's not something I read. It has nothing to do with what someone told me, because I didn't believe in any of this stuff. I'm not what you would say, you're a religious person in any way, shape, or form. I'm a scientist, and that's what I've been for a lot of years. See, and I looked at this as just an experiment, and that's it. I had no idea that it was going to change me spiritually, which it has. It has made me more aware of who I am and brought me closer to the God that I truly, truly believe in. So as a result of that, if you look at they say you will be judged by the fruits of your labor. If you look at the impact that it's had on me, I get letters from a lot of wonderful people who are out there discovering who they really are, and they're using this knowledge to go out and assist other people and to really do things like Danyon, for instance, where he's involved in hospice programs, where he believes that no one should die alone. I can't see that being a negative thing. I've been involved in the hospice, and I've been involved in feeding the homeless. I can't see that as a negative thing.
1: Of course not.
2: Maybe someone else could twist it that way.
1: No.
2: It's very difficult for me to see it that way.
1: No, hardly anybody could twist that the wrong way.
2: So the fruits of your labor, I think, look at that, and that to me says everything. You can believe and fear whatever you want, but I think what you do is really what matters.
1: All right. Wildcard Line, you're on the air with Dr. Albert Taylor.
3: Hello, Albert. I have to agree with the last caller, and I would take issue of your hospice activities and guiding people
1: at the
3: moment of death. Well, I'll tell you this. I have had the same experiences that Art has had. I have had the paralysis, the buzzsaw things, every single time since I was born in 1958. I'm 41 and a half years old. And every single time that has happened to me, and you have seen beings and I have, and the ones that I see are dressed in black robes. And I just have this funny feeling, just like Art does, that it's not quite a friendly place to go to. There are, as Father Malachi Martin says, there is a median world between this and the other side. I don't know where you're traveling, but have you ever seen these beings?
2: I mentioned it in my book about these hooded figures.
3: Who are they?
2: Now, the thing,
1: Yeah, who are they? I agree.
3: You know what? I'll tell you what. I hate to interrupt, but
2: I'm kind of...
3: excuse me.
1: No, stop, and just answer that question. Who are they?
2: I have not ID'd them yet.
3: I have speaking wind.
2: The hooded figures, and I've only seen them once in that I remember.
1: All right, I want the caller and Al, both of you, just hold on a moment.
2: All right.
1: We're at the bottom of the hour, and I don't want to interrupt, so we'll be right back. I'm Art Bell, and this is Coast to Coast AM. Hooded figures. That would not be one fine day.
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1: Here is an interesting fact. It says, Art, I had an OB.

0: in the middle of the day in a dentist chair. I was quietly trying to do self-hypnosis on myself to keep calm while the dentist worked on me. And I popped out of my body. I was elevated in a corner of the room. I was elated. But at the sight of myself, I popped back. Too bad. That's Gale in Las Vegas. I suppose it's Crystal. I had a lot of it. I know I've plumbed the depths of root canals, and if there was ever a time anybody would want to leave their body, that definitely would be it. And I've never managed. I've always felt that little, you know, they. I don't know if you've ever had a root canal, but even if you've been had good anesthetic, they take this little thing and they don't call it a root canal for nothing. They actually, it's like Roto-Rooter for your gums, you know, after they turn it and twist it. You can feel it going down inside. And then when they think they've got it in far enough, they yank it out. And the root comes out with it. So if ever there was a time to be out, oh, your body, that certainly would be it. Albert Taylor is here, and he'll be right back.
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0: Here's Al Taylor once again, Dr. Al Taylor. And caller, you're back on the line again.
1: Hello.
0: Hello. Yes, hi.
1: Yeah, he was name-dropping Daniel Brinkley about the great work with the hospices.
0: Oh.
1: And, you know, people feed the poor. But my question was specifically this, that I know, and you have stated this, Art, on your show, that when this sort of event occurs, there's a tremendous amount of fear. And the point is, I have seen, just as your guest...
0: The hooded...
1: Hooded, black hooded beings. I have talked to Brad Steiger on your show, and Speaking Wind, and all these people, that these beings are all...

0: to be always present there, and I want to ask him, why are these beings present there?
1: Yeah.
0: Why is this such a great experience? I don't think it is. And why are you...
1: I don't think Albert has an answer for that, because he already said that he doesn't understand what these creatures are. Is that roughly right?
2: Yes, Albert? And he, your caller just made a statement, they're always there. I've only seen them once out of hundreds of times, so they're not always there in my experiences. I've only been there once.
1: But that might be like being a little bit pregnant.
2: I don't know. I know that...
1: In other words, if you've seen them once...
2: Let me tell you this. Remember when I said I had those fearful experiences in the beginning, and then after I understood what was happening, I didn't.
1: Right.
2: Well, they were part of that initial fearful time, and I haven't seen or had any experiences like that since. But I have, you know, and I was shocked that other people were seeing them, because I thought it was just me. But I have heard of other people identifying the same thing.
1: Exactly. So if
2: just because a person wears a hood doesn't mean that they're a negative thing. I mean, if you look at the old Zorro things with Guy Williams.
1: I've seen all the movies, and when they got hoods, it's death there to punch your ticket.
2: Well, look at the Friar. I mean, the one in Zorro, he wore a hood. You know, the old, what you call the monks, they also wore hoods.
1: Oh, yeah.
2: So, you know, I think it's more of maybe possibly, it could be negative, but just because you wear a hood doesn't mean it's negative, because there are a lot of people who do that. I don't know what it symbolizes. I think it's interesting, but it's only happened once out of 100, so it's in a very, very small percentage of my experience.
1: All right. That's fair enough. East of the Rockies, you're on the air with Dr. Albert Taylor. Hi.
3: Hi, Art. This is Steve from Windsor, Ontario, Canada.
1: Yes. Hi, Steve.
3: I've got a couple of very strange things that happened to me here and a suggestion for music for you. First thing that happened to me, this was back around 1979, maybe 1980, I was laying down on the floor. I suddenly heard noises coming from my kitchen. I sat up, and I started to call out, "Who's in my kitchen?" I didn't get an answer. I called out again, "Who's in the kitchen?" Then I sort of added an expletive, like, "Who the is in the kitchen?"
1: Mm-hmm.
3: All of a sudden, this dark, shadowy figure comes out of the kitchen door towards me with something in its hand. I...
1: Probably
3: went
1: a kitchen
3: to
1: knife.
3: Scream.
2: I was thinking of pizza, but go on.
3: Well, I don't know what this was, but I went to scream, and as I did, I sat up into myself.
2: Mm-hmm.
3: The second thing that I had happen.
1: Wait a minute. You sat up into yourself.
3: I sat up into myself. I actually saw myself whacking into whatever I was already sitting up as.
1: All right, stop right there. What's that, Albert?
2: Well, his astral body, I've sat up and still occupied half of my physical body also. It's kind of a separation, but you don't move away from the physical body, if that's what I believe he's talking about.
1: All right.
3: See, I wasn't sure whether I should be talking to Dr. Taylor or whether I should be talking to Whitley Strieber. The second problem that I had, the second weird happening that I had, we had moved away from the house that this happened in, and we moved into another place. And I was laying down on the bed one night, had a bed couch pulled out, watching TV. Well, I decided it's time to go to bed. I closed up the bed couch. I walked up the stairs. I got in bed upstairs. Now, I hear the doorbell ring. The next thing I know, I'm standing beside the bed couch again.
2: Fascinating.
3: Something was on my front lawn. There was something parked out on the front lawn. I thought it was a car. And I see these people standing in there looking in my front window. Now, the odd thing is the front window is about 4 feet tall. These heads are looking in maybe about 4.5 feet tall. And I start yelling at them
1: maybe
3: to get off my grass.
1: You should be talking to Whitley.
3: I'm beginning to think so. I'm not sure whether these things were, you know, like the strange thing was all of a sudden I woke up again. And I'm sitting up in the bed next to my wife, and I'm going, where the hell was I just now?
2: There wasn't any mud on your shoes, was there?
3: No. Not that I can remember. And for the musical suggestion, Art, when you get a doomsdayer on there, Eve of Destruction, was it Sergeant Barry Sadler or Standler? I'm not sure the name.
1: No.
3: I've
1: got it here.
3: You do have it. Great.
1: Yeah,
3: you should use that once in a while.
1: It's Barry... what was his last name?
3: Sandler?
1: Not quite. You're close. Come to me. Anyway, all right, sir.
2: I got to comment a little bit on this.
1: Go ahead.
2: Because I really do believe that there has been some abductions from things we can't explain, possibly extraterrestrials or whatever. I do believe that there are some cases like that. I also do

0: believe that some people confuse some of their out-of-body experiences and visitations with like abductions. So what you experience, I'm not saying putting it in either category, but it does sound like something that Whitley would talk about. But because of the fact that you said you went to bed and then you realized that you hadn't gone to bed, that sounds like a classic out-of-body experience where you, when you're in your astral body, it really feels like you're in your physical body. And you'll walk around and you'll even sometimes go into the bathroom as if you're going to use a bathroom. But and then all of a sudden you find that you never did any of those things. So yours is borderline, and I would have to like know a little bit more about it to really understand it.
1: All right. West of the Rockies, you're on the air with Dr. Albert Teller. Cheerio.
2: Good morning, Art. Good morning, Albert.
1: Hi.
2: Morning.
1: You're too kind of weak. You're going to have to yell at us. Where, okay. Where are you?
2: This is Leonard from Tucson.
1: All right.
2: Albert, I have had two partial out-of-body experiences. First time was during the Cuban Missile Crisis, and I was dreaming, and then I saw this light, a flash, and people running, and I was in a cataleptic state. And when I popped back into my body, it was only a partial separation. It scared me so bad that I went into my mom and dad's bedroom and stood there for an hour. Mm-hmm. I did not know what was going on.
0: Right.
2: But it was a stressful time because of the Cuban Missile Crisis.
0: Mm-hmm.
2: Okay, the second time was 1979. I'd had a knee operation. By this time, I've read a lot of books on out-of-body experiences, Sylvain, Muldoon, the whole, you know, everyone. And I was recuperating at home, and my mother was nursing me back to health from the operation. And again, I had another partial out-of-body experience, and I felt like I was being smothered, and I yelled.
0: Right.
2: My mother came into the room, said, "What's wrong?" I said, "I just messed up a good possible out-of-body experience."
0: Right, right.
2: But anyhow, my point is, okay, I have a lot of health problems now. I am an insulin-dependent diabetic, and I have a lot of hypoglycemic reactions, and I'm afraid of going out of my body and having a hypoglycemic reaction and maybe having a problem with it, because I've had them before, you know,
1: Well, there's an answer to this one, and I've heard it before, so I know it. If your body were to suddenly become distressed, Albert says,
0: yes.
1: Dr. Albert Taylor,
0: you would be brought back immediately.
1: You would be snapped back right away.
0: Right. It would be like crashing in from the ceiling. But, you know, I can say this clearly, and it's...
1: Well, you know, Albert, this is the part where I say, yeah, but... A lot of people, you know, you frequently hear the phrase, he died peacefully in his sleep, right?
0: Uh-huh.
1: Well, how do you know he died peacefully in his sleep? He was alone. Maybe he woke up and went, "Ah! Oh, my God!" Right? Writhing terrible pain, but you never know it. And they report later, he died peacefully in his sleep. What do they know? Okay, so if you're out of your body and you start having an immediate, you know, terminal condition...
0: Uh-huh.
1: Then what favor is done by snapping back into that?
0: I can barely answer that question, Art.
1: All right, then don't. I mean, it's just something to think about.
0: Yeah, you know, that's...
1: Don't answer it. First time caller line, you're on the air with Dr. Albert Taylor.
0: Oh,
1: hello.
0: God.
3: Hello.
0: You're
1: hello.
0: You're so funny, Art. You cracked me up.
3: I'm calling from the Midwest.
1: All right.
3: And...
1: secret location in the Midwest.
3: I had a experience in 1991 post surgery where I thought I woke up, but I don't think I did. I was moving. It was through a black tunnel. I was seeing green. I was above myself, but there were no warm fuzzies or good feelings. I was terrified.
1: Mm-hmm. Black tunnel story. There you go.
3: Woke up absolutely screaming.
0: Right.
3: But it was like a crash.
0: Right.
3: I've heard other people say this. I was moving, and all of a sudden, just this horrible crash, and I was back.
0: Right.
3: And I have been scared ever since.
0: It sounds like you had a classic near-death experience. You said you were in the hospital?
3: Yeah.
0: Uh-huh. So that sounds like a classic near-death experience. Something happened to your physical body.
1: Yeah, but no, but we're talking black tunnel here, not
0: right.
1: Warm, welcome, comforting light with relatives around.
0: Well, the thing about it is
3: there
0: that...
3: There's no figure anywhere.
0: What we're really talking about here is your feelings. And this is what I found out. The way I feel doesn't necessarily mean

0: that has to do, or that dictates my experience, or, you know, or that the experience is negative. I could feel negative, but it doesn't mean that the experience is, because, you know, after a lot of experience, I have to ask you, nothing really happened except you felt that way.
1: Well,
0: that's all.
1: During
0: but,
1: it, I felt wonderful. The movement was great. Mm-hmm. It was coming back, and I was afraid when I got back.
0: And the fear may have come from a lot of the unknown, because you weren't afraid because something happened. Maybe you were afraid,
1: because you didn't know
0: what was going to happen.
1: I was afraid because something didn't.
2: All right,
1: there was
2: no
1: light. There was nobody there.
2: There you go. All right, so conversely, my bet would be that you're scared to death of your own mortality now.
1: You bet
2: death.
1: I am.
0: Well, you know, it's an experience that we have no conscious memory of. So it's very new. We don't know what's going to happen. It's like being on a roller coaster and you're coming to the edge of a cliff. You don't know what's down there, so that's when you start feeling all that exhilaration and that fear. But after many, and I believe me, I was a big scaredy cat. I mean, the first few times I literally jumped out of my bed, I picked up all my covers, and I went into the den, and I stayed up all night long. So I understand fear. But after going to that door and checking it out many, many times, I became more relaxed, and I realized that the only negative experience I ever had was the only the fear that I brought into it.
1: So it isn't necessarily the reality.
0: Well, I can only say after a while, and I've taught this to people all over the world. I've been in Greece, you name it, and it's all the same thing. After the people get used to it, it ceases to be a frightening experience.
1: Because, you know, you hear all these people and everything's so positive and wonderful, and I'm sitting here going, oh, yeah?
0: Right. Uh-huh. Well, like I said, and if something negative happened to you, then I would tend to think that maybe there was an entity that you had an encounter with that didn't have designs in your own best interest. But because you felt that way, one of the things I found out about feelings is that when you're in that state, you are open up to positive and negative feelings, and they're going to be more intense than you've ever felt in your life. So if you feel love, it's going to be the most intense love you've ever felt. But if you feel fear, it's going to be the most intense fear you've ever felt, more than you feel in the physical body.
2: In the meantime, order your astral flashlight now.
0: That's it.
2: We got to run, hon. Thanks.
1: Thanks.
2: East of the Rockies, you're on the air with Dr. Albert Taylor. Hi.
3: Yes, hello.
2: Hello.
3: I'm not going to say my name.
2: Okay. So you're
3: anonymous.
2: A secret name at a secret location.
3: Yes.
2: All right.
3: Yes, especially because of the nature of basically what I'm about ready to say.
2: Fire away.
3: Basically, you know, I'm a lot like Albert now. I've had these experiences since I can remember. I literally have pictures that I have drawn at 2.5 that picture these things.
0: Wonderful.
3: But I do tend to agree with Art that it is a dualistic universe. You cannot have good unless you have bad. And I've seen a lot of different forms of entities. I've also seen them literally shift forms in front of me.
0: Mm-hmm.
3: So I know for a fact that sometimes when things look good, they're not good. And sometimes when things look not as, beautiful as our human eyes tend to rate beauty, sometimes they are very beautiful indeed.
2: Right.
3: It's a gut instinct that you got to go off of. I've seen the hooded figures. I have seen shadowy photo-negative figures. I have seen blondes, beautiful blondes. I've seen little grays. I've seen everything. I've seen these things shift from one thing to another. And the only thing that keeps me from going crazy is I have had people literally see what I have seen in conjunction with what is happening to me.
2: Well, I want more beautiful blondes.
3: Oh, well, sometimes they're not so beautiful.
2: I understand.
3: Sometimes they're not. And
2: yeah, so here you go, Albert, another one. See.
0: Well, you know, I have to back up to this. I'm a researcher. I'm a scientist. When there's evidence, I look at the evidence. So far, I haven't seen any. And I'm open to evidence. I'm open to the other side. But after all these experiments that I've done, I have to go with what evidence I have. And I haven't seen the negative.
2: Except perhaps for the hooded figures you saw once.
0: Well, but I don't know if they're negative because they didn't do anything. If they did something, but just by me looking at them and me being fearful, that is not enough to convince me that, you know, they are negative. It may still be me. So it's inconclusive as far as I'm concerned. It could very well be, but

0: really have to look at the evidence, and that's kind of how I, that's what I'm presenting when I talk about this and what I've written in my book.
1: And
0: if there were something negative there, believe me, I would put it out there for everybody to look at.
2: You are an astral optimist.
0: Yes. Yes. I like repeatability, as any scientist would.
2: Sure.
0: If I repeat it and it comes out a certain number every time I repeat it, then I don't go looking for other answers until something pops up to indicate that, you know, that it's justified.
2: Okay, ma'am.
1: Well, I just, you know, I caution. I really do. I caution you.
0: Well, I'm skeptical to begin with.
1: Yes, and that's, I'm a researcher also, and these experiences have literally caused me to be a researcher because I had to know what was going on with me.
0: Right.
2: Well, they are real.
0: Yes.
1: Oh, yes, they
0: are. I understand
1: that. And everything is relative. Always remember that.
0: All
1: this paranormal phenomena, everything is relative, and it all links together. And once you start finding those keys, which is what I have been doing for a long time, you start realizing that there is an agenda.
0: Right.
1: And it is an agenda that is very real.
0: Right.
2: All right. Hold it. We've got to hold it right there. Albert, always wonderful to have you on the program. Our time is up.
0: Been a pleasure.
2: 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Right now, you want to get Soul Traveler or email Dr. Albert Taylor at Soul Traveler. That's S-O-L, common spelling, traveler, at AOL.com. Albert?
0: Mm-hmm.
2: It's been a blast.
0: Been a pleasure, Art.
2: If
0: anybody would like to come to my website, it's alberttaylor.com. It's a lot easier to email me from there.
2: All right.
0: So give Ramona my love.
2: You're a great sport.
0: Thank you, sir.
2: Good night, Albert.
0: Bye-bye.
2: That's it, folks. Tomorrow night, internet security, denial of service attacks, and much worse. Good night.

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4: America 250, I'm Deborah Valentine, Fox News. President Trump speaking to Americans from the National Mall in Washington, D.C. on the nation's 250th birthday as communities across the U.S. celebrate the nation's semi-quincentennial.
5: This country is the home of freedom. This is the land of liberty. And this is...

0: due to weather-related events after millions of Americans spent the past few days dealing with triple-digit temperatures. Primary election season continues with Arizona holding the lone primary for the month of July.
1: This fall, Democratic Governor Katie Hobbs will face one of four Republicans running in the governor's primary July 21st, including Congressman David Schweikert and Andy Biggs. There are at least two toss-up congressional districts in Arizona. Schweikert's run for governor leaves District 1 open. Three Republicans are running along with four Democrats, including Marlene Woods, who's endorsed by the Democratic Congressional Campaign Committee. Democrat and Dr. Amish Shah ran against Schweikert 4 years ago and lost by 4 points. He's running again. In District 6, incumbent Republican Congressman Juan Ciscomani is running unopposed. He will face retired Marine Joanna Mendoza, who also has no primary challengers. Jessica Rosenthal, Fox News.
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0: President Trump is pulling the plug on a trade deal negotiated during his first term. Fox's Jared Halpern has more from the White House.
14: The Trump administration is not renewing the U.S.-Mexico-Canada trade pact, allowing a July 1st deadline to extend the agreement for 16 more years to pass. That decision was expected. President Trump has signaled dissatisfaction with the deal and says he prefers one-on-one trade agreements. Trump administration officials have already kickstarted a review process, meeting separately with Canadian and Mexican counterparts. That could lead to a renegotiation of the treaty. At the White House, Jared Halpern, Fox News.
0: As the U.S. celebrates America 250, Iran mourns as it holds a days-long funeral for its late leader, killed at the start of the U.S.-Israel-Iran conflict.
15: Hundreds of thousands of people filling the streets of Tehran as Iran began a days-long funeral for the Supreme Leader Ayatollah Ali Khamenei, killed in a U.S.-backed Israeli airstrike during the Iran War. Crowds marching past his flag-draped coffin chanting death to America and death to Israel, man calling for revenge. That funeral also marking a pivotal moment for Iran's leadership as the Ayatollah Mojtaba Khamenei takes power and the regime tries to strengthen its position during negotiations over a permanent end to the war and control of the Strait of Hormuz.
0: Fox's Paul Stevens with that report on the days-long funeral. Paul Pelosi, the 86-year-old husband of former House Speaker Nancy Pelosi of California, is now facing a misdemeanor hit-and-run charge. Authorities say the 86-year-old Pelosi allegedly struck a parked vehicle in Napa County, California on Friday and then allegedly drove away. The Napa County Sheriff's Office said Pelosi continued driving until his vehicle became disabled. Authorities said alcohol was not a factor in the crash. Pelosi told police he knew he had something but didn't know what. The Sheriff's Office said it will submit a driver reevaluation. I'm Deborah Valentine. This is Fox News.
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16: Tracking more clouds this evening throughout the two Virginias, but those skies do clear up overnight tonight. A few stray showers and thunderstorms still can't be ruled out. If they do kick up, they're going to be relatively isolated in nature. And overnight lows into the upper 60s. Mostly sunny skies, still a couple of showers and thunderstorms can't be ruled out for our Sunday as that area of low pressure settles in. A little cooler with daytime highs trending in the upper 80s throughout the area. I'm meteorologist Jason Laird from the Cole Chevy Body Shop Weather Center.
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0: From the darkened corners of the American night, I am Lisa Gar, your guest host tonight on Coast to Coast AM on this Independence Day evening, actually. Tonight we stand at the threshold of history. This 250 years ago, in the summer of 1776, a handful of brilliant men signed a document that lit the fuse of the greatest rebellion the world had ever seen. But was this really all that was happening that night? Some say the founders were not only revolutionaries, but they were keepers of ancient secrets. Freemasons, Rosicrucians, and the students of the occult. We've spoken with many people who are historians of this country who talk about these men who aligned at the birth of this nation with the stars themselves and what beautiful hidden forces were at work that fateful night of the 4th of July in 1776. We are only living that now. The prophecies that were set in motion, we are living now. And so we are looking at this beautiful 250th anniversary of our beloved country as a moment to celebrate. And wherever you are, even if you're on the other side of midnight, it still is worth celebrating. We have seen so many things and spoken about so many things on Coast to Coast, from eyewitnesses of strange lights over Independence Hall and to the spiritual destiny some believe was woven into the very, very fabric of this country. And we get to talk about these things on Coast to Coast every night. Tonight, we are talking about something really interesting, a very, very tough question. What would it mean to live forever, to never actually die? There are actually technologies out there that exist today that enable us to live forever. But why would you want to? Why would you want to live forever? If you're at that age where everyone around you is passing, would you want to live alone? Would there be social implications if we were to live forever? What about those that leave too early? Could they have a life that's extended until a cure is found? These questions and so many more are what we're talking about tonight. This is the topic of our first 2 hours with filmmaker and producers of the movie Forever Young. It is David Donnelly and Dr. Thomas Lewis are joining us tonight. We're going to have a fascinating conversation about what that would mean on this historic Independence Day weekend to live forever. So we will be right back to have this conversation. 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
1: We have a great story from someone who's helped themselves to heal by using the botanical known as Carnivora. And we have a guest right now. Her name is Joni Nichols. This is quite a story.
2: Yes, it is. And Robert, my adventure started about 7 years ago. I was a mess. I had numerous infections. My hair was falling out all over the furniture. Mm-hmm. One of the scariest things was that my legs were swelling up out of control. It came to a head. Within 24 hours, I had gone into a coma.
1: Holy moly.
2: Mom and Dad decided to get me Carnivora's six-week program.
1: And at what point that you started this series did you notice, hey, something might be getting better?
2: Within two weeks, Robert. The first thing I noticed was that I felt better waking up. Then I noticed that my hair wasn't all over the furniture. I'm like excited.
1: It's like you said that within about 6 weeks, your legs were no longer swelling?
2: Within 2 weeks.
1: And she credits all of it to her Carnivora protocol, the B program, where she's using the Carnivora extract, the lymph drainage product. 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
2: Great.
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0: Welcome back to Coast AM. I am Lisa Garr. So what is aging anyway? And this is the key question about that we're about to address these next couple of hours. The aging process really begins in all of us at around 30 years old, where the damage that's being done outweighs the growth factor that is happening. And this is very, very slow. It starts very, very slowly and accelerates as we get older. So how do we envision our own aging process? That actually impacts our aging process drastically, which is fascinating. Tonight, we are talking with filmmaker David Donnelly, along with physician and writer Dr. Thomas Lewis, and we're talking about living longer, about age reversal, and whether science is truly closing in on the end of this aging process or simply selling us hype. Is that true? So welcome both of you. David Donnelly, welcome. Thanks for joining me.
1: Great to be here. Thank you.
0: Yes. And Dr. Thomas Lewis, thank you so much for joining me on this spirited evening.
2: Thank you. Glad to be here.
0: Yes. Can you think of anything you would rather do on the 4th of July?
2: Well, not at all.
0: I'm really glad to have you both with me. So let's talk about this. Let's bring back the age-old question. I think people have been chasing age reversal for centuries. Can you tell us a little bit about the history of it, age, reversing age and youthing and that chase for that fountain of youth? David, maybe I'll start with you.
1: Yeah, well, from a story perspective, you know, the first written story that we know as a species is the Epic of Gilgamesh, at least one of them. And yeah, this is it shows that it's just really in our DNA to try to pursue immortality. And Dr. Lewis is a little bit of an expert on Gilgamesh. So, Tom, you want to talk about that a little bit more than I can?
2: the Epic of Gilgamesh, as David mentioned, is the oldest written story. Exactly how old it is, we really don't know, because it's pretty clear that it was an oral story before it was ever written down. But it's older than the Bible. And in the Epic of Gilgamesh, it concerns this King Gilgamesh, who's two-thirds man, one-third God. So you'd think he might already have a little bit of an edge on immortality in that sense. But his close friend dies, his best friend dies, and it's something that he just can't come to grips with. And he becomes terrified about his own mortality. And he goes to various people and asks them, you know, how can I achieve immortality? He goes on this quest for immortality and encounters a number of adventures, and he slays monsters. And there's all kinds of interesting things that happen along the way. In the end, actually, this is really incredible for a story, you know, that's as old and allegedly primitive as a story like that would be. In the end, Gilgamesh comes to the conclusion that it's better for him to attempt to live meaningfully in the present than it is for him to attempt to live immortally or to keep searching for immortality. So he returns to the city that he's king of, but kind of with fresh eyes, where before it had seemed kind of prosaic and dull. Now it seems precious to him because he's decided that imbuing his life with meaning is the actual way to go.
0: He has a whole new purpose in life. I think I've always said that death is hardest for the living because we're the ones left behind. And that does make you want to live forever and not deal with the, you know, pain that the loved ones will go through. And you think about that all the time. If that's why I think one of the greatest pains has got to be losing a child, because that's the opposite of the way that it should go, that their lives are shorter than ours. And so tell me why

0: Do you feel that this has become an obsession now, though, to live younger or to reverse the aging process? Why has billions of dollars, I think it's probably billions of dollars at this point, been put into anti-aging?
1: Tom, go ahead.
0: Yeah.
2: One of the reasons is that, and I was completely unaware of this prior to embarking with David on the project and making this movie. Is really David who brought it to my attention. There really is a scientific revolution going on in our midst that I was unaware of, and I bet a lot of people are unaware of. And I was a physician brought up in the old paradigm. In the old paradigm, aging and death are part of life, kind of like the weather. There's nothing you can do about it. And so you may like the weather, you may not like the weather, but whether you do or not is not a medical issue. There's nothing you can do about it. And in my physician training, that's certainly how I was taught to regard aging as something you can't do anything. No one can do anything about it. So patients may be concerned about it. They may not be, but that doesn't matter because nothing you can do, you can't help them anyway. The revolution that we're living through is actually that, you know, within the last 20 years, and particularly within the last 10 years, the dials that control aging have become kind of accessible to science, and they're within reach. And there are now scientists and physicians who regard the aging process as just another physiologic process like any process. And just as we can alter cardiac function or kidney function with various medicines or things, these scientists and physicians feel that the aging process is ultimately just another physiologic process that we'll learn how to modulate and we'll learn how to extend people's lives through that kind of modulation, which was formerly not only unavailable, but really unthinkable to us.
1: I think a big leap in this as well is in biomarkers. So in science in general, you have to be able to quantify something in order to be able to manipulate it and gauge the results. It's only relatively recently that we are actually able to see if these treatments and these interventions are actually influencing the biological process of aging. And so especially when you can see the results changing, I think that also really kind of inspires your own action and wanting to do things about it. And especially at a time when kind of we live in this period of gamification, and all of a sudden now, you can get, your regular blood work and start to see these changes. And, this is a really recent advance to where you can actually be able to see the data.

0: had a disease, if it was a painful life in for the last decade, or would we want to, this whole idea of reversing aging to a healthy reset so that you can live a healthy health span and not sick, but happy and healthy at those later ages. I think that's more of the quest. It's not the year that you're, or the age that you're living towards. It's how healthy are you in that time period, right?
1: Yeah, I think that's...
0: Go ahead, David.
2: I think the big difference between health span and lifespan, well, first of all, it kind of gets muddled a lot, especially if you're just clicking through your newsfeed and you see some kind of new discovery. So it's really important to distinguish the difference between health span and lifespan. You know, health span is being mobile in your later years, is being able to still spend time with your family, being cognitively healthy. You know, in fact, the biggest fear for many decades was getting cancer in older age, and now it's dementia. And so clearly, living longer without having control over your own facilities, you know, what's the point of living longer if you have, you know, the inability to kind of interact with your community and achieve your goals and live a daily healthy life and still be independent?
0: And Thomas, you were saying?
3: I think it is it's a critical distinction. As a physician, I've certainly seen patients of my own who have lived, you know, past their health span. So their health span has expired, but their lifespan has not. And I think most physicians have seen patients go through that, and it's not an enviable condition. And, you know, there was an article that was written by a physician that was published, I think, in the New Yorker a few years ago, where a physician said he didn't really want to live much beyond 75, you know, just because of what he'd seen people go through. One of the encouraging things is that a lot of the things that promote lifespan also do extend health span. And if we look at people who are really long lived, a lot of the time their health span has extended almost up until the time of their demise. So the woman who lived the longest was a French woman named Jeanne Calment, who lived to be 122. She lived independently until she was 110, and she took no medicines, you know, until she was in her 110s years. So she was actually quite healthy for almost that entire time. So there is the hope that we could maybe get both, that lifespan could be extended, and also for more of those years, a person would be happy and healthy and vital, not decrepit and wasting away.
0: Yes, there was a man on a stage tonight for one of that 250th anniversary who was 107. It's a revered thing to live beyond 100, and it's fascinating to people. But it's also about living healthy and having minimal issues of decline happen in your later life. And only now do we have access to these technologies. The people that were born in the 30s and 40s, 50s, well, 40s, I should say, haven't had access to these technologies in order to hit their 70s and 80s and look at their health span as expanding. Now these technologies are available. So let's talk about some of the technologies that are available now that are breakthrough technologies that really could dissolve this issue of even if we had to, just determining our end date of our lifespan. David, what did you learn through going to places like the Buck Institute? And tell us a little bit about how this whole thing started with the film Forever Young.
2: Yeah, well, when I started this whole process, which was nearly 4 years ago now, I didn't know where the story was going to end. I was very much a skeptic, because I think, like a lot of people, you just start to see all this information that's being kind of thrown at you on a regular basis. You know, longevity, you know, lifespan, these new discoveries that keep coming in. And I really just wanted to know, you know, how much of this was BS. And one of the first shoots that we did was at the Buck Institute for Research on Aging, which is this esteemed institution nestled in the hills of Nevada, California. And we did a 3-day shoot there. And, you know, you pull up to this cathedral-like structure that's beautifully designed.

0: mind. And by the end of that 3-day period, I had already reached the conclusion that we are living through a real revolution when it comes to the science of aging. And the groundwork and the foundational science, I think a lot of people still don't know about. The fundamentals, now that we can track them through biomarkers, we learn a lot more about the basics of diet and exercise, sleep and social connectivity. And then there's just this wild stuff that also is starting to happen. These breakthroughs in epigenetic reprogramming, and with CRISPR, you combine that with revolutions in AI to where they're creating their own scientist agents that can go out there and search for unique, novel molecular compounds, and then come back and kind of tell us what they learned. I mean, every week there's huge breakthroughs in all these fields. And so I think it's really a merger of all these technologies combined that, on top of this kind of foundational, fundamentals of longevity, is where there's so much hope and excitement for the future.
1: It's a fascinating topic. Dr. Thomas, you know about this age looping concept, right? Where you can actually reverse the DNA. Can you tell us a little bit about that?
2: Yeah, so the proposition behind age looping is that is the idea of epigenetic programming. So you have a certain amount of genes, certain number of genes. Everybody has about 20,000 genes. But what you have many more of are what are called epigenetic markers, which are really control points in the genome. They're not the genes, but they're next to the genes, and they control the genes. And they can turn them on, they can turn genes off, they can turn genes up or down. And so you realize pretty quickly there's not much difference between not having a gene at all and having it turned off. So the things that change these epigenetic, the function of these epigenetic markers turn out to be pretty important. It's becoming increasingly clear that one of the things that distinguishes old cells and young cells is that in young cells, they have young person genes turned on, and in old cells, they have old person genes turned on. Through the manipulation of, or just a lifelong change in epigenetic markers. So the hope is, well, what if you could turn those markers back? You could just turn the dial back to the way it was before at an earlier point in your life when you were more youthful. So the conception of age looping is that you would live a certain span of years. You would go in for an epigenetic marker refresh procedure that would reset your epigenetic markers, turn the dials on those gene control mechanisms back a few years to where you were a few years ago, and then you could live again a few years and then have them turn back, and you could age and de-age in a loop that could go on for conceivably a very long period of time.
1: Sounds fantastic. Great way to spend a birthday, but what are the health ramifications of that? That has
2: So,
1: yet to be known, right?
2: yeah. Well, one problem is that if you make cells more youthful, in our cellular history, the very earliest cells, the primordial cells that we came from, the way to get ahead back in those days when cells were just floating around in the ocean was to divide as fast as possible. That's how they got ahead. So our very young primordial cells have an urge to divide as fast as they can. And so in later development, there are all kinds of brakes and control systems that are put on those growth programs to hold them in check. Because if you're an adult multicellular organism, cells that just grow as fast as they possibly can turn out to be cancer, which you don't want.
1: Right.
2: So there is a risk that if you make cells more youthful, you can make them want to grow more, and you can
1: Grow other
2: potentially
1: things.
2: promote,
1: Right.
2: yes, you can potentially promote cancer.
1: Well,
2: The epigenetic thing sounds like it is like a crazy science fiction future, but there's a Harvard scientist named David Sinclair
1: oh,
2: who
1: we know about
2: is.
1: David Sinclair. Wait, hang on one second. Thomas, we're going to come back real quick. We have a break coming up, and that's a great story there. So I want to get into the whole concepts of David Sinclair and everything when we come back. We will be right back. You're listening to

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1: Welcome back to Coast AM. I want to say thank you for being here tonight on this Declaration of Independence Day. We are usually referring to this date as July 4th, but it's just a date. What really happened? The Continental Congress officially adopted the Declaration of Independence on July 4th, thus the date. And this is what we're celebrating tonight, even though it might be past midnight where you are, or you might be walking back from the National Mall because they celebrated it after midnight. It is still a night to celebrate, and I hope you've enjoyed fireworks tonight and you're hanging out with us talking about really interesting topics. So thanks for joining us on Coast to Coast tonight. We're going to be right back with my guests answering these wonderful questions about what would it be like to live forever, since we're talking about the 250th anniversary of the country. Why couldn't we live that long? What would it be like? We will be back with my guests, David Donnelly and Dr. Thomas Lewis, right after the break. I am Lisa Garr, and you're listening to Coast AM.
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4: I coughed, and I coughed until I choked. 24 hours a day. I couldn't even walk across my floor without literally coughing until I was gassed. So I saw three different pulmonologists, and they could do nothing. Someone had mentioned to me about a product that President Reagan had taken. I ordered it within 1 week. 1 week. My coughing has stopped since I've taken the carnivora. Everyone that would come into our store would say, "What happened? Why are you not coughing?" I told them what I'm doing, and they said, "Well, what's it doing that it stopped that coughing?" I said, "I can't answer that. It just stopped it."
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Welcome back to Coast AM. I am Lisa Garr. My guests are writer and filmmaker David Donnelly, along with physician and writer Dr. Thomas Lewis, who are talking about the movie, the film, the documentary

0: called Forever Young. And we were talking right before the break, Thomas, about David Sinclair. Tell us a little bit about that story.
1: So along the lines of the epigenetic refreshing and treatment approach, David Sinclair is probably one of the biggest proponents of the viability of epigenetic treatments for longevity. And the David Sinclair is an interesting mix of a couple things. He's a bit of a showman, kind of like a scientist like Tesla or something. So he does make pronouncements or announcements that are exciting and bold, and he's been criticized for maybe saying things that are too bold or too exciting and that some scientists object to and think are not carefully qualified enough or restricted enough. On the other hand, he does some remarkable work. So a few years ago, he published a paper in Nature in which they actually used epigenetic reprogramming to treat blindness in aged mice and restore their sight, which is fairly dramatic. His company, Life Biosciences, has an epigenetic refreshing treatment that an FDA-approved trial is currently underway, and it was approved in January. I think the first patient was treated last month in June. And so even though it sounds like kind of a crazy science fiction idea, this is already moving into the testing phase. And of course, we don't know the outcome of either that patient or the whole trial, but it is super exciting that that kind of thing is moving out of the lab and into human applications so rapidly.
0: There are stem cell applications now that can actually restore sight. And I've interviewed a couple of scientists about that on and off the air that can be injected back into the eye for sight, for hearing. And it's touched on in the film, Forever Young. David, do you know anything about the world of stem cells?
2: Stem cells was not something that I really got into in the film. It's obviously, I think that could probably be its own.
0: Mm-hmm.
2: Yeah, it could be its own movie. Because I mean, pretty much every sequence that you see in the film, you know, we have hundreds of hours of footage that we accumulated, you know, over this multi-year period of interviewing people all across the world. And this was an area where I feel like there's a lot of promise, but at the same time, it does, I think, require kind of its own separate investigation.
0: It's a growing, definitely a growing field.
2: It is.
0: Forgive me for the pun. Yep.
2: Yeah, I think, like I said earlier, it's there's so many different things that are happening at the same time. It's really kind of like a combination of all these different treatments and breakthroughs that are happening at the same time. But Tom, I think you know a little bit more about the latest data and the possibility of stem cells than I do, for sure.
1: Well, stem cell is a huge area, and it's one that, you know, in the United States we've fallen a little bit behind because for many years the legal status of stem cell research was not favorable in the United States. Mm-hmm. So another of other countries jumped ahead of us. We lost some researchers to other countries so they could do their stem cell research. But now the legal environment has improved now, partially because it's now possible to generate viable adult stem cells from human skin cells, essentially. So it's no longer, embryonic cells are no longer required. So the stem cell research and applications are taking off in the United States again more, and Texas has passed a number of stem cell friendly mm-hmm. laws so that people can now sign up for a whole bunch of and receive stem cell treatments in various Texas medical settings.
0: Yeah.
1: They have a potent anti-inflammatory effect and potentially a potent anti-arthritis effect. And one of the troubles in arthritis is that cartilage doesn't regenerate. Our cartilage cells don't divide and regenerate. Mm-hmm. And the hope is that, well, if you inject some stem cells into the joint, maybe you can encourage and coax the stem cells into becoming cartilage cells as they mature and differentiate. That's very exciting.
0: That's the hope, yeah.
1: Mm-hmm. Yeah, and to an extent, which I really didn't know about until looking into some things in the course of the film, it turns out that all of our tissues have stem cells that they are responsible for repairing damage in those tissues. And one of the things that happens as we age is that our stem cell populations

0: wear out and decline, and then pretty much at the end of life we end up with not any stem cells, which makes it difficult to repair tissues when damage happens. So if we could get a replenishment of stem cells, either through stimulating the ones we have or through an exogenous supply through injection, then that could really help repair various tissues as damage accumulates through aging.
1: It's definitely a growing field that's rapidly growing, and there's a lot of stem cell research being done now in the U.S. combined with that that's being done in Asia and Japan and so forth, because there are these scientists speak the same language when it comes to this, and it's very important. There is in the film, there's a Dr. Steve Horvath who talked about this or created this biological clock, the epigenetic clock, right, to measure biological age. Maybe David, you could talk a little bit about that.
2: Yeah, so Dr. Horvath just early on reached the conclusion that if you can't quantify something, then you can't run scientific experiments on it. And so he discovered this process called DNA methylation that can actually be measured. And that was the first of what are now many different types of epigenetic clocks. And so since then, lots of other ones have come around, but he really is kind of like the godfather of the biomarker revolution, he's featured in the film. And since then, now we've been able to measure what these treatments are actually doing to our bodies and our processes, which really just kind of launched this whole revolution, because now there was different ways that we could actually look at the data and measure it.
1: And now this is through blood testing that you can tell how fast the body is aging?
2: You can get a DNA methylation test at a lab. It's not something that you can kind of just do quickly. I think it's a little bit more, consuming. You have to go into an actual lab. And Tom, you can probably talk in detail about that versus other epigenetic clocks and how that's progressed.
0: Yeah, it turns out that the different organs in our body age at different rates. And there are certain epigenetic markers that are more relevant to the liver than to the kidney, for instance. And so you can get a panel of these epigenetic marker clocks done that can actually tell you how fast your liver is aging, how fast your kidney is aging, how fast your brain is aging. Because every organ system is aging at its own rate, some faster than others. Mm-hmm. And, of course, ideally you would want them all to age as slowly as possible. But the clock can tell you what is the difference between your chronological age, how many years you have, and your actual biological age, like how many miles have been put on the vehicle, so to speak. And it really, the mileage matters more than the age, you know, so it's not the years, it's the mileage, as Indiana mm-hmm. Jones says. And, yeah. And so now there's a way to tell what your mileage is and even what it is in different organs, so that you can try and target the right thing in terms of your own longevity protection protocols.
1: The thing is, if you have put that many miles on the car, and if you've done that much stress to the body, can you get it restored? And that's kind of an important question. Yeah.
0: It is, and it looks like you can, or at least there's some things that can do it. So that's one of the terrific utilities of the Horvath clock and some of these other clocks, is that you can measure the effectiveness of various clinical interventions, say fasting, for instance, or sleep, or exercise regimens. And you can see that some of them actually turn back the literal clock in that sense, that your epigenetic markers get more youthful in response to certain interventions. They get worse in response to other interventions. So we're learning a lot more about what causes the clock to speed up and what causes it to slow down.
2: This is also kind of driving this huge cultural obsession with,
1: yes,
2: you know, what is my biological age? And now mm-hmm. you can go online and get all these different tests, and, you know, there's these competitions that are happening. I mean, you know, how accurate those are versus kind of going in and getting a kind of a high level, you know, accurate lab test. But I mean, it is just becoming just a huge moment for in general, people becoming kind of obsessed with, you know, collecting this data and seeing improvements.
1: Well, we've talked a lot about the science of this and the fact that it is possible to reverse the

0: biological clock determine the amount of stress and how much longer you basically have to live. You could even determine your age of death and change it. But why? That is the bigger question here, is why would we want to do this? And what would happen if there was nobody dying? It would be an overpopulation. It would be an entirely different experience on this earth as we know it. We would have to move people off planet in order to accommodate. So let's just talk about that with you for a second, Dr. Thomas Lewis. You have, your expertise is in relationships, and you have this question that you address in the film. What if we were to live longer? Would we face, as already an epidemic right now, of loneliness, of depression? What are some of the solutions that would happen there? Could it get worse if we lived longer?
1: Indeed. And I think it's something that we as a society haven't put much thought into. And, you know, the lifespan has been going up in for at least 100 and almost 200 years. So in 1840, you know, the average lifespan was 45. And now the average lifespan in the United States is somewhere around 80. And if you look at it on a graph, it's almost a linear straight line. And if we keep going just at the pace we're at now, not even factoring in some of these exciting new developments, the average lifespan will hit 100 in right around the turn of the century in 2100. We've really not spent any time thinking about what that means for our lives as human beings. And you know, one of the things that that you encounter from talking to a lot of people is that most people think of their life as a story and themselves as the protagonist, and the story has a beginning and a middle, and it has an end. And the fact that there is an end is part of what drives the plot forward. Without an end, then the value of life is inherently less. So people value things in proportion to their rarity or their scarcity. And of course, there are a lot of things that we don't even think of as scarce, like our own time on the planet, but it is scarce. If all of a sudden it weren't scarce, then I think it's pretty clear that we would value it less than we already do now, which doesn't seem like a recipe for a healthy, happy, enriched, fulfilling human existence. And as with Gilgamesh, you know, I think it's been clear to the human race for a long time that life doesn't need to be infinite in order to be enjoyable or meaningful. And in fact, it may even be the case that if it were infinite, that would work against life being enjoyable and meaningful. And some of those questions, I think we really haven't started to grapple with as a society.
0: If we were to live forever, how would that change our relationships? Our children would then live forever as well, or would they need to have relationships with parents any longer? I mean, how would that, what would that look like?
2: I think one of the eye-opening moments for me in this journey was our trip to Japan. We filmed at a assisted living facility in Tokyo. And we go in and they bring out this robot that sings and dances to the people that are there. And they absolutely loved it. They clap, it leads them in dance. And, you know, we interviewed the various staff. And we're in the midst of really a demographic time bomb. So there's more people that are older, that there's not enough of a young labor force to be able to take care of them. And that problem is at a relatively small level because Japan does not have the same population as a country like the United States. However, the proportions of the population are equivalent. So that we can kind of look at Japan as our future. And so we're seeing this massive explosion of people, and there's not enough people to take care of them. And so this introduces a whole nother set of problems that we really just are not prepared for. How do we take care of these people? How do we ensure that, you know, they do have relationships? Is it possible to have a real relationship with an AI companion or a robot as this technology is moving so fast? And, you know,

0: it's easy to kind of write that off and be like, okay, a robot can never kind of give us this the same thing as a human. But at the same time, this is such an urgent situation that is being overlooked. We have to start exploring every possible solution, because the reality is that we will continue to live longer. The other side of that coin is that if we don't start to tackle these existential, very human problems, we're just going to have a lot of people living longer that are anxious and depressed, lonely and miserable.
1: Which is already becoming an epidemic of the rates of loneliness. And in other countries, there's more of a generational living pattern that's been in place for centuries. In this country, not so much. There's not a generational living pattern as much. There's, you know, assisted living and senior living, and these places are becoming cost prohibitive because of the demand now that families are saying, oh, I'll just have to, you know, pay for this problem. And it's a privileged conversation. Is this whole entire conversation about living longer really only for the wealthy? David?
2: This is a tough issue. And, you know, longevity, equity, longevity, inequity, these various terms that now we're starting to talk about. I mean, right now in the United States, the primary indicator of your life expectancy is your zip code. That is certainly alarming. There's huge disparities. Even a place like at the Buck Institute, you know, that zip code, Marin County, Northern California, one of the wealthiest counties per capita in the world, people live much longer than they do if you were just to go, you know, take a drink
0: and be a couple miles away. You know, people aren't living as long. However, you know, there's also the positive side of how fast technology changes. And so this same force that is allowing these companies to grow and raise billions of dollars, it's also the reason why something like a cell phone, which, you know, if you think of like Wall Street, those big cell phones that it used to be, you know, decades ago, right, and how a cell phone was something that was, you know, only limited to someone that had a lot of money to have access to it, you know, now they've become ubiquitous. And so we hope that those same kind of technologies and treatments are going to be able to reach as many people as possible in the near future.
1: Yes, very true. All right, we're going to come back after this break. Thank you so much for holding on with me. And we're going to find out a little bit about where we could find Forever Young as the movie. It's on, where is it, Apple right now? Apple TV?
0: Yes, Apple TV. Also, it's on Amazon.
1: Oh, great, great. All right, we'll be back in a moment. You are listening to Coast to Coast AM on this wonderful 4th of July evening.

0: Every day, men and women from communities across this nation serve as reserve citizen airmen.
1: I am proud to defend our nation.
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4: America 250. I'm Deborah Valentine, Fox News. President Trump speaking to Americans from the National Mall in Washington, D.C. on the nation's 250th birthday as communities across the U.S. celebrate the nation's semi-quincentennial.
5: This country is the home of freedom. This is the land of liberty. And this is a flag that's the banner of the most extraordinary, most exceptional, most incredible nation ever to exist on the face of the earth, and we're doing better now than we've ever done before.
4: The president using the event to promote his long-standing initiative requiring voter ID for elections.
5: America is back, and we want to keep America great, and we will do so by approving the Save America

0: opposed, he will face retired Marine Joanna Mendoza, who also has no primary challengers. Jessica Rosenthal, Fox News.
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1: President Trump is pulling the plug on a trade deal negotiated during his first term. Fox's Jared Halpern has more from the White House.
4: The Trump administration is not renewing the U.S.-Mexico-Canada trade pact, allowing a July 1st deadline to extend the agreement for 16 more years to pass. That decision was expected. President Trump has signaled dissatisfaction with the deal and says he prefers one-on-one trade agreements. Trump administration officials have already kickstarted a review process, meeting separately with Canadian and Mexican counterparts. That could lead to a renegotiation of the treaty. At the White House, Jared Halpern, Fox News.
1: As the U.S. celebrates America 250, Iran mourns as it holds a days-long funeral for its late leader, killed at the start of the U.S.-Israel-Iran conflict.
5: Hundreds of thousands of people filling the streets of Tehran as Iran began a days-long funeral for the Supreme Leader Ayatollah Ali Khamenei, killed in a U.S.-backed Israeli airstrike during the Iran War. Crowds marching past his flag-draped coffin chanting death to America and death to Israel, man calling for revenge. That funeral also marking a pivotal moment for Iran's leadership as the Ayatollah Mojtaba Khamenei takes power and the regime tries to strengthen its position during negotiations over a permanent end to the war and control of the Strait of Hormuz.
1: Fox's Paul Stevens with that report on the days-long funeral. Paul Pelosi, the 86-year-old husband of former House Speaker Nancy Pelosi of California, is now facing a misdemeanor hit-and-run charge. Authorities say the 86-year-old Pelosi allegedly struck a parked vehicle in Napa County, California on Friday and then allegedly drove away. The Napa County Sheriff's Office said Pelosi continued driving until his vehicle became disabled. Authorities said alcohol was not a factor in the crash. Pelosi told police he knew he had something but didn't know what. The Sheriff's Office said it will submit a driver reevaluation. I'm Deborah Valentine. This is Fox News.
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7: Tracking more clouds this evening throughout the two Virginias, but those skies do clear up overnight tonight. A few stray showers and thunderstorms still can't be ruled out. If they do kick up, they're going to be relatively isolated in nature. And overnight lows into the upper 60s. Mostly sunny skies, still a couple of showers and thunderstorms can't be ruled out for our Sunday as that area of low pressure settles in. A little cooler with daytime highs trending in the upper 80s throughout the area. I'm meteorologist Jason Laird from the Cole Chevy Body Shop Weather Center.
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1: Welcome back to Coast AM. Adam Miner just chilling, listening to the music tonight. Just forgot it was on air. It's a good night. I love this song. It's all about being a free bird. Hey, listen, if you love listening to George Norrie at night here on Coast to Coast AM and like watching his show on the Gaia Network Beyond Belief, you can also check out my show on the Gaia Network called Inspirations on Gaia. 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And I have several hundred shows that are on the network and interviewing great people with unconventional fringe practices and topics that are challenging to the human mind. That's one of my favorite things to do, is I love cutting edge science and breakthroughs. So check that out, inspirationsongaia.com. It's G-A-I-A. And definitely love to hear from you over on the Gaia Network as well. All right, we're going to continue our conversation about challenging the belief of aging. When we come back, we are joined again by David Donnelly and Dr. Thomas Lewis when we return. 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

0: And by David Donnelly and Dr. Thomas Lewis from the movie Forever Young, and among many other things. You mentioned in the film, and this comes up, about the concept of singularity and the moment that AI takes over. Is there a world where, and the film is loosely based on this, this is what I got at least from it, was there's a scenario playing out where a husband, wife, and the husband's going to had a terminal illness diagnosis, and he wants to freeze his body and upload his consciousness until the cure is found. Is there a world where we could upload our consciousness and have that as a companion until maybe when a person's physical body passes, like a parent or a loved one or something? Is there a world where that exists today, and how would AI change all of that? And I'll, who would like to answer that question?
1: Oh, I'll start off, and then I'll let Tom just dig into the nitty gritty.
0: Okay.
1: You can, I think we're a lot closer to this than I think a lot of people realize. In fact, NASA is funding a lot of studies related to hibernation technology, because as we start exploring, you know, interplanetary space travel, these astronauts need to be able to travel long distances and still remain healthy. And so we're learning that as mammals, we have this gene inside of our bodies that can be switched on and off that allows us to hibernate. And so as a result of that, you know, we can remain healthy and endure a lot of different things. And so now they're starting to really dig in that side of technology, which is a separate conversation in the singularity. But Tom, you want to talk a little bit more about the realities of our ability to hibernate as mammals, which I think is just this crazy thing that is just actually becoming more real.
0: Work for Captain America.
1: Yes, you know, I was exactly.
2: I was really surprised to find out how close we are to actually making hibernation a reality for people, because I had always thought, as I think a lot of people probably do, there's some animals that hibernate and others don't, and that's it. But the actual truth is that the original mammal that evolved and split off from the reptiles, from the dinosaurs, a couple hundred million years ago, that animal, which was kind of like a tree rat or a tree shrew, was probably a hibernator, because it looks like all mammals have ancient hibernation hardware in their brains. It just isn't turned on. And there actually has been work done where scientists have been able to switch on the hibernation locus, kind of starting point in the brain, using a focused ultrasound device strapped to the top of the head of the animal. So you don't even have to, you know, perform neurosurgery or, you know, give somebody dangerous medicines or something to turn this on. It's possible that a focused ultrasound beam from on top of the skull could penetrate to the right, properly calculated area, warm it up, switch it on. And scientists have been able to induce hibernation in animals that don't hibernate, that flatly don't hibernate. And they haven't done it in people yet, but as David mentions, NASA is keenly interested in this, and it looks like it's actually going to happen. I was completely surprised to find out that that's the case.
0: So it would be forced hibernation, but the body obviously is going to become stiff, and there would be other implications of something like that.
2: Well, one of the miracles of hibernation is that when you look at the animals that do hibernate, like a bear, for instance, if you put a human being to bed for 6 months, they come out and all their muscles have wasted away. You know, mm-hmm. If you put someone in an ICU bed for 6 months, they have no muscles at the end of it. Mm-hmm. Bears come out of hibernation and they are fully as muscular as when they went in. So The machinery of hibernation involves these cellular adaptations that hold on to muscle mass, that preserve bone in a way that is not turned on just during bed rest or something. So if we actually manage to turn on these hibernation circuits, there's the real hope that we might be able to help medically patients who have to have something like bed rest, because maybe we could arrange for them not to lose all their muscle mass, you know, if they have forced bed rest for a medical condition. But also that it's part and parcel of hibernation that muscle and bone are protected and they don't waste away. So there's a whole bunch of different aspects of the hibernation machinery that are potentially useful, and that turn out to be necessary if you're going to be inert and immobile for long periods of time and have your body not deteriorate.

0: it seems kind of miraculous that any animal can do this, but clearly bears can do it, and they're big, tough animals. They're not, you know, like a little mouse or something.
1: That's the delineator, though, that bears or animals might have hibernation mechanisms, but humans might not.
0: Well, we are animals, and not that much different from a lot of animals. And it looks like as long as you're a mammal or later, you probably have a hibernation mechanism in your brain that's latent. It's not switched on, but it is potentially accessible.
1: Well,
2: and this is connected to, it is absolutely wild that, you know, this, and the more that we're able to, you know, look into our DNA and our gene structures, it's just, the more that we know, the less that we know. And I think the more that we just keep getting blown away by what's possible. But this also ties into a concept that we talk about in the film called escape velocity. And, you know, this is a Silicon Valley obsession, and also a science fiction obsession. But if you imagine a train going down the tracks, and this train is your body, and as you age, the tracks, you know, they need to be laid down. You're at the end of the road, right? And the idea is that we're reaching a point where the tracks in front of you can be laid down faster than whatever is ailing you, whatever disease is trying to kill you. And hibernation, or the ability to kind of freeze our bodies until a cure is found for whatever might be, ailing us. That's a big part of that ability to be able to kind of wait until the technology catches up, which is the scenario in the film. And with AI kind of fueling this revolution as well, I mean, I think we are seeing immense progress. Just look at the amount of cancer vaccines that are coming out on a regular basis, or treatments for things that even 5 years ago was a death sentence. Now, you know, are more treatable. That is right. Just continuing to accelerate, which brings up a lot of really crazy possibilities.
1: Well, with some of the technology that's recently been released on, I think, the iPhones, you can get your entire personal data uploaded into AI. And this is not on any of the open AI technologies. This would be on your own device. And say you could do that with your parent or child or something. Could you not take that data and recreate an agent that would be your father or your mother or your grandparent and speak to that person as if they're still alive, even though their body might not be there?
0: Indeed you could. And there are some people who are actively trying to develop that now, you know, that product now. It would depend on having access to a whole corpus of spoken or written content for somebody.
1: Actually got released on the newest iPhone.
0: Yeah, and so if your iPhone were constantly listening to you and recording what you said in the course of a day, and storing it, then there's no reason why you couldn't upload that to a large language model, train it, and end up with a large language model that's based on you, your personality, your modes of speech, that would say things like you would say. And
1: the thing is,
0: no,
1: it would have to catch our brightest moments, not our worst moments. Because it would give really bad advice, wouldn't it?
0: It could capture both. Most advice is bad, in my experience. So that would make it refreshingly true to life.
1: If you're having a bad day, it would incorporate that too. Well, you're just going to have
0: that. Exactly. It would incorporate swearing and
1: everything.
0: Mistakes and, yeah, errors.
2: Yeah, yeah. Lots of just, I would want to erase my entire 20s, make sure that decade is just not recorded. You know, this also brings up these deeper philosophical questions that really need a lot more attention, which is, you know, in Japan, we interviewed somebody that is attempting to upload a human brain into the cloud and mapping those neurons. And so, you know, now we're at this point to where, what is digital consciousness? And it asks a lot, it begs a lot of really important questions. Is that digital upload still you? What does it mean to be you? Is there going to be some kind of what is called a despeciation event, which is, are we going to evolve into something else? These are becoming questions that we actually have to start thinking about rather than just imagine them, you know,

0: in science fiction, because as the technology keeps advancing, these are real things that are going to have another set of consequences. And so it is certainly realistic to think that there's some variations of uploading your consciousness to the digital entities that are in the near future.
1: It's super interesting, you know, as a possibility. And it does, as you say, David, raise both philosophical and scientific and even mathematical questions, because in order to do that, you would have to, you're relying upon the assumption that your brain is in essence no different than a machine. That it's a special kind of machine, but it's just a machine, and its functions can be emulated by another machine, which would be a computer. I have to say that's not mathematically clear that that's true, but nobody knows. So it might be true or it might not be true, and we don't really understand how consciousness works in the first place, right? So then that makes it triply and quadruply challenging to try and implement it on a device other than a brain, because we don't even really understand how it works in our own brain.
2: Right.
1: One of the big stumbling blocks that I imagine, and I don't understand how it's possible to get around this, is so if you could upload your mind to a computer, there's no reason why you couldn't upload it to 5 or 6 computers at once. And then which one of them would be you, or would all of them be you? And how does that make sense for your awareness to be divided over 6 different entities? Why wouldn't it be that the thing you uploaded your mind to would have its own mind, but it wouldn't be you? You would still be stuck here behind your own eyes and your own skull with your mind. There would be this other mind, but it wouldn't be you.
2: But that would be boring if you just had your own same thought patterns for another 50 years. Wouldn't you want to try something?
0: Lisa, what do you think? If you had the option to, you know, upload, you know, and there's like a package presented to you, you know, you've got something and they're like, hey, you know, here it is, X amount of dollars. You can just sign up here and boom, you know, you can make this digital upload happen. I mean, what would you think?
2: I would sign up for the program that I get to learn something new every day. And
0: there you go.
2: I would just upload that program. I want to learn something new every day. And today I'm learning about the American Revolution. And tomorrow I'm learning about, you know, I don't know, how to grow potatoes. I mean, I think that there'd be something that I would love to learn every single day, which brings me to the question about relationships, because that does come up in the film, and I think that's fascinating. By the way, the film is called Forever Young. My guests are David Donnelly and Dr. Thomas Lewis. This movie can be found on Apple TV and Amazon Prime. It, in the film, addresses the concept of relationships, of which you are an expert, Thomas. And what if you were married? Would you stay married to the same person for hundreds of years?
0: So
3: no.
2: Someone just said no right off the bat. I love that.
0: I said that.
1: That was David.
2: Is that your outside voice, David?
1: I am married, so I think my only safe answer would be yes.
2: Okay.
1: I'll be in a lot of trouble. But you know, certainly as a psychiatrist, I've definitely seen that it is a problem for some relationships that people last as long as they do. So you can imagine when people lived to 40 and then died, it wasn't that hard to be married for 20 years.
2: Right.
1: But it's much harder to be married for 60 years. And what if you had to be married for 160 years? You know, would that be exponentially more difficult? One of the hopes in relationships is that you change and your spouse changes, but you change together so that you don't grow apart because you're changing in tandem, mm-hmm. that you stay connected as you change. And so you change together. I do think that requires skill. And I think it's kind of like balancing on a bike or something. And it just extending the time means that you would have to, you know, become more and more skillful at doing that so that you grow with the person instead of growing apart from them.
2: Another program we would have to upload.
0: Well, exactly. you could have Lisa, and you, if you do the digital upload, this could be one of the things that you learn. You could just have a digital upload of Dr. Thomas Lewis as your personal psychiatrist, and then you'll know all about relationships. You'll be speaking French, and it'll be like Groundhog Day Part Two.
2: We're going to have to start cloning you, Dr. Lewis. It is fascinating, though, this obsession with

0: as you say, singularity, and also immortalists. It's a whole concept to be an immortalist, right? This is an obsession. Mostly this biohackers, Silicon Valley kind of obsession. What it does this mean? Like, where is the end on something like this?
1: I'll say something and then I'll let you say something.
2: Okay, sure.
1: Because I live pretty close to Silicon Valley here up in Northern California.
0: Right.
1: And I don't think it's an accident that the obsession for immortalism emanates from Silicon Valley. And I think part of it is because there has been such spectacular success at solving really hard problems that people formerly thought were not possible to solve in engineering and computer science and electronics. And there's just been, of course, we've all lived through, you know, this dramatic technological race that's now got us into AI, and you know, people have ChatGPT and this genius in their pocket and everything. Mm-hmm. I think the experience of having lived that in Silicon Valley has given people the impression that every problem is like that, that it looks really hard, but you can solve it if you apply yourself diligently enough, and if you invest enough money, and if you have the right technology. That may not be true. There may be problems in life that are simply not amenable to brute forcing with money and technology.
0: Right.
1: But I think that's where some of the impetus comes and some of the Silicon Valley origin of it comes. And now I'll hand it over to you, Jared.
2: Well, there's this concept called transhumanism, which is a very much like a driving force of a religion that a lot of these tech CEOs believe in, that have really kind of built the world that we're currently living in. And you know, you can imagine a future to where if you are uploading, you know, some version of your body, whether that's, you know, some kind of cyborg where the parts that work are still there and the other parts are kind of Frankenstein together. And now let's say that we've got fusion energy and we've got interplanetary space travel, and you've got this ability to live for these long periods of time, particularly, you know, maybe infinitely. You could imagine this kind of variation of a human just floating throughout space, you know, exploring the universe in some kind of digital shell for in perpetuity.
0: Got it. Yeah, I mean, again, this conversation is really for those that are of the privileged, and I want to make sure that this lands for someone who is listening, who's in middle America, who has no desire to live that long if they're sick. So we're going to come back to that conversation and your questions when we return. My guests again, David Donnelly and Dr. Thomas Lewis from the movie Forever Young. We will be right back. 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
1: Welcome back to Coast AM on this eve of our independence. We are having a great time talking about longevity and in this 250th anniversary of our country, what would it be like if we could live to be 250 years? So that's the concept. But would we be lonely? And we have a solution. Our paranormaldate.com is a way for you to solve the loneliness problem. 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You can find like-minded people. 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

0: Coast Topics. So check that out right there on the Coast to Coast AM website, and get ready for a paranormal date. It'll solve the loneliness problem in the moment. We will be back. We'll be back right after this break with our guests again about the movie Forever Young. You're listening to Coast AM. I am Lisa Garr, and we'll be right back.
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2: 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It just stopped it."
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0: Welcome back to Coast AM. My guests are David Donnelly and Dr. Thomas Lewis from the movie Forever Young. And we're going to go to questions from our audience. Yes, there are people listening on this 4th of July evening. Are you guys both up for that?
1: Absolutely. Yeah.
0: There's some really interesting questions coming in. Let's go to Super in Berkeley, California. Hi there. Is Super, is that the first name?
2: Yeah. Hi, Lisa. Hi, Hello. David and Tom.
0: Hello.
1: Hello.
0: Oh, what is your question?
2: I'm curious about a couple of things. I'm totally blind, so I would need I'd rather do a stem cell retina stem cell transplant than like the neuroplant computer tip.
0: Uh-huh.
2: I'm curious if there are any clinical trials coming up for that and how one can afford it. And my second part to that question is if David and Thomas are going to do a kind of documentary, you know, someone in real life trying to really improve the quality of life more than just living, you know, 120 extra years.
0: Right. Interesting. Interesting. So I'll have David, I'll have you start with that question about a documentary where you are addressing people that are in maybe seeing impaired or hearing impaired, how to change that quality of life to live forever.
3: This is really fascinating. Topic. I certainly would not be the one to provide medical advice about any kind of procedures, but from a documentary perspective, we have a Substack, which a lot of people, when they watch the film, they have so many questions afterwards. And so we dig into a lot of these topics in greater detail. And a part of that is identifying stories of individuals and creating profiles around their personal journeys. I think especially with these different human trials that are going on, we're certainly looking for short form content and following these kind of journeys.

0: Absolutely, that's something that we'll be working on in the near future.
1: Okay, good to know. And then, Thomas, do you know anything about the restorative organs for with some of the stem cell research or anything out there about restoring organs like eyes, hearing, things like that?
2: Yeah, I know just a little bit, and of course, I'm not an ophthalmologist or a retinal expert, but I am aware that actually there's several stem cell trials that are currently going on with the hope of treating retinally caused blindness, and which quite a number of people have. I do think there's one at UC Davis. You mentioned that you're in Berkeley. But there's more than one. There's at least three or four places that are doing stem cell implantation to try to treat retinal blindness. So your own ophthalmologist may be able to direct you to the nearest and most appropriate center where that kind of research is going on. But it definitely is going on, and it's going on here in California, some of it. So it's that would be potentially accessible. In terms of the cost, I think if you're in a research trial, the cost is typically borne by the organization that's carrying out the trial itself. So experimental protocols are often covered under a research grant, and the patients often have to pay little or nothing for those. That's, again, I don't know the specifics of them, so I can't promise that. But I would definitely check with your ophthalmologist and see what he or she thinks might be available near you.
1: Do some great research on it. I have interviewed a couple of other scientists that are actively doing these type of regrowth in laboratories at this point, but it's worth researching. There's a lot of literature out there on it. You just need to check the sources. And thanks for your question. I mean, how much of this is snake oil, so to speak, or is leading us down the wrong path? Have you found much of this anti-aging to just be hype and talk? And I'll ask you, David.
0: This is one of the topics that we cover in the film, and also was a big inspiration for why I wanted to make the film in the first place. How do you sift through all of this data that's coming at us? How do you kind of cut through the noise? And there's, I think, a huge distrust that has currently the public has when it comes to particularly longevity science and the fundamentals, which don't really cost a thing to integrate those into your life. That's a big focus point versus just trying the latest supplement or trying to, because what you often hear is somebody who's an expert, then they're selling you some kind of new supplement or some kind of new thing. And I think that can be dangerous in many ways, but the reality is that there is hard science, and this knowledge has the ability to transform your life if it's adopted. And the disconnect is really one of knowledge. It's a knowledge gap, and unfortunately, that's costing people their lives. And that's really the mission for not just our film, but everything that we're doing is to try to close that gap and build a bridge between the science and the public. And we're not selling supplements, so we do want you to watch the film and join our Substack. But hopefully, that's a little bit of a fresh approach for people.
1: Excellent. Good to know. Yep. It's always, listening to your own truth and doing multiple forms of research, finding out the sources of the research. There's all of that. Let's go to John in San Diego. Hi, John. Do you have a question for either David Donnelly or Thomas Lewis?
3: Either one or both. I'll keep it short. I was just wondering, how do telomeres fit into all of this? Because as I understand it, eventually, they will reach, apoptosis. I don't know if I'm pronouncing that correctly, but, as they, replicate, a small amount of DNA is, lost with each replication. So I was just wondering, approximately.

0: how long or how many times replicating
1: without losing the effectiveness of the length of the telomeres. Thomas, do you have any knowledge about that, or
2: I know a little bit about that, and so John, you're exactly on the right track. So all of our chromosomes have these telomeres at the end of them, kind of these rigid caps that are made of DNA, but they don't encode for genes. And their purpose is to protect the end of the chromosome from cellular damage. With every division of the cell, a little bit of that cap, protective cap, gets used up. And there's a thing called the Hayflick limit, which is the number of times that a cell can divide before it runs out of telomere and can't divide anymore. And that's about 50, roughly. For some cells, as many as 75, but about 50. The good news is that we do have a built-in telomere repair mechanism, and there is an enzyme in your cells that can potentially actually lengthen telomeres that have been shortened. So telomere shortening is one of the mechanisms of aging. There are between 10 and 15 kind of core mechanisms of cellular wear and tear and degradation that are dragging us all down. That's one of them. It's certainly one of the ones that would have to be solved in order for us to have dramatically longer lifespans. But the good news is your cells are not necessarily just at the end of the road. If they run out of telomere, there is the potential for telomere to be remanufactured in the cell and to give it a bit of a longer life than it had already.
1: What is the enzyme that helps with telomere repair?
2: It's called telomerase.
1: Oh, you're right.
2: And,
1: okay.
2: And so its whole function is just to manufacture a little more telomere. Uh-huh. And a number of things increase telomere length or increase telomerase activity. Exercise does, intermittent fasting does, certain medications do. So that's one of the things that, one of the mechanisms, and there are a whole bunch of other ones. So it's not like that's the only problem we face. But there definitely are things that can help with telomeres.
1: Right. Are you familiar with the whole peptide world and what that, different types of peptides that help with slowing the aging process?
2: Yeah, I'm a little bit familiar with that. So a peptide is just an amino acid chain, and proteins are peptides, for instance. There are a whole bunch of medicines that are peptides. So insulin is a peptide medicine that's in people inject. The GLP-1 agonists like Ozempic or Mounjaro are also peptides that people inject. And interestingly, those actually have turned out to have some broad-spectrum anti-mortality effects that I don't think anybody anticipated. And so they seem to have a kind of broad organ range of activity, despite the fact that their original indication, and I think they're the only one so far, is for obesity and diabetes. But there's a lot of promise there. Then there's this whole kind of gray market area of peptides that people get that are not pharmaceuticals, like BPC-157, for instance. And there's a whole bunch of peptides like that. So the difficulty with those peptides is that there aren't any human studies of efficacy and safety that have been carried out along a placebo-controlled double-blind trial kind of line.
1: Except for clinical use. Definitely.
2: Right.
1: Yeah.
2: Yeah. So when they're sold, they come labeled with a thing that says for research purposes only.
1: Avoid those. Those are not good. Yeah.
2: I was actually a little bit surprised when patients started to show up in my office saying that they were, you know, buying these peptides from China and then injecting themselves.
1: Oh my God.
2: And I said, are you sure that's a good idea? I'm not sure that's such a good idea.
1: Yeah. There definitely needs to be a lot more regulation starting to get cracked down on now. But yeah, those have been dangerous, and it's just a matter of time before we start to hear, and we already have started to hear, that they're laced with various things. So be careful.
2: As one could imagine, yes. Mm-hmm. And it may be some of them have health benefits. Maybe they don't. Really, the science that would outline that hasn't been done. And certainly those agents don't go through any purity testing or whatnot that the FDA requires for prescription medicines. Mm-hmm. So we don't know that there aren't heavy metals in them or chemical residues of synthesis that might be harmful in one

0: way or another are carcinogenic. We just don't know.
1: Right. All right. Well, great questions coming in here. Let's go to Charles in Virginia. Somebody in the East Coast are looking for you. Are you all still awake? Question. Do you have a question for David and Thomas?
2: Yes, gentlemen. How much does the brain, or what does the brain have to say in our aging? In other words, does it impede aging? Can it impede aging? Or does it have any connection with our aging, what the brain does?
1: Like, it could be... Go ahead. I mean, do you mean in terms of your, like, how old do you think you're going to be when you die? Or are you talking about memory loss and various functions of the brain?
2: Well, for the past 10 years, I created the miracle stories that people see on the 700 Club. I traveled the world doing stories about people who said that God healed them. Mm-hmm. People did get healed, but after doing hundreds of stories, I came away not believing there's God, but believing that their brain told their body to get better, and therefore their body got better. So, I think the brain has a lot to do in telling our body what to do physically.
1: Yes, yes, 100%. Thomas, do you have a comment on that?
0: I do. I think that's absolutely correct. And there have been several studies that have demonstrated this, that in fact, one of the most influential factors on your aging is your own conception of your aging. So people who have a defeatist conception of their aging, that they're inexorably going to get older and weaker and more fragile, have a different outcome than people who have a more can-do kind of adaptive mindset about their aging, that there's things they can do to counter it and slow it down. So your own belief system has a huge outcome on the end product of your longevity process. And that isn't just whistling in the dark or wishful thinking. It really is a demonstrable physical reality. There's a lot of that that is among the most fascinating issues in science and still very poorly understood, that whole mind-body interface. How does what goes on in your mind end up producing changes on the levels of cells and enzymes and proteins and gene regulation? It's a lot of it is mysterious, but at least we can demonstrate that it's true and that it is happening.
1: Wow.
0: So I think you're definitely on the right course there. I think that's absolutely true.
1: Yeah. And then, you know, what a fascinating comment that you made about, after all of these testimonies and personal stories of faith and recovery and all of this, that you've determined it's the brain. Thank you so much for that conversation. Fascinating. So tell me again what the name of the Substack is. The name of the movie is Forever Young, and David Donnelly's a filmmaker with many physicians. Thomas Lewis is one of the physicians. Dr. Steve Horvath is the one that we were talking about that created the biological clock in the Altos lab, the Jeff Bezos lab. Lots to do about the Buck Institute in Northern Cal. There's so many different doctors that are challenging questions on this particular documentary. What is the name of the Substack?
3: The name of the Substack is the same as the film. So it's Forever Young. But if you just go to foreveryoung.film, then there's links directly to where you can watch the film. There's also a link to our Substack. And you can also just sign up directly for our Substack newsletter right there.
1: What types of questions are you addressing on the Substack?
3: A big theme that I think is very empowering that we address in the film and also in our Substack is that your genes are not your destiny. This is something that Dr. Verdon says in the film. For most of modern medicine, it's kind of the thought process has been that genes are largely going to determine your life expectancy. But the reality is that we can have interventions in our lifestyle that now directly influence the biological process of aging. And so we also get into the breakthroughs, but the real core of what we do is the fundamentals of longevity science with what we like to call a healthy dose of

0: humanism, asking a lot of the bigger questions that we're all having as we kind of live through this really radical period in human history.
1: Yes, very radical period of, should we live forever and can we? Yes, it's possible, but should we? So take that home with you tonight. Thank you so much, gentlemen, for being on with me on this wonderful July 4th evening. Thank you for continuing the conversation of the 250th anniversary of our country and what if we were to live 250 years. Appreciate you both. And again, the name of the film is Forever Young. We will be back to continue this conversation with another guest on a completely different topic. Stay tuned. You can find out more when you come back. This is Lisa Garr. 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
9: Washington celebrates the 4th. I'm Deborah Valentine, Fox News. President Trump spoke to Americans from the National Mall in Washington, D.C. on the nation's 250th birthday late Saturday as communities across the U.S. mark the nation's semi-quincentennial.
10: We're celebrating freedom's triumph over tyranny, liberty's conquest over oppression, and the enduring victory of the American spirit from the July 4th, 1776 to July 4th, 2026.
9: President Trump talking equality during the speech, citing the Declaration of Independence while blasting communism.
10: As our Declaration of Independence tells us, we are all made in the image of one Almighty God. And a communist will never say that. That's for sure.
9: The event, followed by a large fireworks display, was delayed due to thunderstorms hitting the nation's capital. Many celebrations from coast to coast delayed, shortened, or even canceled due to inclement weather, including triple-digit temperatures during the past few days. The death toll climbing in Venezuela following back-to-back earthquakes.
11: The death toll in Venezuela from the massive earthquakes that struck June 24th has climbed to nearly 3,000. A government official confirms 2,954 people are dead. more than 16,500 injured, and at least 16,000 people left homeless. Tens of thousands of emergency workers, backed by more than 3,000 international rescue personnel, are pushing through exhausting search and rescue

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2: President Trump is pulling the plug on a trade deal negotiated during his first term. Fox's Jared Halpern has more.
3: The Trump administration is not renewing the U.S.-Mexico-Canada trade pact, allowing a July 1st deadline to extend the agreement for 16 more years to pass. That decision was expected. President Trump has signaled dissatisfaction with the deal and says he prefers one-on-one trade agreements. Trump administration officials have already kickstarted a review process, meeting separately with Canadian and Mexican counterparts. That could lead to a renegotiation of the treaty. At the White House, Jared Halpern, Fox News.
2: As the U.S. celebrates America 250, Iran mourns as it holds a days-long funeral for its late leader, killed at the start of the U.S.-Israel-Iran conflict.
4: Hundreds of thousands of people filling the streets of Tehran as Iran began a days-long funeral for the Supreme Leader Ayatollah Ali Khamenei, killed in a U.S.-backed Israeli airstrike during the Iran War. Crowds marching past his flag-draped coffin chanting death to America and death to Israel, man calling for revenge. That funeral also marking a pivotal moment for Iran's leadership as the Ayatollah Mojtaba Khamenei takes power and the regime tries to strengthen its position during negotiations over a permanent end to the war and control of the Strait of Hormuz.
2: Fox's Paul Stevens reporting. The Department of Transportation is investing over $1 billion to upgrade the nation's airports. Transportation Secretary Sean Duffy, joining Fox and Friends Weekend, explains it involves updating the nation's air traffic control system.
5: Our systems are old, and Donald Trump said, you know what, we have a epic opportunity to revamp, to rebuild a brand new air traffic control system.
2: Secretary Duffy also said the project will be completed in 2.5 years. The funding was contained in last year's One Big Beautiful Bill, as President Trump labeled it. I'm Deborah Valentine. This is Fox News.
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7: Tracking more clouds this evening throughout the two Virginias, but those skies do clear up overnight tonight. A few stray showers and thunderstorms still can't be ruled out. If they do kick up, they're going to be relatively isolated in nature. And overnight lows into the upper 60s. Mostly sunny skies, still a couple of showers and thunderstorms can't be ruled out for our Sunday as that area of low pressure settles in. A little cooler with daytime highs trending in the upper 80s throughout the area. I'm meteorologist Jason Laird from the Cole Chevy Body Shop Weather Center.

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1: Welcome back to Coast AM. I am Lisa Garr. It's probably July 5th, wherever you are, unless you're in Hawaii now, but we had a wonderful celebration on July 4th, Independence Day here. And we're continuing on our broadcast tonight, talking a little bit more about death. We've talked a lot about 250 years, and what if we were to live that long? What about death? And this leads us to our next guest, Austin Wells, who is a spiritual medium, a soul gardener, a grief counselor, and author of Soul Conversations. For more than two decades, Austin has guided people through loss and really towards genuine healing. She leads retreats and teaches online classes and hosts a thriving spiritual community, which is wonderful. Lots of support there, helping seekers really nurture their intuition and reconnect with their loved ones after and live life after loss. It's fascinating because in the last century, 85% of people died at home. Now we only have 25% of people that die at home. So what does that say about what we've done to the process of dying and grief, and how much of that is in our own hands and how much of it is not? We'll be back to discuss this tonight with Austin Wells and many other things, to connect with mediumship and her story and an entire conversation about death and dying. We will be back. This is Lisa Garr. 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

Welcome back to Coast AM. I am Lisa Garr, and my guest is Austin Wells. We're talking about death and dying, and Austin is a spiritual medium and a soul gardener. She is the author of Soul Conversations, and we have a lot to discuss tonight, from spiritual awakenings to near-death experiences and mediumship. Lots of great conversations coming up here. Austin, welcome to the

0: show. Thank you for being here.
1: Thank you, Lisa, so much. I am so honored to be in conversation with you.
0: Yes, so much to talk about. We just spent the last 2 hours talking about what if we were to live forever? And the reality is we're in right now that we don't. And how much of that conversation of living forever is actually a denial of acceptance of the fact that we die. It's an interesting conversation. And when you, it's one of the hardest things to do is when you've lost a loved one and you survive them, how is life different when you don't have that person to touch anymore, or that word, those words of advice or wisdom or love or hugs or anything like that? It's a very difficult experience. What is your experience of death?
1: Well, what a gorgeous question. It's changed profoundly by doing this work. And I am so fortunate and so blessed to share space with people when they are really going through these dark nights of the soul. And I'm very clear, because of corroborable evidence, both personally and then professionally, that the soul, our essence, continues past the physical change called death.
0: Yes, it definitely does. Well, tell me a little bit how you got even interested in this concept, and what does the term soul gardener mean? It's interesting.
1: Much like you, I have an insatiable curiosity. I loved in the last segment you said something about, like, I wish I could learn something new every day. And good news is, like, having you on coast to coast, we're all going to be learning together, which is just so fantastic. So in becoming a medium, and there were steps before it, I just kept having more questions. So when my own father passed, then I could communicate with him. And then I thought, well, if I can talk to him, then, well, who have I been before? And I found that I got led into all these different modalities because I just felt a calling to be present for people in this moment that really we don't pay a lot of attention to until it just is the only reality that you have. So soul gardener became a metaphor. I liked the idea of things being below the earth, dormant, not being able to see them, there being this beautiful potential of a seed, being able to find light, not really knowing which end is up, but it finds it anyway. Just you can't find anything in nature that isn't beautiful. So that just felt like, okay, that can be the umbrella of the other things that I do.
0: So when you mentioned that when your father died, you could hear him, but I can't gloss over that. How did that experience happen? When did you start hearing the voices of people who passed?
1: That happened really early for me. That happened the first time when I was five and I was scared, and a lot of people came into my room through the walls, and I wasn't scared at all. And this woman started talking to me. So to clarify for people that haven't had an experience or are curious what it means to hear, it's not as if their voice, like you and I are listening to each other, and we can hear each other's voices just like this beautiful audience can. When you hear spirit, it's everyone has one intuitive ear, so it generally comes in just one side of the head. And it's not a spoken sound, it's an energy that is voice that you hear. So it's, but once you understand it, it's just like a voice.
0: The energy of a voice that you hear.
1: Yeah.
0: So it's not specific words like you and I are talking now, but it's just as clear.
1: It actually gets very conversational.

0: I'm very fortunate in the fact that what they would call, so it's called clear audience, or clear being a French word called clear, so clear sound. And I love being at this point as a medium, because it's easier for me, because then I just am in a conversation. It's why I called my book that, because it really is soul conversation. So if you can hone those abilities, which everyone can to certain degrees, it just opens this whole moment. A lot of people hear them in traumatic moments. I was fortunate to hear my dad before he passed, which was just astronomically helpful, because he was my person, pretty much.
1: His soul. You could hear his soul talk to you. That's interesting. So did you hear it in a dream, but did he know he was going to pass?
0: Yes, I was with him in the hospital. And when my mom was with him, she had completely different experiences than I did. It's almost as if his soul was meeting her in the moment that she could meet him in. When she left, I had huge spiritual moments, and I also had just horrible physical experiences with him, because my soul was being educated, and I really feel like I was being upgraded. But my dad, one point, sat up and was looking at both ends of the bed, and he would look from the floor all the way to the ceiling. And I said in my head, "Oh my gosh, what are you looking at?" And so that was not out loud. And my dad opened his mouth, and at this point he was alive, but he said, "Look at those angels. Those are the biggest wings I've ever seen." So we were in dialogue before he passed. And then after he passed, there were times that I would hear him very, very clearly, especially when there were moments that I needed to listen and feel I was held in the moment.
1: Do you think that that was an experience that you had before this lifetime?
0: Ooh, what a juicy one.
1: Mm-hmm. Going backwards here.
0: I'm certain. I mean, I've studied two different kinds of past life regression. And, you know, once he passed, I was like, okay, who have I been before, and what the hell is going on?
1: Right.
0: So, but one lifetime I went back to, I was this really handsome. I have to say, past life regression is really fun, because you get to feel what it feels like to be the other sex. I was a very handsome Indian, American Indian. And oh my Lord, I could feel like how supple my muscles were. And it was very, very tangible. And, but my job in that particular lifetime was, my horse and I would go ahead of the tribe. And I was always trying to seek the safe place. So in doing so, I could feel in that lifetime on all of my senses, because no one else in the tribe was with me. And I would, so once, you know, there was an issue, I would be sent out to try to find the place. So I had a huge responsibility. Mm-hmm. But it's funny, a lot of those qualities are very much woven into the person I am, because I always feel like I'm always wanting to make sure everybody's okay.
1: Well, it seems that you see a blend of the spirit world and this world. So it's blurred for you, right?
0: Yes.
1: There's no lines. Mm-hmm. So if you have that ability now, how do you live with that? Do you turn it on and off? And can you teach other people to do it?
0: Yes, absolutely. Teach people to do it. It's absolutely my joy to do that. Because I really think living is having a foot in both worlds. Now, in saying that, you know, our soul is dualistic in nature. We have a human being, and then we have which I call the finite self, because it's very aware of the fact that things end. And that's our emotional self and our ego and the part of us that thinks that life happens to us. Then we have this infinite self, which is what you guys were addressing in the last, you know, episode, which is like, what do you do if you can live forever? Then what happens?

0: But the infinite nature is the part of us that is intrinsically eternal because it's energy, and energy doesn't die. So we should have two voices in our head. We should have this idea of it. So do I have homework? Dear Lord above, yes. So are there times when I get crashed into my human being? I need that because I'm here to grow and evolve just like the rest of them, people. But the beauty of working as a medium is I get reminded of the fact of how glorious it is to really touch into that idea of infinity and what it feels like to be in such a sense of compassion that my responsibility is to hold sacred space for someone having a very, very dark night and knowing, just like the seed, there's light in the dark. And if I'm your light right now, then just I'm here.
1: Yes, and it's interesting that we started talking about your childhood experience and then past lives and then other people who've passed, because it's fluid. It's for you, it's all the same thing. It's like a timeless experience, and that's kind of what the soul is, right? It's an infinite experience. I don't, from your
0: Yes.
1: experience, what do you think?
0: Yes, it's an infinite. Well, we're energy first distilled into physical form. And one cool thing you and I both have in common is near-death experience. And what's fascinating is mine, occurred so young in my life. So it was kind of not a given. It was just something I was aware of. I can be in my body. I can be out of my body. I'm a Gemini too. So maybe that kind of helps with the dualistic acceptance. But in your case, you had this extraordinary experience, in your journey.
1: Midlife,
0: Yes. And so I
1: have a
0: think
1: contrast there.
0: Exactly, but I think what's really beautiful about that experience and that you is really the depth of the work that you have and all the curiosity that drives you is that you came into such an alignment with service in such a different
1: Big
0: capacity,
1: time.
0: right?
1: That is so true. And it is my happy place. But yeah, and it was true because so you came into this life very young. You had this experience. So it was really kind of all you knew. I had this contrast of having a totally different perspective on life, very driven towards a different direction. And when that near-death experience happened to me, my entire purpose changed, and I'm doing what I do today because of that. So, and so much happier. But a question. So earlier I talked about this statistic. I actually heard from that film, the Forever Young film, on the amount of people in our last century that died at home was 85% compared to this century now, 25% die at home. What do you feel about how we look at death and how we celebrate it, or what, hospitals and funeral homes have done to the death and dying process?
0: Well, I think the easiest way to talk about it is the contrast of in the 1800s, and by the way, that statistic was just so true. I mean, to think that there's 25% of people that die at home, which
1: Now,
0: I'm certain is most people's preference, speaks to such a shift. So the major shift of why there was an 85 percentile in that time, and I'd be interesting what the time stamp was in the 1800s, up until the Civil War, death happened at home. At that point, there were in our and we had smaller towns, and there was a church generally in the center of town. So when someone died, the church bells rang. So everybody in the community knew someone had died. You could go down to the general store and buy soap and a coffin and bring it home. That's how normal death was for us. So it was this
1: And the priest would
0: beautiful.
1: come to the home, and yeah, it would
0: Yeah,
1: be.
0: and so and the also with that, there were days where the body was in the house and

0: people would come, bring food, they would share memories. It was a shared death experience.
1: Yeah, very healing. Yes, very, very healing. And these days it does, I mean, there is hospice in a hospital setting. In a way, I think that's good because the death process can be confusing. And to have the guidance of professionals around you is very helpful. I watched my husband go through that with his sister, and it was very helpful. And the hospice nurses were incredible.
0: Yeah.
1: But at the same time, do you memorialize it? No, not at that time. You're going through the technical aspects and the body's processes and so forth, and you really don't have the space or the time to have the memorializing of somebody in a hospital setting. That's what is provided at home.
0: Yes.
1: More of a memorializing or a celebration or a commemoration. It does definitely happen at home, in a home-like setting, in my opinion.
0: No, I think it's 100% correct. I think hospitals are working more toward more personalized experiences, but it's also been just a huge advent of growth within the death industry to meet that very need.
1: It is, and it can be a big business. All right, we're going to take a quick break, Austin, and come back with a few more questions and lots more to cover here. And then the last hour, we're going to come up with your questions listening. If you have questions about anything to do with someone who's maybe passed or want to connect with them, Austin would be willing to do readings later on in the show. We will take a quick break. We'll be back right after the break. 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
1: Welcome back to Coast AM. Still bringing in the energy of our wonderful Independence Day night. 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We're going to keep celebrating with you tonight. Great music, Adam. Thank you so much for all of our Americana theme. And we're going to keep it going until the wee hours of the evening tonight. We will be right back with my wonderful guest, Austin Wells, who

0: is going to be, we're going to talk a little bit more about some of her concepts around planetary shifts that are happening, and then we're going to get into your readings at the top of the hour. So we'll be back with some communication with for you as well this evening. So stick with us. 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
3: I coughed, and I coughed until I choked 24 hours a day. I couldn't even walk across my floor without literally coughing until I was gassed. So I saw three different pulmonologists, and they could do nothing. Someone had mentioned to me about a product that President Reagan had taken. I ordered it within 1 week. 1 week. My coughing has stopped since I've taken the carnivora. Everyone that would come into our store would say, "What happened? Why are you not coughing?" I told them what I'm doing, and they said, "Well, what's it doing that it stopped that coughing?" I said, "I can't answer that. It just stopped it."
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0: Welcome back to Coast AM. My guest is Austin Wells, and Austin is a spiritual medium. She's a soul gardener, the author of Soul Conversations. And I would love to know, we were talking a little bit before about how we get so disenfranchised from death and how it became such a big business and so forth. Can you tell us a little bit about your experience or your opinion there on how the industrial age disenfranchised us from grief and death and how it was way back when our country was founded, for example?
1: Yes.
0: We were talking about the 4th of July tonight and the independence. Take us back in time.
1: I will. Actually, there's a great correlation with that because we'll go to George Washington.
0: Okay.
1: George Washington, when he passed, the entire country shut down.
0: Oh.
1: No one worked. People took days off. Cities would celebrate his passing because it was the he was the first real American hero that, within our country, people really knew. So his passing was monumental for people. Mm. And they got used to, his body being taken from town to town and people, that experience. So it became, death again was accessible. I was talking about how it was in small towns and how people died at home. And then we had a series of events in the center of the 1800s that began with the Civil War. So the Civil War within our country was the first time death happened away from home. Up until that time, most of the time people died in the community we were in, maybe on a trip, but very rarely. So it opened up a conundrum of things that we had to deal with because we had to have surgeons on the battlefield. We were dealing with huge loss. Mm-hmm. Plus, the bodies had to be brought home. And we

0: had no real preservation techniques at that point. So formaldehyde wasn't brought into medicine until the late 1800s. So they were actually using arsenic, which is magnificently toxic. But what it did was it allowed the bodies to be preserved long enough that they could be carted home, because remember, they can't be, it's on the back of, a cart-driven horse is how they're going to be probably brought back to their communities. And so that was the beginning of a lot of shifts and changes with death, for sure. But then another president who was hugely impactful in our history was Abraham Lincoln, because up until that point, there hadn't been an assassination. There hadn't been that abrupt of a passing. Abraham, the country was in turmoil. There was so much that was going on. And so when he passed, they had his body go over 1,500 miles for 13 days, and it was called the Lincoln Train. And mind you, this happened during the summer.
1: Oof.
0: So we're brand new, right? So we're brand new with preservation techniques, and it all of a sudden required makeup, because the Secretary of War was kind of on the fence about whether or not they wanted to cover Lincoln's face and have him partially look like he had been assassinated. And mind you, this is his face that got hit. So they were able to do enough, but the Secretary of War required that bruising be shown. So the American people had an idea of this blunt impact. And then they put a certain substance that's sulfate of alumina, in case you want to know a real geekoid fact, that was put into his veins, and it gave him this marble-like appearance. And you can find, it's an amazing photo, you can find online a picture of Lincoln from that, from the coffin. And just a real quick note on the photographs. There were photographs, and a lot of death photographs taken in the 1800s. They were called momenti morti. And sometimes they were the only photographs that were taken of a family. And most of the time within the picture, someone had died. So they would have a picture with the whole family, but one of the daughters was dead, or maybe the dog had died. And those were very popular. So again, totally different from how we look at death. In this way now.
1: It was to commemorate that person, as you know, in the photo, because photography back then was very rare.
0: Absolutely. Absolutely. And the other beautiful thing about the Lincoln Train was it was not only Abraham Lincoln's body, but it was also his son's, Willie, who had died 3 years before, which created magnificent turmoil and sadness for Mary Todd Lincoln, because she really never recovered from the passing of both of them, and she wore black the rest of her life. Yeah, so those events, and then what happened is that then our cities progressed and the industrial age happened, and then there was the advent of hospitals. So all of a sudden, death was not in the home at all. It was in an institution, and there were doctors, and there were all sorts of procedures. So there was a time in our history when death was not fearful. We talked about it. We shared, we broke bread with each other. And that disenfranchisement, what they call invisible death, really has had long-term repercussions. But it's also part of the reason why it was necessary for me to become a grief counselor, because I didn't have a clue about holding space for different people in different kinds of death scenarios. So,
1: Do you think that we could reclaim that death right at some point, reclaim our relationship with the crossing or passing of a soul, maybe especially a life well lived?
0: Yes, absolutely. As one of the beautiful things about human nature is when we have a challenge, I think we also come up with magnificent solutions. So because it was depersonalized for so long, it gave birth to death doulas. It gave birth to green funerals. It's given birth to so many different. I was part of a beautiful conference for a number of years called the Afterlife Awareness Conference that Terry

0: manual created.
1: Oh, yes.
0: And we had, and it was brilliant because we had huge discussions about, and you know Eben Alexander, and you know William Peters, and all of their work about, you know, deathbed, shared deathbed memories, and all of the ways that we're kind of coming back to it. So I think it's just a matter of reminding people that there was a time in which we weren't afraid of it. And then it's kind of up to us to say, let's do this differently. And I think there's things about hospice people don't know. I mean, my mom was in hospice for 2 years prior to her passing. So there's so much more to it, but it's just not that topic, Lisa. You know this. It's not that topic that people go, oh, goody, let's talk about death. You know, it's just, it's not, it's unless you're a really cool customer and you listen to Coast to Coast.
1: Exactly. We just had a memorial for my husband's mom, and it was 6 months after her passing, because at the time of her passing, it was a series of surgeries and it didn't go well, and one thing led to the next and to the next, and she was no longer with us, and it was very abrupt, and there were a lot of things to manage afterwards, and that's part of the really challenging part about death, is there's so many logistics to manage afterwards that it's not even, there's not even any time for the loved ones to grieve the process. In certain religions, I really think that, like in the Jewish religion, there is a wonderful period of grieving that is honored for 7 days, and there's rituals around it and so forth. And for those that don't maybe have that opportunity, you're thrown into the logistics of getting death certificates and closing accounts and, you know, things like that. And it's challenging. It's very, very challenging. So I think that having a ceremony 6 months later was a perfectly great idea, because it gave everyone time to process and then to celebrate or commemorate.
0: I love that aesthetic distance that you created, because it allows the personal experience to settle. And I don't even know if settling is quite the right word, but you're right. There are so many logistics that make it almost an out-of-body experience, if you will.
1: Yeah.
0: It's very difficult to be linear in any thinking, and depending on the core essence of the individual, you know, rescuers are going to take care of everybody else and their grief is going to be postponed. There's other people who'll never even touch into their grief. And then there are other people who are so devastated that kind of loss, depending on the individual, is just catastrophic. And unlike for some people, if it's the first time they've experienced that, I mean, it just feels like it will consume you.
1: Yeah, it does. It does. And it's literally, I mean, there is such thing as broken heart, and there is a physical effect of that broken heart, and it can really impair your breathing, your ability to sleep and to live and so forth. Now, I wanted to ask you, because it's all related, you have a relationship, and I mentioned that earlier you were going to be doing readings with people later on in the show. How do you communicate with the ancestors and guides and so forth of other realities, not just those that have crossed over from this plane, but do you communicate with angels and guides and beings and other realities from different intelligences, so to speak? Do you communicate with all of them?
0: It has been a progression, but I think it's matched my intelligence, honestly, because we're so much, we love to compartmentalize and say, oh, well, these are these people and those are who I can talk to. And I'm so blessed to have certain clients in my practice, because they either have an interest in something that I'm like, oh man, I don't know about that. And then all of a sudden I'm like, oh God, you are such a blessing to me. So I have taught for years a class that I just adore, which is connecting with angels and archangels and ascended masters and all that, including ancestors. And I teach it around Day of the Dead because

0: the Hispanic culture is brilliant when it comes to finding joy and happiness and celebration and communication around death. So that class has really opened my mind and heart, because people bring to it their own stories and then things expand from there. But I had this really groovy Vietnam vet who I will ever be grateful for, who really loves to go off planet. And it was not what I really was thinking was potential. And then it has just, I mean, sometimes I feel like I have, it's such a blessing and I'm in such untethered territory, but it's really given me an idea of just this expansiveness of what I probably call the omniverse, which is the totality of not just our universe or the metaverse, which is all the other universes, but just this holding of all energy. So coming back to a very simple principle, if everything is energy, then everything is communicatable. I mean, we can have a conversation with everything, including trees, including, mm-hmm. you know, mm-hmm. So I think it's really about the evolution. I've just been very blessed to be curious and open-minded and to mind my own resistance and just say, just listen.
1: Yes, yes. And it's true. Everything is, if there is truly a connection between everything, and one was the specific experience I had in my near-death experience, that included the trees and the sky and the colors of the earth and the sunset and everything, including souls and human souls and purpose and everything. So why would it just exist to this universe that we know of right now? Why wouldn't it exist to other intelligences? And that's basically what you're starting to expand into, right? Is hearing other types of intelligences when you communicate?
0: I'm pretty deep in it now.
1: Oh, wow. Great.
0: which is so exciting. But the common denominator for me is benevolence and love. And this idea of a constant reminder that energy is neutral until it is given definition and charge. And it really returns us to this idea of co-creation, in the fact that it's the advent of AI. There's so many things right now, but if you can think about maybe the goal of the infinite self is to reach for that aspect of what if it's all okay? What if it's existing as it should be? And what if your response can be accepting of it instead of resistant to it? Oh, that can't be. Because it's just such an expenditure of energy.
1: It's very interesting. You have a lot that, why would you stop at this universe? And I'm sure that it has a certain frequency that is different than your frequency. What happens if a non-benevolent energy comes through? Can you feel that right away? And what do you do about it?
0: Such a good question. I am responsible. It goes to the law of attraction, I believe. It is my job and my honor to make sure that I am aligned to that infinite aspect of me. And in that way, what I draw is energy that aligns with that. If I am not in that space, I should not be working.
1: Very good point, and a good ground rule to set for yourself. All right, let's come back with Austin after the break. We're going to take a quick break here and then come back with your calls at the top of the hour. We'll be right back. You're listening to Coast to Coast AM.

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5: Washington celebrates the 4th. I'm Deborah Valentine, Fox News. President Trump spoke to Americans from the National Mall in Washington, D.C. on the nation's 250th birthday late Saturday as communities across the U.S. mark the nation's semi-quincentennial.
6: We're celebrating freedom's triumph over tyranny, liberty's conquest over oppression, and the enduring victory of the American spirit from the July 4th, 1776 to July 4th, 2026.
5: President Trump talking equality during the speech, citing the Declaration of Independence while blasting communism.
6: As our Declaration of Independence tells us, we are all made in the image of one Almighty God. And a communist will never say that. That's for sure.
5: The event, followed by a large fireworks display, was delayed due to thunderstorms hitting the nation's capital. Many celebrations from coast to coast delayed, shortened, or even canceled due to inclement weather, including triple-digit temperatures during the past few days. The death toll climbing in Venezuela following back-to-back earthquakes.
7: The death toll in Venezuela from the massive earthquakes that struck June 24th has climbed to nearly 3,000. A government official confirms 2,954 people are dead, more than 16,500 injured, and at least 16,000 people left homeless. Tens of thousands of emergency workers, backed by more than 3,000 international rescue personnel, are pushing through exhausting search and rescue operations, digging through the rubble, while medical teams are racing to treat the thousands of survivors. Carmen Roberts, Fox News.
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10: That heat's going to be out there for one more day.
9: Temperatures being 30 degrees above average.

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1: President Trump is pulling the plug on a trade deal negotiated during his first term. Fox's Jared Halpern has more.
2: The Trump administration is not renewing the U.S.-Mexico-Canada trade pact, allowing a July 1st deadline to extend the agreement for 16 more years to pass. That decision was expected. President Trump has signaled dissatisfaction with the deal and says he prefers one-on-one trade agreements. Trump administration officials have already kickstarted a review process, meeting separately with Canadian and Mexican counterparts. That could lead to a renegotiation of the treaty. At the White House, Jared Halpern, Fox News.
1: As the U.S. celebrates America 250, Iran mourns as it holds a days-long funeral for its late leader, killed at the start of the U.S.-Israel-Iran conflict.
3: Hundreds of thousands of people filling the streets of Tehran as Iran began a days-long funeral for the Supreme Leader Ayatollah Ali Khamenei, killed in a U.S.-backed Israeli airstrike during the Iran War. Crowds marching past his flag-draped coffin chanting death to America and death to Israel, man calling for revenge. That funeral also marking a pivotal moment for Iran's leadership as the Ayatollah Mojtaba Khamenei takes power and the regime tries to strengthen its position during negotiations over a permanent end to the war and control of the Strait of Hormuz.
1: Fox's Paul Stevens reporting. The Department of Transportation is investing over $1 billion to upgrade the nation's airports. Transportation Secretary Sean Duffy, joining Fox and Friends Weekend, explains it involves updating the nation's air traffic control system.
4: Our systems are old, and Donald Trump said, you know what, we have an epic opportunity to revamp, to rebuild a brand new air traffic control system.
1: Secretary Duffy also said the project will be completed in 2.5 years. The funding was contained in last year's One Big Beautiful Bill, as President Trump labeled it. I'm Deborah Valentine. This is Fox News.
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6: Tracking more clouds this evening throughout the two Virginias, but those skies do clear up overnight tonight. A few stray showers and thunderstorms still can't be ruled out. If they do kick up, they're going to be relatively isolated in nature. And overnight lows into the upper 60s. Mostly sunny skies, still a couple of showers and thunderstorms can't be ruled out for our Sunday as that area of low pressure settles in. A little cooler with daytime highs trending in the upper 80s throughout the area. I'm meteorologist Jason Laird from the Cole Chevy Body Shop Weather Center.
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0: Thanks for being with us tonight on this evening of the Independence Day night. It is now Independence Night. I also want to mention our guest, Austin Wells. 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And we'll be back with Austin to take your calls and questions after the break. 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I'm Lisa Garr, and we will be right back.
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0: Welcome back to Coast AM. My guest tonight is Austin Wells, and she is a soul gardener. We're going to be taking your calls after this, or during this hour. Are you good with that? Starting now, Austin?
1: Absolutely.
0: Great. We've got some people that really have some questions for you. So let's just go to our first one, Nicole in Truckee, California. Nicole, do you have a question for Austin Wells?
2: I do. I just wanted to say also, Lisa, that I really enjoy it when you host the show. You're a very nice voice to listen to.
0: Oh, thank you so much. I really love doing this. Thank you for being here.
2: It shows. Yeah, Austin, I was just wondering, my husband died a ways back, and I was just wondering if he's going to answer this phone call tonight.
0: Aw. Love it.
3: Thank you, Nicole, for that. I want to say one of the things I love about your husband is the fact that you were a change agent for him, because the impression he gives me is he's a very dedicated man, but he would not listen. I think he would be hard pressed going to a medium. Would you understand that?
2: Oh, absolutely.
3: Yeah. So I'm totally laughing because he's like, I'm sorry. What are they talking about on this show? Like, it's so out of his world. He has a funny, sarcastic sense of humor. There's a tad of

0: like an Archie Bunker-esque thing to him. But what I love about him is that may be his exterior, but the interior of this man, he's like a puppy. And I think you were one of the rare people in this world that actually got to know him that way. So what I feel like is the gratitude piece I get from him, from you, to you. And who just had the birthday?
1: Today, me.
2: Aw. Happy birthday.
0: Honey, yay. Oh, my God. What a great day. So on the 4th or the 5th today?
2: The 4th of July? Is that your birthday?
1: Yes, it is.
2: Aw.
0: Okay. Well, isn't it nice? Everybody celebrates you.
2: Yes.
0: Including your husband. But he's also joking. I know my dad used to call people that kind of fumble sometimes piece of works, and he'd call them POWs. Your husband is very much of a POW because he's like, oh, thank God I remembered. Like, oh, thank God we got that in. I need to let her know that I'm remembering still, because he just says that there's this element of you not feeling him the same way that you did before. And it also just feels like at least the last 2 or 3 years have been a little challenging for you, girlfriend. So, Nicole, I'm sending you so much love, but I kind of love your husband.
1: Everybody, you know what? Females from 4 to 80, he just has them wrapped around his little finger.
2: Aw, well, we just blew by the fact that Austin said, it's your birthday, and it is your birthday. So
1: yes, no.
2: That was phenomenal. Yes.
1: On the head.
2: And also, what a beautiful birthday present.
1: Mm-hmm. Exactly, and I have never gotten through before, and it rang, and it was picked up in the first, it was bizarre.
2: You were my first call, yes, and I saw you sitting on the board, and I'm like, oh, let's go to the first caller.
0: And Nicole, you're getting the chills, right? You just got that one up your spine and down your arms?
1: Oh, yeah, no, yeah, chicken skin all over.
0: Because a medium will sometimes have the same experience that you're having. Mm. And I'm always wanting to bring that forward because I want you to know when he's around. Because honestly, I think the man, he just wants to say one other thing besides happy birthday again. He could not have lived this life without you.
1: Oh, how sweet.
0: He could not have.
2: So it was a
1: thank you.
2: Good life lived, and you get to continue to live your life in a good way too.
0: Yeah.
2: All right. Yeah. Thanks for calling. Happy birthday, my friend. And let's see. Let's go to Jean from California. Jean, west of the Rockies. How are you doing tonight?
3: I just got back from a barbecue and professional fireworks, so pretty cool.
2: It is a very spectacular sight to see, isn't it? Yes.
3: Yes, it is, Jennifer and
2: Lisa
3: and Austin. Yeah, I was wondering. I wanted to know what my divine purpose is, or life purpose, soul purpose is, and could I get a reading from that?
0: I love that question. Well, Jean, the first thing I want to recognize is, first of all, you remember everything. That you've had like this ability to just like. It's almost like a photographic memory in a way, which I'm sure is not always the thing that you love, but I really want to celebrate it. The other thing is you meet people right where they are. There's this honesty about you and this, you would not be able to lie. So, I mean, I'm drawn to the qualities of you. I'm drawn to your heart-centeredness. And I also am drawn to it, especially because we really had what I kindly want to say is kind of a scattered childhood where there was a lot of light switched authority figures, people that were there and not there and not there and not. And for some reason, God love you, you've maintained this absolute trajectory of being there for people. So, as far as your divine purpose, I think anytime you can support people, I think purpose, and I just want to say this, purpose, I think, makes people think it's a job and it has to have a certain definition. Mm-hmm. Divine purpose is your service, and it's the thing that you know that you could do even if you didn't get paid. So to me, you need to find a group that you align, that aligns with you and understands the gift of the woman that you are, because you are patient, you're kind. I'd like it to maybe to be a little bit more with yourself, but I think everybody kind of suffers from that. But like,

0: Your ability to be loyal is extraordinary. Have you ever considered doing any kind of hospice work or anything along that line?
1: No, I didn't. No, I didn't know about, didn't even think about that. My friend is much more psychic and would be very much better in that than I would.
2: You never know.
0: Yeah, but it's not so much about it's it really has very little to do with intuition. It has everything to do with being present. And that is like a super skill for you. And if you can learn to hold that space for someone and just meet them there, I mean, you would be brilliant at it. Well,
1: Really, I never thought about that. No.
2: fascinating. Well, if it somehow shows up in your life, then you'll make the connection back to this moment and say, oh, that was mentioned to me in front of lots and lots of people. So maybe that'll come up in your life at some point.
1: Can
2: But
1: I
2: I
1: ask one more question? You had mentioned I needed to find a group. Are you talking like a soul group?
0: I'm talking about because you have sometimes a tendency to be in your own company, and I think it I you just have this beautiful ability because you know what it's like to not have people with you to make sure that people don't feel left behind. And so I want to I'm drawn to encourage you to find community because I want you to start understanding how extraordinary you are because I don't think you get it yet. And I'm saying that as the largest compliment. It's just
1: Yeah.
0: feeling your heart, Jean. It's just so sincere.
1: Well, thank you. I'm in a Miss Musical group, and I'm not at all like them. I'm like them, but I'm not at all like them either.
2: I'm glad you're in a group. And that's a
0: Yes.
2: really fun thing to do as a musical group.
0: Yeah.
2: You have something in common. That's great. Thank you so much for your call. I appreciate that. And Austin, you have also a group that you facilitate. I mentioned the Wednesday night meditations, but do you also have grief groups and so forth online?
0: I do have grief groups, and I also, because of the meditations, which I started during COVID because I didn't want people to feel disenfranchised, those free meditations every night during COVID led to a membership. And the membership is as educational for me as it is for what I offer to the people that are within it. But it's really what the pulse that everybody has helped me understand it is the power of community. So it's a beautiful bridge that you intuitively just built on that one, because it's really helped me understand just how mandatory it is for us to belong to something and what that aspect of paying attention to that part of our lives can exponentially do to shift our happiness and s shift our ability to be seen and recognized. Yeah.
2: That's wonderful. Yeah, just support groups like this are great because if they're large groups, small groups, it gives you a chance to connect in when you feel there's other people grieving at the same time you are, or growing at the same time you are, and learning about mediumship and so forth. It all goes hand in hand, so it's a wonderful thing to offer people.
0: It is,
2: That's
0: and
2: great.
0: especially if someone has experienced a death of a loved one that is a little out of the norm. Someone took their own life, a child in spirit. It's one of the things that just was profoundly devastating for me as an observer was to witness how much our culture, we will disenfranchise ourselves from other people going through something, primarily because we're uncomfortable. And we have a very hard time sometimes bridging to another person. And if for anyone who is around someone who is going through just a real season, please don't think that you need to fix anything. Your presence and your ability to just be there could be everything for that person. And if you really feel like you don't know what to do, the best answer is just say, what do you need? And that person may know or they may not know, but that's the

0: That's such kindness in a moment like that, because you're seeing them, you're recognizing they're going through something, and you're also putting your hand out, and then it's their free will to accept.
1: Yes. So be there for people who are going through grief and
0: Yeah.
1: loss. Yes. That's an important piece. Okay, let's go back to our calls here. We've got T from Hawaii, and I think I don't know the first name, but T, do you have a comment or a question for Austin Wells?
2: Yes, thank you very much for accepting my call.
1: Yes.
2: I just lost someone recently and was wondering, do you know what happened to them, how they passed, and if there's any messages? And also, I'd like to say I really like your soothing voice, Lisa, and thank you also, Austin, for hearing my call.
1: Absolutely. Thank you.
0: Absolutely. T, when I'm connecting with you, there's actually two people that I'm drawn to. One is a woman who would be a contemporary of yours, but very much of a nurturing presence. But then I'm also drawn to a younger male who would be, or a male who would be younger than you. Do either of those souls match the question that you have?
2: I don't recognize either, but possibly the female. I'm
0: Okay.
2: not.
0: The female that I'm sensing is a very independent woman. She's and very stubborn. And I only mention that not as a negativity, but as a means that this woman is accustomed to taking care of herself. She's accustomed to finding her own way. And I think what I am sensing from her is that there may have been issues going on with her for quite some time. And I think there's diabetic issues. And it also feels like just mobility issues in general. And I think in both of those circumstances, it just feels like they were like she was isolating herself much more than would have been beneficial. Does that make sense?
2: It doesn't really seem to recognize, but is that the person who passed? Do you know what they may have passed from? Because that doesn't sound like the person.
0: Okay. If it doesn't sound like the person, there may be a soul that I'm connecting with that is connected to you. That would be an older female. It doesn't feel like a mother figure to me, but it feels like a friend, a female friend, who I just feel like was very, very isolated, and that was part of the passing. So sometimes a medium, and forgive me on this one, sometimes we'll be drawn to souls or souls that there's a kind of like a curative and a healing level because they want to heal you and help you. Sometimes a greater loss may need to be dealt with in a different circumstance because there would be more details to it. The only other thing that sometimes will happen with a soul, is that there might be information that just doesn't come through because it isn't the time for the information to happen and come forward. And that's, please know, that's not a defense of me. This is always, my perception and what I'm picking up on. But, those are the two souls that I'm picking up on. But, the woman in particular, she's an amazing, like she's a great auntie because that's the essence of her. She just feels just stubborn as I'll get out.
1: Well, thank you so much for the call. And I know that there's sometimes we don't even notice that we have these beings around us, these guides, and this could maybe even be a

0: guide that could be around tea, or some, do we have those types of guides that are around us all the time that look like somebody might who have maybe who have passed, but just somebody who's around us all the time?
1: So great question. There is an energy difference between a soul that has incarnated and a soul that is really on the etheric level. Animals feel completely different from people. And I think now ascended masters have been souls who have touched into the physical world, but they've spent a great deal of time on the energetic. So they have their own vibration too. But I would feel in both of these circumstances that these are souls that are connected to tea.
0: Got it. All right. Well, terrific. We're going to continue with your calls when we come back from the break. Thank you so much. Austin Wells is my guest, and we're going to continue with more of her soul gardening when we come back and really learn how that term applies to what we're doing today, tonight. All right, we'll be right back. You're listening to Coast to Coast AM.

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1: Welcome back to Coast AM. Fun fact, every time I host, Adam will always play a Boston song. It is my favorite band because it is just like classic, iconic rock and roll. And I love the line in this song that says, "Come on, let us give your mind a ride." I love that line because that's what we do on Coast to Coast AM, is we give your mind a ride. So my guest is Austin Wells, and we are speaking with you who have either reframed or considering reframing the loss of a loved one to having some communication, having some thoughts, last words, any touch, anything that can give you a connection with somebody who has passed on. And I have lots of calls to get to. I'm going to get two of them as soon as I can. Let's take a minute here to talk to Mark in Baltimore. Mark, do you have a comment or a question for Austin Wells?
2: Yeah, thank you very much for taking my call. Great show and great readings.
1: Yeah,
2: that I've heard. I lost a loved one in 1993. My fiance was tragically taken away from me by a drunk driver. I've never been married since. You know, she was my intended, and you know, so I've lived alone without her. But I was just wondering if you know you could tell me anything, you know, about the future in my life moving forward and all that.

0: Wonderful.
1: Mark, first of all, we are all sending you so much love on that. I do want to just mention a few things about your fiance. God, did she just walk with sunshine? She has the most beautiful smile, like a beautiful teethy grin. I love the fact that you refer to her as your angel. You understand that? Yeah. I have no doubt that she continues to kind of show up in different capacities, and she's showing me butterflies for some reason, and hopefully that corresponds with what you understand. As far as going forward, I love the introspection that you have. And it's not just because you're intelligent enough to be part of the Coast to Coast family, but you really love thinking about things. My thought on, relationships going forward is, I think would be so magnificent for you to step into some outreach places where your intellect and your curiosity is met in a group. And then within that group, I think you're going to find not only people who align with what you believe in, or what, not what you believe in, but what, like, how curious your mind is. And it can be, because there is certainly metaphysical things that you're interested in. They're beautiful, groups that explore, out of body experiences and remote viewing and things along that line. But I think that's what the missing bridge is, because doing online dating for you, I just don't think is your thing.
0: Yeah.
2: You know, you're exactly right. I got to thank you for saying that. Yeah, she loved butterflies. You know, when you said that touched a nerve right there. You know, she absolutely loved butterflies. So, you know, I can't thank you enough for guiding me in the right direction. I really appreciate you taking your time.
0: Oh, thank you so much for the call, Mark. Thanks for checking in with us tonight and being a part of our Coast to Coast family. Austin, a question for you. Sometimes when there's a symbol that is something that reminds you of that person, like butterflies for Mark, or flowers, or birds, have you ever really gotten that communication back from crossed over loved ones that they can communicate in symbols?
1: Yes, I think it's a joy for them. And in my experience, it's not that they embody and become the butterfly, it, or it, what they have an ability to be in the energy of that butterfly and almost allow it to fly in a certain direction. It's kind of like they're co-creating a moment with the insect or with it. But it's fascinating, and also I think worthy to notice that many of the signs and symbols they give us have wings. And I think it's not just on the angelic level, but I think it's to bring our attention up and into nature. Yes, there's all sorts of different signs and symbols that people get, but I think the greatest sadness is the spirit world keeps saying, why don't they ask more? So I would just invite everyone to take a moment and do the what if scenario. Like, if you're skeptic, awesome. Seriously, awesome. You should be. But put a couple of thoughts out there of, I really would like a sign and a symbol from this individual. Let's all do this collectively tonight. And then I want you to just look at the world from the eyes of a child with wonder. And even take a moment to think, well, shoot, if I crossed over, how would I show up to my loved ones? And I promise you, you're going to start seeing things differently. Numbers on a license plate, or you're going to get a server who has the name of someone that's in the spirit world. They're there. It's just, we just aren't always in the moment of our lives. And that's also one of the things that they're luring us back into.
0: Ah, that's a great piece of advice. We're going to ponder that during this next break, and then we'll come back with your final segment there of taking calls again. So we'll be right back. You're listening to Coast to Coast.

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0: Welcome back to Coast AM. I am Lisa Garr, and we are on this wonderful evening of the 4th of July into the 5th. And Austin Wells has been my guest to also help us communicate with loved ones this side and others. Austin, is there anything else before we go back to calls that you wanted to cover tonight that I didn't cover?
1: You're so generous, Lisa. Gosh, I'm so happy that they have brought you into this family because you're just perfect.
0: Thank you.
1: Your voice is so soothing. You're amazing at this. Just one quick thing, and I really want to keep it quick because I want to honor everybody. About AI, honestly, I had this epiphany. I went to an AI conference recently, and I want to introduce everybody to a woman whose name is Kelly Boesch, B-O-E-S-C-H. She is an AI artist, and she's a musician, and she doesn't play an instrument. Her entire world has been cultivated by AI. And the conference was a big, deep conversation about humans and AI. But I just want to put this out there. I think it's what I call a spiritunity, which is a spiritual opportunity. AI is asking us to state what we want and get better at our communication. That's called prompting. And the better we get at prompting, the more amazing things that we can create. You'll see Kelly's work and you'll know that she has cultivated the ability to ask. It's trusting an intelligence other than our own. It's an artificial intelligence. I know there's a lot of fear around it, but it's actually, to me, helping us with trust and also with helping us understand the law of attraction and putting us in co-creation. Besides learning something new, it's saying, you can make anything. What do you want to do? Give me your repetitive tasks. Let's get human beings back to a renaissance of wonder, back to not feeling that they're relegated to a job, but they have an opportunity to just dream their life into being. So I'm clearly an optimist, if you haven't noticed, but God, I just think AI has the most amazing offerings right now. So if you're afraid of it, take that resistance note I said before about, like, get curious about what you're resistant about, because I promise

0: better version of you is just on the other side.
1: It's definitely not going away, that's for sure. So something to play with and embrace if you have the curiosity around it. It's impacting everybody's life. Yeah. Let's see here. And I wanted to go to Richard from Kansas City, Missouri. Which, Richard, thank you so much for holding on for us and everybody who's holding on. I'm trying to get to as many of us as possible. Richard, do you have a question for Austin Wells?
2: Yes, I'm in Kansas City, and my wife died in a Denver hospital, and we had been I was in a hospital here for a month, and we had been talking and getting our relationship back, and she wanted to move back to be with me, and then she died, and she's the love of my life, and it just turned me to pieces, and I don't have anyone to talk with or anything like that, and I need help. I don't know what to do, and I'm also praying that she'll be raised from the dead somehow.
1: Yeah, that makes sense. I mean, it absolutely does. Your yearning for her to come back makes a lot of sense. Austin, do you pick up anything on that?
0: Yes. Boy, I love the strength of your wife. She would have absolutely kept you on your toes, my friend. But I also know that she had some stubbornness that she wants to acknowledge, and that I think where her heart, and you were talking about healing, those in spirit always want to focus on the healing part. We always want just proof. And so her feeling that I'm getting is it was imperative that you understand that she wanted a reunion with you. Because there was a number of things that transpired very early in your life that are a bit of what's coming up for you right now about kind of having been left or abandoned in a certain capacity. And I think there's a beautiful chance and an opportunity in this. Again, I know I keep mentioning community, but I think your faith is so strong. And I think going to a church that feels really, really supportive of you, that perhaps understands the afterlife, maybe a lot of them have a different idea that way, but that community piece is huge for you. I also think she wants to say thank you for the forgiveness part, because you know her so well, Richard, that I think what you did was you gifted her the permission for her to be her. So it was a surprise she came back to you. So what I want to say is you practiced the spiritual law of detachment, which was you actually love her so much that you were willing to let her go so she could realize the opportunity of you. And I think the fact that you know that, I know that does not bring her back, but I think the gift that she's giving you is how deeply you can love someone. And I don't feel in her life that she really had a person other than you that had given that opportunity to her.
1: Yeah. Yes. And you have that communication is that sometimes what we need the most is just a little communication. It moves the grief. I always see grief like a river. If you keep it moving, then it'll continue to express itself. If you don't express it, then it dams up and becomes, there's algae and blocks and so forth. So good for you for moving the grief, my friend. Keep going on that. And take Austin's advice and find a community, find a church group, find a grief group, find Austin's group. And also for anybody else who's been on the line tonight that I might not get to, I'm still going to try to get to a few more. You can also go to Austin's website, and it's Austin Wells, Wells.com, and you'll be able to join a Wednesday night meditation on Wednesday nights. And you could even say, hey, I was on Coast to Coast listening to you, and you can connect with Austin at that time as well for on Wednesday nights, 6 p.m. Pacific. All right,

0: Let's see if we can go to Doug from the Big Island of Hawaii. Doug is got a couple of people from Hawaii calling in tonight. It is still the 4th of July there, isn't it, Doug?
1: It is.
0: Well, great. Well,
1: but it is.
0: Thanks for holding the space for us. Did you have a question for Austin Wells?
1: Yeah, I would say just vaguely, I'm just kind of in turmoil in my life. I like have to move soon where I was renting a sold. I have a property with no house, a little tiny place, and there's like relationship craziness going on with women, and so wondering if she sees any thing about my whole world just from that vague question.
2: Not vague at all, Doug. And there's so much going on, and this isn't just a statement. There's so much going on universally with a whole bunch of generational planets that have shifted. So we're all supposed to be looking at deeper issues in our life. So honestly, you are more the norm. I know this is an odd thing to say. You're more the norm, my friend, than people whose lives are easy right now. So if you are in transition, you are right on track. The relationship is a little bit in turmoil because I think there's a little bit of an imbalance as far as your character and hers. I think you are a very generous person, and I think you don't always ask other people to meet your needs. So I think the imbalance there is she doesn't replenish you as much as I think would be fruitful for you, which is part of the reason why the other things in your life feel kind of exhausting. Your home is your place. It's the place that needs to be where you are. So if you're being asked to move, yes, there's an element of feeling like a whole bunch of things are being lost all at once. Avoid the daisy chain thing that we all do, which is this is going wrong and this is going wrong and this is going wrong. Let's do just a mental shift on this and trust the fact, this is a different approach. Trust the fact that you are being asked to move. Now, that might be more than one place and more than one circumstance. So you start visioning. Because you so rarely, my sweet friend, focus on your needs. And I promise you have given so much to other people that if you took the time to write down exactly what you want, I wouldn't be surprised that you manifest that location with perfect ease.
0: Living in the place of possibility. I like that. Yeah, sometimes we do look at what's wrong rather than what's potentially right in front of us. So open the door to a new place, Doug. Thank you so much for calling in. And for any of our friends here, our Coast family that did not get on tonight and get your questions answered, you can also go to Austin's website. It's Austyn Wells, Wells dot com. You can join her free Wednesday night meditations. Are those live?
2: They are live.
0: That's fantastic. Great. And you could say, hey, I was on Coast and heard you on Coast. And you can join any Wednesday at 6 p.m. Pacific. And I just want to say thank you so much for everything, for being here tonight with us and being of service to our wonderful Coast family. And moving people's grief is a lifetime for you. So I really appreciate your service. You have angel wings. Thank you.
2: Thank you, Lisa, so very much.
0: Absolutely. And thank you all for being here tonight on this wonderful Independence Night and for all the fireworks that you got to see tonight. And also thank you, Tommy Danheiser and George Nori for the space here that you create on Coast to Coast every night. And Adam Thompson and Donna Walker, with me in studio here, and Gina Salvati with us in our hearts all the time, and soon to be back in studio with us. And Stephanie Smith, thank you so much for your years and years with Coast to Coast as well. I am Lisa Garr, and until next time, I invite you all to stay.

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7: Washington celebrates. I'm Deborah Valentine, Fox News. President Trump speaking to Americans from the National Mall in Washington on the nation's 250th birthday as the nation marked its semi-quincentennial.
8: We're celebrating freedom's triumph over tyranny, liberty's conquest over oppression, and the enduring victory of the American spirit from the July 4th, 1776 to July 4th, 2026.
7: President Trump talking equality during the speech, citing the Declaration of Independence while blasting communism.
8: As our Declaration of Independence tells us, we are all made in the image of one Almighty God. And a communist will never say that. That's for sure.
7: Fox's Peter Ducey reports President Trump's speech was followed by a large fireworks display.
9: There's so much smoke hanging in the air, kind of coming this way, but from what is left of these 850,000 shells. The scale was remarkable. And something that stood out to me is that everybody here, there were tens of thousands of people, I would guess, everybody just sat quietly and watched. Yeah, a lot of them had their phones out and they were trying to take videos and pictures, but I cannot think of the last time that I went to anything in Washington, D.C., a political event, not a political event, a sporting event, where so many people just sat and enjoyed this show.
7: The National Independence Day Parade was canceled due to extreme heat. Many celebrations from coast to coast were delayed, shortened, or canceled due to inclement weather. 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
10: History isn't just in textbooks. It's the story of us, the United States. 2026 marks 250 years of America. And throughout the year, Bill Hemmer takes listeners on a journey through the 250 most impactful moments in American history. 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

0: Exhausting search and rescue operations digging through the rubble while medical teams are racing to treat the thousands of survivors. Carmen Roberts, Fox News.
1: President Trump is pulling the plug on a trade deal negotiated during his first term. Fox's Jared Halpern has more.
2: The Trump administration is not renewing the U.S.-Mexico-Canada trade pact, allowing a July 1st deadline to extend the agreement for 16 more years to pass. That decision was expected. President Trump has signaled dissatisfaction with the deal and says he prefers one-on-one trade agreements. Trump administration officials have already kickstarted a review process, meeting separately with Canadian and Mexican counterparts. That could lead to a renegotiation of the treaty. At the White House, Jared Halpern, Fox News.
1: The Department of Transportation is investing over $1 billion to upgrade the nation's airports. Transportation Secretary Sean Duffy on Fox and Friends Weekend says it involves updating the nation's air traffic control system.
3: Our systems are old, and Donald Trump said, you know what, we have a epic opportunity to revamp, to rebuild a brand new air traffic control system.
1: Secretary Duffy also said the project will be completed in 2.5 years. Paul Pelosi, the 86-year-old husband of former House Speaker Nancy Pelosi of California, is facing a misdemeanor hit-and-run charge. Authorities say Pelosi allegedly struck a parked vehicle in Napa County, California on Friday and drove away. I'm Deborah Valentine. This is Fox News.
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5: Tracking more clouds this evening throughout the two Virginias, but those skies do clear up overnight tonight. A few stray showers and thunderstorms still can't be ruled out. If they do kick up, they're going to be relatively isolated in nature. And overnight lows into the upper 60s. Mostly sunny skies, still a couple of showers and thunderstorms can't be ruled out for our Sunday as that area of low pressure settles in. A little cooler with daytime highs trending in the upper 80s throughout the area. I'm meteorologist Jason Laird from the Cole Chevy Body Shop Weather Center.
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From the darkened corners of the American night, I am Lisa Gar, your guest host tonight on Coast to Coast AM on this Independence Day evening, actually. Tonight we stand at the threshold of history this 250 years ago. In the summer of 1776, a handful of brilliant men signed a document that lit the fuse of the greatest rebellion the world had ever seen. But was this really all that was happening that night? Some say the founders were not only revolutionaries, but they were keepers of ancient secrets. Freemasons, Rosicrucians, and the students of the occult. We've spoken with many people who are historians of this country who talk about these men who aligned at the birth of this nation with the stars themselves and what beautiful hidden forces were at work that fateful night of the 4th of July in 1776. We are only living that now. The prophecies that were set in motion, we are living now. And so we are looking at this beautiful 250th anniversary of our beloved country as a moment to celebrate. And wherever you are, even if you're on the other side of midnight, it still is worth celebrating. We have seen so many things and spoken about so many things on Coast to Coast, from eyewitnesses of strange lights over Independence Hall and to the spiritual destiny some believe was woven into the very, very fabric of this country. And we get to talk about these things on Coast to Coast every night. Tonight, we are talking about something really interesting, a very, very tough question. What would it mean to live forever, to never actually die? There are actually technologies.

0: technologies out there that exist today that enable us to live forever. But why would you want to? Why would you want to live forever? If you're at that age where everyone around you is passing, would you want to live alone? Would there be social implications if we were to live forever? What about those that leave too early? Could they have a life that's extended until a cure is found? These questions and so many more are what we're talking about tonight. This is the topic of our first 2 hours with filmmaker and producers of the movie Forever Young. It is David Donnelly and Dr. Thomas Lewis are joining us tonight. We're going to have a fascinating conversation about what that would mean on this historic Independence Day weekend to live forever. So we will be right back to have this conversation. You're listening to Coast AM.
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0: Welcome back to Coast AM. I am Lisa Garr. So what is aging anyway? And this is the key question about we're about to address these next couple of hours. The aging process really begins in all of us at around 30 years old, where the damage that's being done outweighs the growth factor that is happening. And this is very, very slow. It starts very, very slowly and accelerates as we get older. So how do we envision our own aging process? That actually impacts our aging process drastically, which is fascinating. Tonight, we are talking with filmmaker David Donnelly, along with physician and writer Dr. Thomas Lewis, and we're talking about living longer, about age reversal, and whether science is truly closing in on the end of this aging process or simply selling us hype. Is that true? So welcome both of you. David Donnelly, welcome. Thanks for joining me.
1: Great to be here. Thank you.
0: Yes. And Dr. Thomas Lewis, thank you so much for joining me on this spirited evening.
2: Thank you. Glad to be here.
0: Yes. Can you think of anything you would rather do on the 4th of July?
2: Well, not at all.
0: I'm really glad to have you both with me. So let's talk about this. Let's bring back the age-old question. I think people have been chasing age reversal for centuries. Can you tell us a little bit about the history of it, reversing age and youthing, and that chase for that fountain of youth? David, maybe I'll start with you.

0: Yeah, well, from a story perspective, the first written story that we know as a species is the Epic of Gilgamesh, at least one of them. And yeah, it shows that it's just really in our DNA to try to pursue immortality. And Dr. Lewis is a little bit of an expert on Gilgamesh. So, Tom, you want to talk about that a little bit more than I can?
1: The Epic of Gilgamesh, as David mentioned, is the oldest written story. Exactly how old it is, we really don't know because it's pretty clear that it was an oral story before it was ever written down. But it's older than the Bible. In the Epic of Gilgamesh, it concerns this King Gilgamesh, who's two-thirds man, one-third God. So you'd think he might already have a little bit of an edge on immortality in that sense, but his close friend dies, his best friend dies, and it's something that he just can't come to grips with, and he becomes terrified ab about his own mortality, and he goes to various people and asks them, how can I achieve immortality? He goes on this quest for immortality and encounters a number of adventures, and he slays monsters, and there's all kinds of interesting things that happen along the way. In the end, actually, this is really incredible for a story, that's as old and allegedly primitive as a story like that would be. In the end, Gilgamesh comes to the conclusion that it's better for him to attempt to live meaningfully in the present than it is for him to attempt to live immortally or to keep searching for immortality. So he returns to the city that he's king of, but kind of with fresh eyes, where before it had seemed kind of prosaic and dull. Now it seems precious to him, because he's decided that imbuing his life with meaning is the actual way to go.
2: He has a whole new purpose in life. I think I've always said that death is hardest for the living because we're the ones left behind, and that does make you want to live forever and not deal with the, pain that the loved ones will go through. And you think about that all the time. If that's why I think one of the greatest pains has got to be losing a child, because that's the opposite of the way that it should go, that their lives are shorter than ours. And so tell me, why do you feel that this has become an obsession now, though, to live younger or to reverse the aging process? Why has billions of dollars, or I think it's probably billions of dollars at this point, been put into anti-aging?
0: Well, I think a.
2: I'm sorry,
0: Oh, sorry, Tom. Go
2: let
0: ahead.
2: me say, go ahead, Tom.
1: One of the reasons is that, and I was completely unaware of this prior to embarking with David on the project and making this movie. It's really David who brought it to my attention. There really is a scientific revolution going on in our midst that I was unaware of, and I bet a lot of people are unaware of. And I was a physician brought up in the old paradigm. In the old paradigm, aging and death are part of life, kind of like the weather. There's nothing you can do about it. And so you may like the weather, you may not like the weather, but whether you do or not is not a medical issue. There's nothing you can do about it. And in my physician training, that's certainly how I was taught to regard aging as something you can't do anything. No one can do anything about it. So patients may be concerned about it. They may not be, but that doesn't matter because nothing you can do, you can't help them anyway. The revolution that we're living through is actually that, within the last 20 years, and particularly within the last 10 years, the dials that control aging have become kind of accessible to science, and they're within reach. And there are now scientists and physicians who regard the aging process as just another physiologic process, like any process. And just as we can alter cardiac function or kidney function with various medicines or things, these scientists and physicians feel that the aging process is ultimately just another physiologic process that we'll learn how to modulate and we'll learn how to extend people's lives through that kind of modulation, which was formerly not only unavailable, but really unthinkable to us.
2: It's
0: And I think a big leap in this as well is in biomarkers. So in science in general, you have to be able to quantify something in order to be able to manipulate it and gauge the results. It's only relatively recently that we are actually able to see if these treatments and these interventions are actually influencing the

0: biological process of aging. And so especially when you can see the results changing, I think that also really kind of inspires your own action and wanting to do things about it. And especially at a time when kind of we live in this period of gamification, and all of a sudden now, you know, you can get, you know, your regular blood work and start to see these changes. And, you know, this is a really recent advance to where you can actually be able to see the data in this new way.
1: It brings me to the point of health span versus lifespan. Would we want to live into our 80s, 90s if we were not healthy, if we had a disease, if it was a painful life in for the last decade? Or would we want to, this whole idea of reversing aging to a healthy reset so that you can live a healthy health span, and not sick, but happy and healthy at those later ages? I think that's more of the quest. It's not the year that you're, or the age that you're living towards. It's how healthy are you in that time period, right?
2: Yeah, I think that's...
1: Go ahead, David.
0: I think the big difference between health span and lifespan, well, first of all, it kind of gets muddled a lot, especially if you're just clicking through your newsfeed and you see some kind of new discovery. So it's really important to distinguish the difference between health span and lifespan. You know, health span is being mobile in your later years, is being able to still spend time with your family, being cognitively healthy. You know, in fact, the biggest fear for many decades was getting cancer in older age, and now it's dementia. And so clearly, living longer without having, control over your own facilities, you know, what's the point of living longer if you have, you know, the inability to kind of interact with your community and achieve your goals and live a daily healthy life and still be independent?
1: And Thomas, you were saying?
2: I think it is. It's a critical distinction. As a physician, I've certainly seen patients of my own who have lived, you know, past their health span. So their health span has expired, but their lifespan has not. And I think most physicians have seen patients go through that, and it's not an enviable condition. And, you know, there was an article that was written by a physician that was published, I think, in the New Yorker a few years ago, where a physician said he didn't really want to live much beyond 75, you know, just because of what he'd seen people go through. One of the encouraging things is that a lot of the things that promote lifespan also do extend health span. And if we look at people who are really long lived, a lot of the time their health span has extended almost up until the time of their demise. So the woman who lived the longest was a French woman named Jeanne Calment, who lived to be 122. She lived independently until she was 110. And she took no medicines, you know, until she was in her 110s years. So she was actually quite healthy for almost that entire time. So there is the hope that we could maybe get both, that lifespan could be extended, and also for more of those years, a person would be happy and healthy and vital, not decrepit and wasting away.
1: Yes. There was a man on a stage tonight for one of that 250th anniversary who was 107. It's a revered thing to live beyond 100, and it's fascinating to people, but it's also about living healthy and having minimal issues of decline happen in your later life. And only now do we have access to these technologies. The people that were born in the 30s and 40s, 50s, well, 40s, I should say, haven't had access to these technologies in order to hit their 70s and 80s and look at their health span as expanding. Now these technologies are available. So let's talk about some of the technologies that are available now that are breakthrough technologies that really could dissolve this issue of even if we had to, just determining our end date of our lifespan. David, what did you learn through going to places like the Buck Institute? And tell us a little bit about how this whole thing started with the film Forever Young.
0: Yeah, well, when I started this whole process, which was nearly 4 years ago now,

0: I didn't know where the story was going to end. I was very much a skeptic because I think, like a lot of people, you just start to see all this information that's being kind of thrown at you on a regular basis. Longevity, lifespan, these new discoveries that keep coming in. And I really just wanted to know, how much of this was BS. And one of the first shoots that we did was at the Buck Institute for Research on Aging, which is this esteemed institution nestled in the hills of Novato, California. And we did a 3-day shoot there. And you pull up to this cathedral-like structure that's beautifully designed. And by the end of that 3-day period, I had already reached the conclusion that we are living through a real revolution when it comes to the science of aging. And the groundwork and the foundational science, I think a lot of people still don't know about. The fundamentals, now that we can track them through biomarkers, we learn a lot more about the basics of diet and exercise, sleep and social connectivity. And then there's just this wild stuff that also is starting to happen. These breakthroughs in epigenetic reprogramming, and with CRISPR, you combine that with revolutions in AI to where they're creating their own scientist agents that can go out there and search for unique, novel molecular compounds, and then come back and kind of tell us what they learned. Every week there's huge breakthroughs in all these fields. And so I think it's really a merger of all these technologies combined that, on top of this kind of foundational, fundamentals of longevity, is where there's so much hope and excitement for the future.
1: It's a fascinating topic. Dr. Thomas, you know about this age looping concept, right? Where you can actually reverse the DNA. Can you tell us a little bit about that?
2: Yeah, so the proposition behind age looping is that is the idea of epigenetic programming. So you have a certain amount of genes, certain number of genes. Everybody has about 20,000 genes. But what you have many more of are what are called epigenetic markers, which are really control points in the genome. They're not the genes, but they're next to the genes, and they control the genes. And they can turn them on, they can turn genes off, they can turn genes up or down. And so you realize pretty quickly there's not much difference between not having a gene at all and having it turned off. So the things that change these epigenetic, the function of these epigenetic markers turn out to be pretty important. It's becoming increasingly clear that one of the things that distinguishes old cells and young cells is that in young cells, they have young person genes turned on, and in old cells, they have old person genes turned on. Through the manipulation of, or just a lifelong change in epigenetic markers. So the hope is, well, what if you could turn those markers back? You could just turn the dial back to the way it was before at an earlier point in your life when you were more youthful. So the conception of age looping is that you would live a certain span of years. You would go in for an epigenetic marker refresh procedure that would reset your epigenetic markers, turn the dials on those gene control mechanisms back a few years to where you were a few years ago, and then you could live again a few years and then have them turn back, and you could age and de-age in a loop that could go on for conceivably a very long period of time.
1: Sounds fantastic. Great way to spend a birthday, but what are the health ramifications of that? That has
2: So,
1: yet to be known, right?
2: yeah. Well, one problem is that if you make cells more youthful, in our cellular history, the very earliest cells, the primordial cells that we came from, the way to get ahead back in those days when cells were just floating around in the ocean was to divide as fast as possible. That's how they got ahead. So our very young primordial cells have an urge to divide as fast as they can. And so in later development, there are all kinds of brakes and control systems that are put on those growth programs to hold them in check. Because if you're an adult multicellular organism, cells that just grow as fast as they possibly can turn out to be cancer, which you don't want.
1: Right.

0: There is a risk that if you make cells more youthful, you can make them want to grow more, and you can
1: grow other things.
0: Promote,
1: right?
0: Yes, you can potentially promote cancer.
1: Well,
0: the epigenetic thing sounds like it, you know, is like a crazy science fiction future, but there's a Harvard scientist named David Sinclair.
1: Oh, we know about David Sinclair. Wait, hang on one second, Thomas. We're gonna come back real quick. We have a break coming up, and that's a great story there. So I want to get into the whole concepts of David Sinclair and everything when we come back. We will be right back. 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
2: Hey, I've got a question for you. 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
1: Welcome back to Coast AM. I want to say thank you for being here tonight on this Declaration of Independence Day. We are usually referring to this date as July 4th, but it's just a date. What really happened, the Continental Congress officially adopted the Declaration of Independence on July 4th. Thus the date. And this is what we're celebrating tonight, even though it might be past midnight where you are, or you might be walking back from the National Mall because they celebrated it after midnight. It is still a night to celebrate, and I hope you've enjoyed fireworks tonight and you're hanging out with us talking about really interesting topics. So thanks for joining us on Coast to Coast tonight. We're going to be right back with my guests answering these wonderful questions about what would it be like to live forever, since we're talking about the 250th anniversary of the country. Why couldn't we live that long? What would it be like? We will be back with my guests, David Donnelly and Dr. Thomas Lewis, right after the break. I am Lisa Garr, and you're listening to Coast AM.
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0: Welcome back to Coast AM. I am Lisa Garr. My guests are writer and filmmaker David Donnelly, along with physician and writer Dr. Thomas Lewis, who are talking about the movie, the film, the documentary called Forever Young. And we were talking right before the break, Thomas, about David Sinclair. Tell us a little bit about that story.
1: So along the lines of the epigenetic refreshing and treatment approach, David Sinclair is probably one of the biggest proponents of the viability of epigenetic treatments for longevity. And David Sinclair is an interesting mix of a couple things. He's a bit of a showman, kind of like a scientist like Tesla or something. So he does make pronouncements or announcements that are exciting and bold, and he's been criticized for maybe saying things that are too bold or too exciting and that some scientists object to and think are not carefully qualified enough or restricted enough. On the other hand, he does some remarkable work. So a few years ago, he published a paper in Nature in which they actually used epigenetic reprogramming to treat blindness in aged mice and restore their sight, which is fairly dramatic. His company, Life Biosciences, has an epigenetic refreshing treatment that an FDA-approved trial is currently underway, and it was approved in January. I think the first patient was treated last month in June. And so even though it sounds like kind of a crazy science fiction idea, this is already moving into the testing phase. And of course, we don't know the outcome of either that patient or the whole trial, but it is super exciting that that kind of thing is moving out of the lab and into human applications so rapidly.
0: There are stem cell applications now that can actually restore sight. And I've interviewed a couple of scientists about that on and off the air that can be injected back into the eye for sight, for hearing. And it's touched on in the film, Forever Young. David, do you know anything about the world of stem cells?
2: Stem cells was not something that I really got into in the film. It's obviously, I think that could probably be it could be its own movie, because I mean, pretty much every sequence that you see in the film, you know, we have hundreds of hours of footage that we accumulated, you know, over this multi-year period of interviewing people all across the world. And this was an area where I feel like there's a lot of promise, but at the same time, it does, I think, require kind of its own separate investigation.
0: It's a growing, definitely a growing field.
2: It is.
0: Forgive me for the pun. Yep.
2: Yeah, I think, like I said earlier, it's there's so many different things that are happening at the same time. It's really kind of like a combination of all these different treatments and breakthroughs that are happening at the same time. But Tom, I think you know a little bit more about the latest data and the possibility of stem cells than I do, for sure.
1: Well, stem cell is a huge area, and it's one that, you know, in the United States we've fallen a little bit behind because for many years the legal status of stem cell research was not favorable in the United States. Mm-hmm. So another of other countries jumped ahead of us. We lost some researchers to other countries so they could do their stem cell research. But now the legal environment has improved now, partially because it's now possible to generate viable adult stem cells from human skin cells, essentially. So it's no longer, embryonic cells are no longer required. So the stem cell research and applications are taking off in the United States again more. And Texas has passed a number of stem cell friendly laws so that people can now sign up for a whole bunch of and receive stem cell treatments in various Texas medical settings.
0: Yeah.
1: They have a potent anti-inflammatory effect and potentially a potent anti-arthritis effect. And

0: one of the troubles in arthritis is that cartilage doesn't regenerate, or cartilage cells don't divide and regenerate. And the hope is that, well, if you inject some stem cells into the joint, maybe you can encourage and coax the stem cells into becoming cartilage cells as they mature and differentiate. That's very exciting.
1: That's the hope,
0: And to an extent, which I really didn't know about until looking into some things in the course of the film, it turns out that all of our tissues have stem cells that they are responsible for repairing damage in those tissues. And one of the things that happens as we age is that our stem cell populations wear out and decline, and then pretty much at the end of life, we end up with not any stem cells, which makes it difficult to repair tissues when damage happens. So if we could get a replenishment of stem cells, either through stimulating the ones we have or through an exogenous supply through injection, then that could really help repair various tissues as damage accumulates through aging.
1: It's definitely a growing field that's rapidly growing, and there's a lot of stem cell research being done now in the US, combined with that's being done in Asia and Japan and so forth, because there are these scientists speak the same language when it comes to this, and it's very important. There is in the film, there's a Dr. Steve Horvath who talked about this, or created this biological clock, the epigenetic clock, right? To measure biological age. Maybe David, you could talk a little bit about that.
2: Yeah, so Dr. Horvath just early on reached the conclusion that if you can't quantify something, then you can't run scientific experiments on it. And so he discovered this process called DNA methylation that can actually be measured. And that was the first of what are now many different types of epigenetic clocks. And so since then, lots of other ones have come around, but he really is kind of like the godfather of the biomarker revolution. He's featured in the film. And since then, now we've been able to measure what these treatments are actually doing to our bodies and our processes, which really just kind of launched this whole revolution, because now there was different ways that we could actually look at the data and measure it.
1: And now this is through blood testing that you can tell how fast the body is aging.
2: You can get a DNA methylation test at a lab. It's not something that you can kind of just do quickly. I think it's a little bit more consuming. You have to go into an actual lab. And Tom, you can probably talk in detail about that versus other epigenetic clocks and how that's progressed.
0: Yeah, it turns out that the different organs in our body age at different rates. And there are certain epigenetic markers that are more relevant to the liver than to the kidney, for instance. And so you can get a panel of these epigenetic marker clocks done that can actually tell you how fast your liver is aging, how fast your kidney is aging, how fast your brain is aging, because every organ system is aging at its own rate, some faster than others. And of course, ideally, you would want them all to age as slowly as possible. But the clock can tell you what is the difference between your chronological age, how many years you have, and your actual biological age, like how many miles have been put on the vehicle, so to speak. And it really, the mileage matters more than the age, so it's not the years, it's the mileage, as Indiana Jones says. And so now there's a way to tell what your mileage is, and even what it is in different organs, so that you can try and target the right thing in terms of your own longevity protection protocols.
1: The thing
2: And I
1: is,
2: think
1: if you have put that many miles on the car, and if you've done that much stress to the body, can you get it restored? And that's kind of an important question.
0: it is, and it looks like you can, or at least there's some things that can do it. So that's one of the terrific utilities of the Horvath clock and some of these other clocks, is that you can measure the effectiveness of various clinical interventions, say fasting, for instance, or sleep, or exercise regimens. And you can see that some of them actually turn back the literal clock in that sense, that your epigenetic markers get more youthful in response to certain interventions. They get worse in response to other interventions. So we're learning a lot more about what causes the clock to speed up and what causes it to

0: down.
1: And this is also kind of driving this huge cultural obsession with,
2: yes,
1: you know, what is my biological age? And now you can go online and get all these different tests, and, you know, there's these competitions that are happening. I mean, you know, how accurate those are versus kind of going in and getting kind of a high level, you know, accurate lab test. But I mean, it is just becoming just a huge moment for, in general, people becoming kind of obsessed with, you know, collecting this data and seeing improvements.
2: Well, it's, I mean, we've talked a lot about the science of this and the fact that it is possible to reverse the biological clock, determine the amount of stress and how much longer you basically have to live. You could even determine your age of death and change it. But why? That is the bigger question here, is why would we want to do this? And what would happen if there was nobody dying? It would be an overpopulation. It would be an entirely different experience on this earth. As we know it, we would have to move people off planet in order to accommodate. So let's just talk about that with you for a second, Dr. Thomas Lewis. You have, your expertise is in relationships, and you have this question that you address in the film: what if we were to live longer? Would we face, as already an epidemic right now, of loneliness, of depression? What are some of the solutions that would happen there? Could it get worse if we lived longer?
0: Indeed. And I think it's something that we as a society haven't put much thought into. And, you know, the lifespan has been going up for at least 100 and almost 200 years. So in 1840, you know, the average lifespan was 45. And now the average lifespan in the United States is somewhere around 80. And if you look at it on a graph, it's almost a linear straight line. And if we keep going just at the pace we're at now, not even factoring in some of these exciting new developments, the average lifespan will hit 100 in right around the turn of the century in 2100. We've really not spent any time thinking about what that means for our lives as human beings. And you know, one of the things that that you encounter from talking to a lot of people is that most people think of their life as a story and themselves as the protagonist, and the story has a beginning and a middle, and it has an end. And the fact that there is an end is part of what drives the plot forward. Without an end, then the value of life is inherently less. So people value things in proportion to their rarity or their scarcity. And of course, there are a lot of things that we don't even think of as scarce, like our own time on the planet, but it is scarce. If all of a sudden it weren't scarce, then I think it's pretty clear that we would value it less than we already do now, which doesn't seem like a recipe for a healthy, happy, enriched, fulfilling human existence. And as with Gilgamesh, you know, I think it's been clear to the human race for a long time that life doesn't need to be infinite in order to be enjoyable or meaningful. And in fact, it may even be the case that if it were infinite, that would work against life being enjoyable and meaningful. And some of those questions, I think we really haven't started to grapple with as a society.
2: If we were to live forever, how would that change our relationships? Our children would then live forever as well? Or would they need to have relationships with parents any longer? I mean, how would that, what would that look like?
1: I think one of the,
0: go ahead, Dave.
1: Okay, yeah, sorry. One of the eye-opening moments for me in this journey was our trip to Japan. We filmed at a assisted living facility in Tokyo, and we go in and they bring out this robot that sings and dances to the people that are there, and they absolutely loved it. They clap, it leads them in dance, and you know, we interviewed the various staff, and we're in the midst of really a demographic time bomb. So there's more people that are older, that there's not enough of a young labor force to be able to take care of them. And that problem is at a relatively small level, because

0: Japan does not have the same population as a country like the United States. However, the proportions of the population are equivalent. So that we can kind of look at Japan as our future. And so we're seeing this massive explosion of people, and there's not enough people to take care of them. And so this introduces a whole nother set of problems that we really just are not prepared for. How do we take care of these people? How do we ensure that, you know, they do have relationships? Is it possible to have a real relationship with an AI companion or a robot as this technology is moving so fast? And, you know, it's easy to kind of write that off and be like, okay, a robot can never kind of give us this, the same thing as a human. But at the same time, this is such an urgent situation that is being overlooked. We have to start exploring every possible solution, because the reality is that we will continue to live longer. The other side of that coin is that if we don't start to tackle these existential, very human problems, we're just going to have a lot of people living longer that are anxious and depressed, lonely and miserable.
1: Which is already becoming an epidemic of the rates of loneliness. And in other countries, there's more of a generational living pattern that's been in place for centuries. In this country, not so much. There's not a generational living pattern as much. There's, you know, assisted living and senior living, and these places are becoming cost prohibitive because of the demand now that families are saying, oh, I'll just have to, you know, pay for this problem. And it's a privileged conversation. Is this whole entire conversation about living longer really only for the wealthy? David?
2: This is a tough issue. And, you know, longevity, equity, longevity, inequity, these various terms that now we're starting to talk about. I mean, right now in the United States, the primary indicator of your life expectancy is your zip code. That is certainly alarming. There's huge disparities. Even a place like at the Buck Institute, you know, that zip code, Marin County, Northern California, one of the wealthiest counties per capita in the world, people live much longer than they do if you were just to go, you know, take a drive
0: up and be a couple miles away. You know, people aren't living as long. However, you know, there's also the positive side of how fast technology changes. And so the same force that is allowing these companies to grow and raise billions of dollars, it's also the reason why something like a cell phone, which, you know, if you think of like Wall Street, those big cell phones that it used to be, you know, decades ago, right, and how a cell phone was something that was, you know, only limited to someone that had a lot of money to have access to it, you know, now they've become ubiquitous. And so we hope that those same kind of technologies and treatments are going to be able to reach as many people as possible in the near future.
1: Yes, very true. All right, we're going to come back after this break. Thank you so much for holding on with me. And we're going to find out a little bit about where we could find Forever Young as the movie. It's on, where is it, Apple right now? Apple TV?
0: Yes, Apple TV. Also, it's on Amazon.
1: Oh, great, great. All right, we'll be back in a moment. You are listening to Coast to Coast AM on this wonderful 4th of July evening.

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5: Washington celebrates. I'm Deborah Valentine, Fox News. President Trump speaking to Americans from the National Mall in Washington on the nation's 250th birthday as the nation marked its semi-quincentennial.
6: We're celebrating freedom's triumph over tyranny, liberty's conquest over oppression, and the enduring victory of the American spirit from the July 4th, 1776 to July 4th, 2026.
5: President Trump talking equality during the speech, citing the Declaration of Independence while blasting communism.
6: As our Declaration of Independence tells us, we are all made in the image of one Almighty God. And a communist will never say that. That's for sure.
5: Fox's Peter Ducey reports President Trump's speech was followed by a large fireworks display.
7: There's so much smoke hanging in the air, kind of coming this way, but from what is left of these 850,000 shells. The scale was remarkable. And something that stood out to me is that everybody here, there were tens of thousands of people, I would guess, everybody just sat quietly and watched. Yeah, a lot of them had their phones out and they were trying to take videos and pictures, but I cannot think of the last time that I went to anything in Washington, D.C., a political event, not a political event, a sporting event, where so many people just sat and enjoyed this show.
5: The National Independence Day Parade was canceled due to extreme heat. Many celebrations from coast to coast were delayed, shortened, or canceled due to inclement weather. 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
5: The death toll climbs in Venezuela following back-to-back earthquakes.
10: The death toll in Venezuela from the massive earthquakes that struck June 24th has climbed to nearly 3,000. A government official confirms 2,954 people are dead, more than 16,500 injured, and at least 16,000 people left homeless. Tens of thousands of emergency workers, backed by more than 3,000 international rescue personnel, are pushing through

0: White House, Jared Halpern, Fox News.
1: The Department of Transportation is investing over $1 billion to upgrade the nation's airports. Transportation Secretary Sean Duffy on Fox and Friends Weekend says it involves updating the nation's air traffic control system.
2: Our systems are old, and Donald Trump said, you know what, we have an epic opportunity to revamp, to rebuild a brand new air traffic control system.
1: Secretary Duffy also said the project will be completed in 2.5 years. Paul Pelosi, the 86-year-old husband of former House Speaker Nancy Pelosi of California, is facing a misdemeanor hit-and-run charge. Authorities say Pelosi allegedly struck a parked vehicle in Napa County, California on Friday and drove away. I'm Deborah Valentine. This is Fox News.
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4: Sunny skies with showers and a chance of storms today. A high this afternoon will be right around the upper 80s to near 90. Showers and thunderstorms possible tonight, and overnight low will drop down in the mid to upper 60s. Monday, we're looking at cloudy skies, showers and a chance of storms, a high in the lower 80s. Tuesday, more of the same with some showers and scattered thunderstorms, a high into the lower 80s. Midweek, limited sunshine, a chance of showers, a few scattered thunderstorms, a high into the lower 80s. I'm meteorologist Sally Russell from the Cole Chevy Body Shop Weather Center.
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17: Good morning, ladies and gentlemen. Welcome to your final Monday of June. June 29th, 2026, on National Waffle Iron Day.
18: Hey.
17: I could go for a good blueberry waffle right now.
18: Do you own a waffle iron?
17: Yeah, of course. Yeah. I mean, every red-blooded American does.
18: I think we do. I'll have to check and go in the cabinets and see. But, hey, I'll take a waffle any day.
17: The man that loves, he never waffles when it comes to local news and topics. He's always right on the money. Bacon, crispy, Mr. Craig Hammond. Good morning, buddy.
18: Good morning, Joe. Hope you had a good weekend.
17: I did. Excellent. How about you?
18: Well, I did something I only do about two times a year.
17: What's that?
18: Get a haircut.
17: Yes, sir. All right. Way to go, sis. You cleaned him up nice.
18: And next one will be, let's see, yeah, somewhere in the early fall.
17: Yeah, that'd be fine.
18: Yeah. You know, it's like...
17: You were getting a little shaggy, looking kind of like your hippie days back then, man.
18: You know, when you're married to a hairdresser, it's like the shoe cobbler whose kids went barefoot. You know, they just never have time for their own.
17: They just don't, no.
18: No. Or the construction guy who promises his wife that front porch, and they never get it. So
17: never happens.
18: So I'm happy and thankful I can get two haircuts a year. But it's a beautiful day, the day the Lord hath made, and we'll rejoice in it. Wow, that heat wave in Europe. That is just unbelievable. Remember in 2003, or was it maybe 13, they had that heat wave where 15,000 people died. It was just, and the problem in France is that they didn't learn from that. And one of the reasons is, in France, the political, the cultural, and the media elite are dominated by the left. And the left believe air conditioning is bad for the environment, which it could be.
17: Yeah.
18: And it may be. But...
17: Yeah, you go to places over there, AC doesn't exist.
18: No, they don't believe. But it's the people believe in it, but the elites who control things.
17: Well, they should storm the Bastille again.
18: Yay.
17: Yeah, there you go. Revolution.
18: Well, and we're pleased to have with us in the studio Billy Bailey, who has a new book out. And Billy, welcome to Radioactive. Step up to the mic. And... tell us a little bit about yourself, what you do, and Then we'll get to the book.

0: Thanks for having me, Craig. I am, well, I'm kind of a long story. I'm an old paratrooper turned IT geek. So I've spent the last 30 years doing information technology and information security in corporate America and private enterprise as well. And just found myself, I'm an old runner. I used to run all the time. Had a little kidney issue that took off my running shoes. So,
1: oh, yeah, that'll do it.
0: Yeah, so those early mornings that used to be spent with a headlamp and lacing up my Hokas, you know, we're now spent with the glow of a laptop and a bunch of ideas.
1: So. Well, yeah, when you're running, and I have to confess, and I did this at church yesterday, I don't believe I've ever exercised, except maybe in gym class where they made me, you know. But, hey, I should. That's the big point here. I should get out and do a little more moving around. So
0: it sure made a difference for me. I wish I could do it now. But now I just find myself, you know, growing wider and wider instead of running further and further.
1: And I get thinner and thinner for some reason.
0: Hey.
1: Well, it's that plant-based diet, I know.
0: Oh, there you go.
1: But I cheat all the time. So, well, welcome to Radioactive. And you have a new book. Well, actually, you've done books, but this is your first, like, novel.
0: So this was the first novel I wrote, but the last one that I released. It was in submissions limbo with traditional publishers for a while. And while I was waiting, excuse me, I wrote a couple of juvenile horror stories in the vein of Goosebumps meets Nancy Drew. So same characters, actually. But those are novels as well, and they are aimed at a faith-forward juvenile audience.
1: I see. Well, and this one is really more for adults, but young adults as well, or maybe even younger than that.
0: Yeah, young adults would get into it, I think. My target market, I guess, would be mostly females, 45 to 60 or something like that, according to the publisher. But
1: well, it's called Refined by Fire. By W.H. Bailey.
0: Yes.
1: And it's what I've read so far. I'm really intrigued. It's the subtitle is Finding God in the Ashes of Grief. Oh, we all know.
2: Yeah, I was going to say we've all been through that.
1: Through grief.
2: I
1: mean, yes.
2: I'm still dealing with it.
1: Yeah, he lost a brother.
0: Oh, man.
2: A motorcycle wreck a couple years ago.
0: Oh, man, I hate to hear that.
2: No, it's, you know, I mean, it's. It still hurts, but I understand that I'll see him again someday.
0: Absolutely.
2: I know in my heart and soul I will.
0: Absolutely. That's the core message, isn't it?
2: Yes, sir.
1: And so here's a story of a young woman physician named Noah James. And take it from there.
0: Okay. So Noah was a young pediatric resident who basically had it all. I mean, she had a loving family. Her twin brother was her other half. She had a lifelong best friend. They had met day one of pre-K and just became the best of friends, even into adulthood. In one tragic moment, Noah's life is just shredded. She loses her twin brother to a drunk driver and a young toddler drowning victim that she wasn't able to save. So those two events were forever entangled in her grief. You know, she just could not separate the two. So several weeks later, following a complete lack of anything resembling self-care, Noah literally tried to work herself into the ground and almost succeeded. At the end of a night shift at the hospital, she collapsed. She had a sudden cardiac arrest. And while she was being resuscitated, which actually failed, and we can talk about that a little bit more in a minute, she visited heaven, where she saw Nate and Madeline.
1: Her twin brother.
0: Her twin brother, Nate, and Madeline, the toddler that she wasn't able to save. And they were just super happy in heaven and so full of life and joy. But Nate left her with cryptic messages for her parents and for someone that he told her she would know who it was for when the time came. And Madeline told her to take care of her baby brother and sister, but Noah knew that Madeline was an only child. So those things led Noah to believe that the whole experience had just been a synaptic misfire.

0: of biblical proportions, just a hallucination from her dying brain. We learn throughout the course of the story, of course, that that wasn't quite the case, that those messages actually did mean something, including the one from Madeline. But unlike so many who have a near-death experience and come back changed, Noah actually came back more ticked off than ever. Instead of singing hymns about roses and rainbows, she blamed God for not letting her stay with her brother. She blamed God for taking him from her. She even blamed God for letting Madeline die. And so that's where the story kicks off.
1: I see. So, but Noah actually lived.
0: Noah lived. Resuscitation efforts failed. But while the team was preparing to disconnect all the monitors, something that is a legit medical phenomenon took place, and that's called the Lazarus phenomenon. That's where, for whatever reason, it's still quite unknown why, but it is well documented.
2: It's happened several times. Individuals have been at the morgue and woken up.
0: And, you know, we initially chalked that up to, well, they just didn't detect a pulse that was probably already there. But in many cases, including Noah's in the story, she was hooked up to the monitors and they could see that there was absolutely zero electrical activity in her heart. So after several minutes, she spontaneously resuscitated. And of course, this sent the medical team into crisis mode, and they implemented cooling protocols where her body was cooled to like 93 degrees Celsius. Or, I'm sorry, 93 degrees Fahrenheit. That'd be pretty warm, wouldn't it? 93 degrees Celsius. We'd be cooking her. But, I think she went the other way, if that's the case. And sedated her for 3 days. Well, on the third day, she awoke in the CCU.
1: Third day, but never mind.
0: There is a significance there, Craig. She awoke in the CCU, and there was a man there that she initially mistook for her brother. That was Dr. Cade Minton, one of the physicians who had helped to revive her, and they have sort of an immediate connection when she meets Cade.
1: I see. Well, and then...
2: Where did you get... Just before we go deeper, where did you get the inspiration for this?
0: Gosh, I wish I could tell you, Joe. I mean, really, I think most novelists would say, well, it came from this or came from that.
2: Yeah, that's what I'm saying, because sometimes you get a lot of... You know, sometimes you'll get that actually happened to a friend of mine or a family member. You know what I'm saying? What gave you the inspiration?
0: I wish I could tell you, man. It's one of those things that a lot of the story is based on some of the things that my daughter shared from her medical training. Of course, no details.
2: No,
0: but just enough to intrigue me.
2: Yeah,
0: right?
2: And give you a basis and kind of build
0: and,
2: on that.
0: And chase that rabbit hole.
2: Yeah.
0: And, but as far as the story goes, Stephen King kind of said it best. Even though I'm not a Stephen King fan, he really hit the nail on the head. And he said that, we as novelists, we're not God, we're secretaries. Our job is to follow the characters around, see what kind of mess they get into, and just write it down. And then that works for me. I think that works for most what we call discovery writers who just kind of sit down and start typing and see where it goes.
1: Well, amazing.
2: That's cool, though.
0: It is. It's a lot of fun.
1: Well, this is a wonderful story.
0: Thank you.
1: We don't want to give away everything, but Dr. Noah James self-resuscitates or spontaneously resuscitates.
0: Yes.
2: The Lazarus.
1: Back on Earth.
2: I like that.
1: But the it's still seared in her memory of the experience she had when she was kind of between time and eternity.
0: Mm-hmm.
2: And what I like the spin on this is how she came back bitter.
1: Yeah, that's the...
2: And angry.
0: Yeah.
2: But, I mean, reason being, because she felt a connection. She felt that void had been gone. Now she felt the connection, and then it got severed by God.
0: Exactly. And one of the messages that Nate gave her was, you know, he still has plans for you, so you have to go back. Well, she didn't want to hear that.
1: She was content in eternity.
2: I'm eager to read this. It sounds like a good read.
0: I'll give you this copy.
2: That's cool, brother. Mm-hmm. Thank you.
1: So it's called Refined by Fire.
0: Yes.
1: By W.H. Bailey, who's in our studio. Subtitle, Finding God in the Ashes of Grief. So she goes on to live until her time eventually comes.

0: And but her brother and the toddler that she tried to save in the emergency room are still in eternity.
1: Yes.
0: And it's how it shapes her life. And while she misses them dearly, she has this hope of this reuniting. And
1: so eventually, initially, she chalks it all up to just hallucinations, just, you know, synaptic misfires in her dying brain. And
0: being the medical person she is.
1: Yeah. All science, no philosophy at that point, right? So she, several events happen that steer her back toward faith.
0: Mm-hmm.
1: The first is, while she is in the hospital, while she's in the CCU, a young man visits her. And this is a young man, 20s, mid-20s maybe, with Down syndrome, named Corbett.
0: Mm-hmm.
1: And Corbett delivers perfectly appropriate scriptural messages and meanings when she needs them most.
0: Mm.
1: And then Corbett just kind of disappears. I wrote him this way because I wanted him to be one who society might initially look upon as being somehow lesser than.
0: Mm-hmm.
1: But we learn throughout the course of the book, and that all culminates in the resolution in chapter 22, that Corbett is actually much greater than anyone could possibly ever imagine. And we kind of leave that to the reader. What
0: sure,
1: does that
0: sure.
1: mean exactly? Mm-hmm. But it is, I have my interpretation, and mm-hmm. others might have their own. But yeah, Corbett
0: now,
1: is.
0: Does Corbett first meet her in the hospital?
1: In the hospital.
0: Okay. While she's in ICU.
1: While she's in CCU,
0: is
1: yes.
0: Is he, they know when. He's not a medical, or he's not an employee.
1: He's not.
0: He just appears.
1: He just shows up at the right time. And when Noah asks, well, you know, has anybody, asked the nurse, did you see this guy who just left my room? What guy? Didn't see him.
0: Oh.
1: Noah eventually visits Mrs. Hunt, who is an old-time social worker there at the hospital. Who was there. So the hospital is a new hospital set out on John Nash Boulevard. So if WVU ever wants me to consult on that project, I'd be happy to. But Mrs. Hunt worked at the old Bluefield Hospital before it was closed and tells Noah that, you know, Corbett had even been there years ago when she was young. So we learn that there's much more to Corbett. He's been around much longer than his age would allow him to be.
0: This gets really good.
1: It gets pretty interesting.
0: Yeah. Hey, the setting is Southern West Virginia.
1: West by God, Virginia. Yes, sir.
2: That adds even cooler layer to it, man. I didn't know that.
0: Fictional towns, or do you give them names?
1: So we use Bluefield.
2: Cool.
1: And many local sites and settings. East River Mountain Overlook, Bluefield City Park, which is where...
0: Oh, everything's going to be familiar.
2: I didn't know that, man. That's cool.
1: Thank you. I appreciate that.
2: That's even cooler.
1: Chapter 22 actually takes place at the Holiday of Lights at Bluefield City Park. That's our resolution chapter. That's after all the loops are closed.
0: I can't wait.
2: Wow. How long did it take you to write this? It
1: took me a couple of years to write it and edit it. I worked with I have an editor who is a strictly Christian fiction editor. Who I worked with from Washington State.
2: Really?
1: And she and I went through a couple of things to make sure the theology was sound and the prose at least resonated.
2: So people can get this. It is available on pretty much any platform, right? You can get it on Amazon and other retailers?
1: Yeah, pretty much anywhere. It's available in paperback on Amazon, Books & Noble, Barnes & Noble, sorry, Books A Million, Walmart, and pretty much any retailer. You probably have to order it.
2: I'm
1: certainly not big enough to be stocked on the shelves, but you can get it there.
2: Congratulations, well,
1: thank
2: man.
1: You. You can also go to my website, whbailey.com, and get it there. Or if you're local and would like a signed copy, just hit me up on Facebook, whbaileybooks.com, or whbaileybooks. No, Facebook's .com, right? But I'd be happy to arrange to sign a copy for them.
0: You know, theologians go back and forth about this suspended animation. But a lot of folks bring up the fact that when D.L. Moody, I don't know if you're familiar with an evangelist in the Chicago area, he was dying, and people were gathered around his bed and praying, and he was unconscious.

0: is, and this is the story they say, that he awoke and he saw all these people around him. He said, "Don't pray that I live. I just saw Dwight and Laura," which was his grandchildren. Now, a lot of people said, well, it was, you know, the end of death and he was imagining things. But, you know, we don't know.
1: Exactly.
0: And that's the thing. So,
1: exactly. There's nothing theologically that says it can't happen.
0: No.
1: For some, it might be a stretch, mm-hmm. but I believe.
0: But, yeah, I mean, when you think there's time and then there's eternity, time is linear, seconds, minutes, days, weeks, years, months, where eternity is not restricted to those, to that. You know, it is past, present, future. It's kind of everything.
1: Exactly.
0: Well, we don't know.
1: Right.
0: But we'll find out someday.
1: Well, I think Amazing Grace says it best in the line that we'll have no less days to sing God's praise than when we just begun.
0: Yeah.
1: When we've been here a thousand years, we'll have no less days to sing God's praise.
0: Than when we first begun. Yeah. Was that Isaac? Who wrote Amazing Grace? Isaac Watts?
1: I wish I knew, Craig.
0: Yeah,
2: really,
0: okay.
2: I don't remember.
1: Yeah. I'm showing my ignorance here. But
2: I just know it's one of the best spiritual hymns ever. I mean,
1: absolutely.
2: Everybody knows it.
1: Yeah.
0: And a grace is just something we don't deserve, but we get it. So.
1: Absolutely. And there's a lot about grace in here and mercy and all of God's gifts.
0: It's, let's see. It's roughly about 200 pages.
2: It's a good weekend read.
1: 257 pages.
0: Easy. And the chapters are all laid out, so it's very user-friendly.
1: Mm-hmm.
0: And the story flows. And
1: I sure hope so.
0: And we're not going to – it's not a we're not just going to say how everything ends. That's for the reader.
1: Exactly.
0: And so it's called Refined by Fire. By W.H. Bailey, Finding God in the Ashes of Grief. Well, and as you said, it's available Amazon, your website, whbailey.com. Just look for you on Facebook.
1: W.H. Bailey Books.
0: W.H. Bailey Books. You can get it there. And
2: Very interesting.
0: Yes. Thank you for stopping by.
1: Thank you guys for having me.
0: Billy. And might have you sign this copy before you leave.
1: I'll be happy to. I mean, I should have been the doctor in our family instead of my daughter, but I'll be happy to sign it for you.
2: All your signature, I get it. I've had that. Trust me, my handwriting's atrocious.
1: Yeah, I signed a bunch of kids' books at Bluefield Intermediate, and the kids were like looking at my signature. And like,
0: A listener just texted in, "Grace, unmerited divine favor."
1: Absolutely.
0: That says it all. Thank you, listener. We better take our break. And when we come back, we got some local news, some 14% of you that like sports.
2: Uh-oh.
0: We won't take just a few minutes of your time. So, and quite a few other things. Once again, thank you, W.H. Bailey, author of the new book, Refined by Fire, all takes place in southern West Virginia, and of which Bluefield is the center.
1: Bluefield is the center.
2: Very cool, Great. Brother. Thank you.
1: Great. Thank you.
0: We'll take a break. We'll be right back.
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0: saw Werewolf with a Chinese menu in his hand. My kind of menu.
1: Yeah, oh yeah, yeah, yeah. Especially some General Tso's chicken or pepper steak. Or
0: Asian, Cajun, Malaysian, I'll take it. It's good food. I need to go to Shogun. I haven't been there in a while.
1: Yeah.
0: The White Sox are still in first place, even though they lost the Cleveland Indians. Just lost
1: whoa,
0: as
1: whoa,
0: well.
1: Whoa, whoa, whoa, Cleveland Guardians.
0: Ooh.
1: I know. Yeah. Hey, as long as they were, you weren't doing it with malicious intent.
0: You know what they were called before the Indians were the Spiders.
1: Really?
0: Back in the old turn of the century.
1: I wonder why they would change it to the Indians then.
0: Indians, that's a good question. Maybe there was a tribe or something that went through that area. And then they became the Guardians, and the Guardians is actually kind of an appropriate name because there's the word guardian.
1: Yeah.
0: That's something to do
1: with. Well, it has to do with their bridges. They have some kind of bridges that come in.
0: And they refer to them as the Guardians.
1: I mean, that's cool.
0: Sure. Hey, and they're tied for first with the Chicago White Sox. There's going to be...
1: That's a good division.
0: Mm-hmm. I have yet to make it to a Blue Ridge or a Ridge Runners game.
1: What?
0: Now, I got to get over there, but I don't like to go when it's like 95 and the sun's baking on you. So cooler days are ahead. I understand the next 3 days are going to be some sizzlers, aren't
1: yes,
0: they?
1: Yes, sir. That's all right.
0: We'll take it.
1: Come on, man.
0: Unlike France, we believe in air conditioning.
1: Yes, we do.
0: You know how cruel for the radical left that controls culture.
1: I love how you make that political.
0: How dare they deny people for some...
1: You know, I saw a cool video talking about that, and literally cool. It was a gentleman who decides to homestead instead of, you know, lives off the grid and live older and you know, live by the land, that type of thing. Mm-hmm. And when it gets hot, one thing his grandmother had taught him on how to keep his small place cool, take a cotton bed sheet, like a tablecloth, something that's thinner but still absorbent, soak it in water, either rain water, like he had a rain barrel he was talking about, and he would hang it up over a window that was wherever the breeze might be blowing.
0: Yes.
1: Do that early in the morning, and it would keep his house cool.
0: What type of fabric again?
1: Like cotton. Like a cotton.
0: Oh, 100% cotton would be better.
1: Yeah.
0: That rings out good.
1: Yeah, it rings out good. Have it not dripping wet, but wet, and just hang
0: it
1: up.
0: And then hang it to the window where the breeze comes through. Mm. Look from where the wind.
1: Right. And it kept his house cool.
0: Could you, how else did they do that?
1: I'm just saying, I mean, you know, there's ways to stay cool.
0: In Texas and Arizona, back in the days when there was not even electricity, they kept cool.
1: And definitely you got to stay hydrated. That's the other thing, too.
0: So the people of France, maybe look back to what your ancestors did. Don't

0: count on the cultural media and political elites of your country.
1: Yeah, I'm sure they're listening right now.
0: They're the, because they're.
1: Or go jump in the sin. Is what's the name of the big, the sin? Sin?
0: Yes, jump in the scene. But you know what happened in Europe last week? The heat wave was so hot, people drowned trying to get cool. 40 people drowned jumping in rivers to get cool. It was so hot, 110 degrees. It was miserable. But the elites, which is dominated by the left, do not believe. One of the central tenets of their dogma is air conditioning is bad for the environment. And it may well be. I don't know. And they might have a point, but why let people die, like drop like flies, as one emergency room physician said? And he said he just wishes the leaders would. Yeah, air conditioning is very uncommon in France. But the United States, we got it, and we're going to keep it.
1: Word.
0: Also, now, is the Iran war on or off? I counted it. We're up to 17 times now that it's got an agreement. We've the Strait of Hormuz is open. No, it's not.
1: Who knows?
0: Yes, it is.
1: I mean, you can't get a straight answer out of anybody. Nobody. Pardon the pun. Straight.
0: It's just, I've never seen anything like it. I know their military capability, according to
1: has been diminished.
0: Yeah, and that's even to neutral observers
1: right.
0: who are no fans of the United States or Israel,
1: right.
0: has confirmed that they have been kicked back into the 6th century as far as the nuclear. Well, there was no nuclear.
1: Yeah, they're just throwing rocks and stones now.
0: Yeah, they have a somewhat of a, you know, a navy to help their own self-defense, but, well, we'll see what happens. I don't know. The gas is coming down, though, isn't it?
1: Yeah, it has. National average is down.
0: 340?
1: So I can't. I don't remember the last count.
0: So if you go to Hometown Shell and use your
1: Kroger
0: points,
1: yeah.
0: you can get it down. Or Food City and use your
1: Food City points.
0: Value points.
1: Yeah.
0: Sometimes Food City will have a double.
1: Ooh. So
0: instead of getting the 15 cents, you get 30. And they do that occasionally. And you probably see gas at $2.96 a gallon.
1: That's pretty cool. Yeah.
0: Well, let's see. What else is going on?
1: What else is going on, man? We're celebrating Marka this week. It's hard to believe it's turning 250 years old this
0: yes.
1: weekend.
0: Yes. Mm-hmm.
1: What do you think about that?
0: 250. It's the oldest democracy. The largest is India.
1: Right.
0: But we're the oldest, and our founders who signed the Declaration, was there 56 signatures? I can't remember. The Declaration of Independence. Some were arrested and held by the British. Some were killed. Others had, you know, gone bankrupt. Not all of them, but many of them survived to push the revolution farther along. You know, my Western Civ teacher
1: yeah.
0: at Bluefield State said, you know, the American Revolution was really not a revolution. You think about it. They had been enjoying for about 30 years before that self-government. It wasn't until King George decided that he needed more money and started putting more and more regulations and higher taxes. And so really, when you look at it, it was a war to stay the same. They were enjoying this self-rule until King George needed more things and he started to tighten the screws. And I'll never forget Dr., and I'm going to think of his name here. He'd be really upset if he knew I slipped his name. Western Civ, Bluefield State, 1970s. I'll think of it. But, yeah, maybe it wasn't so much a revolution of change. But then with the revolution and the victory, we were able to put in place all these things, the form of government. The three branches, the Electoral College, which I know a lot of you do not like, but it really does

0: give.
1: It doesn't make sense. I don't understand the Electoral College. You can try to explain it to me, and I still disagree with you.
0: Well, there's 50 states.
1: I know.
0: There are individual elections.
1: Right.
0: We don't have really a national election. We have 50 individual elections.
1: Oh, there we go.
0: And whoever wins the majority of the 50, because we're the United States of America. We're not the United. We're not United America. No, we're the United States. So whoever wins the majority of the individual elections.
1: That's a good way to put it. Mm-hmm. And that's why they wait.
0: The states.
1: The states. It makes sense. So like California, its elections weighted more than.
0: Mm-hmm.
1: But it all evens out.
0: They have more electoral votes because they have more people.
1: Makes sense.
0: Mm-hmm.
1: So, there we go. Yeah. There you go. You educated the layman. Yeah. Or as I sit, the ignorant.
0: And I wouldn't change it for the world. There's now I noticed Republicans tend to benefit from the Electoral College, mainly because in other words, if we didn't have the Electoral College, then New York City, Philadelphia, Chicago, Dallas.
1: They would determine.
0: They would determine.
1: Yeah.
0: Seven cities would decide.
1: It makes sense. We have an equal vote.
0: We try to find some balance. And I don't like having my vote canceled by New York City.
1: Mm-mm.
0: So popular vote is important. It kind of tells you that the cities are, which were the pulse of the cities, but. The states is the Electoral College, and we let states decide, not cities. So I think it's a good thing. I think our founders were absolutely brilliant when they came up with it. And, for instance, let's look at the 2016 presidential election.
1: Yes.
0: Donald Trump won the Electoral College. Hillary Clinton won the popular vote by 3 million. But she won California by 6 million. I mean, so in other words, it's she won president of California. In other words, it's her wins were so big in blue states. So it has a lot to do with the way our country's set up. So if she'd have carried California by 2 votes, she still would have got the same Electoral College votes. Now, some states are awarding. Now, here's something that you could consider. You award an electoral vote to each congressional district, like Maine, and I think there's another state. So let's say you win a congressional district. You're entitled to that percentage of the however many electoral votes. Your electoral votes are decided by the members of Congress and your U.S. senators. So we have 2 congressional districts and 2 senators, so we get 4 votes. California has a godzillion people.
1: Yeah.
0: And
1: they get 70,000.
0: However, for the first time in history, California's losing congressional
1: districts.
0: Aren't
1: they?
0: Yeah, people are moving out, not moving in.
1: Oh, no.
0: Yeah, they're going to Texas.
1: Wonder if anything has to do with the tax structure and all the laws.
0: Or maybe the insanity.
1: All the above.
0: Can't take that anymore. So, but that's the way, and it works. As Bonfire of the Vanities.
1: Oh.
0: Wolf. What was his first name? Oh, excellent writer. But anyways, he said, America, the United States of America, is like a diesel engine going down the railroad tracks. You got some people trying to blow it to the left. You got some people trying to blow it to the right on each side of the rails. But it just keeps on going.
1: Chug-a-chug-chug.
0: It just keeps on going. And I think they're right. Let's see. Here we go.
1: Let me ask you a personal question.
0: Yeah.
1: Are you working July 4th at the mission?
0: Yes. Mm-hmm.
1: I love you. Listen to that.
0: But
1: man.
0: I will have dinner that night with some friends. They invited us over to.
1: You're going to have the All-American cookout. You might get a hot dog or something.
0: Mm-hmm. I believe that's what it is.
1: Good deal, brother.
0: And then the

0: endless. You know, we were talking about eternity.
1: Yes, sir.
0: This year's fireworks looks like it's going to be an eternity of fireworks.
1: My dog is going nuts every night.
0: I know.
1: My I think he's 105, 107 pounds, Harvey.
0: Mm-hmm.
1: I don't know what it is, but fireworks. Even if it's just a little, you know, it's a little firecracker, scares him to death. So he's been sleeping in bed with my wife and I. Imagine that, three adults in a queen-size bed.
0: Have they started early in Princeton with the fireworks?
1: Yes, drive me nuts.
0: I will remember one year, my neighbors were just...
1: Sometimes I don't know if it's fireworks or gunshots, but anyway.
0: depending on the neighborhood.
1: Yeah.
0: I remember one year, they just never seemed to end. And we had a neighbor who was in fourth stage bone cancer. We had another neighbor who had PTSD. And then we had a lot of the animals, the cats, the dogs. Everybody just had their peace disrupted. And
1: that's a good way to put it, peace disrupted.
0: I'm all for fireworks.
1: Yes.
0: But forever?
1: No.
0: Come on. It sounded like the...
1: The military. It sounded like, you know, Israel. Remember when we had the first Persian Gulf War and it was like the first war that was ever on cable? And you saw the, you know, Baghdad getting bombed and all that?
0: It reminded me more of the bombing of Dresden during World War II.
1: There you go. That's a good way
0: Look
1: to put it,
0: that
1: too.
0: Up, kids.
1: Oh, yeah. Woo. It was nonstop.
0: Yeah. Hey, bud, it's the 250. We only
1: get... Woo-hoo! Blow stuff up. Literally blow your money up.
0: The time capsule that was buried at the Bicentennial in 1976 in Bluefield, as you know, had to be moved because the Chamber of Commerce asked it to be moved, and that's fine. And it's now moved up to Scott Street, across near in the parking lot of Burke and Herbert Bank and the West Virginia Manor.
1: Very cool.
0: And it's not to be opened until...
1: 2076.
0: Yes. And you won't
1: believe. So 50 years from now.
0: Yeah, 50 years from now. I'll be 122.
1: I'll be 101.
0: 101. Chilling.
1: If I could still hit that.
0: Vaping.
1: Yeah, no.
0: I think I'll start vaping at
1: 100. Well, heck, George Burns did it forever.
0: Yeah.
1: Did you see Mel Brooks just turned 100?
0: Yes, and Dick Van Dyke.
1: Incredible.
0: Yeah.
1: Institutions, man. Those guys are awesome.
0: It's technology. It's medicine. The 100 is the old, is the new 80s.
1: I guess.
0: I think we're going to see more and more centenarians.
1: Centenarians.
0: Octogenarians are like young people.
1: Yeah, they're still driving and working.
0: Yeah, they're really, they're just still getting at it. It's really great to see medicine, technology, and people, well, we're not eating as well.
1: Well.
0: Oh, you know another thing we were bringing up. Talking about eating well, you know, West Virginia is one of six states that will, there's been a pause on implementing July 1st.
1: Yeah, the new, SNAP benefits.
0: The new regulations. They're trying to get people who are on SNAP benefits to eat healthier. That's a good goal. However, the folks that brought the suits said, here's the problem. Healthy food costs more than unhealthy food. So what you're doing by forcing them to eat healthy, you're making them buy less food because the healthy food costs more.
1: It makes a lot of sense, doesn't it?
0: Yeah. However, boy, but I'd hate to just exist on potato chips and ice cream. That would be an awful life. You know, nabs.
1: Well, the processed foods.
0: It's not even food. It's just a bunch of chemicals.
1: Empty calories.
0: Wow.
1: So I mean, it's a lose-lose situation. I don't know what to do with it.
0: Yeah,
1: I'm not saying they don't deserve the benefits. The benefits are just deserved, and they go to those who need it.
0: And the places that some of them.
1: I mean, why not? If you're going to mandate that they can only spend it on healthy food, then why don't you have affordable healthy food at a government-controlled grocery store?
0: Well, like Mondami has in mind in New York City.
1: Oh, see, now there's socialism coming out at me. I'm not a socialist, people.
0: No, we're not. But
1: I'm not a commie.
0: There are some things government should do. A, run prisons. B,
1: Now, you're not saying in this order.
0: No. But they're just

0: Sometimes.
1: I tell you something that gets ignored, our veterans. We don't take care of our veterans the way we should. We don't take care of the elderly the way we should.
0: But we're doing it a lot better than we have.
1: Yes, but.
0: We're moving in the right direction.
1: Even ancient societies, the elderly, the elders, were always held in high regard and were always taken care of, regardless.
0: That's why there's no Social Security in Japan, because they feel you just take care of your own.
1: Yeah.
0: You take care of your elderly. You don't ship them off to a warehouse. Which is
1: But, I mean, veterans especially. I mean, we're an all-volunteer army, save the draft we had during
0: 72. I missed it by 3 months. I was going to go into the lottery, what they call the lottery. And that's always in June, but Nixon ended the draft in March. So I said, okay, sounds good to me. I mean, if I would have drafted, I've gone, but I figured, hey, I might as well hit the road, Jack, and have some fun. So, yes.
1: I wonder if we'll see some resolution before the end of the week.
0: The SNAP resolution or the SNAP regulations will not go into effect July 1st unless the plaintiff's suit is overturned.
1: Or can an executive order? No, I can't, because those are states.
0: Yeah. That's the states. Dear have
1: goodness,
0: the right.
1: Man,
0: now, it's federal money.
1: Right.
0: But it's.
1: So these weren't federal mandates. These were individual state mandates.
0: Yes, by their legislature. And by the way, before anybody gets their panties in a wad, it's not just red states, it's blue
1: yes.
0: as well. It was kind of bipartisan. Like Colorado, which is very blue, very left of center, you could say, they thought it would be better for SNAP benefits to go for healthy food rather than junk food.
1: Right.
0: And other states. But West Virginia was one of them. So
1: it's a lose-lose argument, man. You can't win on either side. It's horrible.
0: Yeah.
1: Sorry.
0: Hey.
1: I don't mean to be Joey Downer here. Wah, wah. I'm just saying.
0: A lot of laws go into effect Wednesday, and we'll keep you up to date on the ones that really matter to us.
1: Yeah.
0: So,
1: yeah.
0: Hey, we got to take another break. You're listening to Radioactive. We'll be right back.
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0: on WHIS. Just want to again thank W.H. Bailey for stopping by with his new novel called Refined by Fire.
1: This looks like an interesting read, man.
0: Yes.
1: Finding God in the Ashes of Grief.
0: Grief. We all have gone through grief.
1: And it's based here in West Virginia.
0: Everything. And even culminates at Holiday of Lights.
1: I think it's awesome, man.
0: Yeah.
1: I'm looking forward to reading. Don't forget W.H. Bailey Books on Facebook or whbailey.com.
0: Mm-hmm.
1: Very cool. Thank you, Mr. Bailey.
0: And you can, that's where you would, I'm still not a techo. You would contact him through Facebook.
1: Yeah, or his website.
0: And
1: whbailey.com. That's easy.
0: And you could order the book from the website.
1: Yeah.
0: Boy, what do they think of next? Well, it looks like a great book. I can't wait.
1: Yeah, it's the premise is just, it's touching.
0: Mm-hmm. And I like the print. I can read it even with my bifocals.
1: Yeah, it's good reading.
0: Yeah, and everything's great.
1: And like you said, 250 some pages, you can finish that in a weekend.
0: 250 pages on the 250th anniversary.
1: Woohoo, Ernie.
0: I'm looking on my emails to see if J.B. McCuskey, our Attorney General, is going to come on tomorrow.
1: Oh, that'd be cool.
0: I haven't.
1: Good old J.B.
0: Haven't got that email.
1: He might be taking a week off.
0: Might have been lost in the emails that, remember when I went.
1: Oh, yeah.
0: But I did reclaim them all. So
1: you can always search.
0: How about the managers? I got a text from.
1: That won't be till next week.
0: Oh, first Tuesday.
1: Tuesday of the month, yeah.
0: That's why I did get a text from the city asking if we had a spot open to talk about the upcoming.
1: But I mean, if they want to come on.
0: I think they are coming.
1: Come talk to us about the 4th of July celebration for the Bluefield.
0: That's what it is.
1: Cool.
0: I was thinking it was the first Tuesday. It's the last
1: Which
0: Tuesday.
1: Is happening at City Park this weekend. They're going to have free splash pad admission for the kids,
0: mm-hmm.
1: free train rides on the Ridge Runner. They're going to have music all day. It's it's just cool, man. That's what I like about our country is even in times of turmoil and angst and division, we still come together, man.
0: We do. We
1: like
0: should.
1: That visualization you gave, right? That's diesel, the steam engine trying to go down the track. You got people trying to push it one way and some people trying to push the other. But by gosh, it just keeps on going.
0: Keeps going. Woof.
1: That's why I love this country, man.
0: What's his first name?
1: I don't know. Watch the movie. Love the movie. Never read the book, though.
0: Bonfire of the Vanities.
1: That very author. Good book. Very good movie.
0: Did you ever notice when he's in public, he always has a white suit?
1: Who?
0: Mr. Wolf.
1: Oh, I didn't know that.
0: No. Mr. Wolf. That was in Reservoir Dogs.
1: It was.
0: No.
1: No, it was in Pulp Fiction.
0: Yeah. What is his first name? I can't think of my Western Civ teacher either. Whoa, maybe I need to get tested here.
2: Vanities was written by Tom Wolf.
0: Thomas Wolf. There you go.
1: There you go.
0: Thank you, AI.
1: Yeah, thanks, Siri.
0: AI, Siri, whatever you are.
1: Man, they're all the same.
0: So, fireworks are...
1: Man,
0: I saw the line yesterday on a Sunday. People buying fireworks from that place in front of Mitchell Stadium.
1: Yeah. Yep. All kinds of fireworks stands set up. I went and saw Supergirl yesterday at Golden Ticket Cinemas. Ironically, it's a movie about dealing with grief and pain. It's good over evil. It's a good movie.
0: Supergirl. Remember there was a TV series?
1: There was, yeah. It was on CBS.
0: Mm-hmm.
1: Yeah, it's a lot different than that. This kid, she goes to planets with red suns so she can get drunk and try to forget her childhood. She didn't leave until after Clark did, Superman. She was on another section of Krypton that got saved. She was a teenager at the time. So she gets sent off to Earth as a teenager, dealing with teenage angst, dealing with the fact that her whole world was just destroyed. So to numb it, that's how she'll go to other planets and try to drink her pain away. But then she finds out that that doesn't help. The only way to help is to help others.
0: Wow.
1: So that's what I'm saying. Dealing
0: with grief. She work for the Daily Planet?
1: No.
0: You know, the TV series was George Reeves, and the movie was Christopher Reeves. Yeah. That was the best Superman
1: movie.
0: Oh, man,
1: 78 was...
0: Glenn Ford.
1: That was my movie, man.
0: Yeah. Was that 1978?
1: Mm-hmm.
0: Wow.
1: Yeah, you had...
0: Marlon Brando.
1: Yeah, Gene Hackman.

0: is Lex Luthor.
1: Yeah, that was a great
2: movie. It was a great movie, man. It's just an awesome movie.
1: Yeah. Christopher Reeves met an unfortunate accident.
2: God, I love him.
1: Horse riding, wasn't it?
2: Yeah, broke his neck. Spinal cord injury.
1: Poor fellow.
2: But what a good dude.
1: Yeah.
2: What do we? So tomorrow we're going to have...
1: I think someone from the city. Or city and town to talk about it. The extravaganza.
2: Don't forget whbaileybooks.com. I mean whbailey.com.
1: See you tomorrow.
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5: A big celebration. I'm Paul Stevens, Fox News. President Trump speaking to Americans from the National Mall in D.C. on the nation's 250th birthday as cities and towns all across the U.S. celebrate the nation's 250th.
6: This country is the home of freedom. This is the land of liberty. And this is a flag that's the banner of the most extraordinary, most exceptional, most incredible nation ever to exist on the face of the earth. And we're doing better now than we've ever done before.
5: And the president also using the event for a bit of politics, promoting his longstanding initiative that would require voter ID for elections.
6: America is back. And we want to keep America great, and we will do so by approving the Save America Act, which means all voters must show voter ID.
5: Meantime, Democratic congressional leadership has referred to that voter act as Jim Crow 2.0. Many celebrations coast to coast delayed, shortened, or canceled because of extreme weather. Paul Pelosi, the 86-year-old husband of former House Speaker Nancy Pelosi, now facing a potential misdemeanor hit-and-run charge following an accident in California's wine country.
7: Authorities say Paul Pelosi allegedly struck a parked vehicle in Napa County, California on Friday. The Napa County Sheriff said Pelosi continued driving until his vehicle became disabled. Pelosi told police he thought he hit something but didn't know what. Authorities said alcohol was not a factor in the crash. 2 years ago, Pelosi pleaded guilty to a misdemeanor drunken driving causing injury charge stemming from a May 2022 crash in Napa County. The sheriff's office said it will submit a driver reevaluation referral to the California DMV, a common practice for elderly drivers. Deborah Valentine, Fox News.
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5: A fireworks display went wrong Saturday night in New York during an America 250 event. Flames and thick black smoke erupting from the famed Brooklyn Bridge during Macy's July 4th fireworks display. This after a fire broke out on temporary pyrotechnic launch platforms attached to the bridge. Video showing a bunch of small fires as fireworks continue to explode over the East River. Firefighters quickly knocking down the blaze. No injuries were reported. Officials have not said what caused the fire, but they say the historic Brooklyn Bridge is structurally safe. Severe storms turning deadly Friday in Wisconsin, where three people were killed after a boat capsized on Lake Geneva. Seven others rescued. A strong wind swept across the area, toppling trees, downing power lines, and damaging some homes and small businesses as well. Officials say multiple people suffered injuries. Crews responding to people trapped in buildings as well. Meantime, the number of dead climbing in Venezuela Venezuela following recent back-to-back earthquakes.
0: The death toll in Venezuela from the massive earthquakes that struck June 24th has climbed to nearly 3,000.

0: minutes despite sweltering 90-degree heat. Mickey Sudo winning on the woman's side. I'm Paul Stevens. This is Fox News.
1: WHIS weather.
2: Sunny skies with showers and a chance of storms today. A high this afternoon will be right around the upper 80s to near 90. Showers and thunderstorms possible tonight, and overnight low will drop down in the mid to upper 60s. Monday, we're looking at cloudy skies, showers and a chance of storms, a high in the lower 80s. Tuesday, more of the same with some showers and scattered thunderstorms, a high into the lower 80s. Midweek, limited sunshine, a chance of showers, a few scattered thunderstorms, a high into the lower 80s. I'm meteorologist Sally Russell from the Cole Chevy Body Shop Weather Center.
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5: Hey, good morning. Welcome to your Tuesday, the last day of June 2026 before we head into July, the dog days of summer coming up. But you know what? Clear skies are great for meteor watch day. Stay out. Wait for the lights to go down and the stars to come out and look up and watch meteors today on National Meteor Watch Day.
6: Well, that's pretty darn good.
5: I think it's cool.
6: Yeah, today is the day that one company has got a $30 million contract to go get a runaway telescope that they feel is going to drop to Earth faster than it should.
5: Uh-oh.
6: And uncontrolled. So they're going to go up and redirect its course. It was supposed to fall to Earth in October. But it's something about a storm up in the galactic place.
5: The ethos.
6: Cut some kind of redirected its course. So they say it could be a problem. So we'll hope they do a good $30 million rescue. That's pretty darn good.
5: Probably do a better job than they did on the reflecting pool.
6: Yeah,
5: what's the story? Who knows? I'm so sick of it. It got to turn everything into political argument. They messed up. Fix it. That's it. It's
6: Was there vandalism? Trump said there was vandalism.
5: I mean, yes, there were
6: left-wing
5: idiots.
6: Hamas radicals.
5: There were idiots messing with it, but they were just trying to prove their
6: point. That you could slit it with a knife.
5: Yeah, and they were just being idiots too. So
6: but now there's cameras.
5: Yeah. Just get it fixed and shut up.
6: Did they write Free Palestine on there or something?
5: That's what I'm saying. I mean, you got to take everything and turn it into political. I'll tell you, I'm a Dutch door, dude. I go either way. I kind of went in politics. I vacillate a lot. It really depends on the topic. But, man, I'm sick of left. I'm sick of right.
6: I have political fatigue.
5: There you go.
6: Yeah,
5: and I ought to be in the DSM, whatever version they're up to now.
6: And whether you're left or right, if you make it more important than God, it's an idol.
5: It is idolatry, yeah. Yes, sir.
6: People worship political leaders, and it's we're always let down. But God never
5: because they're human.
6: Down. Yeah,
5: that's the whole point.
6: Feet
5: to err is human.
6: Mm-hmm.
5: So you know, respect the one. And everything else will be okay.
6: Yes. Yeah. If, as Tim Keller, wonderful Presbyterian pastor of Redeemer Presbyterian in New York City, he said, when a good thing becomes the ultimate thing, then it's an idol. And I think he's right.
5: That makes a lot of sense.
6: Mm-hmm. Hey, by the way, it was 18 months ago today.
5: Mm-hmm.
6: That House Bill 2487 in the West Virginia legislature was introduced by Delegates Pritt, Krause, our girl, and Delegate Clark. It was a bill to eliminate daylight savings time in West Virginia. And Mike Akers has agreed to sing

0: backup.
1: Oh, that's fine. Mike can do it, yeah. Mm-hmm.
0: And I told him once he gets his agent with our lawyers, and then we get our contract with Columbia Records or whatever, we will release this single. But here is the chorus.
2: Yeah.
0: I sent it to you.
2: Are you ready?
0: Should I sing one part, or should we sing it all together?
2: No, you just sing it, and I'll harmonize.
0: And, well, as
2: I
0: you
2: wish
0: all,
2: I had the karaoke version of the song.
0: And Don Williams can't hold a candle to us.
2: No.
0: It's all about living on standard time.
2: Are you ready?
0: It goes like this. Living on standard time.
2: Living on standard time. Well, you know we ought to do it when we set our watch back to it. Living on standard time.
0: Hey, well, we get a guy with an instrument. We get somebody, Mike Akers.
2: We might get somebody with a tambourine. We've got a lady here at the station that might be willing to play the tambourine.
0: And you know, Russ Hetfield has a very good voice.
2: Raw, of course he does. Yeah. And he knows pitch.
0: This could be a choir.
2: Yeah, that's fine.
0: Hmm. Yeah, well, we'll do it. We'll have
2: the Rads living on standard time.
0: Yes.
2: We need to do
0: the
2: that.
0: The only way to live.
2: And we got to release it on 45.
0: I know.
2: In a little 45, yeah. The single.
0: I wonder if we can make those.
2: They still do, yeah. Oh,
0: and I got the discs to put it on the spindle.
2: Woohoo!
0: Yeah.
2: There we go.
0: 45 in a.
2: I've got like a. My daughter somehow, a thrift find.
0: Mm-hmm.
2: She found like 100 and some 45s for like $20 and great songs in there, man.
0: Do you have a phonograph?
2: Yeah. I still got a record.
0: Speakers?
2: Player. Yeah. I'm old school. Man.
0: What do they mean by woofer?
2: Boom, boom. It's a big round part that plays mostly the low tones, the mid to bass tones.
0: Oh, okay. I hear that term thrown.
2: Woofer.
0: Yeah.
2: Or that's just the name of my dog because fireworks are going off.
0: Oh, yeah.
2: God bless.
0: We were scheduled to have somebody from the city, maybe they'll come later, the town and the city, to just give us an update on the extravaganza.
2: That's a big deal this Saturday, man.
0: What time does it kick off, dude?
2: About 1 o'clock.
0: Hmm.
2: Goes on all day.
0: Instead of with a starting gun, they could blow off a cherry bomb. Do a cherry bomb. Remember the cherry bomb?
2: Oh, I blew up a mailbox for the cherry bomb before. Mm-hmm. Statute of limitations are out on that, so I'm okay. Well, I mean, come on. We knew we were doing it, so.
0: Yeah.
2: And a couple of guys.
0: Oh, those.
2: I did a lot of stupid stuff in my teenage
0: and
2: years.
0: And M80s. So. Remember M80s?
2: Yeah. There was a dude I knew that somehow would tape BBs to them.
0: Oh,
2: and then go fishing with it. He'd blow up an M80, and it would release the BBs, and he'd get like a little bluegill and stuff.
0: Oh,
2: I know, it's cruel.
0: Hey, speaking of fishing,
2: yes,
0: Myrtle Beach.
2: There you go. That's a better topic.
0: Had its wonderful last week. Their fishing contest. It's kind of a deep sea. You're out there for 11 hours.
2: Forget that.
0: Well, the winner was Ryland Salt. He won $250. Had the heaviest.
2: That's related
0: catch.
2: To you, isn't it?
0: He's from just a graduate of Bluefield High School.
2: And he won how much?
0: $250.
2: Way to go, brother.
0: And then when you get to shore, they figure out ways to get it from you because there's people that are professional. They clean the fish and they cut it. Then they pack it in ice and you pay them something.
2: You got a Chilean sea bass, right?
0: I think it was in the snapper family.
2: Oh.
0: And so he's got it. They're going to cook it sometime. And hopefully,
2: good eating.
0: Yeah.
2: Congratulations,
0: got
2: brother.
0: Got fins. And scales.
2: There you go. It's healthy to eat.
0: Leviticus, right? Moses would be proud. So congratulations to Ryland Salt as the deep sea winner for last week.
2: Now, what's he doing with his post-grad career?
0: Well, he is already accepted and will going to Mercer County Tech, and he's just into electrical. He just loves.
2: Smart kid.
0: Yeah. He loves amps and ohms and watts.
2: Hey, the thing is. He's going to write his own paycheck. Mm. Once he gets properly trained, which he will there.
0: Yeah.
2: Incredible program.
0: Oh, he even admits. So he's going into it with a mature look. He says, there's a lot of things I don't know that you're going to come across.
2: Yeah, of course.
0: And, you know, even they teach you stuff like.
2: That's something that AI will never be able to replace.
0: No.
2: You just can't do it.
0: Grouchy customers, things like that. So you just have to learn. They actually teach you, of course, you know, someone.
2: I'm sure. Yeah. I mean.
0: How to deal with people.
2: Because it's not always.
0: You're going into their homes
2: and
0: fix.
3: I

0: Maybe just
1: although he might be smart to stay commercial. Yeah, forget residential.
0: Yeah, and then they, you know, some unscrupulous one says, oh, you didn't hook that wire up right there. I'm not going to pay you or something, you know.
1: I wouldn't go for that.
0: Like
1: but,
0: Jim Justice and Donald Trump.
1: That's the thing, though. I mean, he's a growing example of how a lot of the, you know, this generation, mm-hmm. his generation, are passing by liberal arts degrees and going straight for a trade. Which is awesome.
0: Sure. And the valedictorian of Bluefield High School.
1: You told me about her.
0: Yeah. The way she's got her things, her goals and everything, she's just going to go to Mercer County Tech, get her certified nurse assistant. All right. Then she plans, while she's working and earning money, go for her LPN or RN.
1: Yeah.
0: And then the BSN. She thinks it's all
1: linked. And now she can even get her master's.
0: Yeah.
1: Online.
0: But why go to school 4 years, start making money?
1: Yeah, there's no point.
0: Nothing wrong with that.
1: No.
0: And I would say if anyone's going to go, you know, if you're not going to go into the high-tech things like brain surgery and stuff like that or law school, if you just want a college degree, just get it in English.
1: That's what I got.
0: You got to learn to communicate.
1: Mine's humanities.
0: Get it and learn how to
1: with a focus in broadcast journalism. That was my degree.
0: I took a class.
1: In broadcast journalism?
0: Broadcast journalism.
1: It's paid off, brother.
0: And we had the big tapes where you had to get the color tones, and I forget all of what I learned, but
1: yeah, but still.
0: And then I took one that's called sports broadcasting, taught by Jim Nelson.
1: Really?
0: Yeah.
1: Man, I would love to take that class.
0: How to call a game.
1: Which technically, I kind of had I had a dissertation when it came to working with Jim.
0: How to call a game.
1: That dude, man, he could paint a picture. Yeah. I could close my eyes and I could tell you exactly what was going on in that football game.
0: And he says left to right. Like, yeah. So you're figuring.
1: I mean, seriously, yeah. I'm not visually impaired. People could actually visualize that game. Is the way he painted.
0: He was a master.
1: And he did such a great job.
0: Yeah.
1: No, I mean, hey, I'm not deterred from the current broadcast team. Zach Helton, who's he's the head of sports broadcasting at Bluefield State now, took over for Jim. But, I mean, he does a great job. Zach does a great job. He's not Jim Nelson. Nobody else would be Jim Nelson.
0: There's no Harry Carey.
1: No.
0: There's no
1: Joe Buck.
0: Bob Elston. Oh. Bob Elston called the...
1: What was the name of the dude that called the Dodgers games forever?
0: Oh, Vin Scully.
1: Scully.
0: Yeah. And then about the Yankees had one that...
1: Oh, yeah. He just passed away.
0: Yeah. But Bob Elston did the radio for the Chicago White Sox, and I'd tune my radio in because Bob, the game... I'll never forget one game. It was the summer of 67, I believe, and the White Sox were down 10-1.
1: Yeah, it's over.
0: Well, we thought so. They won 13-11.
1: You listened to it?
0: Oh, yeah. And it was in like the eighth inning. They just went loose at Fenway.
1: That's what I love about baseball, man. I'm trying to get into this World Cup thing. I'm really trying. Hey, and more power to people that love it. It's the most popular sport in the world. I can't argue that.
0: Not for me.
1: I just try. 90 minutes and the score's nothing. Sorry, got to say it right. 0-0. And then you can determine a winner by just penalty kicks, free throws.
0: Just not my cup of tea, I'll tell you.
1: But hey,
0: and it's like hockey, but I love hockey.
1: Well, hockey's physical,
0: and it's
1: hockey's
0: fast.
1: Hockey's fast, and hockey is physical. But soccer, hey, the U.S. is the Americas of Canada, United States, and Mexico are doing a great job hosting it. Nobody's complaining.
0: No.
1: All the tourists are loving, all the visitors are loving ranch dressing. Have you seen that?
0: No.
1: Hidden Valley actually came up with a travel size. That way they can get it through TSA. And they've came out and they're giving away complimentary Hidden Valley ranch to people. So that way they can take it home with them because they love ranch dressing.
0: Well,
1: I mean, I never thought apple pie, baseball, you know, that's America. Nope. Ranch dressing. That's America right now, man. That's the epitome of being American.
0: So we'd have to add it to hot dogs, apple pie, baseball, Chevrolet.
1: Yeah.
0: Hey, I wish they'd bring back the Impala.
1: That was a good car.
0: I'm going to call
1: Lee Iacocca. Well, he's dead. Sorry.
0: I'm going to call Keith. Not Keith.

0: over at Cole Chevy.
1: Tom.
0: Well, Tom and then his son-in-law, Mr. Green.
1: Yeah.
0: Call him. Bring back the Impala, as he would have the power to do it.
1: Yeah. I mean, come on. He's a great dealer.
0: Oh, yeah.
1: On the state line in Bluefield.
0: We bought our cars.
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0: And our vans at the Mission just done really well. If you're counting, that's up to you. It was 506 years ago that the Aztec emperor, the great Montezuma, died during the Spanish conquest, and they're pretty sure the Spaniards killed him.
1: It never was documented one way or the other, yeah. Was it?
0: Back when kings got in the battle, you know, that was...
1: Well, and now risky. If you drink the water in Mexico, it's called Montezuma's Revenge.
0: Revenge, ooh.
1: And when that's revenge, I mean, it revenges you.
0: Don't go near the water.
1: But 506 years ago.
0: Yeah, Montezuma. And it was 109 years ago that the singer, the great Lena Horne, was born. Could she sing? And it was 41 years ago, and you should remember this athlete, the legend Michael Phelps.
1: Are you the dude with the, he's got fins for toes.
0: Yeah.
1: No, seriously, he has webbed feet.
0: That's...
1: He really does. His toes are webbed. Look it up.
0: Michael Phelps?
1: Yes.
0: 8 times gold medal winner?
1: He's more than that, isn't he?
0: Yeah, maybe 50. I don't know.
1: But he broke Spitz's record?
0: Every record, yeah.
1: Yeah, he's got webbed toes.
0: I did not know, though. Not that there's anything wrong.
1: No. Right. And he's like 6 foot.
0: Yeah.
1: He's like 6'4".
0: And they got him. They caught him smoking some weed, didn't they? Before a race or something?
1: Yeah, I mean.
0: Which I don't think it would happen.
1: No, it didn't matter.
0: So.
1: It's definitely not performance enhancing. It's not like roids or anything.
0: No, you're like, okay. Let's go for the 800 meter.
1: But what was the statistic about him?
0: He was born on this day in 1985. So Michael Phelps, you're 41 years old.
1: And could probably still outswim most of them.
0: Oh, yeah. Even Johnny Weissmuller. Do you remember that?
1: I do remember that name.
0: First Tarzan.
1: Yes.
0: Yeah. Hey, we're really pleased to have in our studio, back
2: what
0: by
2: up,
0: popular
2: brother?
0: Demand,
2: hello,
0: our city manager, Cecil Marson. Well, welcome back.
2: Hey, and Craig. Thank you, sir.
1: How do you have time to do anything right now?
2: Well, I was going to have my counterpart, Andy, join me, and he's still down at the park. We're getting all the volunteers ready for the 4th of July celebration, and we've got a bunch of concession stands going in and finished up some turf and concrete work and walkway. So it's absolutely hectic as
0: coming
2: all get
0: together.
2: Out. It's all coming together, but it's nuts. We're just praying to keep the rain off, and those things are starting to get their mojo going. So we're pretty excited. Mm.
1: By the way, that's the voice of Cecil, everybody.
2: That's right.
0: So, people, when does it, like, kick off?
2: So, actually, it kicks off on the 1st. Tomorrow, the Bluefield Lions Club's got a great event out by the dome at Bluefield University. They got their flags of honor, and they're out there setting up yesterday.
1: Oh, that's what that tent was for.
2: Yeah, they got the tent set up, and so it's really nice. And you can tell all throughout both the town and the city, there's flags going up everywhere. It's really nice. So all the events will kick off tomorrow with that flag of honor ceremony. I think it kicks off at 1 o'clock right there by the dome.
0: Oh, good.
2: Bluefield University, so that's going to be a great event to kind of get us rocking and rolling for the 250th. And then on the 2nd, I got a big baseball game with the Ridge Runners, fireworks at night to get everybody fired up.
0: Oh, Garrett, man, it's Garrett, just building the momentum.
2: Oh, hey, it's how we do it here, man. It's professional. And the 3rd will be a holiday, a day of rest for hopefully for the citizens. Everybody gets a day off of work, and we'll be prepping out the park. And then on July 4th is the big extravaganza.
0: Starting at?
2: Around noontime.
0: Mm-hmm.
2: And you're going to have two bands out there. We've got a great parade that'll kick off at 1 o'clock. We've got tons of vendors, bouncy houses, splash pad, the train, the walkways.
0: Concessions
2: all over the place. And the foam daddy from Bluefield, Virginia, bounce houses, the playground, and so
0: wow,
2: a bunch of car show guys are going to be there as well as part of the parade. And they're going to keep the cars
0: gotta
2: there.
0: Got to have a car show.
2: Got to have a car show. We got some pretty sweet cars in this area.
1: Mark.
2: And so it's just going to be a full day of great stuff. Capped in the evening with another great baseball game by the.

0: runners.
1: And Ken, so, there's nothing like it. Starts off Thursday with the Flags of Honor, and then
2: Wednesday.
3: No, tomorrow.
1: There's a musical term called a crescendo.
3: Yes.
1: Does that mean it's
3: where
1: builds,
3: you start? It's where you go low.
1: And then you.
0: Well, I hope everybody's pretty excited. I mean, it was pretty cool. I was watching.
3: This only happens once.
0: Well, it only happens once. And, you know, something was pretty neat. I was watching the news last night, and they were talking about the World Cup, right, and all the fans that are coming over to the U.S. and seeing everything.
3: And love ranch dressing.
0: And they love the ranch dressing. You know, their minds are blown when they hit Buc-ee's and all this other stuff. But it's kind of cool. My son's up in Boston. And when Scotland played Haiti, he actually has a roommate that's Scottish. And just to see all the visitors coming in. And,
1: how'd that game turn out?
0: They won that game. They did not qualify for the round of 32, so it's a little bit of quiet.
3: They were singing Country Roads at one
0: time.
3: Yeah,
0: they were singing Country Roads, but I think it's pretty telling when you see all the visitors coming in, and you can pick up your Instagram feed and see just how much, you know, they can't believe how awesome the U.S. is.
3: Well, they understand that.
0: Yeah, and they're like, well, you know, air conditioning, stuff that we take for granted. No, but seriously, I lived in Europe 3 years. Nobody has air conditioning.
1: It's illegal.
0: Yeah, they really, and so they get over here.
1: The fluorocarbons.
0: You know, our freaking stadiums have air conditioning, right, for the game. So I think it just shows you just how, I think sometimes if we just take a pause and really think about it,
3: man.
0: You know, that how really great this country is and great the people are. And, you know, fortunately, I've had a chance to be outside this country, you know, for pretty much a good portion of my life. And I can tell you there's no better place on the earth. And,
1: it is.
0: No better place in this area.
1: Yes.
0: And so, you know, I'm just super excited. I hope everybody really has a great weekend with their families. But, you know, maybe take a moment to reflect on just how great this country is. And we're all very fortunate that we got the golden ticket and got to be born American.
1: Mm-hmm. Wow.
3: Amen.
1: That says it all.
0: Yeah. Yeah, absolutely.
1: And Paul Dorsey's going to be. Do you remember Paul Dorsey?
0: I absolutely do. Paul's a great guy.
1: He's collecting flags, people who have tattered and old.
3: With his American Legion post.
0: Yeah.
1: Yeah. They retire it the proper way.
0: Yeah.
1: There's a procedure.
0: Oh, no. There's That's not something you just take and put in a trash can.
1: No.
0: It's a very.
3: You fought for it.
0: Yeah, 100%. And a lot of.
3: You and all the other men and women who've enlisted.
0: Yeah. Well, a lot of brave Americans have done the best they can to keep this
3: and
0: country.
3: And gave
0: going.
3: It all.
0: Yep.
1: It's like you said, there's nothing like it. And.
0: No, man, I'd come home from some of my trips and just, man, I would just almost kiss the ground when I got here.
3: I'm sure you
0: know.
1: It's a great place.
0: Yeah, it really is. And people are wonderful. And, yeah, I think all everybody's got to do is just get off the news a little bit and go see your neighbor, and you'll find out, hey, it's not so bad.
3: Or come hang out this Saturday for the celebration of the Bluefields. Hey, how's your counterpart doing at the town of Bluefield, Virginia? How's that? Are y'all simpatico, doing all right together?
0: Yeah, I mean, it's great. You know, we were together this morning at about 6 out at the park. We linked up with all the crane and the concession guys to make sure they could get into the back end of the park, which is a little bit of a logistics challenge. And so we made sure everything was kind of hooking and jabbing.
1: Did you
0: say
1: a crane?
0: Oh, yeah. The concession stand. These are all cement concession stands. Really, I mean, these are not chintzy. They're nice. So you got to take them.
3: Are these going to be permanent?
0: Oh, yeah. These are going down right by the splash pad.
3: Heck yeah, man. Awesome.
0: Yeah. Oh, yeah,
3: congratulations.
0: Man.
3: Yeah, I didn't know that.
0: You always got to get out of the studio. And you know, you guys are in there homesteading. You know, I know it's nice and AC in here, but you got to get down that park.
3: That's awesome, bro.
0: I know Craig's wife is. Sis is almost finished up decorating the whole city of Bluefield. So she's absolutely phenomenal and has a downtown looking like $1,000. So she's taking good care of us.
1: I love the 250 flags.
3: Those are American. Those are really cool.
0: Yeah, that was a great that was an idea from the beautification committee, and they came together with a few of the business owners here in town, and so we kind of intermixed those with the American flags. And right now I think the beautification is starting to go out and putting flags in a lot of the flower pots, you know, just a little flag goes in there, and we'll have flags. And one of our employees at the Public Works, Candy Sayers, made some really nice wooden commemorative 250 coins.
1: Oh.
0: And so we'll have those to pass out on Saturday for the 4th of July for all the kids and folks that are in the parade and all that and their families. And, yeah, we got a slaw dog eating contest. I think there's an apple pie contest. Mm-hmm. And so it's just – it just everybody just going to have a great time. The park's going to be great. You know, knock on wood, the weather's going to be really, really nice.

0: Ice and everything's going to be, the splash pad, of course, the playground and the train are all free, and the bouncy houses and all that. And just come down and, have a nice time with your family and enjoy the parade.
1: Join
0: and
1: the community.
0: All the music.
1: Man.
0: Yeah, 100%.
1: Come together and hang out, man.
2: Now, that slaw dog eating contest is going to be interesting.
0: Yeah, I'm not sure if Joey Chestnut, the world champion hot dog eater, is showing up.
2: He'll be busy. He'll be at Coney Island.
0: Yeah, he might beat that's right, in 4th of July, the Coney Island shindig. But
1: now you're going to enter, right?
0: Yeah, I don't know about that. Actually, there's a dunk booth I might have to get into that I'm prepping for.
1: To give everybody a visualization, Cecil, you've lost some weight. Not that you were a big dude, but you trimmed down some.
0: Well, I'll tell you, my wife was giving me so much grief, saying, hey, I had to slim up. So it was getting tough at the house, Craig, let me tell you, man. So it's
2: and yeah, she's right. One of the best bakers.
0: Yeah.
2: Talk about putting on the
0: she had
2: one of her –
0: She runs a tight ship. She's like a drill sergeant in there. You know what I mean? So,
2: Try plant-based food. That's what I did for a while. It just kind of fell off me. But then I cheat now. I go get meat.
0: Well, I have tried to be a little more careful about what I eat and have started trying to exercise again. So
1: But that goes out the door Saturday, man. It's a cheat day. Saturday, everybody needs to have a cheat day.
0: No, cheat day Saturday, that's for sure.
1: Enjoy yourself Saturday and peacefully enjoy each other Saturday.
0: I can't wait. I'm really excited to see everybody.
1: So the public works, they're working their butt off. And what about EMS first responders? How are they going to be involved?
0: So they'll be down there. We'll have some fire trucks down there. Of course, Chief Bailey and his team, our firefighters, are leading the charge on the parade. So
1: Chad thinks he's all that in the bag.
0: Hey, he's the man.
1: Like Chad.
0: He's our guy. And so he's the boss man of the parade. So he'll get everybody set up outside of Bowen. And we'll have the police down there and some of the working dogs.
2: The parade route is
0: right around the park.
2: Mm-hmm.
1: So very cool.
0: It's not an overly long one, but we're hoping to get everybody into the park.
2: It's about a mile.
0: Yeah, about a mile. Mm-hmm. And then hopefully everybody can kind of line the streets. And of course, any of the kids and families want to be in the parade, we'll slip them right in there, and they can walk the parade too. And we'll have a sighting by the Copsicle. Our Copsicle's back on the prowl right now.
2: Oh, great.
0: So you'll see that. That's he's always a good guy. He's got the music playing and some free popsicles for the kids. So
1: that's cool.
0: It's going to be cool.
2: We've
0: got some great folks.
1: It's hard
0: here.
1: To believe it's here already.
0: It's gone fast.
1: I mean, really, it was just like the other day you were here saying, hey, here's the idea of what we're talking about back in, like, I think February or March.
0: Yeah, I mean, it is, man. The summer's actually going pretty quick.
2: It really has.
0: I'm like, dang. Before you know it, it'll be Beaver Grand football. Getting ready to kick off.
2: It's only 172 days till Christmas. So you think.
0: I know. And we've already had discussions about some Christmas items.
2: You'll have to have a committee meeting.
0: We've had a couple, believe it or not, already. We've had a couple of sit-downs on the Holiday of Lights and getting all that.
1: Could utilize the new concession stand.
0: Yeah, we've got some new power hookups out there. So we, have some other vantage points where we can put some lights in and just keep growing it and doing everything we can to just bring folks to our area and have the families have a good time.
2: We had a guest on the show yesterday. He's an author of the new book called Refined by Fire, and it all takes place in Bluefield, and it culminates
1: at
2: the last chapter at the Holiday of Lights.
1: W.H. Bailey.
0: No kidding.
1: Billy Bailey.
0: Uh-huh.
1: Yeah. It's a good it's I read the first chapter and a half last night. It gets you started. It's a good book.
2: Yeah.
0: I'll be darned.
2: Yeah, and it all ends at...
0: That's the crescendo. The final is the
2: Holiday
0: of
2: Lights.
0: Well, I mean, it's pretty amazing. I think it's been going on 20 to 30 years. And, it just started off with a couple of lights and some plywood. Some plywood.
2: I just admire the people that put that together.
0: It was kind of genius, really, because they created something out of nothing. Now it's become this huge kind of...
2: What's more difficult,
0: DNA.
2: Putting it up or taking it down?
0: Putting it up.
2: Yeah.
0: Putting it up. Because they got to put it up, and of course, they're checking the bulbs. And,
1: Might as well start now.
0: It may go a little quicker coming down, Craig, after it's done. But no, putting it up is the big challenge.
2: I was a roadie for a band, and setting up was taking a little time. But by the time the night was over, get that speakers in the van, dude. We want to get out of here.
1: Peace.
0: Yeah.
2: Now,
0: yeah.
2: With every big event, Joey and I always bring up the P word, parking. It's ample, isn't it?
0: Yeah. Parking Parking's great. We're going to also have some, now we're going to try to limit

0: folks driving into the park because we're going to have so many kids.
1: Right.
0: All the vendors. So we've got, of course, it's not a bad walk from the corner there. Most of the walkers park at Bowen and then they walk into their loop. But
2: it's shorter than Walmart.
0: It is shorter than Walmart, that's for sure. And we do have some transit buses there as well.
1: So I was going to ask anybody that needs help.
0: So for folks that need help, we can get them in there and make it nice for them. And they'll be running all day to get folks in and out of there. And
1: like
0: it
1: you
0: nice.
1: Mentioned, it's free admission for the splash pad and free rides on the Ridge Runner train. Mm-hmm. And people just need to come out and experience it.
0: No, I think they're going to, you know, like I said, we've got two bands playing. And
1: now, where will the bands be set up?
0: They're going to be set up towards the back. We're going to have the stage, you know, where the hut area is. Yeah. We'll have the cars down there. So it's
1: where the windmill will be sometime.
0: Yeah, so with the sheer magnitude of the vendors and everything we've got a nice walkway that should be done by Saturday. And so, you know, folks can, even if you wheelchair, you know, there's a nice walkway. They'll take you through the entire park now.
1: Awesome.
0: So.
2: Oh.
0: Oh, yeah, man. Oh, yeah. We're not messing around, Craig. No. I mean, really, it's going to be it's so it takes about 30 days for that to cure, and then they're going to put a couple top coats on there, and I think it's going to be
2: I think
0: it's going to be kind of a blue collar for Bluefield, but it's going to be the park is really getting great.
1: It's a jewel, man.
2: I wonder if Mickey Pelillo will have her trails open.
0: Oh, the trails are wide open. Mickey's been out there with her crew crushing it, and they're out there. Oh, probably every other day, somebody from her committee's out there, you know, walking and checking it, seeing, make sure things are cleaned up. No logs are
1: there's your staycation there, Craig. Yeah. Do those trails. Those trails are so relaxing.
2: I've walked them.
1: They're so beautiful.
0: They are. They're really, you know, the only challenge with the trails are there's some of them are steep, but as far as being beautiful and getting back here in the woods, there's nothing better.
1: It's relaxing.
0: Oh, yeah. Yeah, I usually run that, you know, a couple days a week. I'll go out there, and it's really nice, and it's nice and quiet.
2: And there's a trailhead just above the mission on Thorn Street.
0: That's right.
2: Yeah, that you could get in if you don't want to.
1: Oh, yeah.
0: Yeah.
1: I forgot about that was connected to it.
0: Yeah.
1: Man, that's a lot of miles of trail.
0: Yeah, well, where that overpass project is over at the Midway Tunnel, we've been looking at trying to figure out, you know, because there's going to be walkable access. We'd like to figure out the design a trail that kind of connects to that once you get across Bluefield Avenue and then take your up over Thorn. So, you know, and then have, you know, start getting all this stuff connected so you can get where you need to go. So, and then Thursday night this week, we've got an informational meeting on all the safe streets.
2: Oh, we'll be there.
1: Yes, that's a big deal.
2: I'll see the roundabouts.
0: Yeah. You and a lot of other folks, I believe, Craig. So,
1: wasn't that a song, Roundabout?
2: I love them.
1: Yeah.
2: When I was in Ireland 40...
1: They make so much sense.
2: 37 years ago. It's everywhere, roundabouts. And once you get used to it, they're safer, they're cheaper. And
1: people just need to... I tell you, if you want to get a fine example of how roundabouts can really help a community, go down to Blacksburg. Go to downtown Blacksburg,
0: Blacksburg's
1: Virginia.
0: Yeah, Blacksburg's got quite a few. Yeah,
1: and it's so easy to travel.
2: Go to Ashland, Kentucky, where their whole Main Street... They've eliminated the intersections. It's roundabouts.
1: Reckon.
2: So, yeah.
0: Well, the nice thing is, you know, so just to kind of give some of the folks listening, you know, the genesis was it all started off as a safety action plan because, you know, we took all the data of traffic accidents, and that was really the genesis.
2: Fender benders
0: of the whole city, right? Mm-hmm. And when we finished with that and we looked at the city's complete entirety of road networks, that entire project, you know, we estimated was probably about $114 million. But that was to do everything, right? And so then we had to break it down to phases. So, of course, the phase one, we wanted to hit the main arteries as best we could and strategically looking at, all right, how much money do you think we'll get? You know, will it be approved or not? And then so we came up with the, you know, the college stadium and 52. And with a real key eye on the hospital, since it has now become the main dormitory for the students. That road was not built in any shape, form, or fashion in that gap or anything. It was a hospital, so nobody was walking. You know, it was a different setup. So yeah, that's kind of where we got to. And then we hired CTEO and AECOM, and they studied it for a good 10 to 12 months, you know, all the engineering, taking all that data. And that's where the roundabouts came from. But it's bigger than roundabouts, of course. It's bike lanes. It's sidewalk. So this is.
2: I understand, Hill Avenue on 52. Is one proposal.
0: Well, you've got 52 up by the college, right? You know, the Hill Avenue's and is figured into that. And it goes all the way down through the gap, Cherry Street, you know, through the Highland Light, up through Cherry
2: Stadium.
0: Street. All the way, and then it goes right down to where the
2: college old, in Maryland.
0: Yep.
2: And I heard that it's possible Bland and College.
0: They looked at that, and so they're still looking into that one.

0: And it's really complicated. It's just a bad spot because you've got that hill, and they were looking, the likelihood is probably not great there. Now they were looking for some sort of a potential bypass just to kind of free up some of that traffic that just kind of sits on that hill right there. You know, it's like a nightmare for every 16-year-old's got a clutch to try to get stuff right
1: still
0: there.
1: Had those.
2: In the winter too.
0: Yeah, that's varsity level driving right there. If
3: yes,
0: you can,
3: sir.
0: If you can hang on that hill.
2: You know where it'd be a good one? When I was one of those consulting firms when they were here earlier asked me, it's already 3/4 the roundabout is Cumberland Road and Bland.
0: Oh yeah, so. So our phase two, which we have already submitted for, takes all of Cumberland and all of Bland, and then it connects into Federal all the way down the kind of the Bluefield Princeton Avenue intersection there. So that's phase two that we've already applied for. I think that one's in the neighborhood about $27 million. But yeah, we would really like to clean up that Cumberland intersection, and then get Bland all the way down, and then, you know, as it goes around the 400 block there by the chamber, that kind of triangle area where it fans out, and get all those sidewalks and roads straightened out. And then in August, God willing, we'll hear from ARC. You know, we got a big about $2.5 million grant in for the 400 block, you know, for that park, and
3: awesome.
0: that's really what we want to get. Hopefully we get the green light in August, and then we can start
2: that's
0: that sucker.
2: The biggie.
0: Yeah. And that'll really, I think, that'll be a very transformative, you know, for our downtown.
2: Boy, we're enjoying Obeyed Coffee Shop.
0: Yeah, that was
2: dude is
0: David's
2: cool.
0: The man, and his wife's really nice. He's got a beautiful daughter
3: and their kids.
0: And they're
3: kids.
0: Yeah, and I think that's what we want. We want some
3: that's
0: of these,
3: what I, youth,
0: these young bucks to come in here and
2: every
0: take
2: day
0: a run at it.
2: They're always happy.
0: Yeah,
3: I wonder why.
0: Oh, well, I think,
3: coffee.
0: Yeah, the mayor and Economic Development Authority, the board, you know, everybody's tried to.
3: It's a great synergy, man.
0: Bark have tried to really roll the red carpet. It was awesome. He got in there with his father. His father's a pretty good construction guy, so it was family business. You know, the place looks phenomenal.
2: It's really good.
0: And the coffee.
2: And everything's natural. I got a cardamom. Yeah. How do you say it? Cardamom? It's a flavor. And he's got the natural bean that he grinds, and that's how you flake.
0: Yeah.
2: The dude is on time, I'll tell you.
0: Yeah, he's got a coffee I tried the other day. It was like a peach coffee. Mm.
3: Oh God,
0: that sounds kind of goofy.
2: With all natural ingredients.
0: Yeah, all natural ingredients, and
2: how was a peach coffee?
0: It was delicious. Oh. You know, because he's like, hey, I got something new. You want to try it? And I said, okay, I'll try it. And I never really thought peach and coffee would necessarily go together, but man, it was excellent. It was excellent. So,
3: well, he exemplifies what you're trying to do. When I say you, the city, is trying to do with Bluefield as a whole. I mean, look at the new art installation from the Beautification Committee. Look at the restaurants downtown. And just look at the activity. There's stuff to do now.
0: Yeah, and there's a new owner for Portobello. I just got done walking.
2: He was supposed to open today. I don't know if they had to delay it or not.
0: Yeah, it's getting close, and I haven't checked with him. And I saw him about a week and a half ago.
2: He's put some money into it.
0: Oh yeah, I mean, if you go look at the exterior, the signage,
3: it's
0: you know,
3: beautiful.
0: Got the lights up.
2: Can't
3: beautiful.
2: Wait.
0: Yeah, and he's got a chef coming in. I think he was in Italy for about 4 years. I did some learned some culinary expertise from our Italian brethren, and so we're pretty excited. I mean, it's good stuff.
2: Would you say the opening is getting near?
0: Yeah, I would say I know you wanted to do a soft opening, and of course we'll do the big ribbon cutting and all that. I've got to check on it. It's casing right now, but I know he was down to the final throes of getting ready to rock and roll. Okay. But the place inside looks great. He's done a ton
2: Can't
0: of work.
2: Can't wait. I love Portobello.
0: Yeah, it's great. It's a really nice Italian new place.
3: Well, it just shows the point I was making, though, is just that downtown's actually downtown again.
0: Yeah.
3: And you know, a lot of our listeners can remember back in the day, which, you know, you weren't here, but you can understand if you go look through the archives. I mean, you remember Kresge's and McCrory's.
0: Oh, yeah.
2: Egg salad sandwich.
3: And downtown was just thriving, and that's what you all have done. Inject. I mean, it's taken a – it don't take as corny, but it's taking a village. Everybody.
0: Yeah. Oh, it does. Well, it's just like not to hype up Craig, but you know his wife Sis came down, and you know she gets no money for that, and she's just kicking in the door at City Hall, going, hey, can I decorate some windows? And damn, man, I mean that was so awesome, and
2: that's
3: beautiful.
0: I can't really express because I'm not that smart enough guy that what that means when somebody you know, citizens willing to do.

0: do something exactly. like that. And
1: well, like what the look what they did. Difference. Look what Craig and a group of others did with the time capsule from the Chamber of Commerce. Yeah,
2: Jenny, Jenny Christakis.
0: So I was up there the other day, and they had a crew out there. It was hot as all blue blazes, and they're laying mulch. But that stuff, man, that stuff.
1: Those
0: really
1: little things. It does.
2: Taking ownership here.
0: Those little things really matter. You know, and I always say, you know, when I'm talking to other folks, it's like, hey, man, when somebody picks up a piece of trash here and puts it in a trash can, they just made the city better. That's one less bottle I got to look at, you know, driving down Blanche Street, you know, and it makes the city look cleaner. And so all those efforts.
2: Everybody got in the habit of that.
0: Yeah, I mean, but, you know, just these little things, man, you know. You know, guy cuts his yard on one of the main avenues and it makes his yard look nice. Like, thanks, sir. That really it makes our city look great.
2: Really
0: you know,
2: does.
0: Yeah. I mean, it, those little efforts, they mean a lot.
2: Take and, some pride, aesthetic, aesthetic value. Yeah, and may I say something?
1: Yes, and then we got to take a break.
2: I'll take this, and I'm going to throw some of my volunteers under the bus. But having been here 50 years, having seen the downtown in its big time, and now in its coming back with an attitude, I support 100% the parking enforcement rules. I believe it's the best thing. And you talk to – and I've told my volunteers, quit whining. Just move it down the road or something. And I think it's good. Don't let these negative Nancy's. I just think you have to.
1: You have to. Give everybody an equal shot. Hey, we got to take a break, brother.
2: All right.
1: And then we'll say hi to Andy in a minute.
2: Yeah. Andrew Henson is in the studio. We'll be right back.
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5: 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I wonder if that's the Competitive Eaters Association. they're called gurgitators, is what they're. Hey, Joe, I was telling the managers that I got a text from Claire and George Shea. They are with the Competitive Eaters Association, and they're going to try and get on either tomorrow or Thursday.
6: Cool.
5: Because we have no show. Because it's all building up to Joey Chestnut.
6: Yeah.
5: See, can he eat 81 hot dogs in 10 minutes? And I think he's going to do
7: it. I just don't know how any human can do that.
8: He's doesn't sound good.
5: And the Black Widow, that girl, she's an Asian.
7: She is of Asian descent.
5: 110 pounds, ate 72 chicken.

0: things.
1: That's crazy. Yeah.
0: It's amazing. But the dude I want to meet, and actually, I don't want to meet him.
1: The one that ate the how many gallons of beans?
0: 4 gallons of baked beans. Yeah, that's just incredible.
1: Yeah, but those are delicious.
0: Yeah. So, hey, but we're here.
1: So the slaw dog eating contest. How does this work?
2: So
0: is it sponsored by the National Professional Eaters?
2: No, this one's sponsored by Grant Supermarkets. Conley. They've done a great job of helping us get some of the items.
1: Oh, Ron Martin and
2: Grant. Oh, hey man, he's our lifesaver. And but our Parks and Recs, the Parks and Recs from both the town and the city will be there setting it up. And Regina is our quarterback for that thing. And it's not for the weak of heart. That'll be a ferocious eating contest. So I'm not sure I'm going to get into that. Yeah, but they should be good though. They'll be tasty. But yeah, good luck.
0: And of course, there'll be a prize.
2: Yeah, yeah, there's a prize there. I won't spoil what the prize is.
3: Yeah, more hot dogs.
2: But it'll be legendary. That's right. Yeah. An extra thing of hot dogs. Good luck and God bless.
3: Yeah, a trash can.
2: That's right. That's right. Yeah.
1: And the bathrooms are going to be nice and clean,
2: It'll be an apron.
1: Love you.
0: We'll look forward. Both towns are working together to make this event just something memorable.
4: Yeah, well, yeah, good morning, Craig. I just came
3: back in from checking out the final preparations there, and we call it preparation. We were just checking on it, and
0: well, very good. Able to get the crane in the back end.
3: Well, that was Cecil's gig today. Yeah, that's looking good. Yeah, the splash pad's getting in there.
2: Yeah, they're full tilt, putting turf down, finishing up concrete, putting in concession stands, and then the walkway crew's out there finishing up some blacktop on the walking trails.
3: Yeah,
0: wonderful.
3: I can't wait.
4: That's looking good.
0: And as you know, 4th of July is synonymous with fireworks and. Has Bluefield, Virginia extended a time of grace?
4: No, our normal noise ordinance is in effect. I have had no one approach me to ask to extend it, so we did not. So we just
0: What is the ordinance?
4: 10 p.m. is our noise ordinance. Our quiet period begins at 10 p.m., so that is our normal quiet period is still in effect.
0: Yeah, and it'll be enforced, but...
4: Yeah, I mean, if someone's breaking that or, you know, is doing something that they shouldn't, just to let the PD know and we'll come out there and enforce the code.
0: Yeah, very good.
4: Yeah.
0: Well, it's going to be a great weekend. I don't even want to bring up the W word, weather, but it looks good.
4: Yeah, there's always a chance of pop-up showers, I think, with this heat. Yeah. But it will be hot, and people should be advised of that. Drink water and, you know, seek shade, but... I think it's going to be an awesome experience.
2: We'll come get a lemonade and some snow cones and stuff like that, or the Copsicle down the park on the 4th. Yeah, we'll have that waiting on you.
4: Yeah, then we have a lot of other activities. I know I'm late to the party here. I think Cecil probably covered most of it, but there's activities on the 3rd at the Harmony Acres Pool. I just want to advertise that for the town. Harmony Acres Pool is going to have a lot of activities. Fincastle is going to have other activities at the pool up there. Fincastle will have activities on the 4th as well. There's an ice cream social that's at 7:30. So if there's something at the park that doesn't excite you, you want to get ice cream at Fincastle, that's at 7:30 p.m. But the park, I think there's going to be something for everybody, from adult beverages all the way down to all the other vendors. Cecil and I will be in the dunk booth, so we'll be nice and cooled off, depending on how your pitching arm will be.
1: And you don't even have to and they can't get – they can't get a ticket or anything for throwing at you. So,
4: no, but we have set it to be you have to have a pitch about 100 mile an hour fastball. We have set it, so it's not going to be.
1: That's boring.
2: That's right. You got to bring the heat.
3: You got to bring the heater.
1: Come on, man. It's on now. They're lying. It's a hair trigger. All you got to do is breathe
3: hair
1: on it.
3: Hair trigger.
1: They'll be swimming.
0: Will it be a regulation baseball?
4: I doubt
1: softball normally, bro.
4: Probably a wiffle ball. I'm sure our Parks and Rec will hook us up for this here.
2: Yeah,
4: we'll probably just have to look at it.
0: Where will that dunking booth be in the...
4: down in the southern the deep in the south
0: part, near the horse park?
2: It'll be down in that shelter 2 area, which is the back end of the park, and you'll find us down there. We'll be waiting on you.
4: That's right. We'll be waiting on you.
0: I'm fascinated with these concession stands. It's a concrete fabrication.
2: Yeah.
0: Right?
2: So it's in 3 sections now. It's got to be put together. It's each one of them weighs about each section weighed about 58,000 tons. They're heavy as all get out.
4: Probably 58,000 pounds.
2: I'm sorry, 58,000
4: pounds. But 58,000 tons would be good, too.
1: Yeah.
2: That'd be pretty heavy,
4: I think. Be a little heavy.
2: Yeah. I'm sorry, 58,000 pounds. Thank you.
4: You're welcome.
2: Andy is
1: he's tired.
2: Grad.

0: I am an engineer.
1: Yeah, I went to WU, so it was a little different. I was couch program. Hey,
2: before we take another quick break, what's going on with the Lions Club starting
0: tomorrow? Yes, so if everybody wants to check that out. So Fields of Honor is going in across the town. They're putting them in at the corner of Stadium and College today. Flags going in all over the place at the fountain at Jack Asbury Square, some in front of the Sanders House, but the ones going in today in front of Bluefield University, and please check it out. It's awesome. The number of flags going in is in the hundreds, and this is all sponsored and coordinated, and the Lions Club did this for us, and it's just a fantastic show of what a private organization partnering with the town can accomplish, and my hat's off to the Lions Club for executing this, and it really helped the town out. I could not have done it on my own. I did not have the capacity or the ability to do it, and they collected the money, they put on the event, they sponsored it, they coordinated for it, they received the flags. They're the ones that got the volunteer effort for it, and they are putting them up, and they've done a tremendous job, and I want to thank them from the bottom of my heart.
3: Oh, the one at Asbury
0: Square is wonderful with the service flags out there, but you'll see the nicest of all of them will be in front of the university, and they're putting those in today.
3: The dome.
0: Between the dome and the clock tower.
2: Hey, let's take a quick break.
3: We'll take one, and we'll be right back.
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3: Welcome back to Radioactive on WHIS. We only got about a minute and a half. That was Alabama. I hear they're going to do something for the...
7: Yeah, they're up in Charleston with the $20 million Ferris wheel.
3: God, they got to be in their 80s by now.
0: They're not playing in Alabama?
7: No. Hey, people can get information and plan accordingly. That was a good joke, Andrew. People can get information and schedule events on your all's websites or Facebook, correct?
0: I'm sure.
1: Yes, yeah, that's correct. It's pretty much everywhere. Of course, Felicia Holcomb is the city of Bluefield's big quarterback doing everything. She's Atlas, But if you need any questions, we'll continue to hit the airwaves and hit all the social media with all the events coming up. Kicking off tomorrow at the Field of Honor, and we're just super excited. I really hope everybody has a great holiday with their kids, and I hope everybody's having a great summer and just enjoying each other.
3: America.
0: That's right. Yeah, 1 p.m. tomorrow is really the unveiling.
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0: 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WHIS weather.
1: Sunny skies with showers and a chance of storms today. A high this afternoon will be right around the upper 80s to near 90. Showers and thunderstorms possible tonight, and overnight low will drop down in the mid to upper 60s. Monday, we're looking at cloudy skies, showers and a chance of storms, a high in the lower 80s. Tuesday, more of the same with some showers and scattered thunderstorms, a high into the lower 80s. Midweek, limited sunshine, a chance of showers, a few scattered thunderstorms, a high into the lower 80s. I'm meteorologist Sally Russell from the Cole Chevy Body Shop Weather Center.
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3: I'm Mayan Vasta Betancourt.
4: And I'm Greg Johnson. This week, violence against healthcare workers is on the rise.
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0: Everything Art Still had worked for paid off when the Kansas City Chiefs selected him with the second overall pick in the 1978 NFL Draft. After 12 years in the league, setting records for most sacks in a career and season, Still wasn't surprised when a few medical issues started popping up after he retired.
1: I played here with the Chiefs for about 10 years, a couple years in Buffalo. And so that's constant pounding on your body. So you expect to have maybe some surgeries after, you know, retirement, and those types of things, issues, grabbing and those types of things. So basically what happened, you know, had the carpal tunnel, trigger finger, both shoulders replaced, lower back problems, swelling in my legs and joint problems, those types of things. Then I started, you know, stomach, and then eventually where it affected my heart and all.
0: Still chalked it all up to his football career, and anything that didn't fit in that box, he just assumed was age-related. It wasn't until 2023 that a doctor started to put the pieces together.
1: Doctor was saying, because I keep myself in pretty good shape, he said, at your age, you shouldn't have any heart problems. You know, these other physical ones, that's just part of it. But he said, it must be something more to it. So what he did was, wasn't just make an analogy just, you know, from my symptoms. He asked me this one simple question, which again, when he asked me the question, he told me a little bit about your family health history. So that's when the lights start dawning on me after I talked about my brother. My older brother has all the symptoms. Then he said, well, tell me some more about the rest of your family. So I went through, and my younger brother, he has all the symptoms that my other brother and myself had. He has a pacemaker and defibrillator, and he has some serious heart problems where I think he's almost at the stage where he needs a heart.
0: Uncovering this family history was the final clue for Still's doctor to diagnose him with amyloidosis. It's a condition where proteins become abnormal and build up in different areas of the body and can eventually lead to death.
2: The disease is a protein deposition disease, but the proteins don't just deposit like sand. What happens is the proteins unfold and they self-assemble into fibrils, which are like little stretches of rope. And the

0: two main groups of the disease. AL, or light chain amyloidosis, is caused by abnormal clone of plasma cells in bone marrow. The second is ATTR, or transthyretin amyloidosis. It's caused by an abnormal protein in the liver. While the disease is often triggered by aging, Still was diagnosed with a genetic form of ATTR.
1: So the transthyretin type of amyloid, which is called ATTR amyloid, is pretty prevalent because it's a disease of aging, and it's also a genetic disease with a prevalence among African Americans of perhaps as much as 3 to 4%. The abnormal gene in African Americans is found in that percentage of individuals, but it doesn't cause disease in all of them. So the penetrance of that genetic abnormality varies.
0: ATTR tends to be less aggressive than AL amyloidosis, which could explain how Still was able to go decades without proper treatment. The symptoms tend to be general, like shortness of breath, loss of appetite, and abnormal heart rhythms. Since many of these are often attributed to other conditions, Comenzo says that getting a proper diagnosis is one of the main challenges for patients.
1: Most patients end up going to 4 or 5 different doctors before they're diagnosed because they come in with a symptom that's associated with pretty garden variety heart disease, and therefore they're going to be viewed as having heart disease of a standard type, and the diagnostic process can be slowed down as a result.
0: He also notes that once patients finally get the right diagnosis, getting in to see a specialist is a whole other issue.
1: It's incredible how much in advance doctors are scheduling patients, in large measure because I think we're a little behind the curve in terms of the number of doctors we have for the aging population we have.
0: Thankfully, there are a number of organizations working to help patients with amyloidosis find and access proper care. As Still began to tackle his own treatment journey, it became more clear just how many of his relatives had unknowingly been impacted by amyloidosis. Still realized this disease needed more awareness, especially in the African American communities around the country. So he and his wife have been traveling around America, partnering with physicians to bring this information into the local communities, and most importantly, delivering it in a way that's easy to understand.
2: You know, when you're going in the community and you got doctors coming in, these PhDs, doctoring degrees, their wording is much different than within the community and all. And it's not to say who's better than what, it's just the environment and all too. So usually the doctors and all, the physicians we work with, they talk at a level, and we sit down. We don't stand up and lecture. We sit down as a group. And again, we don't use over 2-syllable words. We don't use medical terms, pharmaceutical terminology and all, just real simple language you can understand.
0: While these outreach programs are focused on amyloidosis, Still make sure to also hit on general health knowledge, like knowing your family history and the value of genetic testing. In many of these communities, Still sees the same hesitancy he also grew up with.
2: I'm from Camden, New Jersey, from the projects and all. And that all that kind of permeates and all, too, as far as my mind, because doctors had a bad name, too, the physicians and all. Then you had pharmaceutical companies. It's almost like the genetic thing, the mindset goes back in the day. And so that's why, you know, with us now, and even myself, up until maybe 2 or 3 years ago, genetic testing was, I wouldn't mess with it at all. If it wasn't for Dr. Ferdinand, no telling where I would be right now. Maybe I may have the pacemaker and defibrillator, or maybe I had a heart transplant now.
0: Through getting tested, Still was able to find this genetic mutation that not only affects him, but could have similar consequences for the rest of his family. And though there isn't a cure for amyloidosis, there are medications that can stop the disease progression.
1: There are 2 types of medicines. One type is a stabilizer. So as I said, the transthyretin molecule has 4 leaves, like a 4-leaf clover. And the stabilizer puts itself in a particular spot that reduces the risk of dissociation. So it maintains the 4 molecule structure of transthyretin, preventing the accumulation of the single monomers that would then misfold and become amyloid. So the stabilizers markedly slow down the process.

0: The second type of medication is called a suppressor or silencer.
1: What that does is it goes to the major source of transthyretin in the body, which is the liver. And it is a silencer of liver cell production of transthyretin. So it turns off the factory for transthyretin. And that also is very effective at reducing the concentration of monomer, preventing fibrils from forming, and enabling the patient to stabilize. These drugs work effectively to markedly reduce the progression of the disease. And because of that, the earlier the patient is diagnosed, the better the outcome.
0: Stopping the production of an entire type of protein sounds scary, but Comenzo says the biggest effect it can cause is a vitamin A deficiency. The good news is that this can be easily fixed by adding in a vitamin A supplement. While both types of drugs slow the disease progression, Comenzo says it's often left up to patient preference for which medication they choose.
1: Silencers can be given once every 3 months. So a simple injection under the skin like insulin once every 3 months is effective treatment, so you don't have to remember to take a pill every day. The long-term use of either of these types of medicines is just revealing the side effects because they haven't all been around that long. So there's no clear direction that we send patients in. To some degree, it's a matter of insurance. To some degree, it's patient preference. So there's not a huge difference in terms of outcomes.
0: Comenzo says the research for these medications is still in the early stages, and there's a lot of progress to be made in this field. You can find more information about Dr. Raymond Comenzo, Art Still, and all of our guests on our website, radiohealthjournal.org. Our executive producer is Amira Zaveri. I'm Kristen Farah.
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2: Hospitals are full of worried patients and loved ones. Many who have no idea if they'll find the healing needed. All of this uncertainty and fear can fill the space with tension that's threatening to snap at any moment. And it's often the healthcare workers who shoulder the repercussions. John Voigt says nurses go to work each day expecting to help carry the physical and emotional pain of their patients. What they don't expect is to be assaulted while trying to provide this care.
7: And I think that we've seen this kind of violence become exacerbated over the past few years exponentially. In 2019, there were 14,000 assaults reported. In 2023, there were up to 24,000 assaults reported. Currently, we're averaging about 2 nurses being assaulted every hour in the United States. So it's gotten worse, and nurses are telling us this every day in our organizations.
2: Voigt is Vice President and Chief Nursing Officer at Memorial Hermann The Woodlands Medical Center. Violence against healthcare workers isn't just on the rise in America. Mike Shore says it's an issue that's being experienced all over the world.
8: We really saw an uptick in workplace violence post-COVID, and that's when Axon really came from the law enforcement side and our mission-critical technologies and solutions to serve these organizations that are serving society in public spaces like retail locations or hospitals or sports venues, casinos.

0: those. You know, I like to simply put, post 2020, people stopped following the rules. I think there's a lot to that. I think changing conditions in socioeconomic status, perceived loss of status, increasing lack of trust in institutions.
1: Shore is Senior Vice President and General Manager of Enterprise at Axon, a public safety technology company. He says that while it's hard to pinpoint the exact cause of this rise in workplace violence, the real danger is that this behavior has become more normalized.
0: And when you look at healthcare, you know, you're five times more likely to be attacked than any other profession. And so it's simply unacceptable. We've got to take care of our caretakers and, you know, restore order in the healthcare system. And, you know, that context has shifted quite a bit over the last 6 years, and they're not equipped with the challenges that they're facing every day.
1: Not only are the instances of violence becoming more common, but Voigt says the types of assaults are often more severe than in the past.
2: There was an assault in Beaumont, Texas, where a nurse was stabbed recently by an 85-year-old patient. I have personally experienced this, where I've had a shooting in one of my emergency departments where a nurse was shot by a patient that was in custody of four officers. So patients are bold, visitors are bold, and they do things that we never, ever would have expected 20 years ago or even 10 years ago. So the dynamics are changing.
1: And though it shouldn't be tolerated in any setting, Voigt says that violence towards healthcare workers is often seen as being part of the job.
2: I think that, you know, the challenge that we have in healthcare is that when these events occur, people don't want to look weak because these are things that we've been conditioned through decades to just absorb as a normal part of nursing.
1: But even though nurses may feel compelled to shoulder the burden, that doesn't mean they're able to. With dangerously high patient workloads and mandatory overtime on top of their 12-hour shifts, a majority of nurses are experiencing burnout. Throw in this unexpected violence, and it's no wonder so many are hitting their breaking point.
2: That takes a significant toll on you mentally and physically. I think that it, you know, it's one of those things that it's not just the event. It's the event, but it's the next day, and it's the week later and a year later, and you suffer PTSD from that event. And like I said, it's the largest driver of burnout for nursing. Nurses are leaving the profession because of it in many ways. Many are retiring. We're already going to face a nursing shortage in the next 10 years. So I think we have an opportunity to start addressing this issue in a meaningful way.
1: Healthcare institutions have started implementing programs to fight cases of burnout by supporting the mental and physical needs of nurses. Many of these initiatives take a holistic approach, analyzing a nurse's well-being through their workplace, self-care, safety, and sense of belonging. Voigt says this more recent focus on mental health has been inspired by the new generation of nurses.
2: The Gen Zs have really illuminated that for us, old-timers, and I think that they demand resources to be able to feel safe at work. And when events occur, it behooves the organization to make sure that they provide plenty of outlets, whether that's employee assistance programs. I know there's Code LILAC programs, peer counselors, a multitude of ways, whether that's debriefs within the organization with chaplains and with others. I think it's important that every organization have a robust process and, you know, not just one solution, because one solution doesn't fit everyone. You know, we have in my organization a 24-hour hotline where you can call in and just, you know, talk about your day on your way home and decompress before you get home to try and alleviate some of the burden that you're carrying. So I think that's a very important point and one that we think is one of the tools in the tool belt.
1: Voigt says this hotline has been helpful to reach people who may not be comfortable in a therapy setting. They're still able to release some of their stress and share their burdens, but it's on their own time. It may be surprising to hear that medical professionals can be hesitant to try therapy. But Voigt says this hesitation can often come from a stigma within healthcare that needing mental support means that they're not cut out for the job.
2: It's not perceived well. In the emergency department in particular, you deal with a lot of crazy behavior.

0: leaders, and they're always very stoic, and they want to be tough. But the human mind is not that tough. And I think that having this hotline where it's just, you know, you can call and decompress, and it's not counseling necessarily, it's just more listening than anything, I think that's been very impactful for our teams.
1: But while these types of programs address the after effects of violence, there's still the issue of preventing it. Shore says Axon started focusing its efforts in this space post-COVID, transitioning many of its technologies that serve law enforcement to also be effective in a healthcare setting.
2: Axon solutions are serving over 50% of the top 100 hospital systems in the U.S. And so it's clear that there's a need here in terms of de-escalation tools, safety and security technologies. And so, you know, still a long way to go, given the challenge you're up against. On the Axon side, you know, our solutions such as body-worn cameras and evidence.com and Fusus, our real-time operations software, really started in the security departments. And over the last couple of years, as we've gotten closer to the healthcare system, we've adapted our technologies to serve the front lines.
1: For nurses specifically, they've modified a device called the Axon Body Mini.
2: The best way to think about that is really an AI-enabled wearable. And so it's got a duress workflow on it. So during an escalated situation, you can have real-time audio and video streaming directly to your security operations center. Those folks that are responding, whether that's security guards or law enforcement, will know exactly what they're getting into. And you have to recall, those are people too in high stress environments. And sometimes that can actually escalate an incident. And then post-event, all of the investigations and reporting, we make a whole lot more efficient and save you, you know, days and weeks of work in some cases. Then we also have other technologies like our MediCoach training platform, which is a dynamic interactive training that you can actually deploy on a cell phone or laptop or iPad and really interact in real time with avatars that are responding to you.
1: The models are built on scenarios that nurses face all the time. Shore says these systems are already making an impact in keeping healthcare workers safe.
2: In some locations, dropping by more than 50%, some as high as 80 to 90% reductions in incidents. And at the end of the day, it really comes back to people and people feeling a whole lot safer when they're going to work. You know, if this was you or me, we wouldn't want to go to work that day. And we're seeing that with the 4 million nurses in the U.S. and trying to reverse that trend.
0: One other thing I would add, anytime a flight attendant has an event on an airplane, it's national news. It's on the news everywhere. But I think every time a nurse gets assaulted in some significant way, it needs to be on the national news. Everybody needs to know it. And we need to be applying a lot more effort in trying to solve this issue.
1: You can find more information about John Voight, Mike Shore, and all of our guests on our website, radiohealthjournal.org. 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Our production manager is Jason Dickey. I'm Greg Johnson.
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3: Medical notes this week. Can a vaccine protect you from brain cancer? A clinical trial published in Nature Cancer reveals that a personalized DNA vaccine targets up to 40 unique tumor proteins and significantly prolonged survival for glioblastoma patients. The treatment makes these often hidden tumors visible to the immune system. 2/3 of the trial's participants remained recurrence-free 6 months post-surgery. The silent struggles of early parenthood are far more prevalent than many people think. Around 1 in 5 new mothers experience severe perinatal mood and anxiety disorders during pregnancy or the first year postpartum. And though mental health struggles are one of the most common complications of childbirth, these widespread conditions remain chronically underdetected and undertreated. Experts emphasize the need for early intervention and expanding support programs to include fathers, who frequently carry an unacknowledged psychological burden when a partner is unwell. And finally, playing with your food might actually be the most helpful learning tool. Research published in the Journal of Nutrition Education and Behavior shows that food-based learning causes children's understanding of scientific concepts to skyrocket fourfold. Preschoolers not only expanded their vocabularies by nearly 20%, but also grew dramatically more comfortable touching and tasting healthy foods. And that's Medical Notes this week. I'm Mayan Vosta-Betancourt.
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12: Good morning and welcome to The Flatline. I'm your host, Rick Hughes, and for the next few minutes, please stick around. It won't be long, just about 30 minutes of motivation, some inspiration, some education. And as always, no manipulation, because we're not conning people. Certainly not trying to sell you anything, not going to ask you for money. What we are going to do is ask you to listen as I try to verify and identify the plan of God for your life. Thank you for listening to The Flatline. 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As we move into the summer of 2026, we have added many, many new stations and dropped a few. Some people ask me, why do we drop stations? And it's usually because of scheduling difficulties.

We do offer our current shows by means of our website, which are simply rickhughesministries.org. 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Remember, we also podcast our shows by Apple Podcast or Spotify. All right, this morning I'd like to address the chaos and the confusion found in many churches across our nation. If you watch any social media, like I do occasionally, you'll find churches creating content in order to monetize, or to explain it more clearly to you, converting their audience into a source of income. There's a term called bloggers, B-L-O-G-G-E-R-S, and they start videos, and they'll use clickbait, like fishing bait, clickbait to get you to go to their website, to look at what they're broadcasting, and get you interested in their content. And I have seen some crazy things from many of these religious video bloggers. By crazy, I mean totally berserk, absolutely crazy. Sometimes it's the antics of the congregation, and sometimes it's the message of the preacher. If you're involved in something like this, I pray these messages that I'm giving you will give clarity concerning your future. So to start with, let's talk about one thing God is not the author of, and that's confusion. In 1 Corinthians 14:33, the Bible clearly says, written by the Apostle Paul, "For God is not the author of confusion, but of peace, as in all the churches of the saints." The original Greek word for confusion, as it was not written in English, but written in Greek, remember that. It's a noun, means unsettled, unstable, or disorderly. And we know from reading the Bible, especially chapter 14 of 1 Corinthians, that Paul was addressing a situation that had gotten out of control in the local congregation in Corinth. The problem Paul was addressing was speaking in tongues. It seemed that the gift of tongues was being misrepresented, and this had led to confusion and maybe even inordinate competition within the congregation. This type of conflict in a church can destroy the church, you know that. It can destroy the peace and the fellowship that's normally observed in the body of mature believers. And when I say mature, I'm talking about those individuals in the local congregation who have built a main line of resistance called a flot line in their soul. If you don't know what a flot line is, that's the first time you've heard that term on this radio show, please take advantage of my free book called Christian Problem Solving. You can do so by calling 800-831-0718, or you can write and request this book at Rick Hughes Ministries, and the address is simple. It's P.O. Box 100, Cropwell, Alabama, 35054. The book is free, and it will explain what the flot line is, and we'll teach it to you as we go along. But it's a main line of resistance in your soul, made up of 10 unique problem-solving devices found in the Scripture, and definitely from God. So let's talk about this confusion, chaos, conflict, and let's talk about the principles concerning the spiritual life. All right? The term spiritual maturity is a term I want you to be familiar with. Spiritual maturity, I would like to say, is not demonstrated by any type of sensationalism. That's any type of style or image that the preacher puts on. Sensationalism is a media and editorial tactic that uses shocking, exaggerated, or even emotionally loaded languages and images to captivate an audience and get their attention. It prioritizes entertainment, shock value, and high engagement over objective factual reporting. So spiritual maturity is not necessarily sensationalism. They may look spiritual, they may sound spiritual, they may act spiritual, but that doesn't mean they are spiritual. And here's another principle I want to give you. Spiritual maturity is not inherited. Each one of us is responsible for our own spiritual life. We're held individually accountable by God for obeying verses that require that we grow spiritually. And regular church attendance does not necessarily mean you're growing spiritually. In 2 Timothy 2:15, we find Paul writing, "Study to show yourself approved unto God,

workman that needeth not to be ashamed, rightly dividing the word of truth. Obviously, if you can be approved, you can be disapproved. So studying the scriptures means much more than simply daily devotionals. I always recommend you study under a well-qualified pastor, and his job is to feed you as a shepherd would feed sheep, feed you the word of God. This requires preparation on his part. That's the part of the pastor. And attendance on your part, and that's called application. So you have to have the preparation. The pastor has to be prepared. He has to be able to teach. And you have to be able to apply what you learn. If you can metabolize what you learned, apply it into your life, then you can recall it when the time comes that you'll need it. This is you using what we call divine viewpoint. It may be a term you're not familiar with, divine viewpoint. What is that? It's you thinking with the mind of Christ as per Philippians 2:5, where the Bible says, let this mind be in you, which was also in Christ Jesus. Remember, the whole idea of the New Testament is for Christians to be Christ-like. We want other people to see Christ in us, not some sideshow, spiritually speaking. So let's go back to the problem at the church in Corinth and the confusion that resulted from those who were pushing the gift of tongues. At this time, the church did not have a single permanent pastor. Instead, that early congregation was a group of home studies ministered to by several different leaders and teachers. And somehow, the gift of tongues was being promoted as a gift to be desired. This led to confusion and chaos in the worship services. The main problem among believers was inordinate competition. This type of person is a distraction to other members of the congregation, since he concentrates more on being superior to his fellow members than he does on humbling himself under the mighty hand of God. The Bible's clear about that in 1 Peter 5:6. Humble yourself under the mighty hand of God, so that he may exalt you when the time comes or in due season. Without humility, that word humble, without humility, there is no teachability. So what exactly is a humble person? Well, that's a person that's authority-oriented. A well-qualified pastor-teacher is the authority in the local church, and it's based on, built on his clear and lucid, accurate teaching of God's Word. But there can be no communication where there's chaos or confusion. So remember that Satan's world order is controlled by confusion, and that always leads to chaos. The dangerous person is the confused person. The dangerous person is the confused person. Do you hear that? They always feel they have the need to straighten you out and straighten everybody else out. The great thing about spiritual growth is the lack of confusion. That's amazing. Listen to that again. The great thing about spiritual growth is lack of confusion. I can demonstrate it to you. In Proverbs 2, 10 and 11, for wisdom will enter your heart, and knowledge will be pleasant to your soul. And listen now where it comes. Discretion will protect you, and understanding will guard you. So there's protection from spiritual growth. No confusion. Anybody who grows spiritually, becomes a mature believer, will have discretion and understanding. And that's called wisdom. So spiritual growth, growing spiritually, requires you to concentrate on spiritual topics. Let's take, for example, what Paul says we should be concentrating on. Here's the biblical way to good mental health, if you want to know. Here it is. Philippians 4, verse 6. Stop worrying about anything. All right. That's a good place to start. Worrying is a sin. Stop worrying about anything, but in everything, by prayer and supplication with thanksgiving, let your requests be made known to God. So why would you worry when you can let the Scripture, the Supreme Court of Heaven, handle all your difficulties for you? It doesn't make sense. You can't solve it. The Lord can. So what does he say here? In every situation, by prayer and supplication, along with thanksgiving, let your request be made known to God. So you got something bugging you, got something upsetting you, go to God in prayer. Take it to the Lord. But remember that prayer requires concentration and precisely correct procedure.
the,

you must remember this, that you cannot have an accurate prayer if you have sin in your life. Unconfessed sin will quench the Holy Spirit's ministry. And that's why we're told in the Scriptures, if I regard iniquity in my heart, the Lord will not hear me. But accurate prayer requires adoration, and then supplication and petition. Adoration, appreciation for God, thanking Him for who and what He is. Supplication, where you can intercede for other individuals, and petition, where you can pray for yourself. If you do these things correctly, and if you do them consistently, then you will find the results that come in verse 7, Philippians chapter 4. What's that? And the peace of God, which is beyond human understanding, will protect you, or build a shield around your heart and mind, through Jesus Christ our Lord. So let me put them together now. The biblical way to have good mental health. Stop worrying about anything. But in every situation, by prayer and supplication, let your request be made known to God. And if you will do that, the peace of God, which is beyond human understanding, will protect you or build a shield around your heart and your mind through Jesus Christ. Remember, the Bible says in 1 John 4:4, greater is he that is in you than he that is in the world. So what are we talking about? The shield around your heart and your mind. What does that mean? Verse 7, the peace of God, which is beyond human understanding, will build a shield around your heart and your mind. Well, the word mind is your nous, and the word heart is your cardia. We get the word cardiac, cardiology. Nous is the mind, nousia. The mind is where we comprehend the information. So you go to church, sit down, listen to the well-qualified pastor, hopefully open the Bible and teach the Bible. The information that comes from his mouth goes to your head, where you comprehend that information. And then we can store that information in our heart if we want to. And see, the heart is where your moral character is located. It's the intellect that you have. It's where your volition comes from. And this information that we store in the heart is there for our retention and recall, so that we can use it when we need to. And it's there when you need it. So the Scripture, this personal love for God, is the motivation to obey the Scripture. So that's why 1 John says, if you love me, you will obey me, and my commands are not difficult. If you will make a volitional decision, you choose to use the faith rest drill, that's a problem-solving device on the flight line of your soul, then you will free yourself from the slavery of guilt, from the slavery of doubt, from the slavery of anxiety or fear or something bad's going to happen to you. Now listen, Paul instructs the congregation at Philippi that once they complete verse 6 and 7, then this happens. The mental exercise for daily victory over satanic distractions is to follow. So you got verse 6 and 7. Stop worrying. Don't do that. That's wrong. Go to God in prayer. Let him have your problems, and he'll build a shield around your heart and your mind. And then we go on with the rest of this about the heart and the mind. By the way, Proverbs 4:9-23 says, above all else, guard your heart. Guard your heart. That means that you have to be very careful about what you take into your life. In Proverbs 2:3-7, as a man thinketh in his heart, so he is. So what about the heart? Paul instructs the congregation at Philippi that once they've completed verse 6 and 7 of chapter 4, then the mental exercise for daily victory over satanic distraction is to follow. Here it comes. You want to know how to have victory? Here it is, verse 8. Finally, my brethren, whatever things are true, whatever things are honest, whatever things are just, whatever things are pure, whatever things are lovely, whatever things are of good report, if there's any virtue and if there's any praise, think on these things. Now listen, that's too much information for me to teach in a 30-minute program, but I'm going to just dip my toe in it here for a minute to help you understand it. These are seven things that you need to do to control your emotions, to keep their heart guarded so that you don't get into sin by worrying. When Paul says, think on

these things. Do you hear that? Again, if there's any virtue, if there's any praise, the end of verse 8, Philippians 4, think on these things. When Paul says think on these things, he's using the word logizomai. And I know it's a Greek word, logizomai, L-O-G-I-Z-O-M-A-I. And that's a verb. And it's in what we call the imperative mood, which says it's a command, it's not a request. And this should be a normal occurring attitude in your life. Especially you have a choice about what you think. And you have to learn to think with divine viewpoint, which is thinking with the mind of Christ, the scripture. Essentially, you have a choice. If you concentrate on anger, if you concentrate on bitterness, if you concentrate on jealousy, all those are mental attitude sins. And they will lead you to revenge motivation. And that's a terrible way to live. Loss of concentration due to mental attitude sins. You can't think. It's like your mind is like a washing machine. The agitator is spinning around and around and jiggling back and forth. You won't be able to concentrate. So how are you to live? What about this anger and bitterness and jealousy? What do I do with that? Well, in Ephesians 4:31, the Bible says, be kind one to another. That's a simple request. But it's not a request, it's a mandate. Be kind to one another. Tenderhearted, forgiving one another, even as God, for Christ's sake, hath forgiven you. This is where the flight line in your soul comes in. Virtue love as we know it. Virtue love. That's the greatest love there is. It's personal love for God the Father, along with impersonal love for others. Having virtue love gives you the ability to love the unlovable individual. Virtue love is a problem-solving device, part of the flight line on your soul that we talk about. So when the scriptures tell us, finally, brethren, whatever things are true, well, it's directing us to that which is trustworthy, that which is the Word of God. That's true. God won't lie to you. Numbers 23:19, God is not a man that he should lie. So Paul is telling the people there in the church at Philippi things that are true, things that are trustworthy. That's the Word of God. Paul continues his instructions, telling us that we should concentrate on things that are honest, not only things that are true, but things that are honest as well. The Greek word for honest is semnos, semnos. That word is an adjective meaning above reproach. The opposite of honest is dishonest. And if you've ever been the victim of theft or property of the victim of slander, you know how hard it is to let those things go. It's human to seek revenge and try to vindicate yourself, but the mature believer has a better way to live. One thing is true, you cannot concentrate on God's word if you're mad, if you're concentrating on the evil thing that happened to you. This is where you have to use problem-solving device number 3, the faith rest drill. This can give you the comfort and the confidence you need to turn over the situation to the Supreme Court of Heaven and let God handle the details. In Romans 12:19, God tells you clearly, dearly beloved, avenge not yourself, but rather give place unto wrath, for it is written, vengeance is mine, I will repay, saith the Lord. So whatever things are true, whatever things are honest, here's the third one, whatever things are just, Philippians 4:6, whatever things are just, the Greek word here is dikaios, dikaios, it's reference to fair or correct. This is a mental attitude of being fair, and it comes from the believer's mindset of the Lord Jesus Christ. The mind of Christ reveals everything to us that is right, how we're supposed to live, how we're supposed to function in the devil's world. Already you can tell this, the mindset of the mature believer is a different cry, far different cry, from the confusion and the conflict of the lost man. The point to remember is this. Without concentrating on the Word of God, your daily life will be conflict and chaos in the devil's world, and it will distract you and defeat you from ever glorifying Jesus Christ in your personal life. If you are, in fact, a Christian and you have accepted Christ as your Savior, your number one objective is to grow to spiritual maturity
to represent Christ, reflect His glory.

in your life so that you can be a perfect image of Him to your neighbor. The next mindset is to think about whatever things are pure, Paul goes on to say. Whatever things are honest, whatever things are pure. What does that mean, pure? Well, this is where the Christian must avoid whatever contaminates his thoughts. Guard your hearts, the Bible said, and we read that in Proverbs a while ago. Everything you do proceeds from your heart, so guard your heart. Your thoughts have to be innocent. They have to be free from confusing chaos of evil, which is the genius of Satan. Evil thinking is malignant. You hear that? Evil thinking is malignant, especially self-righteous, religious, moral thinking. And that's a terrible thing to get into. The self-righteous, religious person is a person that will kill you and think he's doing God a favor. So Paul then emphasized that the believer do something else. And he says this, that you need to concentrate on whatever things are lovely. Maintaining a lovely mindset is not referring to art or symmetry. Here is where the flat line supports your thinking. It's grace orientation, orienting to the grace of God. It's biblical orientation, orienting to the scriptures. And when you put these two together, grace and Bible doctrine and grace orientation, you can have a relaxed mental attitude about whatever happens. You can be free from the contamination of chaos, free from the contamination of confusion. So finally, Paul comes on and says this. We're to concentrate on whatever things are of good report. These are things of good character. This should be what others think of you, not only in the church, but outside as well. So he wraps it all up by putting it together like this. If there's any virtue, if there's any praise, think on these things. There's your good health mentally. That's a prescription for having a good mental health. If you have produced righteousness based on the filling of the Holy Spirit and obedience to the mandates of God's Word, then you will be worthy of praise or consideration. These characteristics that I read to you demonstrate true virtue in a believer's life. The believer who follows God's design, it is definitely worthy of praise. And so now you can see the wonderful, relaxed mental attitude that you can possess by assimilating the mind of Christ in your life. It's a great way to live, a wonderful way to live. No chaos, no confusion, no conflicts. Grace thinking, grace living every day, all the way. What a wonderful way to live. I hope you've been listening to this. It's an amazing thing. The believer's mindset, the biblical way to have good health. Yeah, good mental health. You want to go to the psychologist? You can do that. But this is, shows you a lot of trouble here. Stop worrying, Philippians 4:6, about anything. If you want to worry yourself sick, you can do that. That's up to you. But I remind you that worrying is a sin. It's a mental attitude sin. And so Paul said, in every situation, by prayer and supplication, I'm repeating now what I read you earlier, let your request be made known to God. Take it to the Lord. Why worry when you can let the Supreme Court of Heaven handle your difficulties? So what does he say? Pray about it. Pray about it. Every situation by prayer, go to the Lord in prayer, done correctly, the right way, and you will find this peace of God that's amazing, the protection in your soul that you need so that you're not confused, so that you're not angry, so that you don't get upset. And that's why Paul says, think on these things, things that are true, honest, just, pure, lovely, good report, things of any good virtue, then think on these things. There's your true way to good mental health, having the kind of health you want to have so that you don't go around worrying, mad, angry, bitter, upset. Have a relaxed mental attitude, enjoy life, get a kick out of life, and love what the Lord gives you. And you don't have to get involved in chaos, confusion, by living like this. I hope this made sense to you. The Flat Line will be heard every Sunday morning on this radio station. No one supports this show. You won't find us having any advertisements if you listen. You won't find us selling anything. You won't find us asking you for money. We go to the Lord in prayer, and we ask Him to supply our financial needs, and He does, as we broadcast now to close to 200 cities
across this

0: great country. So thank you so very, very much for listening. I hope you will pray for us, pray for me especially, as I put these messages together. The one I just gave you this morning is 1,089 Sundays that we've been on the radio. 1,089 Sundays. So you can figure out how many years that is. And I pray the Lord will give us another 1,000 Sundays to keep going. All right? 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I'm not a counselor. I'm not going to try to guide your marriage, tell you how to live your marriage. I'm an evangelist, and I'm going to give you the Word of God and direct you to a well-qualified pastor. So until next week, this is your host, Rick Hughes, saying thank you for listening to The Flatline.
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0: 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It's 9 o'clock.
1: A big party. I'm Paul Stevens, Fox News. America turned 250 years old in spectacular fashion over the holiday weekend. From record-breaking fireworks to spontaneous displays of patriotism, the celebration continued coast to coast despite some big storms in parts of the U.S.
2: The spirit of 1776 burned bright across America as millions celebrated the nation's 250th birthday. Washington dazzled with a record-breaking fireworks display, while New York, Las Vegas, Los Angeles, and cities across the country lit up the night sky. And when storms interrupted festivities in the nation's capital, hundreds sheltering inside the U.S. Department of Agriculture building broke into a spontaneous rendition of the Star-Spangled Banner. And the main event of the night, President Trump took to the stage at the National Mall to share his Independence Day message to the tens of thousands who waited through the weather to honor our country.
3: For 2.5 centuries, our American Republic has stood as the crowning achievement of human history.
2: The night ended with performances by members of the U.S. military and a record-breaking fireworks display over the nation's capital. Matt Murphy, Fox News.
1: The number of dead from last week's devastating earthquakes continues to climb. Officials say nearly 2,300 people have died, overwhelming morgues and recovery teams in Venezuela as they struggle to ID and preserve victims. Thousands still remain missing. Severe storms turning deadly in Wisconsin on Friday. There were 3 people killed after a boat flipped over on Lake Geneva. 7 others were rescued as strong winds swept across the area, toppling trees, downing power lines, and damaging homes and businesses. Multiple people suffered injuries. Emergency crews responding to reports of people being trapped in buildings. 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
1: A fireworks display goes wrong in New York City Saturday night during America 250. Flames and thick black smoke erupted from the famed Brooklyn Bridge during Macy's July 4th fireworks display. This after a fire broke out on a temporary pyrotechnic launch platforms outside the bridge. Video showing several small fires. As fireworks continued to explode over the East River, firefighters quickly extinguishing the blazes. Nobody was injured. Officials have not said what caused the fire as the investigation continues. The 86-year-old husband of former House Speaker Nancy Pelosi, Paul Pelosi, is facing a potential misdemeanor hit-and-run charge following a car accident in the wine country of California.
7: Authorities say Paul Pelosi allegedly struck a parked vehicle in Napa County, California on Friday. The Napa County Sheriff said Pelosi continued driving until his vehicle became disabled. Pelosi told police he thought he hit something but didn't know what. Authorities said alcohol was not a factor in the crash. 2 years ago, Pelosi pleaded guilty to a misdemeanor drunken driving causing injury charge stemming from a May 2022 crash in Napa County. The sheriff's office said it will submit a driver reevaluation referral to the California DMV, a common practice for elderly drivers. Deborah Valentine, Fox News.
1: France's star striker Kylian Mbappe scoring again yesterday, helping lead his country past Paraguay 1-0 in Philly. France will take on Morocco in Boston after their own blowout of a 3-0 win over Canada in Houston yesterday. More a round of 16 World Cup games set for later on today, with Brazil and Norway facing off in New York, New Jersey, and England taking on Mexico down in Mexico City. We're just a day away from the U.S. team taking on Belgium in their own round of 16 game in Seattle. Kickoff 8 p.m. Eastern tomorrow night.

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1: WHIS weather.
2: Sunny skies with showers and a chance of storms today. A high this afternoon will be right around the upper 80s to near 90. Showers and thunderstorms possible tonight, and overnight low will drop down in the mid to upper 60s. Monday, we're looking at cloudy skies, showers and a chance of storms, a high in the lower 80s. Tuesday, more of the same with some showers and scattered thunderstorms, a high into the lower 80s. Midweek, limited

0: Well, it is the weekend. It's time to get to work around the home. Welcome aboard. 4th of July weekend. Hard to believe. We're here live in studio helping you with your home projects. If yesterday was your day of celebration, or maybe the whole weekend is, so be it. That's wonderful. And I hope you get a great time with family and friends. If you're maybe on vacation the upcoming weekend or last week and you're just getting some work around the home, well, we can help you with that. Our phone number, if you'd like to jump on board and discuss what is concerning you or a project you want to do, it's 800-823-8255. And I don't know about you, but, of course, if you have a home, there's always plenty to do, even if it's just little tiny maintenance things. And yesterday I talked about a couple of them, just trying to beat the heat, lower the temperature in the house, to a point where we can be comfortable and we can kind of be saving money at the same time. I think we're all kind of working that little plan. Also, as things get very hot and dry out, I would be a little, not concerned, that's not the word, but maintenance on the forefront of your mind. So entry doors where you have the deadbolts and the lock mechanisms on doors, a little lubrication of those particular mechanical devices, locks, graphite you could use Teflon, silicone, anything to get those bolts gliding a little bit easier. I had a door just the other day. It was going into the screen porch, and all it did is go clunk, clunk, clunk, clunk. And what was happening is the latch just wasn't retracting all the way in the door because it was not very well lubricated. And literally a little cleaning job and a little squirt, and it was done. But pay attention to those things. It's the little things that always get you, isn't it? I mean, you know, if that door isn't catching and closing all the way, it's easy to miss, right? I mean, you think you close the door, you hear a thump, but it didn't lock, and then you got a little space there, and you're losing energy, and your air conditioner's running. So those little things certainly add up, and you can certainly take care of some of those issues relatively easily around the house. So pay attention to that. As things dry out and the humidity, you know, you get that hot, dry, or even a little humid weather, it's not going to really help you much with locks. But get some silicone and or Teflon and get it in those locks. Graphite works real well too. Also, one of the things I think a lot of folks have had, now, I mean, we got fires all out west, my goodness, but in other areas of the country, we've had a lot of rains, a lot of flooding down in the Louisville area, in the central Kentucky area. And maybe in a lot of areas, we've kind of forgot areas that we have problems around the house. And one of those areas is the crawl space. So I do want to give some advice and some talk about kind of inspecting your crawl space and what to look for. And again, if you start having odors down in the basement, that quote, basement-y smell, let's talk about that too. We can usually break it down and figure out exactly what's causing that. I know last week we had a great call on that, and I was going through the whole humidity and how cold, moist air settles in basements and creates that stuffiness. And the longer we talked, it's like, no, your humidity levels are great. It turned out, I think, we never heard back from the person, but we went through everything. I said, I think it's a dry trap in the floor drain. And again, that happens a lot this time of year. So the phone lines are open. Danny's here on board, and he will take your calls. It's 800-823-8255. And Rudy, why don't you lead us off? Welcome.
1: Yeah, welcome, Gary. I've been fighting with a toilet flapper problem. I checked, I probably put two or three of them on. It

0: just seems to very slowly seep. It goes fine for 3 or 4 days, and then next thing you know, I'll hear it running and, you know, refilling up. Mm-hmm. If it gets down to a certain level in the tank, it was staying better. You know, the higher ones, you had it up to the line, it would slowly creep down. Mm-hmm. But, you know, I mean, well, maybe it's pulling the flapper to an angle and not letting it close and seal, right? And, any suggestions without having to pull the tank and put a whole new system in it?
1: Yeah, so for sure. The first thing is the flapper, you know, last 4 or 5 days. When you look at that, is there any warpage on that flapper at all, or does it just look as brand new as it was when you put it in?
0: It looks as brand new as it was. Matter of fact, I even bought a 3-pack, and you know, I tried every one of them. You know, they wouldn't take it back once I opened it. But I used to get these. I used to call them contractor packs at Lowe's. They don't have them anymore. It'd be like a 5-pack, a cheap old blue one, and they always were great. Yeah. But now since COVID, they no longer carry that stuff. Yeah. So,
1: well, here's one tip. I don't think it's your problem, but I'm just throwing it out there for everybody else, Rudy. One of the things that really destroys, I had this particular problem, and it was driving me crazy. I was replacing them almost once a year. And I mean, you can usually have a flapper in there for 10 years before you have to replace it. And I learned that one of the things that really destroys those black rubber flappers, which most of them are, is the chlorine in the water. And I found out that there is actually a flapper that is resistant to chlorine, and it's a red one. It's called a Corky, C-O-R-K-Y, Corky flappers. So I don't think that's your problem. I mean, yours is, you know, it sounds like it's almost immediately, and it still doesn't really solve the problem. So we'll go in that direction. There's a couple things. Where that flapper sits on, is that brass? Is that nylon? Or how does that create that seal?
0: It's a plastic type surface. Okay. I didn't know if somebody said they make a glue-on type thing that
1: they do.
0: Give you a new seat. Does it work?
1: Yeah, it does. It does. So one of the things is, you know, get the water, you know, shut off the water, drain the water. Just run your finger along the top of those nylon ones. They're kind of molded together, and every now and then you get a little... you know, it's just not smooth, and it starts leaking. You know, that flapper doesn't really compress over it. So if the mold is a little wacky, or it's got a little chip in it, used to be chips and brass, but pretty hard to chip the brass. But the nylon ones are certainly prone to that. And you can. Fluid Master makes an apparatus. It's an all-in-one. So it is a device that... it's a ring that goes directly over that opening where the flapper would sit on, and it comes also with a flapper, so it's all one piece. It's got the chain, it's got the flapper, it's got the new seat, and all you do is you peel off this paper at the bottom, you dry the area, and you just press it down, and it's like an epoxy, so it seals right over that, and they work great, if that's the problem, okay? If that's the problem, it'll work great. Because there's other problems. One of the things that'll fool a lot of people is the overflow tube and the hose that goes in the overflow tube. Sometimes those get pushed down a little too far. They're normally just clipped on right at the top. Water goes in the tube, no problem. But if somebody loses the clip, or maybe they got the tube a little far down through that clip, and that little water line that goes down in the overflow tube, if it's below the water line, it will cause that same problem where the toilet just runs and flushes and does weird things. So double check that. And then, of course, you know, the water fill line should go up about, you know, 3/4 to an inch to the top of the overflow tube. You know, I'm sure you know we don't need it to get so high the water is coming down through the overflow tube also. So just check those 3-4 things. And but to answer your question, that all in one piece, the Fluid Master that goes over that resting area, boy, if it has anything to do with the flapper or the seating mechanism, that will surely take care of the problem.

0: So I hope that helps you with your plumbing issue, and I appreciate your call. 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You're at home with Gary Sullivan.
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0: All right, back at it we go, at home with Gary Sullivan. Hope the weekend is living up to all your expectations and having a fine one at that. We're talking a little home improvement. And that is, I say it all the time, you've heard me say it, and that home is a big investment, and maintaining it and keeping it to its level, certainly an important part of our financial health. Very important. Very, very important. Frank, welcome.
1: Hi, thanks. Thanks, Gary. Nice to be here.
0: Thank you.
1: Gary, I have a problem. On the side of my house, I have a brick house, and on the side of the house with the garage, I have a concrete walkway that butts up against the brick of the house. Okay. It is connected to it, basically. And this beginning of the spring here, I went ahead and I was cleaning it up, and I've noticed some major bricks falling, and I'm talking major. So what I did was I had a water problem back there, and I took care of that problem, and I pressure washed the brick real good, the best I could get it. Now, keep in mind that half of that brick is below the concrete sidewalk. Mm. So I'm asking, what do you think would be the next step besides trying to dig all these bricks out of here and replace them? And also, on the other side of my house, the absolute other side of my house, about 4 feet up, right below my window here that I'm speaking to you at, a brick is basically missing. It just kind of disappeared. What is going on with my bricks? Apparently, I have some pretty bad bricks here.
0: Well, what do you think? Old's the house? Just out of curiosity.
1: Well, the house was built in the 50s, but it was brick. It was rebuilt, not rebuilt, but extended. They put some additions on, and then they bricked the whole house.
0: Okay.
1: It's got a fake stone front with brick around the rest of it.
0: Okay. And, you know, so there's all different kinds of bricks. Smooth brick, wire cut brick, reclaimed brick. Is it a smooth brick or is it a wire cut brick? We'll start there.
1: It appears to be pretty smooth to me.
0: Okay. And it's not like a used brick or reclaimed brick, is it? Or is it?
1: No.
0: Okay.
1: Does not appear to be anyway. You know, the bricks are clean.
0: Yeah. You know. So, you know, my guess is what's going on. They got a couple things that probably aren't real good. One is the sidewalk is covering up some of the brick. And I don't know what's going underneath that. I don't know.
1: My problem. I'm afraid to coat it like with any kind of a sealer, a rubber sealer or something like that, because I don't want to lock any moisture in it. It could just make the problem worse.
0: Well, you don't want to lock any moisture in it anywhere. When you waterproof brick, that's what you're doing. You're going to use a sealer on there that minimizes the absorption of the water, but it allows to exhaust the moisture out through the brick. So it's kind of like Gore-Tex for your house, if you will. So sealing that can certainly be helpful. A lot of people, and the problem is really more intense if you have reclaimed brick because it's a softer brick. It absorbs much more water than a regular smooth brick. And if people do seal it or not, you know, it's just susceptible to large amounts of moisture and freeze-thaw cycles, and you get spalling. You get mortar that pops out, brick that cracks, and then spalls. I mean, I can see where some of that brick, maybe not the whole brick, but some of the brick would just kind of crumble and fall away. My first house I had, you could see brick laying on the roof as the chimney spalled. And, you know, we patched it. We replaced some bricks. You waterproof or weatherproofed it, I guess. I'll use that word rather than waterproof. So we put a waterproof sealer on there where it breathed. And it slowed it down. It didn't end it. It slowed it down. And when it's underneath the sidewalk, I don't know if that water's rising up. Maybe you had a leak in the basement and that brick's kind of sitting in water. That's going to deteriorate brick faster than, you know, if it's up in the elements with the sun and some rain and things like that. So a couple of problems with it. And, you know, when you said something that would be you could do besides replace the brick, I think that's probably, you know, you're going to have to do that where

0: is missing anyway. If you have missing mortar and things, I think that's also going to be a problem, that you're going to have to cut that mortar out and do what they call tuck pointing and brick replacement. And then you'd put a waterproofer on there.
1: Okay.
0: But probably have a mason take a look at it and give you kind of a snapshot of what they can determine. You know, in 1950, they didn't have a space behind that brick. Now we got little vents down at the bottom. If water gets down behind that brick through mortar or through the brick itself, it can supposedly work its way down to the base and drain through those weep holes. You didn't have that in 1950s. You know, they started that right around the late 70s. So you might have it inspected.
1: Yeah, have any of that.
0: Yeah, yeah, right. You might have it inspected and just get, you know, a quote and an idea of what they're going to do, and then maybe make a decision on whether there's some things you can do, and maybe have some of those things done by that person also. All right, Frank, thank you much for the call. I appreciate it. You can grab a line. We got lines that are open. It's 800-823-8255. We'll continue with your calls, and you're at home with Gary Sullivan.
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6: All right, back at it we go at home with Gary Sullivan talking a little home improvement at 800-823-8255. 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
7: Good morning, Gary.
6: Morning.
7: I listen to your show regular, but we do watch the station here, and but I kept your number, thank goodness.
6: Very good.
7: You gave me some advice in terms of filling cracks and spalling that was going on in the garage, and that turned out quite well. Mm-hmm. And there was a product that you had given to me, and I have, I guess, mislaid the name. I want to coat that cement floor to make it impervious to stuff and to make it look nice. What was the name of the product?
6: Well, tell me, when you say coat it, I mean, is this coating with a clear sealer? Is it like a regular decorative coating, or what were we talking about?
7: A decorative
6: about?
7: Coating, something other than epoxy.
6: Okay. So was this a do-it-yourself product?
7: No, I'm too old to do that anymore.
6: Okay. So there was, at one point, we talked a lot about polyureas,
7: okay,
6: which is probably the latest, greatest, like, garage floor. It's not an epoxy. It's a urea, and it has double, triple the life of an epoxy. Not cheap. Good stuff. So that would be one that I would recommend. The
7: okay.
6: other, you know, we've talked about different stone finishes you could put over if it was that.
7: Yeah, I think that was one of the things you mentioned the last time, because there was a company out that's doing a lot now with those finishes.
6: Is it like Nature Stone?
7: No, I don't think that was the name
6: okay.
7: of it.
6: All right. So Nature Stone is pebbles about the size of your little fingernail. And it comes in different colors, and it's actually a stone, it's a river stone, that's mixed with an epoxy that's trialed on. Good for garage floors. You start putting it outside with a lot of sun hitting it, you're going to have some fading, I think. But it's good for a garage
7: okay.
6: floors. I've got it in my garage, but that's an option. The other ones are kind of ones you could do yourself or get a painter to do. Is called roller rock or spread stone.
7: That was it. Roller rock.
6: Okay. All right. Well, those are products. I don't have to be a do-it-yourself product or

0: project, but you know, they can be. So it's a really simple, it's fairly a simple project. I mean, if you can paint a wall, you can use the roller rock, or you can get a painter and they can do it. So
1: I've got a young man that helps you with a lot of stuff, so he could probably do it.
0: Okay. Yeah, there's, so what's on the floor now? Is it pretty clean or?
1: It is, and the only thing you see on the floor now is where I filled the cracks and the spalling stuff.
0: Super. 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
0: And after you put two coats on, it's a slip-resistant coating, and you can even put a slip-resistant clear sealer over that. 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
1: Well, that was the one you had recommended that you thought would do a good job.
0: Yep.
1: And can I ask a second question?
0: Sure.
1: Totally unrelated.
0: Sure.
1: I have a house that's fairly large. It's a condo. Mm-hmm. It's about 1,980 square feet on two levels.
0: Okay.
1: And on the lower, on each level, I have a Ferguson home whole home dehumidifier system. I'm currently emptying about probably 3 gallons of water a day.
0: Okay.
1: Out of it, and I'm wondering if on the lower level, which is where my utility room is and my work room as well, if I could put that humidifier in there. It's just behind a door. Once I want to leave, I don't leave that door open. So I could vent it directly to the sub pump. Would I get the same degree of dehumidification would be in a closed room like that?
0: Yeah, so let me ask you a question. Originally, did you say this is a whole home dehumidifier, but it's a portable unit?
1: It's a good-sized portable unit.
0: Okay.
1: But they advertise it as a whole home unit. I have one downstairs and one upstairs, and I can run them on low. Which cost-wise is negligible.
0: Okay.
1: And they really do a fabulous job. Good. I'm holding 37% most of the time in the summer.
0: That's perfect. That's wonderful. Yeah. So the question is, if you take both of those or one of those, what do you
1: just
0: want?
1: Just the one in the lower level. I'd like to vent. Directly into the sub pump.
0: Yeah. I would say yes. I have. In fact, ever since I've done a couple of changes in my home, I don't even use it anymore, but I used to run it all the time. And it was on the unfinished side of the basement. And when I ran it, I just kept that door open so that it could, you know, pull the air and all that. And it did a great job. It did a great job. So I would say you should have no problem doing that. I would think you'd get the same results.
1: Yeah, because we go down those stairs. We have because of our age and the kids, we have a chairlift, and that ain't a great thing to have to do every morning.
0: Right. Oh, no. Okay. If you can drain it right into a floor drain or a sump drain, that'd be perfect. Absolutely.
1: Okay, super.
0: All right.
1: Well, I appreciate the help, and I hope we find a station to get you back because we lost the station totally locally.
0: Yeah. One thing here, Rob, and I say this for everybody too. I know, you know, we have 330 stations in our network, and, you know, some come and go.

0: and some just close up shop.
1: Yep.
0: But you can, if you have, you know, a computer in an app, an iHeart app, we stream the show in real time, 9 to noon every weekend, from our flagship station. So, you know, it's very uncomplicated to do it. 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
1: Well, I got a granddaughter that's pretty sharp on that sort of thing, so she can probably set that up.
0: Oh,
1: for
0: yeah.
1: me.
0: Super easy to do, too. It really is.
1: Because I'm computer stupid. I'm an analog person in a computerized world.
0: All right. Well, when you see it happen, when you see her put together, you go, oh, yeah, that is easy. So, yeah, let her set that up for you.
1: Thanks so much, Gary.
0: All right. Take care. Very good. And our phone number, if you'd like to join us, do so. It's 800-823-8255. You know, when it comes to putting coatings on garage floors, there are so many choices now. And in a lot of respects, I know garage floors get beat up. There's oil that's penetrated into the concrete. We can help you get that out. I don't care how old it is. We can clean it. We can pressure wash it. If there's multiple coats of paint that have been tried on there, you want to get as much of that off as you can. And I'll tell you, you know, and I talk to callers all the time. There's two ways to do it, mechanically or chemically. And, you know, for $100 or something, mechanically, you can rent a floor grinder. And literally within an hour, hour and a half, you've ground that finish off. And that concrete is ready to accept products like Roller Rock. So, you know, it's a project, but it's not super difficult. It really is easier than you would imagine it to be. And it is a very protective coating. And, you know, we're dressing up our garages. It's kind of an entryway to a lot of homes now with those garages on the side of the house or even right in the front of the house. People enter their house through the garage. So we're dressing those floors up. All right, we're going to take a break. And, John, you're going to be up first as we continue. You're at home with Gary Sullivan.
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5: All right, everybody's kind of working around the home. Thanks for joining me. You're at home with Gary Sullivan. If you'd like to join us, our phone number is 800-823-8255. And Danny Boy will take your call, and we'll chat about your home project. All right, let's get back to the phone calls. We got John. John, welcome.
6: Hi, Gary. We are we're longtime listeners to your show. Enjoy it very much.
5: Thank you.
6: We recently purchased a home that's made with face brick, and in some places on the face brick, the job was, I guess, sloppily done, and there's a fair amount of mortar on the face of the brick. Mm-hmm. Is there a good way to remove that?
5: Just trying to decide what a good way to means, but there are, is it smears or is it kind of like chunks of mortar?
6: Yeah, it's smeared. I think the job was just sloppily, done, and it's the back of the home, but it's still face brick, and we'd like to, improve that appearance.
5: There is mortar removing products out on the shelf of the hardware store. I try not to. A lot of people tell you, use a little muriatic acid on there and it'll clean it off. And, you know, that's great to remove a haze. But if you're trying to remove some bulk, I think that can be a little difficult. If you got any kind of chunks or anything, you can take a cold chisel and chip it away. But outside of that, There are different removing products for brick mortar, which are a little less harsh than a muriatic acid. And again, that's why I asked if it was smeared, because that should clean it up pretty good. It's usually just a powder. It's mixed with water.
6: Do you have a name of the product?
5: I don't, off the top of my head. You know, it's like the name of a product of a plaster patch. It's just kind of plaster patch. So I don't have a name of the powder. But if you go in there where they have, a lot of their concrete supplies, brick supplies, and things like that, there should be a mortar removing product there, and sometimes just a very high detergent, and you can use like a stiff Palmyra scrub brush to get that off.
6: Okay.
5: Which is,
6: I was almost thinking like a wire wheel with a drill, but I'm thinking that.
5: You gotta be really careful with that. I mean,

0: That's pretty aggressive too, and I've seen people even try to attack it with a regular wire brush, and depending on the hardness of that brick, you may be able to see everywhere where you scratched away on that. I'd rather try a high detergent, nothing real super acidic or anything along those lines, just a high content cleaner. And again, if it's a smear, it should take it off. It's a whole different ball game if somebody's taken a bucket of splashed concrete and splashed it up on brick. That's a different ball game. But the way you describe it, just a sloppy job. They could have used that right away and have been easier. But I don't think you're going to have to get into anything real aggressive.
1: Okay. Well, we appreciate the tip. Love your show, and we'll give it a try. Thanks
0: Very
1: again.
0: good. You bet. Thank you. And again, our number, grab a line as we talk a little home improvement. Love to chat with you. And Reggie, welcome.
2: Well, thank you, Gary. Happy Fourth.
0: Yes, sir. Happy Fourth to you.
2: Thank you. Long story short, Gary, last month, second week of June, I had my, I guess you call it fan blower motor that blows over the A coil and helps with evaporation. It died, and I had it replaced. As you probably know, you can't get OEM parts right now. The HVAC guy put in what's called a rescue motor. And I realize correlation is not proof of causation, but ever since then, I cannot get the humidity in my house under 70%. It feels clammy all the time. I don't know if it's attributable to replacing the motor or if it could be something else. Real quick, I have a 6-year-old Maristar heat pump air conditioning system. I live in Indiana, a lot of sun exposure. The system is a 3-ton unit.
0: So let's see. What is it bringing the temperature down, yet the humidity's high? Is that the issue?
2: Yes, sir. And one other thing, I always keep the thermostat at 76 degrees. But if I try to turn down to 75, it takes this unit over an hour to get to 75. Just 1 degree, whereas in the past I could get 1 degree lowering in 15 minutes.
0: And what is the humidity in the house?
2: It hovers between 70 and 75%,
0: Yeah,
2: and
0: real high. Real.
2: normally it's around 50.
0: Yeah. Is the fan that you have off that motor, is that a variable speed, three speed, single speed?
2: I don't know. I've got an HVAC guy coming tomorrow.
0: All right.
2: I've used him for 20 years. He's, I have confidence in him, but he said he called one of the engineers at the company, and the engineer didn't think that lowering the fan speed would help. I have read that if you're having humidity problems, it's because the fan speed is too high and you need to lower it. Is that in keeping with your
0: Is
2: understanding?
0: it on is the fan running all the time to circulate the air, or is it just running when the air conditioner's on, or how's that running?
2: Just running when the air conditioner's on, because I've read if you leave it on continuously, it actually makes the thing worse.
0: We're starting to get that word out over the last 3 years. I read an article the other day. It was called, like, if you leave the motor on, and a lot of homes do, or leave the fan on, I'm sorry, you rehydrate your house. And I thought, that's a great way of saying it. You rehydrate your house. But, well, gee, I'm not really sure I have an answer for you. I thought for sure you were going to tell me you had the fan on. I was banking on that.
2: I wish it was that simple, Gary.
0: Yeah, boy, I'll tell you what, I had a humidity problem. It was about 3 years ago, and a caller said, well, turn the motor off. And I just checked with all kind of HVAC company. They go, it's insignificant. It doesn't make any difference. But I turned the motor off. I put it on auto.

0: And I had my humidity issue resolved in like 2 hours. I've been living the dream ever since. So, you know, I don't know what it would be. I would say, you know, there's a concern here also for me, and I'm not an HVAC guy, but that is a long time to drop it 1 degree. So I wonder if there's something else, even if it's refrigerant and maybe a leakage or something along those lines. I don't know.
1: Okay.
0: Let me know, though.
1: Well, Gary, thank you.
0: All right. All right. Very good.
1: Thank you very much, and a happy holiday.
0: Thank you, sir. Take care. All right. We'll continue with your calls, which our phone number is 800-823-8255. 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Fair enough. You'll lower the humidity in your home, I guarantee it. We'll continue with your calls. You're at home with Gary Sullivan.

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7: America celebrates a milestone. I'm Angelo Bavaro, Fox News. Even rain clouds cannot keep the crowds from celebrating the nation's 250th birthday. From coast to coast, millions turned out for fireworks, flyovers, and a powerful display of patriotism.
8: The roar of military aircraft overhead set the tone as freedom filled the skies on America's 250th birthday. Thousands packed the National Mall despite periods of rain, while spectacular fireworks lit the skies in New York City, Las Vegas, Los Angeles, and countless other communities. Even those sheltering from the weather in D.C. joined the celebration as hundreds inside the U.S. Department of Agriculture building broke into a stirring rendition of the national anthem. President Trump addressed the crowd.
9: Our country is just getting started because the best is yet to come.
8: The celebration reached its grand finale with a record-breaking fireworks spectacular over

0: Washington, set to patriotic music performed by members of the United States military, bringing America's 250th birthday to a memorable close. Matt Murphy, Fox News.
1: Millions of Americans will finally start to see some relief from days of sweltering heat. Fox Weather's Adam Klotz with the latest.
2: First day we finally see a little bit cooler temperatures. Yesterday in D.C., 102 degrees. That's the hottest 4th of July we've ever seen on record. Bunch of showers have moved across the eastern half of the country, and that has cooled us off. First time we're waking up in the 70s for a while. Last few days, it's been the 80s, closer to 90 degrees, even overnight. But you're seeing early morning temperatures low to mid-70s pretty much across the entire eastern half of the country. Soggy again, that does keep the temperatures a little bit cooler here in New York City. That means 84 degrees is the high for today.
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1: Former House Speaker Nancy Pelosi's husband is facing a possible misdemeanor charge after an apparent hit and run in Napa County Friday. The sheriff's office ruling out driving under the influence, but they will submit a driver reevaluation referral to the California DMV. A spokesperson for the Pelosi family said in a statement, quote, Mr. Pelosi has personally apologized to the owner of the vehicle and assured them that he would take responsibility for the damage. That incident comes after the now 86-year-old Pelosi was charged in a May 2022 DUI crash. America will be watching tomorrow as the U.S. men's national team takes on Belgium in the FIFA World Cup with the chance to secure their first quarterfinals appearance in more than two decades. And while the U.S. team was not playing this weekend, yesterday's game still provided a chance to honor our country's 250th.
6: World Cup fans in Philadelphia, specifically yesterday, were treated to a show even before that thrilling match between France and Paraguay took place. The festivities to celebrate the country's 250th birthday included a flyover of jets from the Naval Air Station Oceana in Virginia Beach. There were fireworks. Several musical artists performed as well. Tony Award winner Idina Menzel sang the national anthem as a white flag with red stripes and blue stars covered the entire pitch. Talking about the game now, France worked hard for its win over Paraguay yesterday, the powerhouse team scoring off a penalty kick from captain Kylian Mbappe.
1: That is Fox's Madeline Rivera. Americans from coast to coast will be turning their attention to Seattle Monday night, where the U.S. will face Belgium in that round of 16 match. Pope Leo visiting the Italian island of Lampedusa Saturday, honoring migrants who died trying to cross the Mediterranean. The first U.S.-born pope prayed at a migrant cemetery and celebrated mass. I'm Angelo Bavaro, and this is Fox News.
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8: Periods of sunshine with showers and a chance of storms today. A high this afternoon will reach the upper 80s. Chance of showers and storms tonight. An overnight low will drop off into the upper 60s. Now Monday, expecting to see showers and a chance of storms. A high into the low 80s. We'll dodge a few more showers and thunderstorms Tuesday. A high on Tuesday into the low 80s. And then some widely scattered showers, a few thunderstorms Wednesday. Highs on Wednesday in the low 80s. Thursday, another round of showers and storms, low 80s. I'm meteorologist Sally Russell from the Cole Chevy Body Shop Weather Center.

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You know, we haven't had too many questions about molds and mildews, and maybe it's because it's hot and dry in a lot of places and mold and mildew doesn't function too well there. Algae, fungus, kind of, I don't know, maybe we're ignoring it on our house, or maybe the lack of growth because of the heat, I don't know. But if you do have that problem, I'll tell you, the Wet and Forget Outdoor is a, well, the Wet and Forget Max, that's the new name, is a tremendous product. Spray it on, walk away from it, 6 weeks, gone. Your problem is gone. Doesn't get any better than that, right? And if you can, and this time of year would be a good reminder, you can use it in any kind of weather, unless you're trying to get mildew stains off a roof. And you got or fungus stains off a roof. You don't want to do it if it's snowing, but I don't think that's going to be a problem today. So you would really like to do it if it's cloudy, if it's going to rain, if it's not 100 degrees. And the reason I say that is you don't want it to evaporate. So it's you spray it on. It creates a minor film. I say minor film because you really can't see it. And then as the sun beats down on it and it rains, it keeps that product active. And it takes about 6 weeks to eliminate. In fact, you'll think it's not working. And then one day you're going to go outside, you're going to look at the roof, and it'll be gone. I mean, that's how it works. And the beautiful part about it is it's a complete kill of that mildew fungus, which is an airborne spore. It goes from house to house, whether it's siding or whether it's the black stains on the roof. And since it's a complete kill, it'll take about, year and a half, 2 years to regenerate that. Versus if you just use water, a pressure washer, or other products that are not a complete kill, you could have that stain right back next year. The deal with the Wet and Forget Max, spray it, it'll be gone 6 weeks, and then next year just spray it as a maintenance product, and you will not see those issues again. I mean, they're unsightly. You go through neighborhoods that has that problem, I think it's very unsightly. In fact, I understand there's some insurance companies that are now sending letters to homeowners, because some of these roofs come with a 10-year warranty on staining of fungus and algae, mildew and mold. But when that roof's about 15 years old, the half the life of a 30-year roof, you start having these black streaks, and they get darker each year, and they spread. And it's not good for the roof, and it's really unsightly. You go to sell your home, or if your insurance company sends you a letter about getting rid of those stains, and they will. I've had people call this show. You're going to panic because a lot of people don't really realize how you do that. And they start calling different people to take care of that problem, and it's a price tag that you just don't want to visit. The Wet and Forget Max, and they're sponsoring this out of the show, but it's such a good product, and it's also that good product is a good tip. Because they have one, the Max, where you can connect it to a hose, and that if it's a calm day, and it's in the morning, it's calm, it's cool, little evaporation, you spray that roof, you just connect the hose to the bottle and sprays 25 to 30 feet in the air. And you're done. You've taken care of the problem. So you might want to check into that if I just kind of described your home. And also you can use it on sidewalks, driveways, patios, vinyl siding, the whole works. But it is a great way to keep your home looking good.
All right, let me give you that phone number. Feel free to join.

0: Join us. It's 800-823-8255. Whatever you do, if you're trying to get those streaks off a roof, don't get up there with a pressure washer or something along those lines. I don't suspect you'll do that on a roof. But I've seen it done with people on ladders and a pressure washer and doing siding. Don't do that. Don't do that. You're asking for trouble. I think that's one of the most often visited reasons to go to an emergency room is falling off a ladder. And if you're trying to wrestle, even an electric pressure washer can be heavy. It doesn't have to be that hard. And really does a really nice job. So there's all kinds of things we can do with roofs now. I just talked about clean them. You've heard people talking about spraying products on there that'll give you an extra 5 years worth of life. And people have called me and asked me about that. Does that really work? Yeah. Yeah, it does. So I should do that. Well, that's up to you. I mean, it's not a new roof. That big expenditure is still coming at you down the road. If you do that, make sure you tell your insurance company that you've done that. Otherwise, they're going to look and say, oh, that roof is 25 years old. You need to replace it. Well, I put this stuff on there that rejuvenated the shingles and gave me another 5 years. I've heard some insurance companies accept that and others go, huh? I don't care about that. Your roof's 25 years old. So if you got questions on that, we can walk you through that also. Our phone number again is 800-823-8255. Terry, welcome.
1: Hi, how are you today?
0: Doing fine, thank you.
1: Awesome. I have a screened-in back porch.
0: Okay.
1: I guess like a plywood ceiling. I don't know. It's been here forever. But I'm seeing like not real black mold or anything, kind of grayish.
0: Okay.
1: There's a shingled roof above it. It's not leaking.
0: Mm-hmm.
1: But what can I get this off with? It's a painted ceiling.
0: Well, we got to kind of know what it is. What do you think that gray is? You think it's a mildew or something along those lines? Or
1: so mildew... couple areas you'll see a little darker, like you think, oh, that's mold, you know, but it's not coming through real dark or anything. There's just bigger patches coming. But yeah, it's more, I guess, a mildew. I don't.
0: Here's what I would do. How tall is that ceiling in that porch? I mean, can you get up on a ladder to scrub it a little bit?
1: Yeah, probably. It's not real high.
0: Okay. So let's try, let's try like a oxygenated bleach. You hear me talk about that a lot for siding and cleaning decks. It does a great job with molds and mildew. If you were referencing what I just spoke of, the Wet and Forget Max, that needs sunlight and it needs rain to keep that active. So that's not going to really be an answer. Now, Wet and Forget does make a... it's a Wet and Forget indoors.
1: Okay.
0: It's called a disinfectant and mold remover. You could try that also, or just get some oxygenated bleach, some deck cleaner, concrete cleaner that says, you know, oxygenated bleach, and it's a powder mixed with water. Put it on, let it sit about 10 minutes, you know, kind of put it on with a rag or a brush or something. And then 10 minutes, and then reapply it, and then take a scrub brush and see if you can't scrub that off.
1: Okay.
0: My guess is, yes, it is probably mold and mildew. We got organic material in, you know, the ceiling itself, and then we got the mold spores in the air, and we got moisture with this humidity. So I'm assuming that's what it is. I don't know what else it would be. It's, you know, it's
1: I
0: not
1: tried
0: like...
1: regular bleach on it, and it takes it off, but... it don't stay away.
0: Right, because the biggest fallacy in the world is bleach kills mold. It doesn't. It removes it, but it doesn't completely kill it. So a week later, it's kind of rejuvenated its colony and starts growing again.
1: Yeah, I noticed that.
0: Yeah. So try the oxygenated bleach. At least we're on the right track here. There's also one you might just take a look at. haven't you

0: used it. I hear good things about it. It's called 30 Second Cleaner.
1: Okay.
0: It smells like a really strong chlorine bleach. So I don't really know what's in it. I can tell you the oxygenated bleach is going to be safer to use.
1: Okay.
0: Okay.
1: Yeah, if I'm up there right at it, I don't want to.
0: Yeah, a lot of those chlorine bleaches, they make you feel good because it smells bad and it disappears right away.
1: Okay.
0: But who wants it back in a week?
1: Right. I want to paint the ceiling. Is that Kiehl's product still available in paint and does work?
0: Yeah, it does. What I would do on something like that is, first of all, use the oxygenated bleach, clean it. And then really, if there's no mildew and it's clean, if you use like a Sherwin-Williams Emerald exterior paint, this is a screen porch or just a ceiling? It's not enclosed, right?
1: Screened in porch.
0: Okay, good, good. So screen porch, just use the Sherwin-Williams Emerald paint. It's mildew resistant.
1: Okay.
0: That doesn't mean it's forever, but it's really going to help with minimizing the growth of mildew. It's a really good paint, too.
1: Does the wet and forget work on rubber roofs?
0: Oh, yeah, sure. I don't know any substrate it doesn't work on.
1: Oh, okay. Because I'm seeing, I guess, looks like little green.
0: Oh, yeah, flake. That'll take it off.
1: Okay, yeah.
0: When you say flakes are about the size of the nickel?
1: Yep.
0: And it almost looks like it blooms, like it's green and then turns gray.
1: Yeah, kind of looks like little flowers up there for
0: right.
1: a little bit.
0: So that's called lichen.
1: Oh, okay.
0: And lichen is hard to kill, but the wet and forget will kill it. It may take a second application.
1: Okay.
0: And it'll actually increase, it'll bloom. It'll literally bloom. You'll be able to see it working.
1: That's what it looks like, because I've been able to get up there, and I'm being extremely careful, because you don't want to poke a hole, of course.
0: Right, right.
1: I had a, snow scraper,
0: mm-hmm.
1: and I'm they're flaking it loose.
0: And get that wet and forget max, spray it, just saturate that area, and again, give it 5-6 weeks, and my guess is it won't be gone. It'll be more of a silver color, and just reapply it, and then it'll be gone. I had some on the north side of my home on the brick, and it did a great job.
1: Okay, great.
0: All right, Terry.
1: Thank you so much. Have a great week.
0: You do the same. Thank you. 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
6: When you need to know, WHIS.
0: All right, I say we get back at it. What do you think? Lisa, welcome.
7: Hi, Gary. I listen to your show all the time, and I've always wanted to call about the 30-second cleaner, and it's so ironic that you actually just said something about it, because sure. I was like, wow. I asked your call screener if it was okay to talk about it, because I didn't know if you like a sponsor with Wet and Forget. So it's okay to mention
0: Sure. We're just trying to help the homeowners. We got some great sponsors, okay. But yeah, go ahead.
7: Okay, I saw a video on YouTube about it, and I bought it for my house, and you hook it on to the, you know, spray your hose, mm-hmm. and then, you spray your plants first,
0: right?
7: Just like any other product you'd mention, and you hook it on, of course, buy a refill, so you don't have to keep buying the attachment,
0: right?
7: And you spray it on, and it's immediate. Like, I mean, it's like within 30 seconds, it starts dripping off.
0: Mm-hmm.
7: And then instead of rinsing it, spray it one more time, because then it's much cleaner and it penetrates and cleans much better because it's already getting cleaner.
0: Okay.
7: So spray it again and then rinse. You have to pay attention, though, to if your bottle's empty. It's so easy to get distracted with angles and, you know, making sure you're getting everything, that all of a sudden you realize your bottle's empty and you're just spraying water and not realizing it.
0: Right. I've had that with other products I've used, too. So what were you trying to clean? Was it mold and mildew?
7: Yeah, like I'm a house, or mm-hmm. I have the white privacy fences, and but it's so fast, like mm-hmm. it's gone, and it doesn't come back within weeks or even the next year. It could take a couple of years to come back, and so I only use it every few years. You got to wear goggles and preferably white clothes. It does have a bleach smell.
0: Mm-hmm. It's got the, and I forget the name of the chemical name of it. They call it bleach free, but it's got the component that you would use in chlorine bleach. So it definitely has a mm-hmm. chlorine smell to it.

0: I have before and after
1: photos. I'd love to email them to you and show you, unless you've used it before. But
0: I have used it, but it's probably been about 12 years. It was actually right when they came out with it. Everybody was coming out with a good cleaner to get rid of molds and mildews, and I've gravitated to the oxygenated bleach just because I felt it was a little less obtrusive to smelling. But I did have kind of the same effect you did. It cleaned the product. I mean, it did the project. It did exactly what it said it would do. Back then, they didn't have the spray on, so I'm glad to hear about that, too. Lisa, got a scoot. Thank you much. You're at home with Gary Sullivan.
2: 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This is At Home with Gary Sullivan.

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6: WHIS

All right, back to work we go. At Home with Gary Sullivan. Let me give you the phone number. We're talking about your home, and is there many things more important than our homes? We, you know, when I saw somebody doing a report on homes, and I'm not really sure what the point was. The point was, I think, and so it may even been an advertisement. It was to really acquire wealth. you know, don't buy a home. Which in the past, it was America was built on people buying homes. The economy is based on people buying homes, etc. And is that switching or not? You know what? I don't look at everything I buy as an investment. Homes, really, and getting off the subject a little bit, but a home is yours. It's where you put roots down. There's a lot of, when I was on the board at Habitat for Humanity, there's a lot of data that speaks of the stability of and the control you have as a homeowner and how children flourish when there is a home that they own versus living in rent. Plus, rent is volatile, right? I mean, you're not in control. If the landlord wants to increase rent, they will increase rent. As a homeowner, you have other issues. When the air conditioner goes on, out, that's on you. So a home is home base, right? It is part of you, part of your family. And it is something we try to take care of. And we try to maintain it. And I think it was last weekend we got into this whole thing about the age of homes in cities. And I think one of the older ones, like Buffalo, New York, the average age of a home was 90 years old. Some of the age of the homes in my city, depending on the suburb and everything, 65, 75 years old. Average age of a home, and I can't remember whether the date I was reading was by state or by nation, but it was 45 years. And it was talking, and we've been hearing affordability in homes. So it was speaking on that. And one of the interesting things of the data on the older homes was it was talking about remodeling and maintenance and the money that was going into that umbrella, spending money into your home, was really going into more replacement than remodeling. What's that mean? So maybe

0: You just bought an air conditioner. Maybe that was $8,000, $9,000, $10,000. That kind of fell into money we're replacing in our homes. But stop and ask yourself, who really gets excited about buying a roof or an air conditioner? I mean, they're nice. You got to have a roof, right? And it's really nice to be cool. That's kind of a, I don't know, is it a necessity? It feels like it. It is to me. I'll admit it. But I'm not going to get as thrilled about buying an air conditioner than I am if I remodeled the kitchen or put in a new front door. And this article was basically saying a lot of money that we're spending in the homes is basically for necessities now. Like, I think it was like 54%. So the average age of home in the state and or country, again, I can't remember, was 45 years. And the expenditure in remodeling was on necessities rather than a wonderful new kitchen or bath or something along those lines. All right. I just found it interesting, and I think it's very truthful. All right, I think that data is pretty doggone accurate. All right, our phone number is 800-823-8255. You can join us as we work our way through another weekend, getting a few of those things done around the home. So thanks for joining me. When we were talking a little bit ago, we were talking about a fellow with a brick and a Spalling problem. We're always finding things we need to take care of. And I had mentioned tuck pointing. And tuck pointing is when you cut out all the mortar and you cut out and you remove the brick. And masons do that work, and what a talent they are. You might be thinking, well, anybody can cut the mortar and remove a brick. And, with the right tools, you can. Tell you where a mason's invaluable is their eyes and their hands. Because once you get that brick out, then you put the mortar bed in that holds the brick in place. And the mortar on your chimney, which everybody can see, or the front of your house on a brick wall, which everybody can see, there is a talent to matching that mortar. Mortar mix in a bag is one color of mortar. Yet, you drive in different parts of the country, there's all different colors of mortar. Mortar, how long it's been on your house? What's that mortar look when it's totally clean? And so matching that mortar, and I'll tell you, there's some great masons that do wonderful work. And as a novice or a do-it-yourselfer, that talent just it's earned over years. I'm not discouraging you to try it, but if you do try it, I got a little tip for you. As you mix the mortar, there is also dyes you can add to the mortar at your local hardware store. They're red, they're beige, they're brown, they're black. And you gotta know exactly how much you're putting in there. And when you mix it all up and you look at it, that's not the color it's gonna be when it dries. So it gets a little complicated. But the way you can see what it's gonna look like when it's dry, or pretty close, you take a dollop of that mortar and put it on the surface of a piece of glass. And you turn that glass over so you can get scrap glass at the hardware store. Put a little dollop of the mortar you just mixed with an ounce of tin in it or whatever. You turn it over, and that's going to be the color that mortar is when it dries. And then you can make, you're going to just keep making a formula till you're pretty doggone close. The interesting thing about a good mason, they do it by eyeball, and that has always amazed me. Anthony, welcome.
1: Hey, Gary, love your show.
0: Thank you.
1: I got a good one for you here.
0: All right.
1: When I was building out my basement, the way the plumbing was for the bath was for a half bath. So I was finishing that bathroom off.

0: off, you know, putting the drywall up. And I ended up with a room that was about 4 feet by 5 feet. So I said, well, I'm going to make that a shower. Mm-hmm. So I had a drain cut into it and put a ceramic tile floor down.
1: Okay.
0: But I'd bought so much marble from a store that was going out of business, I marbled the whole shower.
1: It was the project that kept giving.
0: Yeah, it wasn't easy, but I did it. Right. But my problem is I've got some seepage around the bottom of the shower, and I think I know what to do. There's some grout that's where the shower head has been leaking a little bit that needs to be replaced, and then I was going to redo get a mold treatment to put around the inside of the shower, and then just re-caulk it. But I was wondering, could there be seepage through the grout lines in the marble?
1: Could be. I think grout has about a 3% absorption rate. Mm-hmm. You know, the finding those that leak or that weeping of water in a shower is hard. I've helped different people try to locate it, some successfully, some not. Mm-hmm. But I can tell you, have you done the old hose thing to see if you can get it to reproduce where the water is?
0: The old hose thing?
1: Connect it to like the vanity sink or something, take a hose and do like the back wall, get it all wet and see if we got any seepage, and then do the front wall and the side wall. And, you know, you're trying to pinpoint where that leak can be because there's different areas that are usually vulnerable. It's not always just the seam. And one of the things is around if there's, you know, the handles for the shower, and then usually there's an excussion plate behind that. There's usually a hole.
0: Right.
1: And, you know, you take a shower, the water bounces off you, it gets behind the excussion plates because they're not caulked, and water starts weeping down, and that's a problem. And you can really kind of determine that if you take that hose, hook it up to a vanity. You got to have an adapter to fit the thread pattern and everything. But then just do, I'd probably start with the base. See if, you know, put it all around the base. See if, you know, see if the base is leaking. Go ahead.
0: Here's the thing about it. It's there's seepage pretty much all the way around the two walls.
1: Okay.
0: Where the shower head kind of hits the back wall.
1: Okay.
0: And then I've got to replace the shower head because it's leaking right down in the grout, very close to the front wall.
1: Mm-hmm.
0: So I'm thinking, well, number one, I need to, you know, it needs to be cleaned really good.
1: Yeah.
0: Then
1: sealed.
0: And then replace some grout, and then maybe just I was filling around the side, and I'm going, well, I know I caulked it, but maybe the caulk I didn't put enough caulking because I can feel some areas where I can almost put my, you know, not my fingers but the tips of my fingers. In that bottom, you know, the bottom where the marble meets the ceramic tile.
1: Right.
0: So I was thinking maybe I should just re-caulk everything after I clean it.
1: Yeah, so just a couple things here is original question was, you know, about the ceiling. Can grout, you know, allow water to get in? I said yes. You know, sometimes 3% is the figure I hear for standard grout unsealed. When grout is sealed, you can get it down to about 0.5%, so pretty immaterial. So maybe the deal is we just go ahead and, you know, first of all, clean the grout and go ahead and seal it and see if that has eliminated the problem. If it hasn't eliminated the problem, maybe we start addressing the caulking.

0: The issue here is you if you're going to caulk, you have to remove the old caulk, which makes sense. I mean, you just can't smear it on the surface or caulk it on the surface. The seal on caulking is actually done. You're not looking to fill up the entire crevice, but to get down into that crevice where it can attach to the bottom of the ceramic tile and the top of the shower floor. That's what you're trying to seal. So it's not just we're sealing it on the surface. You know, we got a bead of silicone or siliconized caulking. We got to get it down into that crevice. And it has to be dry when it, too. A lot of times we'll clean it. We'll try and get rid of molds and mildews. And really, once you take out that old caulking, I want you to take some Q-tips or some cotton cloth with a rubbing alcohol and just clean that whole groove out. And also that rubbing alcohol will, you know, take some of that water away, and then just give it a good bead of caulking into the crevice, not trying to fill it, but a nice smooth crevice also.
1: Right. Should I treat it with any type of mold remover? Or?
0: If there's mold, yeah, sure. Yeah, yeah. You want to kill the mold, because if it's leaking, that means there's been water intrusion. So you may get that caulking out. There's microband caulking, which doesn't allow mold to grow on its surface, but it can still mold because it can grow up through and around that caulking. So when you dig out the caulking, if that is the problem, you'll probably see some mold back there. So using a mold remover, and then I said use a rubbing alcohol to dry it, then apply the caulking. All right, thank you much for the call. Good luck on that. Those things can be challenging for sure. You're at home with Gary Sullivan.
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4: All right, back to work. And if you'd like to join us as we talk about your home, the phone number is 800-823-8255. John, welcome.
5: Oh, good morning, Gary. Thanks for taking my call.
4: You're quite welcome.
5: Got a question. I just want to pull on your experience around painting and varnishing. I'm working on a base for a butcher block table that I'm working on for our kitchen, and I'm using tongue oil. It's natural oak. I'm using a tongue oil product on it just to bring the grain out.
4: Uh-huh.
5: And I'm thinking because that's got shelves on it, and we're going to be putting baskets and pans and stuff on it. Do you have any thoughts around what type of a final coat to put over that tongue oil finish to give it some wearability and scratch resistance,
4: yeah,
5: or just leave it alone? What are your thoughts?
4: You could do both. I mean, tongue oil is, you know, if you just look at it from a simplest terms, it's kind of like a diluted urethane, something along those lines. So if you want to have added protection, I would probably just use, you know, a good polyurethane on there, or a, the difference is the tongue oil's built-in finish, built into the fibers, so you've got good protection there. Your urethane would lay nicely on the surface of that to give it the good, protection. You could get that in a flat. You could get it in a satin. So, yeah, I think for the added protection, keep it from staining, that kind of thing, I think that'd be a good idea.
5: Okay. What about, I appreciate that, but just a quick follow-up question. What if I were to use, like, a Rust-Oleum clear coat, or would that not be a good idea?
4: You know, that's a good question. I don't think I would consider it a bad idea. I don't really know what the difference would be. A urethane is going to brush out better and probably offer more protection than a clear coat of Rust-Oleum, because it's really designed for wood. I know some of the urethanes, not that there'd be a lot of alcohol on a butcher block, but it's more resistant to more things than, say, a clear coat coating, something along those lines.
5: Okay, well, I appreciate it. Good advice. I appreciate you taking the call, and you have a great day.
4: All right, you do the same, John. Thanks. All right, and so the tongue oil is really good. I mean, you could leave that down on the base as it's protecting, but it's a built-in. It's kind of like the difference between a semi-transparent stain and a solid color stain. So if you wanted to have something more of a decorative and see the grain, but you'll still see that with a satin urethane, and it's going to offer you more protection than a tongue oil. So that's why I say that. All right, the phone number I'll give you, and you can load it up. We've got an hour to go in your weekend, so join us. It's 800 823-8255. You're at home.

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7: Big birthday in the books. I'm Paul Stevens, Fox News. America turned 250 years old in spectacular fashion over the holiday weekend. Record-breaking fireworks to spontaneous displays of patriotism continued coast to coast despite some rough weather, including searing heat and angry storms.
8: The spirit of 1776 burned bright across America as millions celebrated the nation's 250th birthday. Washington dazzled with a record-breaking fireworks display, while New York, Las Vegas, Los Angeles, and cities across the country lit up the night sky. And when storms interrupted festivities in the nation's capital, hundreds sheltering inside the U.S. Department of Agriculture building broke into a spontaneous rendition of the Star-Spangled Banner. And the main event of the night, President Trump took to the stage at the National Mall to share his Independence Day message to the tens of thousands who waded through the weather to honor our country.
9: For 2.5 centuries, our American Republic has stood as the crowning achievement of human history.
8: The night ended with performances by members of the U.S. military and a record-breaking fireworks display over the nation's capital. Matt Murphy, Fox News.
7: In New York City on Saturday night, 8 people shot while watching fireworks on the Brooklyn waterfront, 4 kids among the victims. The shots ringing out at Coney Island not far from the boardwalk, all the victims in stable condition except for a 21-year-old female shot in the chest. Police say she is currently listed in critical condition. At least 2 people dead, 9 others hurt after several shootings reported over the holiday weekend in Chicago. 2 police officers among

0: The victim shot during a traffic stop. Thankfully, both officers are expected to recover, according to police officials. 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
0: Star striker for France, Kylian Mbappe, scoring again yesterday, helping lead his country past Paraguay, 1-0 in Philadelphia. Now France takes on Morocco in Boston after their own blowout, 3-0 win over Canada yesterday in Houston. More round of 16 games later on today, Brazil and Norway facing off in New York, New Jersey, and England takes on Mexico City in Mexico City. We're just a day away from the next U.S. match against Belgium in a round of 16 game in Seattle. Kickoff is set for 8 p.m. Eastern Time tomorrow night on Fox. On Friday, pop star Taylor Swift, Kansas City Chiefs tight end Travis Kelce officially tying the knot at Madison Square Garden.
3: Comedian Adam Sandler officiated the ceremony, and Swift's brother Austin served as man of honor, while Jason Kelce stood by his brother as best man. The 1,000 or so guest list included A-list celebrities and athletes, and the AMC Theaters CEO Adam Aaron posted and then later deleted a very detailed recap of the big night, saying in part, quote, "Tonight, a new era in that romantic story commenced. Surprisingly, it all felt intimate and small. Everything was close. I wish you all could have been there with me to witness real, pure, true joy."
0: And again, Fox's Chan Lee Painter crowds had gathered outside the arena ahead of the big wedding to celebrate. Lightning hitting twice for one lucky Illinois man, a Chicagoland resident winning a $1.3 million Lucky Day Lotto jackpot 15 years after winning a big prize in the very same game. Now, the man, who remains anonymous, bought a quick pick ticket on a whim, he says, while shopping and stopping for a drink at a gas station. His first win in that game, then called Little Lotto, was for $45,000. This time he says the money will go toward a new home and his retirement expenses. I'm Paul Stevens, and this is Fox News.
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13: Periods of sunshine with showers and a chance of storms today. A high this afternoon will reach the upper 80s. Chance of showers and storms tonight. And overnight low will drop off into the upper 60s. Now Monday, expecting to see showers and a chance of storms. A high into the low 80s. We'll dodge a few more showers and thunderstorms Tuesday. A high on Tuesday into the low 80s. And then some widely scattered showers, a few thunderstorms Wednesday. Highs on Wednesday in the low 80s. Thursday, another round of showers and storms, low 80s. I'm meteorologist Sally Russell from the Cole Chevy Body Shop Weather Center.
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25: Well, good morning, my friends and neighbors. It's PTIF. Friday, June 26, 2026, National Canoe Day. I like canoeing. Although I lost my phone the last time I got into a watercraft. I flipped over in the New River, lost my iPhone, but you know what? I didn't lose me.

0: familiar with the phrase bought the farm?
1: Of course, he bought the farm. It means he passed on from here to eternity.
0: Correct. And I found out the origins started like in World War II, but they're really not sure of the origin. But it had some military connection.
1: Really? I wouldn't put two and two together.
0: Someone who perished in World War II, their family was given government insurance. And they said sometimes it would be enough to go and buy the farm they had always wanted.
1: Ah, there we go.
0: And then there's another story that says when a pilot accidentally during training crashed into a farm, the government would buy the farm, you know, or pay them money.
1: That makes sense, yeah.
0: Well, I'm just, the reason I bring that up.
1: Yeah, please do.
0: I almost bought the farm last week.
1: No, what happened?
0: Oh, yeah, I was on Federal Street.
1: Why are you just now telling us?
0: I want people to picture this.
1: Okay.
0: Picture the intersection, it's not an intersection, it's a T, where Federal meets Bluefield Avenue, or Princeton Avenue, I'm not sure. Actually, I think Federal is where Princeton Avenue ends and Bluefield Avenue begins. I'm not sure. But you know where you dead end at the railroad tracks,
1: right?
0: At the end of Federal. Well, I'm in the left lane ready to turn left, waiting for the light to turn green. But I have always been taught, and it's been seared in my memory.
1: Yes, sir.
0: Just don't take traffic signals for granted. In other words, look both ways before you do. And I'm glad I did. And another thing, because the Faith Center Church is right there on the corner, your vision is blocked unless you creep forward a little, and you can do it without actually entering the intersection. So I eased up. It was green. I looked to the right. I looked to the left, and I had the green, and here comes this car just flying through. I think they thought, had it, because it just turned red, they had time to beat. Had I pulled out, it would have hit me on the passenger side, and I think he may have been traveling it.
1: Well, did you
0: upwards.
1: Do the traditional West Virginia, hey, what's going on, beep?
0: No, I didn't have time. Yeah.
1: But you were quick enough and spry enough to avoid said collision.
0: Correct. Look.
1: Proud of you, brother.
0: Before all, green means proceed with caution. Consider it a yellow and look both ways. I don't even think my airbags would have detonated or what do they call it? Activated.
1: Yes.
0: So it was very close, a matter of feet. Had I not stopped and creeped and looked both ways, I believe I would have bought the farm because of his high speed.
1: Well, let's just pray that this individual is driving better now with more common sense.
0: Mm-hmm. Yes. And so, and it's hard for the police to kind of just sit there and watch. They can't. So I think if there's a better line of sight, so folks, please, all we can do is tell you, do you know the intersection of Maryland and 460 in 1998 was the most deadliest intersection in West Virginia?
1: No, now come on.
0: Yes.
1: For real? Statistically speaking, it was.
0: I have the data.
1: Oh, God.
0: Because we talked about it on this show and in the Bluefield Underground. And the reason why, but they have corrected it and made a lot of improvements.
1: But
0: before it was, you know, downhill from Cole Chevy and everybody in trucks and everybody just, it would turn yellow.
1: Makes a lot of sense.
0: And they had no time to stop.
1: Right.
0: But people seeing the green had confidence in the traffic light and pulled out. Most of the killings were when people were on Maryland heading north, but heading south, I'm sorry, and getting ready to turn right like they're going towards Food City. That's where most of the deaths occur because they'll pull out, or it'll be green and they'll pull across the intersection, and here comes somebody, westbound, tractor, trailers. I think at one time the death count was up to 9, and I knew 3 of the people. It was just a killing field. And so the key, ladies and gentlemen, please ingrain it into your children's head when you're

0: at the intersection of 460 and Maryland, or at Federal Street and Bluefield Avenue, or anywhere.
1: Yeah, anywhere.
0: Look both ways. Make sure somebody's not flying through. So I can't
1: emphasize it enough. Yeah.
0: Let's see what else. I don't give stock advice, so don't take this as stock advice.
1: No, this is just, you're just reporting news.
0: Yes. According to public health departments and American Journal of Medicine, let me find it right here. Yes, a growing number is, and an alarming number of people are having hearing problems.
1: Huh?
0: Yeah, it's driven a little bit by aging population, but the most widespread growth is for younger Americans that experience some degree of hearing loss due to the younger generation's prolonged exposure to unsafe listening levels. And according to the World Health Organization, 1 billion young people per year will experience some hearing loss. Sometimes permanent, because
1: I identify with that,
0: because of personal headphones and noisy entertainment venues. Oh, I know what that means.
1: Concerts,
0: or
1: bars,
0: go to a restaurant. My wife and I were in a little hurry, so we swung by Captain D's yesterday and had the 2-piece fish. Delicious. And I like their music. It's at a tolerable
1: they
0: level.
1: They listen to one of our stations quite a bit at the one on Erie Avenue.
0: It was on.
1: Cool.
0: Our station's on at Captain D's. But other restaurants are so loud and deafening.
1: I'm not trying to rat them out. I love the place.
0: Oh, I won't say. Don't say the name.
1: But the place that just had a makeover that went antiviral. People didn't like it when it had a makeover. The national food chain, that Southern Hospitality. I went in there on Father's Day with my dad and my kid and my wife. You couldn't even talk. It was so loud.
0: And
1: the biscuits and gravy and country fried steak I had made up for it, but it is rough, man.
0: Well, I inquired when restaurants are at such a decibel, and I'm told it's really the help, and the younger generation loves loud insanity. So this is a message
1: to
0: managers. Restaurant managers, I don't care how old you are. If you're 18 and they moved you up and you like loud music.
1: Loud noises!
0: Turn it down.
1: Shh. Hey, but you know what? I identify with that noise loss. Yeah, I just went to the audiologist yesterday. I'm getting long overdue. I've had Meniere's disease. I was diagnosed probably 25 years ago. And with it comes inherent hearing loss. It's vertigo and motion balance, that kind of thing. Trouble. But I also have really bad tinnitus in my right ear. I'm almost completely deaf. Well, anyway, I'm getting hearing aids. Ironic that you bring that up.
0: Well,
1: but mine's due to genetic disorder and, of course, loud noises. I've always liked loud noises. I don't know why.
0: I think I've had ringing in my ear after I – cap guns?
1: Yeah.
0: The roll of caps? Well, I took a whole box of caps, and this was like 15 years ago, something I would have done as a kid. But I said, I think I'll take a sledgehammer to this. And I did. And my ears have been ringing ever since.
1: I'm so glad you did something young and stupid. I finally got to hear about something you did that you regret.
0: I'm going to go see Dr. Lawson. Let's see what else. So my point is,
1: yes.
0: Can I mention two companies that dominate?
1: It.
0: Okay. Interscope Hearing Technologies. Interscope Hearing Technologies. They're trading on INND. That's their trading
1: That's
0: name.
1: A good name to remember.
0: IND.
1: Yeah.
0: IND. INND. It specializes in over-the-counter hearing aids and direct-to-consumer. They own the world on this. They recommend, and they dominate the over-the-counter market. I'm just saying. It's doing very well.
1: Now, are they considered hearing aids, or do they call them to way to get around the prescription model to

0: say that they're listening devices.
1: I don't know what they
0: That's
1: say.
0: What they probably say.
1: I don't know.
0: You know how the FDA has got all those regulations, and you could beat it just by the semantics.
1: Yes, you can. And but these guys are killing it on the market. They're publicly traded.
0: What's the other one?
1: Another one's called Knowles Corporation, KN. That's how they trade on the New York Stock Exchange. And they're the largest supplier in the world of what they call microacoustic components.
0: There you go.
1: And transducers, whatever that is.
0: It's a flotchy.
1: But these microacoustic components and transducers are used across the hearing aid industry. So they're like a supplier to the manufacturers. They're killing it on the market. Because everybody knows the whole country is going to be deaf in 50 years.
0: Huh?
1: They say by the year 2050, how far is that away? 14 years. 14 years from now, they believe it is going to be unbelievable. So, I'm not saying invest in these
0: 14 years will be 2040. It'll be 24 years.
1: Oh, yeah. You're right. Yeah.
0: Sorry.
1: 24 years from now, and I can remember 24 years ago.
0: I can too.
1: Just like yesterday. So consider looking into things.
0: What? What'd you say?
1: Because the world is going deaf.
0: Shh.
1: Yep. We need quiet.
0: Hey, remember that? Have you ever heard that song? Who sang it? Enjoy the silence.
1: Yeah.
0: Anyway, I don't know.
1: I enjoy the silence.
0: Sometimes you need that. That way you can turn off and kind of get your spirit in line with the Holy Spirit and kind of connect with the world and God.
1: Oh, there's nothing more sacred than quiet, tranquility.
0: It's like meditation, man. I appreciate it.
1: Sitting in the front yard, watching a bird perched on a tree. And then identifying that bird. I'm never going to be a big bird watcher and be obsessed
0: with
1: it.
0: It still would be fun.
1: It's just, hey, I've noticed. Because I get this email every day called Birds and Blooms. And it gives you information about, I know how many different types of wrens and sparrows and robins are. I've learned it just by getting this email. And it doesn't take long.
0: Yeah, talking about email, did you get your email fixed?
1: Yes.
0: Woohoo!
1: I want to thank my niece, Mary Grace. That's her name.
0: Way to go, Mary Grace.
1: She not only got my email fixed, but she's got like another form on Yahoo itself. The Yahoo site plus my email with Apple.
0: Way to go, Mary Grace.
1: I got it 6 ways from
0: Sunday. You helped Uncle Craig.
1: And just like you said, I didn't lose any. They came back.
0: Yeah, they're in the cloud.
1: That's not good.
0: Well. Hey, but the thing is, don't do anything you'd regret, and you don't have to worry about it.
1: Oh, yeah. Yeah. Do you have to pay for it in the cloud? Or?
0: No. Who knows, but we're paying for it somehow with a data center somewhere, I'm sure.
1: That's true. Yeah.
0: And you're just adding to it, Craig Hammond. Shaking my finger at you.
1: Yeah, yeah.
0: We all do it, brother. Come on, man. It's emails.
1: Governor Patrick Morrissey had an op-ed in the Bluefield Daily Telegraph. I believe it was yesterday.
0: I'll have to check it out.
1: Yeah, it's about the data centers, and he said, if people want energy, West Virginia's the place to come. Well, let me say something, Governor. As you know, I like you, but...
0: Come on, you little carpet-bagging son of a gun. What are you going to...
1: So was Jay Rockefeller.
0: I know.
1: And so was Charlie Brown. You know, he was former attorney general.
0: Gaston Caperton was, too.
1: And maybe the best governor we have.
0: Joe Manchin?
1: No, I was going to say William Marlin in 1950. He was born and raised in Illinois, but maybe one of our best governors. And if they had listened to him with the 1%, we would be...
0: Man, we'd be pooping in high cotton, as they say right now.
1: We'd be rolling. Hey, have you ever heard the term rolling coal? On a diesel truck?
0: I've heard of something like
1: that.
0: Well,
1: I didn't know. I was talking with some people from Lewisburg, and they said they took part of the 150 vehicle, what do they call that? When 150 cars get in and do one thing. You know, they're all.
0: A convoy.
1: Convoy. That's it. Well, they had a convoy right before the 2024 presidential election, and it was pro-Republican.
0: Yeah.
1: I think Trump, Governor Morrissey, Shelley Moore.

0: Cap. No, she was in this one. Yeah, it was the 2024. So, 150 vehicles, trucks, cars, and they went from White Sulphur Springs to Sam Black Church, back around, and they went through downtown Lewisburg.
1: Yeah.
0: And as you know, Greenbrier County is very red, except for Lewisburg. It's very left, very woke. And there's nothing wrong with that. Don't get me wrong.
1: I love when you say that.
0: But the leadership, the mayor and board, and the people who live in that Lewisburg area are very well-to-do and have very nice homes. But they are tend to be very more Democratic. And so they had a lot of Kamala Harris signs in their yards, I think anticipating the convoy. But what surprised them was the fact that these elderly Kamala Harris Democrat fans, as they went by, were given the middle finger.
1: Now,
0: that's something you would never expect from a gray-haired person, but they were so angry, so anti-Trump, that they just were really not hospitable and to the convoy. And I got to say, too, you have 150 cars and trucks go through your peaceful downtown.
1: You'll flip them off regardless of political affiliation.
0: Well, one truck, this diesel truck that sits high and has these double stacks, there's a term, if you ever have it, Google this term, rolling coal.
1: So that's when the black smoke came in.
0: Yeah, and I it's only done with
1: diesels.
0: Diesels, yeah. And
1: that is annoying.
0: And they said,
1: cool if you own it, but it's annoying.
0: The people that I were talking to are very peaceful, and they just went for the cruise. They said the family that was giving the Trump supporters the finger, once that guy rolled coal, you couldn't see him. their whole yard was black with, and it dissipated eventually, you know. So I never heard that term, and that's why I bring it up. Rolling coal. Also in the news, a deadly double earthquake in Venezuela.
1: 7.3 and then what was
0: 7.5.
1: it? 7.5.
0: And the 7.3 created the 7.5 because it was just...
1: Now, I haven't seen an updated headline, but they mentioned before I went to bed last night, 40,000 estimated missing?
0: Missing. Yeah. Oh, it's very serious. United States has pledged $100 million to the World Health or whatever organization does rescue. You know who's really good at rescue? And usually first on the scene?
1: Who's that?
0: Israelis. They know how to dig out of rubble. You know, they know how.
1: Unfortunately, they do.
0: Yeah, they've had experience, but they're one of the best rescue teams. And the Cubans are really good. So Cuba, Israel, I think Israel has to watch it because the world kind of hates them. So, but they go and they're very, very good. But it's a real tragedy in Venezuela. So pray for those.
1: And then simultaneously, not long after, across the globe, Japan had one at 6.3 magnitude. But luckily nothing happened.
0: No, and then in Brazil, they felt it 1,000 miles away.
1: Now, any tsunamis afterwards? Mm. There was a warning afterwards.
0: Well, you know, Venezuela sits on what they call the Caribbean tectonic plate.
1: Right.
0: And the South American tectonic plate. To me, they got ocean. It would seem to me a tsunami could occur. Well, we pray for those. It's all we can do is lift them into the throne of grace.
1: Yes, sir.
0: Also, yesterday, a North Korean soldier defected to South Korea, and that's nothing new. I was told that now he was the latest of 30.
1: Did they come to the parallel and just say, I defect?
0: Well, they get
1: how do they not get shot?
0: By their own. Yeah.
1: Right.
0: I think, well, that's usually where they come through, the DMZ, but they do it, and I don't know how they do it. I know that the South Koreans are able to put little passages of scripture, and North Korean people will sneak up and get it and bring it back to their secret church that they have. They have little secret meetings in parks. They never meet in one place.
1: Mm-mm.
0: But I'm told by, I'm not told, but I read where German relief workers that were there 10 years ago for some work said the church, that's the body of Christ, Christian church

0: churches are growing by leaps and bounds in North Korea.
1: That's awesome.
0: And that seems to be the pattern throughout history. Wherever there's persecution, the church grows. Where there isn't, which they become complacent.
1: Because how do you find salvation and peace?
0: It's through
1: our Lord and Savior Jesus Christ.
0: Yes.
1: But I'm sorry, I cut you off.
0: No.
1: When you were telling us about the North Korean soldiers.
0: Oh yeah, he's one of 34,000 that have defected since 1998. So that's 26 years. So that's about 1,200 per year that are getting across the line. Now, it's very hard. The fact that only 34,000 have defected tell you how hard it is.
1: I was going to say, because yeah. that makes it sound like it's a treacherous, almost like, you know, how individuals would come through Latin America, Cuba mm-hmm. specifically, floating on anything they can.
0: Well, think of here on our Mexican border, how many people come up from Central America and South America and go into the country from 2021 to 2024, 25, 25 million people came across the southern border of the United States. And just think, that's 25 million over 3.5 years, 34,000 over 28 years in North Korea. So, but they were welcomed. And a lot of them have family they haven't seen in 75 years if they live long enough to know it. So, hey.
1: Do you think we'll ever see a free?
0: A Korean peninsula?
1: Yeah.
0: A free Korean peninsula. Well, Trump told Kim Jong-un, he says, Kim, dude, you've got to
1: look what
0: he
1: he's missing
0: dude.
1: Out. Yeah, well, he probably did, though.
0: He said, look at the real estate you have here. Look at the oceanfront.
1: Well, the technology with South Korea alone.
0: Yeah.
1: What they could produce together. They could do together.
0: You could make money, and he said, I'm sure the South Koreans will join you. Don't worry about being swallowed
1: up. And your people
0: up.
1: Wouldn't have to eat other people.
0: Yeah.
1: No, I'm being serious.
0: And bugs.
1: They wouldn't have to be starve and be, I don't know. Hey, yeah. Donna Roberts is going to be calling us here in a minute to celebrate the one-year anniversary of Wayfair Appalachia and Tazewell.
0: And I've heard so many good things about that.
1: You want to take a break and then we'll holler at her?
0: We'll do it right now. We'll be right back.
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0: Eric Hammond.
1: Still waiting.
2: Oh, waiting for
1: Donna to call you.
2: To give a call in?
1: Yeah.
2: And while we're waiting, it was 480 years ago today, July 26th, 1541, that conquistador Francisco Pizarro was assassinated.
1: Oh, killed?
2: Yeah. Oh, yeah. He was sitting in his beautiful palace in Lima, Peru, and was attacked by a rival Spanish conquistador, I guess. And but the funny thing, not funny, the interesting thing was Pizarro, he died from multiple stab wounds to the head, abdomen, neck.
1: Oh, dear Lord in heaven.
2: Yeah, 25 intruders came in. But do you know he killed three
1: before
2: he died?
1: He took them out before?
2: Yeah. They said he was one bad
1: dude,
2: yeah. Oh. So conquistador friend, but they said as he died, he drew with his blood the sign of the cross and kissed it and then died. But he didn't go
1: on. Now, where exactly was he again?
2: In what they call Newcastle, Lima, Peru.
1: Gotcha.
2: Mm-hmm. And he went down fighting big time. It was 115 years ago today, July 26th, that Mildred Didriksen Zaharias, better known as Babe Dirks Didriksen, the greatest woman athlete of all time, I think still. She was born today in 1911, 115 years ago.
1: Now, she was an Olympic athlete, correct?
2: Yes. Discus, javelin, high jump, shot put.
1: She didn't do like the heptathlon, right?
2: She may have.
1: Because decathlon's for men, heptathlon's for women, right?
2: Possibly.
1: I can't remember.
2: Great athlete.
1: Anyway.
2: She would have been 115 today. And you know, there's people that live that long. You know, I'll never forget reading an excerpt from the Atlanta Constitution. This was 10 years ago. A lady turned 114, and the Atlanta Constitution on the front page did a story about her, and the reporter asked her, and I think she lived a couple of more years, what is your secret? What do you attribute your long life? And she said, I don't eat junk food, and I mind my own business. And I thought about that. You know, if you worry about other people's business, it will take years off.
1: It will take years off your life.
2: Just mind your own business. Also, it was on this day 78 years ago to the day, July 26th, 1948, the Berlin airlift begins, where we brought supplies into those people cordoned off in Berlin. Because the commies had it, but we were able to get West Berlin, and they got East Berlin. So
1: West, by gosh, Berlin.
2: And funny, because 15 years later, to the very day, on July 26th, John Fitzgerald Kennedy delivered that famous speech, and I can't say it, Ich bin ein Berliner, which means we are all citizens of Berlin. And that wonderful speech. That was in 1963, 15 years after the airlift. And then, how many years to 1990?
1: Yeah.
2: 63.
1: So when Reagan did the...
2: That was...
1: I thought it was 88.
2: That was 88 or 87. But the wall came
1: down. Oh, came down. Yeah.
2: Mr. Gorbachev...
1: Tear down this wall. And gosh, he did.
2: He did it.
1: Him and Gorby had a good relationship, man.
2: Yeah, they could.
1: They really did.
2: And when they were in Iceland, in Reykjavik, Reagan had to walk away, not because he was angry at Gorby. It's because the powers that be that had a hook in Gorby said, we're not doing it. We can't.
1: Well, but they're getting ready to, Jeff Daniels is going to play
2: Gorby?
1: Play Ronald Reagan, coming up in a biopic about that meeting in Reykjavik coming up this summer.
2: Well, let's see how Hollywood treats Ronald Reagan. Now, I know the one...
1: Oh, they'll treat him fairly.
2: With the...
1: should.
2: Who was the... was it Bo Bridges that played... No, not Bo.
1: Dennis Quaid played

0: Dennis Quaid played him great.
1: It was actually really good.
0: They should let Dennis Quaid play him again.
1: Yeah. But it looks like an interesting, and I forget the end of it. Please forgive me about who's playing Gorbachev. I can't remember his name, but my gosh, he looks spot on. But it's got like an all-star cast in it. It looks good.
0: Let's just see, because Jeff Daniels is a great actor, but he also is left of center politically and may not. They may try to, through the lens of the anti...
1: To put his spin on it.
0: Yeah, and that's fine. That's artistic license.
1: So. There you go, artistic. But our artistic integrity would be...
0: Yeah, that's where you play someone, but you play it true to the character, rather than try to put your political...
1: Let's see if I can get the name of this movie.
0: Spin. It's about Reykjavik, huh? Yeah. That'd be nice. Hope they shoot on scene, on site.
1: I'm sure they did.
0: Not in Hollywood.
1: Let's see, what's it called?
0: I like Jeff Daniels in...
1: I liked him in The Newsroom. It's called The Brink of War.
0: Brink of War.
1: And let's see, it comes out August 14th. Jared Harris is playing Gorbachev. J.K. Simmons, who's an Academy Award-winning actor, is playing Schultz, George Schultz.
0: Oh, well, the Secretary of State at the time.
1: So it's got a... I don't know. I think it's going to be an interesting movie. I'll send you a link to the trailer you can watch.
0: What was the name of the movie with Jeff Daniels, Jack Nicholson, Shirley MacLaine, that were he was a professor and his wife died of cancer and Jack Nicholson was the neighbor next door as a retired astronaut.
1: Oh, I'm trying to think. I don't know.
0: Shirley MacLaine won the Academy Award for that, Best Supporting.
1: And what was it?
0: It was around 1980, maybe 85. It's something.
1: Not Radio Days.
0: No.
1: Not The Purple Rose of Cairo, which I love. Not Terms of Endearment.
0: Terms of Endearment.
1: Oh.
0: That's right. It.
1: Yeah.
0: Terms of Endearment, great film.
1: Movie. Yeah, I forgot Jeff Daniels is in that.
0: Yeah. Played a...
1: But have you ever seen The Purple Rose of Cairo?
0: No.
1: That's a brilliant movie, man. It's kind of like where this lover of movies, she's always in Hollywood, and she goes to see a picture, and Jeff Daniels' character comes out of the screen. It's like a fantasy. The one that she's in love with, the actor, he's like an old Errol Flynn or, you know, whatever, comes out of the screen, and they have a... He brings her into the movie. It's a very interesting. It's a good.
0: What's the name of that again?
1: The Purple Rose of Cairo. It's made in like 87. Good movie. Really good movie.
0: Yeah, Jeff Daniels is very good. He's from Michigan.
1: You know, he's a talented singer.
0: Oh, really?
1: Yeah, really good with the guitar and singing. But I know he is a...
0: Yeah, but you know who else is a good singer and has a band is Jeff Bridges.
1: Oh, yeah.
0: Yeah. He did Not Fade Away on Austin City Limits. He closed with that song, and it brought the house down. And a Buddy Holly song. Jeff Bridges. Oh, what?
1: Yeah, he's tough, man.
0: He's getting up there in...
1: She's not going to call. I guess she might have got caught up with something, but don't forget this weekend. Tonight, first of all, Chosen Road is playing. That bluegrass gospel group that's Grammy-nominated, Dove Award-winning. They're going to be at the Wayfarer Appalachia tonight for a great concert. And then Sunday, they're having their one-year anniversary celebration for Wayfarer Appalachia on Main Street in Tazewell. So it's going to kind of be a free-form jam session, just a big party, and everybody come out, camaraderie, music, and fun this Sunday.
0: Well, sounds like quite a...
1: Yeah. So kudos to Donna and her whole crew down there. Had a lot of fun down there. She must have got called up. We were supposed to have a guest, and I guess it's not going to happen.
0: Well.
1: Hey, so what's going on with the Fincastle Presbyterian Church?
0: Well, of course, it's ordinary time. If you look at the liturgical calendar, we'll be looking at three verses from the second book of Chronicles. One bad king, one good king, and one righteous king. They were Manasseh, bad; Hezekiah, good; Josiah, righteous. Wow. So that'll be good. good time.

0: Women will be singing, "Oh, for a closer walk with God."
1: Written, "Closer walk with thee."
0: Now that's another song.
1: Oh, okay. Yeah. So it's a different one. Sorry.
0: Yeah. This one's 324 years old.
1: Oh, okay. Yeah. I was thinking it was "A Closer Walk with Thee," which I love. That's one of my favorites.
0: Written by William Cowper, and it's a most beautiful hymn. We sing it often at the Holy Week services at First United Methodist, and just a wonderful arrangement. Let's see what else is going on. They say are we supposed to have some type of rain this weekend?
1: Yes, sir, from what I understand.
0: Heavy, light, or hardly noticeable?
1: I don't know. Hold on. We just heard the weather before we came on, but I wasn't paying attention. Let's see. And for tomorrow, about a 50% chance, 85% chance of showers. Just rain, no heavy thunderstorms, and temps in the 70s Sunday. 65% chance of rain, temps about 80, 50% on Monday, temps about 80. It could hit 90 next week. They're estimating by Thursday or Friday next week, upper 80s for the temperature.
0: But not in Bluefield.
1: No. Well, not at the Mercer County Airport.
0: Ain't
1: going
0: to happen.
1: Cook an egg on the sidewalk, and they won't let you get free lemonade.
0: Here's a headline from WVNS. Hottest temperatures of 2026 in West Virginia ahead. 90s will be returning. The hottest stretch of temperatures we have seen so far will be this next week. In France. In Europe, 110. 90s not going to be too bad when you.
1: It's strange to bring it up, but I saw a headline that there's music festivals going on in France outside of Paris, and they had to cut off the sale of alcohol because people would get too inebriated, and in the heat, had some die from heat exposure.
0: Oh.
1: So it's no alcohol and plenty
0: of
1: water.
0: Yeah, because you dry out.
1: Yeah.
0: You know. I am no friend of heat, as you all know. I'll take winter and Arctic conditions over the brutal hot.
1: I like early fall, man. That's my favorite.
0: With normal standard time.
1: Time, there we go.
0: Yes.
1: And go to places that accept cash.
0: Yeah.
1: There's a buddy of mine that has a bingo card of when we say things. Hmm. And if we say certain things like daylight saving time or accept cash or woke, he has to drink some coffee if he gets a bingo line.
0: Oh.
1: He goes and gets a new cup of coffee.
0: Well,
1: I think it's cool, though. I'm just saying that they actually listen to us.
0: Well, that's good. Every time we
1: got some cool rads. We need to reinforce this. You kind of just let it slip off. But when I came on and as producer, rads. I like the rads.
0: I'd love to be a rad, and I am, I guess.
1: I mean, do you listen to yourself?
0: No, I don't.
1: Okay. You don't listen to the show as podcast form? Or
0: if I'm in the car and for some reason I'm not listening to Franz Schubert and his piano concerto, I've got all these classic. But then I'll hit
1: now,
0: the
1: do you
0: radio.
1: Have them on CD?
0: Yes. Mm-hmm.
1: Oh, you've embraced CD?
0: Yeah.
1: I'm proud of
0: only
1: you,
0: only because it was given to me.
1: Oh, but I love the sound of a CD. It's just, it's pure digital. It's not, I mean, it is processed, but it's better than an MP3.
0: Yeah.
1: And something tangible. I like having tangible things. I like to still read a book.
0: Mm-hmm.
1: Although I'm the lazy churchgoer. I've got my Bible app on my iPad so I can read it better. Hmm. I mean, I still read the Bible, but it's not a physical Bible. I still have my physical Bible. I got the one I graduated when they gave to me when I graduated high school.
0: Hmm. I love CDs now all of a sudden.
1: Yeah.
0: And the car that I have currently, while I'm waiting for my 21-year-old Honda to be repaired, it was not mechanical. It was because during the snowstorm,
1: you got hit that fender bender. Yeah.
0: Wiped out. Thank you. But then my back wheel locked up.
1: So you need a wheel bearing.
0: Or something, yeah.
1: Yeah.
0: So I'm going to get that worked on. But I love Gorilla Tape. It can put a fender back on.
1: They ought to use it for war wounds.
0: Let's see, I'm trying to put the words to Living on Standard Time to the tune of Living on Tulsa.
1: Standard Time.
0: My baby said I'm crazy. My mama called me lazy. I was going to show him all this time.

0: Cause you
1: I'm
0: know
1: with
0: I
1: can't I'm with you though. Cool. We should
0: and
1: just have
0: I don't need
1: time.
0: No more schooling. I was living. Born to walk the line, living on standard time. Living on standard time.
1: I like standard
0: well,
1: time.
0: Well, you know I've been through it. When I set my watch back to it, living on standard time. Hey,
1: woo-hoo!
0: let's get a
1: yeehaw!
0: Let's get a radioactive band.
1: I'm sure we could.
0: Is there any talent? Oh yeah.
1: Oh, what do you mean? Is there any talent in this area? Okay, that was a.
0: Let's see. What would I need?
1: That was a rhetorical question,
0: I
1: right?
0: Know. Would I need a drummer?
1: Of course. Or somebody to play the manjumbo, you know, the drum box.
0: Yeah, and I need a guitarist.
1: Yes.
0: Keyboard, maybe. Bass, gotta. Yeah.
1: Yeah, for rhythm. That's it. Maybe a horn or sax, depending on how you do it.
0: Wow, living on standard time, and we'll play it on the floor of the West Virginia House of Delegates.
1: There we go, and we'll go tell your boy Patrick Carpetbag and Morrissey.
0: And we'll tell the Speaker of the House.
1: Yeah.
0: You see that bill by...
1: Sign it, brother.
0: From the delegate from Putnam County? Bring it to the floor. Bring it to the floor. Let the people vote. Yeah. Oh, I hope we don't go permanent on daylight savings. Wouldn't that be awful?
1: That would be a bummer, man.
0: That's living unnaturally.
1: Yeah. I mean, I know we beat it like a dead horse, but...
0: I'll continue.
1: It just makes sense.
0: And not only do we say it, but...
1: Science says it.
0: World Health Organization.
1: Yeah.
0: New England School of Medicine. The American Academy of Neurologists. The American Pediatric Association. You name it, they say standard time is better because it's really solar time. And when
1: well, it keeps your what do they call those, circadian rhythms?
0: Circadian or whatever.
1: Whatever it is, yeah. It keeps them in check. Your sleep, woke balance is better. Your energy's better. Everything's better.
0: Donald Trump and his daylight savings time cronies are saying save the sunlight. I say save the sunrise.
1: Word.
0: Mr. Trump.
1: Turn off that clock.
0: We don't change the clocks.
1: The clocks change us.
0: Standard time. We'll get the radioactive band called the Reds. the Reds. Let's see what else is.
1: Sorry, I didn't mean to throw you off like that. That's really good, though. That shows your creativity. It pierces through every now and then.
0: You know, maybe just a piano.
1: That could work, too.
0: Mm-hmm.
1: Simplistic.
0: And you and I will do the vocals.
1: That's fine. We'll harmonize our best.
0: We'll cut a CD. I don't know, what do they call them now? EPs or something?
1: Yeah, well, EPs when you got, like, you know, a few songs. That's a great way to release music now, because then you don't have to worry about a full album. You don't have to have 12 to 15 tracks.
0: Mm-hmm.
1: If you got four or five good songs.
0: So if we write our own lyrics but use another tune, then you have to pay something, don't you?
1: Yeah, if we make money on it. But
0: yeah. What do you
1: we don't plan to, we
0: upload
1: don't plan
0: it to,
1: to
0: YouTube? No, we don't want to make
1: money.
0: We can
1: put it on SoundCloud, they call it. It's kind of like a
0: free zone.
1: Yeah.
0: That's
1: people.
0: What we'll
1: people
0: do.
1: Put their material up here just to be heard. They don't do it for any other reason other than that.
0: Yeah.
1: Which is cool.
0: Mm-hmm. And the guy who went north of Richmond, Oliver
1: Anthony.
0: Didn't he start just on...
1: just on YouTube, TikTok.
0: He's coming to Bowen Field.
1: August 29th. Tickets available online.
0: It's going to be great.
1: I think it'd be a fun time, especially that weekend where it's before Labor Day weekend. You got the Beaver Graham Beaver game.
0: That would be the day after?
1: Mm-hmm. Well, I mean, the concert's happening the day after the game.
0: And we'll call the Greenbrier County Convoy to come on through.
1: Yeah, come on down.
0: And roll some coal. Hey, we got to take a break. You're listening to Radioactive. We'll be right back.
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0: to thinking. Man, I'm really sinking. And I really had a flash this time. I had no business leaving, and nobody would be grieving if I went back to standard time.
1: Living on standard time.
0: Living
1: on standard time.
0: Gonna set my watch back to it, 'cause you know I've been through it.
1: Living on standard time.
2: Yeehaw!
0: Woohoo! The way it was meant to be. Donald Trump, don't touch that clock.
2: Hey, you know, we've got a big week coming up next week, man. We're counting down the days until this great country turns 250 years old.
0: Yes.
2: And look, you've been alive for
0: 72 of them.
2: I've been around for 51 of them this year. Mm-hmm. Isn't it amazing the change you've seen in the short? Yeah. I mean, in the grand scheme of things, the amount of time you've been on this earth, as I as well, look at the amount of change and everything that's happened.
0: How many
2: in that short amount of time?
0: Eisenhower, Kennedy, Johnson, Nixon, Ford, Carter, Reagan, Bush Daddy, Clinton, Bush Sonny Boy. That's 10. Obama, 11. Trump, 2. Biden, 13. I've had 14 presidents, or 14 administrations.
2: Yeah.
0: 13 presidents.
2: Right.
0: Yeah. Yeah, a lot have changed. And I love that song written by Kathleen Bates, America the Beautiful, where it says, God shed his grace on thee, which is a reminder that we're dependent on the divine. But that one line in, I think, the second verse, which says, he'll help us mend our flaws, which means we need to look to the Creator to maybe help us improve on some moral shortcomings. We are always wanting to improve. Every year, we want this country to be better than it was before.
2: Yeah. I mean, shouldn't that always be the goal, is to improve, leave things better than
0: for the next generation. And sometimes you...
2: But that's just, I don't understand why collectively we can't come together and do that. Why there has to be such a delineation between things.
0: And we've so divided.
2: Yeah, that's what I'm saying. I wish we would have a little more unity coming up for this birthday.
0: And all
2: you're getting is hatred from both sides.
0: And the two sides love it, because if you're left of center, then you only get the algorithms that reinforce
2: that's what controls us now, are these idiot boxes.

0: We're pawns.
1: Smartphones.
0: We're pawns.
1: You got to go the other way, too, if you're right of center.
0: Oh, yes, yes, yes. The left listens to CNN. The right listens to Fox. And then we
1: come
0: get
1: on. They're both comical now. That's the thing.
0: Yeah.
1: You'll get the same story will have totally different. I mean, it could be about a dog getting found down in a well or something.
0: Mm-hmm.
1: And they'll somehow twist it either way. Doesn't matter, left or right. And they'll make it political.
0: Yes. I'll tell you a great example. The infrastructure bank, which was kind of the conception of a right of center think tank. And the Republicans tried to move it, but the Democrats were against it. It's a place where public and private funds can come together to help improve infrastructure.
1: Right.
0: Well, the Dems were against it because the Republicans were for it. But then when President Obama took office, he liked the idea of an infrastructure bank. And he promoted it, but the Republicans were against it because he was
1: See,
0: for it.
1: Cutting your nose off to spite your face.
0: That tells you right there.
1: I'm just sick of politics.
0: Also, Bluefield will loosen fireworks restrictions. That's the front page of yesterday's paper.
1: Son of a gun.
0: What does that mean? Oh, it's the 250, and a lot of folks, for whatever reason, can't get all their family together on the 4th of July, so we wanted to give them
1: the month. We gotta let them blow stuff up, Mark.
0: To try and do something nice and Mark. Also celebrate.
1: Mark.
0: You Wait a minute.
1: Mark. So they're going to let them. They're going to loosen the ordinance a little bit. They're not going to enforce it.
0: You mean my cats are going to have to listen to fireworks for a month?
1: Nah, probably just the week. This weekend, next week, next weekend.
0: Wow. I like fireworks, but come on.
1: I like when they're organized and you go to one spot and everybody sees them and then that's it.
0: The Mercer County Commission is seeking help and changes in the jail bill laws. It's sucking the life out of the county.
1: It's going to be rough.
0: $200,000
1: a month.
0: Wow.
1: Thank you.
0: See you Monday. Bye-bye.

0: 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It's 12 o'clock.
1: Celebrate 250. I'm Angelo Bavaro, Fox News. Even rain clouds cannot keep the crowds from celebrating the nation's big birthday.
2: The roar of military aircraft overhead set the tone as freedom filled the skies on America's 250th birthday. Thousands packed the National Mall despite periods of rain, while spectacular fireworks lit the skies in New York City, Las Vegas, Los Angeles, and countless other communities. Even those sheltering from the weather in D.C. joined the celebration as hundreds inside the U.S. Department of Agriculture building broke into a stirring rendition of the national anthem. President Trump addressed the crowd.
3: Our country is just getting started because the best is yet to come.
2: The celebration reached its grand finale with a record-breaking fireworks spectacular over Washington, set to patriotic music performed by members of the United States military, bringing America's 250th birthday to a memorable close. Matt Murphy, Fox News.
1: Stormy weather is helping to bring down sky-high temperatures that have been plaguing much of the eastern U.S.
4: Finally cooling off after it's been such a warm stretch here through the 4th of July holiday. A lot of rain last night across a lot of these areas. Temperatures in the mid-70s. Previous days we've been waking up in the upper 80s, maybe 90 degrees. So certainly a lot cooler out there right now. And it will be cooler today as you're looking at temperatures. Still summer-like, mid-80s, 85 degrees in New York City. Only 75 back in Chicago. And actually in some of these locations you're going to be trading in some of those really high temperatures for some pretty big rainfall totals taking all the way in the middle of next week. Mid-Atlantic up in the New York City area. In some cases, maybe as much as 3 to 5 inches. So we're going to be seeing a soggy one in the next few days.
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2: Hundreds of thousands of people are gathering in Iran for the funeral of the late Supreme Leader killed by the U.S. and Israeli airstrikes. Several are calling for President Trump's death as revenge.
3: In his remarks to the nation last night, President Trump spoke about the U.S. military and those U.S. forces who participated in Operation Epic Fury. The president's remarks come as indirect talks between the United States and Iran move forward on a technical level. The ceasefire between the two countries remains in place as regional leaders have expressed the importance of continuing the memorandum of understanding. Despite the diplomatic progress, the funeral for Iran's late Supreme Leader, the Ayatollah Khamenei, has been a large display of Iranian propaganda as delegations from across the world traveled to Tehran to participate. The funeral will continue until July 9th with millions of Iranians participating.
2: Fox's Trey Yingst. Peace talks have been postponed until the end of that funeral. This week, world leaders, including President Trump, will gather in Turkey for the NATO summit. Iran and the war in Ukraine expected to be major points of discussion. And that will not be the only meeting for President Trump. He says he and Israeli Prime Minister Benjamin Netanyahu could meet at the White House as early as next week, marking their first meeting since the Iran operation started. Former House Speaker Nancy Pelosi's husband facing a possible misdemeanor charge after an apparent hit and run in Napa County Friday. The sheriff's office ruling out driving under the influence, but they will submit a driver reevaluation referral to the California DMV. A spokesperson for the Pelosi family said in a statement, quote, Mr. Pelosi has personally apologized to the owner of the vehicle and assured them that he would take responsibility for the damage. This incident comes after the now 86-year-old Pelosi was charged in a May 2022 DUI crash. I'm Angelo Bavaro, and this is Fox News.
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5: Periods of sunshine with showers and a chance of storms today. A high this afternoon will reach the upper 80s. Chance of showers and storms tonight. And overnight low will drop off into the upper 60s. Now Monday, expecting to see showers and a chance of storms. A high into the low 80s. We'll dodge a few more showers and thunderstorms Tuesday. A high on Tuesday into the low 80s. And then some widely scattered showers. A few thunderstorms Wednesday. Highs on Wednesday in the low 80s. Thursday, another round of showers and storms. Low 80s. I'm meteorologist Sally Russell from the Cole Chevy Body Shop Weather Center.
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13: We're in a patriotic mood today. It's Thursday, July the 2nd, and we welcome you in. We got a lot of fascinating things that are happening. Kamala Harris is now sucking up to the Democrats.

let them go down that path, and we'll see how it works for America. If it works out for them, America is dead. America doesn't stand a chance. America is gone. I don't believe for 1 minute that's going to happen. We're in kind of our patriotic set today. We got the red, white, and blue around us. I'm wearing red, white, and blue. I hope you are going to have a spectacular 4th of July, and you'll be with friends and family and loved ones and neighbors, and you go to church. You're going to pray for this country more than ever. So many fascinating things out of the last few days that I've experienced. I was on a plane yesterday. I snuck into New York to do a little surprise visit for my boss, who was honored with an award. And flying back, I'm always grateful the Delta Airlines has live TV on their seat back monitors. And also, by the way, there's a big drama about Wi-Fi on all the airlines, because everybody wants Elon's Starlink on the airlines, and most of the commercial airlines are going with Starlink. But Delta is one of the few that is a holdout. I don't exactly know why. I don't know if they want to do who knows? I don't want to speculate. I will tell you, I don't really have that many headaches with the Delta Wi-Fi experience. It's free. You're a SkyMiles member, so there's that. I kind of like the freeness of it, the expense of it. There's none. And, you know, it glitches sometimes, and sometimes you lose this connection or whatever, but people swear by Starlink, like on, I think, United and American. Everybody else pretty much has Starlink. Anyway, I digress. I'm on the plane yesterday coming back from New York, looking forward to today's sort of 4th of July, pre-4th of July show. And I saw Will Cain interview one of the top dogs at the Democrat Socialists of America. And what he said just floored me. They actually think that if you make more than $1 million a year, you should be taxed at a rate of 90%. These people actually feel that if you make more than $1 million a year, you should be taxed at a 90% rate, so that 90% of your income will go to fund the social programs that they want for their people. And I'm sitting on the plane, just, you know, I got the earbuds in, and I'm watching this, and I'm thinking, and of course, I don't know why I'm surprised. I don't know why I'm shocked. These people are lunatics. They're stone-cold lunatics. Ro Khanna was just revealed to be a wealthy guy beyond anyone's expectations. He's got minor children who own a stake in country clubs and private golf clubs. He has a mansion. Apparently, it's a $6 million mansion with a four-story with an elevator. He's about to move into, as I think the report shows, a $10 million mansion. He's got a huge trust fund. He's worth many, many, many millions of dollars. This is Congressman Ro Khanna from California. If you recognize him, you remember he's the guy that always rails against the rich. I mean, it's no different with Bernie Sanders. If you're Bernie Sanders, the last thing you would do is get on a private jet to fly to a rally. You wouldn't do that in a million years. You'd say, look, I'm the go after the oligarchs guy. I'm the tax the rich guy. I'm the little person. I'm the voice for the forgotten. I'm not going to get on a hugely $30,000-$50,000 an hour private jet so I can go to Oshkosh, Wisconsin and give a speech. I'd never do that. He does, and he doesn't think you notice. He does. These people are frauds. They're phonies. They're full-fledged hypocrites. Wait till you hear this clip from this young man, and I give him credit. He was soft-spoken. He wasn't, you know, he wasn't like screaming at Will Cain. Credit for Will Cain talking to the guy. Wait till you hear what this guy had to say about

about 90% tax rate for anybody making over $1 million. Amazing. Absolutely. I'll play that for you and more coming up. Welcome in and happy 4th of July. It's July the 2nd, 2026. And I am so glad we could be together here on the Mike Gallagher Show, celebrating America's 250th the way we do it. Look, we get into this together. You and I fight the good fight. We argue, we agree, we laugh, we cry. And I'm very grateful for this audience, very grateful to get to do this for a living. Welcome aboard, 800-655-MIKE, your voice, your call, your perspective, all coming up.

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4: Hey, President Trump, what a baller move last night. I like that phrase, by the way, a baller move. I posted that on social media. Some people thought it was offensive. No, baller is like you're just, you know, you don't care. You give two craps about anything. You just, and I said it was a baller move for the ACLU to run spots dunking on the birthright citizenship ruling by the Supreme Court this week on Fox News. Have you seen that spot? You know they're only taunting the Fox News audience. You understand that. That's a baller move. That's like, you know, no guardrails, no nothing. Well, let me share with you a baller move. Trump has found, President Trump has discovered artificial intelligence, and he has posted a video on Truth Social. He's in a doctor's smock. I don't think this is really him. I don't think it's really Rosie O'Donnell. I don't think it's really Whoopi Goldberg. I don't think it's really Robert De Niro. This is actually really, really funny.
5: Or someone you know been diagnosed with TDS? The symptoms can be relentless. Fortunately, I'm Dr. Trump, and I have a treatment plan. Let's hear what some of my patients have to say.
6: I have been suffering for over a decade, and after listening to Dr. Trump, I can see some results.
7: Man, I've been suffering for years. I really didn't believe that was help out there. That was when I came across this video on TV.
6: I really thought I was a lost cause. This was gonna affect me for the rest of my life. But after using the treatment plan, I can see a difference.
5: I really wasn't sure I could help some of these people. They were so far gone, I wasn't really sure.
7: I had no idea how much this was affecting my life. My work is slowed down. I'm hardly recognizable anymore. I just needed help. I couldn't eat. I couldn't sleep. Constantly angry. I made everyone miserable around me.
6: I feel like I've aged 20 years in the last 2 years. I've been so concerned. I was really starting to worry about my future.
5: The treatment is simple. Turn off. Fake news. Say your prayers, and if you ever feel anxious, just have a Diet Coke like me, and you're going to see a remarkable difference in your life.
4: Only AI would say, turn off fake news. That's how you know it's AI. That was like that fake call we got years ago from Bill Maher. That was an AI call. We thought it was real. It sounded just like him. Hello, Mike. And there were like these weird pauses. There's weird pauses with AI. But isn't that great? Had all the usual, Julia Roberts, John Leguizamo, Oprah Winfrey, Rosie O'Donnell, Whoopi Goldberg. Who else was on there? It was funny. And they look pretty realistic. They don't sound, kind of sound like him a little bit.

0: But now this is not AI. I want you to hear this. This is so fascinating, and I want to ask you about this. Chair or co-founder, whatever he is, he's one of the big poobahs at the Democrat Socialists of America. And Will Cain had him on yesterday afternoon. Maybe you saw it. And I was kind of impressed that it was not a real knockdown, drag out, you know, bloodfest. It was a calm, civil dialogue where Will admitted, I want to know where you guys are coming from. Because clearly the DSA and its ideology or ideologically driven candidates, they're having a moment. They're winning. They're winning all over the country, starting with Zohran Mamdani. So I want you to hear this exchange that blows my mind, and you gotta hear it to understand what it is they want to do.
1: I think what we want to do is have democratic decisions about how resources are distributed in our country. So the healthcare industry is the best example.
2: If a majority votes to take something away from an individual, then that would be a democratic transfer of property?
1: I think we would look at something like how taxes work today. Right now, Elon Musk has just become the world's first trillionaire in America's own history. In the 1950s, when Dwight D. Eisenhower was president, there was a top marginal tax rate of 90%. So anybody making over, let's say, $1 million, 90% of that would go back to fund public services for everyone. And then over the years, that top marginal tax rate has been done away with, basically.
2: But so we're not just talking taxes. These candidates are talking about
1: property. We are talking about taxes.
0: Can you imagine that? Now, if you think about a farmer might produce $1 million and maybe $1.1 million in revenue, $1.2 million. An entrepreneur has a business. These lunatics believe that if you, and of course, think about this for just a moment. And I really want to get, I want you to flood my calls today. I want to hear a bunch of voices. I know it's a Thursday, we're kind of in holiday mode, but I really want you to sink your teeth into this concept that if you make over $1 million, you should be taxed at 90%. I moved out of New York when I got my paycheck one afternoon and saw that I was being taxed 51%, because I thought that 51% for what I get in New York, the potholes and the crappy conditions and the nasty infrastructure and the crime and the high cost of living, for me, 51%. It was time to move to Florida. And I thank God every morning that I wake up in Florida. It was the best move I've ever made, maybe in my life. And of course, I instantly got a raise, because not only do I not have to pay city taxes, I don't pay any state income tax. Now, I pay a lot in property tax. And I pay a lot of, you know, or sales tax. You know, if you make a decent living, you spend a lot. But I've got to ask you, will you please tell me what your reaction is to the concept of anybody over $1 million being taxed 90%, so that the social programs that these people favor, meaning them, will have their coffers lined? This is what redistribution of the wealth looks like. And this is a Marxist, communist philosophy. They do want to take from the rich and give to the poor. They see themselves as today's version of Robin Hood, and they absolutely want to redistribute the wealth. This is what they're all about. This is why Mamdani wants to confiscate property owned by landlords and give it to the government to run. And he has been very outspoken about that. So can you just tackle with me together, 1-800-655-MIKE, 800-655-6453. We'll just spend a couple of minutes on the concept of everybody. What would your reaction be if you woke up and the Democrats were in control and suddenly everybody who made over $1 million a year would be taxed at a rate of 90%? Give me your honest, heartfelt reaction to that. 800-655-MIKE, 800-655-MIKE.

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4: I'm in this real weird mood where I'm wondering what you're doing for the 4th of July. I'm going to go up to Maine. I like Maine. It's kind of different, you know. I wonder how hot it's going to be in Maine. But I like the coastline there. I like the kind of the craggy beaches, you know. The sort of the lighthouses and the lobster rolls. Oh my gosh, I got to avoid the lobster rolls. Because I'm in it to win it. I've put on a little bit of weight. I've gotten sloppy and lazy lately. I've been out of it. Do you know I decided to get back on the PhD bandwagon last week? And I'm not kidding you. In 1 week, I've lost 10.5 pounds. Isn't that crazy? And I do it without any ever being hungry. That's the beauty of this program. It's kind of remarkable. It's... Because I know what to do. Sometimes I don't want to do it, and that's stupid on my part. The heavier I get, the shorter I'm going to live. I know that. PhD weight loss is a gift from God. you could do the same thing. Look, 10.5 pounds. 1 week ago today, I was 10.5 pounds heavier than I am right now. Now, I'm sure since I'm back on the program and in earnest, because I always sort of maintain, this is a lifetime, right? But since I really dove in, I'll bet a lot of it is water. And I talked to Dr. Ashley this morning. She said, make sure you keep up with your electrolytes. And she's got an incredible brand of electrolytes. And make sure you keep up with your protein. Because I told her, I feel a little fatigued. I feel a little run down. I mean, that's almost 11 pounds in a week. That's a lot of weight loss. And she said, keep it up, and I will. So, but, you know, you have a lobster roll. It won't be the end of the world. 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I'm going to do the weekend, I think, in Maine, and then when I come back, I'm going to take a couple of days off. You know what I'm planning on doing? And then the reason I'm in this mode of wondering, and here's a text from Florida. For Independence Day, I'm pretty sure I'll be working on my wife's chicken house. No other plans. That actually sounds fantastic. You know, it would be so fun to just not do anything. And I haven't done a vacation like that in forever. One thing about taking a trip or going on, and I travel all the time, and I get sick of travel. I hate it. I just hate traveling. I'm turning into like the grumpy old man who doesn't want to be around people. Get on an airplane, and you're behind somebody who's boarding the plane ahead of you. And they stand there, and they take

0: forever to put their little bags in the overhead compartment. And they're not in any hurry. They're adjusting, they're fidgeting, they're fiddling with their bag, standing in the aisle. The whole plane is trying to get on. There's 200 people waiting for that one person that's standing there just fiddling. I mean, that guy last night, I'll bet he stood there for a minute. And again, everybody's in line waiting to get in there, waiting to get on the plane. The bubble that people are in astounds me. I would be embarrassed to hold up a line of people. But this guy, totally oblivious. This morning, turning into a crosswalk, waiting for this guy to walk across the street. He sees me waiting for him. Now, when I'm the guy in the crosswalk and I see that I've got a car that's wants to, you know, cross the intersection, I speed up a little bit. In fact, sometimes I speed up a lot. It's called courtesy. This guy, I'm telling you, he walked even slower. He's just strolling, strutting, taking his time, does not care about anybody on the planet except him. That's his world. He wants to take his time and slowly go through the crosswalk and hold up traffic. There were three cars behind me. Doesn't care. Doesn't bother him. That's the bubble that everybody's in. Movie theaters, you go to a movie, everybody's talking out loud during the movie. People are on their phones. Went to a Broadway musical the other night. Three people around me, all through the show, with their phones open, checking their texts and their Facebook and their Instagram. During the Broadway show, where everybody's paid 80, 100, 200 bucks a ticket, and they're so bored, they're looking at their phone while these live actors are up on stage trying to put on a show for them. You can't put your phone down for 2 hours? All of these are first world problems. I get it. So when somebody like Ohio just teased me, those are all first world problems. They are. I'm lucky to be able to get on a plane. I'm fortunate and blessed to be able to go to a Broadway show when I want to. I'm lucky to have a car to drive to work. I just use these examples as evidence that so many people are so selfish and entitled. And that, to me, is ruining this country. I see it everywhere I go. Anyway, let's go back to the 90% tax rate. A lot of text messages as well, also from Florida, Tampa Bay. Mike, I'm in favor of everyone being taxed at the same percentage. Amen to that. Amen to that. How about everybody pays the same rate across the board? You talk about a fair tax system? It ought to be a consumption tax. We pay a high sales tax on everything. No income tax. Get rid of the IRS. Well, I don't know what the percentage might be, but it'd be high. But that's the only tax you pay. You don't want to pay the tax? Don't buy the item. More you make, the more you spend. The more you make, the more you spend, the more taxes you'll pay. That's the plan I've always loved. But think about a 90% tax rate. I just played a moment ago a clip from the co-chair, whatever he is. Tracy, can you get his name and his title for me, please? Because we didn't grab it on the cut sheet. He's the co-founder, co-chair, co-whatever of the Democratic Socialists of America. On with Will Cain, waxing nostalgic for the time when people who made over $1 million a year were taxed at a 90% rate. Now, somebody just texted me and said, I think, not that it makes a difference, but I think in the DSA guidelines, that means any income over $1 million is taxed at 90%, as if that makes it any better. I'm not even sure if that's true or not. Let's find out what you think. Cliff's in Jacksonville, Florida. Hey, Cliff, welcome to the show. How are you?
1: I'm good, Mike. How are you?
0: I'm okay. Are you

0: a WBOB listener?
1: I am.
0: I am so sorry and sad to hear the news about Roger passing away, huh?
1: I heard he was sick. I did know he passed away. I'm sorry.
0: Yeah, I am too. Yeah, I mean, he's just a great. He was like Ed Henry's co-host, or your big guy's co-host there, right?
1: Yes.
0: Yeah, I'm so sad to hear that. Sorry to hear the news.
1: It is. It was a good scene. I like listening to him.
0: Yes, so. Yes, sir. They do a great job.
1: But the person who was talking about the 90% tax rate has no idea about history. History way back after World War II, before JFK, our top tax rates were 70-80%, but the government didn't get any revenue. But then when JFK lowered it, and again with Reagan, and he lowered the tax rates, all of a sudden the government had all this revenue. That's called the Laffer curve. I'm an accountant. I know this stuff. If the government wants money, they got to actually lower tax rates, not raise it.
0: So explain what that means. So when people were being taxed at a 70-80% rate, where was the money going?
1: Nobody was producing. Why bother? Nobody was really producing. Why would I bother to make money when all of it's going to go to the government? So they didn't bother. So when you lower the tax rates and allow people to keep more of their own money that they've earned, then what happens from that is production goes up. All these things happen because the money is back in the people's pockets.
0: Okay, I appreciate it. Thanks. I'm not fully understanding it. Maybe somebody can clarify what you mean, because, again, back in the day, and I know tax rates were, you know, considerably higher than they are now, but if people were getting taxed 70 or 80%, the money had to go somewhere. Let me try another CPA here, because Brock is a public accountant in Columbus, Ohio. Hello, Brock.
2: Hey, Mike, how you doing? First time caller. How you doing, sir?
0: I'm good. Welcome to the show. You're a certified public accountant?
2: Yes, sir. Just a couple things. I'll be real fast here. I know you got other callers, so be respectful of their time. The gentleman before is correct on the Laffer curve. That is a real thing. When you lower taxes, it actually increases tax revenue because production goes up, more businesses are created. But the money did go somewhere. So, and this is a known fact. Yes, tax rates are very high right before and during World War II. To fund World War II, it was temporary.
0: Right.
2: We had an evil person named Hitler. We had to defeat. We need a lot of capital to produce.
0: Right.
2: A lot of machinery, and et cetera. So,
0: sure.
2: Yes, that is true. That was a temporary surge of cash, but it wasn't meant to be permanent. The problem with the DSAs, the communist types, they don't understand economics. They don't understand accounting and finance. And I'm just speaking to you, the American people right now. You cannot elect these people. You cannot. Not these kind of tax rates will absolutely destroy this economy. It'll create more poverty. Long term,
0: of course it will. But let me respond for a minute. That's okay. I'll certainly have you continue. But the thing that I worry about when a lot of people say, well, these communists don't really understand the economy. They don't understand how it works. My fear is they know exactly how it works to confiscate wealth. They have talked about redistributing their wealth. They have talked about confiscating property that people own to give to the poor. I think they, you know, I know what you're saying, and obviously you're right. They're oblivious to history, but they know what they're doing, Brock. They know exactly what they're doing.
2: Yeah, I guess what I should have meant was the voters voting for them that are maybe naive or just uneducated or indoctrinated. They're voting for their own demise, and it's very, very, very scary. And if you talk to a Russian American, a Cuban American, a Venezuelan American, anybody whose family lived under these type of governments, they're conservative folks. Their families lived under it. I mean, I have Russian friends that came here during when the wall came down and all that. They said they do understand it. It's called indoctrination and brainwashing. The last thing I'd like to add, if you don't mind, real fast. All these Congress senators and House representatives, they all have a law degree, it seems, or most of them have a law degree. I've kind of said this for a couple of years now. Why not require a CPA license to become a certified? because, you know, CP exam, it's

0: taxes, economics, finance, accounting. CPA is a very comprehensive, and it's a very, very difficult exam. It's got a very low pass rate. I think, why not make that a requirement? So you get the law degree to know the mechanics of, you know, law, right? But you get this CPA to help you, well, make better decisions economically. Well, I think that'd be a great requirement, and it would eliminate a bunch of yahoos from ever getting into Congress.
1: I like it. Not a bad idea. Now, I've been looking up the Laffer curve as we're talking today. I like this. In fact, here's an example I found online, a simple example about the Laffer. The Laffer curve is an economic concept that illustrates the relationship between tax rates and government tax revenue. So here's an online example. Imagine a country taxes income at 90%, just like the guy. Incidentally, his name is Ashiq Sadiq. I think I'm pronouncing it correctly. I don't know if it's Sadiqe or Sadiq, but his first name is Ashiq. And he's the co-chair of the Democratic Socialists of America, the clip that I played a moment ago from Will Cain, where he suggested it would be a good idea to tax anybody who made over $1 million a year 90%. This is an example online. Imagine a country taxes income at 90%. People may work fewer hours, move income to lower tax jurisdictions, retire earlier, or engage in tax avoidance altogether. Reducing the rate to 60% might encourage enough additional economic activity that total tax revenue raises. However, if the tax rate were already 25%, cutting it to 15% would likely reduce revenue because the increase in economic activity would probably not be large enough to offset the lower tax rate. In short, the Laffer curve, so says Grok, is widely accepted as a theoretical principle, but the main disagreement among economists is where a particular country sits on the curve. That determines whether raising or lowering tax rates would increase or decrease government revenue. And look, the lefties, the pinkos, and I do think we got to return the word pinkos to our vernacular, the pinkos say, yeah, that's right, our country needs to punish the wealthy, confiscate their wealth, and give it to us. The trouble is, what do you do when the us is really the millionaires that they detest? Wait till you hear what was discovered about California Congressman Ro Khanna. We've got that information for you coming up.

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10: Are you ready for this? Ro Khanna, have you seen this so-called moderate congressman from the Democrat from California always railing against the rich? The Free Beacon did an investigation into him, and they found out he lives in a $6 million mansion in D.C. with a four-story elevator. His family's $340 million fortune sits in trusts, hedge funds, and LLCs. His kids, who are all under 10 years old, hold stake in three private golf clubs, a $65 billion wealth firm, and a distressed hedge fund. Let's hear some more from the loony left about how they gotta hate the rich. Coming up, have you heard the news about Mitch McConnell? Holy cow. It's been reported that he was found unconscious a month ago in his home, possibly suffering from cardiac arrest. How is it we don't know this about such a prominent member of the United States Senate? That and a whole lot more on this pre-4th of July episode of the Mike Gallagher Show.
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6: Big birthday. I'm Paul Stevens, Fox News. 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
7: The spirit of 1776 burned bright across America as millions celebrated the nation's 250th birthday. Washington dazzled with a record-breaking fireworks display, while New York, Las Vegas, Los Angeles, and cities across the country lit up the night sky. And when storms interrupted festivities in the nation's capital, hundreds sheltering inside the U.S. Department of Agriculture building broke into a spontaneous rendition of the Star-Spangled Banner. And the main event of the night, President Trump took to the stage at the National Mall to share his Independence Day message to the tens of thousands who waded through the weather to honor our country.
8: For 2.5 centuries, our American Republic has stood as the crowning achievement of human history.
7: The night ended with performances by members of the U.S. military and a record-breaking fireworks display over the nation's capital. Matt Murphy, Fox News.
6: This, as millions of Americans along the eastern slice of the U.S. have been struggling with days of intense heat, but some relief now is starting to kick in.
9: Didn't change in the forecast as we saw one more really hot day yesterday. 25 different record-breaking highs, that largely across the mid-Atlantic, getting up into New England a little bit there, but highs hitting 100 degrees. Boy, it's been days and days of that. Finally, some big showers yesterday evening, and you're starting to see some of these temperatures drop. Big change from what we've seen the last couple of days, where even overnight temperatures were only falling down in the mid-80s, maybe closer to 90 degrees. A lot of shower activity across the eastern half of the United States. We're really trading in heat for rain, not just today, but much of the week ahead.
6: And that's Fox Weather's Adam Klotz. Several cities were under extreme heat alerts and saw close to record-setting temperatures. 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
1: They're called Trump accounts for kids born during the president's second term, and they have officially launched. Cheryl Cassoni from the Fox Business Network.
2: It is going to be invested in very, I would say, safe investments, you know, index funds, things like that. These kids get $1,000. This is their vehicle for retirement. If you can teach your kids and guide them to keep that money in the market, that's compounding investments. That's compounding interest that builds up over decades. Plus, family, friends, employees of major companies, all of these, they can get more money added to them. And that's the biggest advantage, is that it's not just $1,000. You can put up to $5,000 a year from grandma, grandpa. They can add into these accounts for these kids.
1: Now, kids will not be able to access the money in the account until they are 18 and can only use it for specific purposes like buying a home or paying for school education. Pop star Taylor Swift, Kansas City Chiefs tight end Travis Kelce officially tying the knot Friday, finally, at Madison Square Garden in New York City.
3: Comedian Adam Sandler officiated the ceremony, and Swift's brother Austin served as man of honor, while Jason Kelce stood by his brother as best man. The 1,000 or so guest list included A-list celebrities and athletes, and the AMC Theaters CEO Adam Aaron posted and then later deleted a very detailed recap of the big night, saying in part, quote, "Tonight, a new era in that romantic story commenced. Surprisingly, it all felt intimate and small. Everything was close. I wish you all could have been there with me to witness real, pure, true joy."
1: Fox's Jan Lee Painter to the World Cup. More round of 16 games set for later today. Brazil and Norway facing off in New York, New Jersey. England taking on Mexico down in Mexico City. Just a day away from the U.S. taking on Belgium in Seattle. Kickoff 8 p.m. Eastern Time tomorrow night. On Fox, I'm Paul Stevens. This is Fox News.
4: WHIS weather.
5: Periods of sunshine with showers and a chance of storms today. A high this afternoon will reach the upper 80s. Chance of showers and storms tonight. The overnight low will drop off into the upper 60s. Now Monday, expecting to see showers and a chance of storms. A high into the low 80s. We'll dodge a few more showers and thunderstorms Tuesday. A high on Tuesday into the low 80s. And then some widely scattered showers, a few thunderstorms Wednesday. Highs on Wednesday in the low 80s. Thursday, another round of showers and storms. Low 80s. I'm meteorologist Sally Russell from the Cole Chevy Body Shop Weather Center.
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1: From the wild world of D.C. politics to America's culture clash, brace yourself for the reality check you've been waiting for. 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
2: Here we are on a holiday sort of weekend, heading into the 4th of July. We got our patriotic background here in the Salem News Channel studios. I'm wearing red, white, and blue. I'm just in that holiday mood. My friend Tom Tradip is with his family in Washington, D.C. He and his church are touring his church. He's part of their church choir, Prestonwood Baptist Church, and they're performing at the National Cathedral and on the Mall. He says it's fantastic. It's hot. Gosh, is it hot. Please be careful if you're out in the heat this weekend. Hydrate, hydrate, hydrate. Take your electrolytes. That's a big deal.

0: all week. 10.5 pounds since last Thursday. 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But I digress. It's important to stay hydrated. It's important to stay healthy. Be careful this weekend. But there are such crazy stories. This has been a wild week, hasn't it? I've been stunned at the way conservatives have been somewhat splintered. Not conservatives, I should say. Republicans have been somewhat splintered over the issue of birthright citizenship. I mean, to me, it's a no-brainer. We know what they intended. We know that the 14th Amendment was intended for the children of freed slaves so that they would have a right to vote. And nothing wrong with that. But they've now manipulated that to apply to illegal immigrants who come over to the country, have a baby, presto, bingo. There you got an American citizen for life. It's an abomination, and it's a terrible, terrible ruling. It's 5-4, so we were that close. We were just one Amy Coney Barrett or John Roberts away from common sense prevailing. But it was not to be. Now, I don't want to rehash this. We spent a lot of time all week on it. But I do want to play for you what an establishment rhino sounds like. So when you see pundits online, and again, I'm not going to mention names. A lot of them are friends of mine. They claim that they're the smartest people they know. They're going to tell you how smart they are, how brilliant they are. John Kasich is one of them, former Ohio governor. For some reason, he can't fade away into obscurity or retirement. He wants to pop up on my social media feed, and this is what I encountered when I saw him last night.
1: The Supreme Court today upheld birthright citizenship. Boy, what a great decision. And for people who wonder, is the court so partisan and they can't see their way through things, this should dispel so much of that. They decided it was enshrined in the Constitution, and it is a great day in our country when the court can render an independent judgment, uphold the Constitution, and say that something we've always believed in, this tradition, should remain. And that's a good news here on the week of the 4th of July.
0: Yes! Happy Independence Day. It's a great day for America. Citizenship doesn't mean anything anymore in America. Come on over here, China. Hey, Guatemala pregnant mom, come on in. We want your child to have all the benefits, all the SNAP benefits and the welfare assistance, Medicaid. Come on in. Have a baby. Go to Columbus, Ohio, where Kasich lives. It's a great day in America. It's all, you know, and you know what it's all driven by. I'm convinced of this. It's just driven by Trump hatred, Trump derangement syndrome. It is a thing. It is a psychological condition. I'm telling you, there is absolutely something wrong with these people. They're so, the Save America Act could have been passed by now. But there are Republicans who refuse to pass it because they hate Donald Trump. I believe that. That was what the Daily Caller reported a week or so ago, that it was revealed behind closed doors in a John Thune meeting that there's a handful of Republicans who simply are not going to budge because they despise Donald Trump. You know what that is? That's Trump derangement syndrome, period. John Kasich suffers from TDS. He's a Republican. He's a lifelong Republican, a veteran politician who's actually taking to the camera. He said, you know what I want to do? I want to go on camera today, and I want to post on social media how thrilled I am, what a great day it is that birthright citizenship is upheld. Now listen, and I mean this sincerely. If you're an honest conservative, there's nothing about this ruling that you'd celebrate. You might believe we're stuck with it. You might believe that the left has successfully figured

0: figured out how to manipulate an amendment that was originally intended for the children of freed slaves, but you wouldn't celebrate it. You'd say, well, you know, they got us. We have to have a constitutional amendment. I kind of understand that argument, but to celebrate it? To rejoice? It's a great day for America. For most Americans, it's a dark time as we head into the 4th of July, because this is the antithesis of Independence Day. This destroys what it means to be an American citizen. So, TDS, Trump Derangement Syndrome, President Trump and his team have obviously discovered and embraced AI. Now, this is an AI version of Dr. Trump, not President Trump. He's become a doctor. If you're watching on Salem News Channel, this is a very funny video that he posted. He's in a white doctor's smock with the stethoscope and the whole getup, and he features characters who suffer from TDS and how they supposedly have seen the light with treatment from Dr. Trump. And you'll see and hear an AI version of Robert De Niro and Rosie O'Donnell and John Leguizamo and Julia Roberts, others who suffer from Trump derangement syndrome. Not to worry, Dr. Trump is here.
1: Or someone you know been diagnosed with TDS? The symptoms can be relentless. Fortunately, I'm Dr. Trump, and I have a treatment plan. Let's hear what some of my patients have to say.
2: I have been suffering for over a decade, and after listening to Dr. Trump, I can see some results.
3: Man, I've been suffering for years. I really didn't believe that was help out there. That was when I came across this video on TV.
2: I really thought I was a lost cause. This was gonna affect me for the rest of my life. But after using the treatment plan, I can see a difference.
1: I really wasn't sure I could help some of these people. They were so far gone, I wasn't really sure.
3: I had no idea how much this was affecting my life. My work is slowed down. I'm hardly recognizable anymore. I just needed help. I couldn't eat. I couldn't sleep. Constantly angry. I made everyone miserable around me.
2: I feel like I've aged 20 years in the last 2 years. I've been so concerned. I was really starting to worry about my future.
1: The treatment is simple. Turn off. Fake news. Say your prayers, and if you ever feel anxious, just have a Diet Coke like me, and you're going to see a remarkable difference in your life.
0: See, there's the answer. If you're suffering from TDS, turn off fake news and have a Diet Coke, and you'll be normal again. I think that's wonderful advice. You can always tell when something's AI. There's awkward pauses. Turn off fake news. It's almost like turn off, period, fake news, when it's actually turn off fake news. But the Diet Coke part, look, I can relate to all of it. I can relate. How about Zohran Mamdani commanding his minions to keep your air conditioning at 78 degrees? I have to admit, on the one hand, that would just rile me up if I still lived in New York. Because you know what? I ain't keeping it at 78. Sorry. But what are they going to do if you go below?

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1: I've been telling you a lot about this exciting movie. You want to look for something to do this weekend? It's going to be hot outside. You want to stay cool and be in Mom Donnie's 78-degree mandated apartment or home? Hey, crank it down. Put it down to 70. Put your feet up. Take it down to 68 degrees. Go wild. And watch The Story of Everything. 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This is a movie that lays out the scientific evidence for intelligent design, for God the Creator. The movie explores a deeper truth written in the stars and in the very code of our DNA. And the cultural gatekeepers don't want you to see it, don't want you to talk about it, don't want you to know about it. It's available now to watch at home to stream. It ran in the theaters very successfully for a number of weeks, but now everybody can access it online. 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Here's Jan in Illinois. Hey, Jan, welcome back.
2: Hey there. Hi. I just wanted to remind people that we cannot trust the courts to fix this for us, nor can you look at a political party or a group of activists like the Tea Party was to fix this for us. This is the whole country. The birthrate citizenship, and then the one about the counting ballots up to 14 days after election, even without a postmark. Well, they said they had to have a postmark, so we got to see that. But we've got a country to save. It's not a constitution. It's not a suicide pact. Everybody needs to get on board.
1: Well, and the way to get on board is there's a simple, easy fix, and that is that people have better stop staying home. It's funny to try to find the percentages of people who actually vote. We tried the other day. It's hard in the media. They don't want to reveal how few people actually participate in these primary elections. These commies, these pinkos, are winning with a small fraction of the electorate. And I know there's a lot of people who are doubtful about election integrity, and rightfully so. Rightfully so. Let me share with you what Mike Johnson, the speaker, said, because you know what? The Save America Act is crucial, even if John Thune doesn't agree. Here's what the Speaker of the House, Mike Johnson, said to Larry Kudlow on Fox Business this week.
3: Well, we've got two or three different ideas on how to make the Save America measures fit into the budget reconciliation process. As the name implies, it's got to be reconciled in the budget. It's got to be tied to fiscal issues. And one of the ways to do it is to create a grant program to incentivize states to enact election integrity measures. There are other ways as well. We're discussing all those. That is going to be a big component of what we send to the Senate.
4: Yeah. Well, that's it.
1: I mean, it's got to get done. And speaking of John Thune, who, of course, replaced Mitch McConnell as Senate Majority Leader, have you heard the story about Mitch McConnell? A story that isn't getting a whole lot of media attention? My word. Wait until you hear what's been reported about his personal health. Stunned. You talk about being kept in the dark, it appears we have been. Been a long time since I've been this excited about a movie like The Story of Everything. The Story of Everything is everything, a truly amazing cinematic masterpiece revealing the hidden hand behind the universe directly responds to the theory that creation, including us people, just sort of happened out of nothing. This movie will amaze you. It'll give you the confidence and evidence that our friends and kids desperately need. You see, The Story of Everything explains a deeper truth written in the stars

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2: There's a live look at Lakota, North Dakota on the Salem News Channel camera network. Look, all of our cameras are showing cities and counties and places all over America that are going to be hot, hot, hot this 4th of July. Please be careful. Please hydrate. Stay out of the sun. I saw yesterday when I was taking the the $187 Uber ride from Midtown Manhattan to LaGuardia Airport, $187 to take an Uber. I couldn't believe it. I mean, I kept looking at that, and most of it was all fees and congestion fees and taxes and city fees. That is, you want to talk about affordability? Look, I get it. I mean, a lot of people would say, LaGuardia is about 3 miles from Manhattan. And that's what Americans are facing in places like New York City. And look, you can claim this is an affordability crisis all over America. I can promise you that's not what Uber costs in Florida. I guarantee you. You're not going to pay $187 to land at the Greenville-Spartanburg International Airport and take the Uber to downtown Greenville. It's New York. It's Los Angeles. It's Chicago. It's these horrifically run blue cities that Democrats are running into the ground. And you know, there's a solution. It's called an election. If you're going to wait, are you either going to live this way forever if you live in New York, or you're going to finally oust these radicals who are destroying your way of life? How about Mamdani telling people they got to take their thermostat down to, or put it up to 78 degrees in this heat wave? In the heat wave. And you know what we're one step away from? I just got a note from my friend Larry. He was an energy expert for 17 years. He said, all these new smart meters, and I have one in my home. I've got one of those Nests. I think it's called Nest, right? I can control the temperature from my app, from my phone. And I like that. You know, I turn it down when I'm gone, when I'm on my way home from a trip. I turn the AC down to 68, by the way, which is where I like to have it during the day. You ready for this? You're sitting down. You want to know where I put it at night? Zohran Mamdani would slump over. 62. I like it cold. I like to cuddle under the blankets. Always have. I've always liked a nice cold house. And I turn it down from my phone. But with that kind of technology, a public utility could absolutely block you from lowering your temperature in your own home below 78 degrees if they wanted to. Larry tells me there's absolutely no desire to do this back when I was there. But that was 15, 20 years ago. The point is that you get bad faith actors like Zohran Mamdani, I guarantee you they'll look at that. And I'm not kidding you. I'm not trying to sound like, melodramatic here. If the day comes where the government is blocking me from putting the temperature in my home where I want to have it, surely that wouldn't be across the board. That would definitely only be in a blue city. That would definitely only be in a place like New York or Los Angeles or Chicago. They ain't going to let that happen in Dallas. It would certainly never happen in South Carolina. And see, that's the thing about these so-called

battles we're having right now. It's a big country. Not everybody can pick up and leave. But the fact is, there's a lot of people who would say, I'm out. I'm going to go where I'm welcome. I'm going to go where I can live my life free from government tyranny. Because these pinkos want to control every aspect of your life. Let's have a little, let's inject a little patriotism. I know a lot of people are following the FIFA World Cup. I'm sorry. I have to admit, soccer is not my thing. Find it a little boring. I know it's exciting. People, I mean, Mark Davis told me, I was so thrilled. I watched a 2.5-hour scoreless tie. I can't think of anything more hideous than watching a bunch of guys running around kicking a soccer ball for two and a half hours without anybody scoring. I mean, I want to at least see some goals, you know what I mean? Nonetheless, I know people are caught up in the World Cup fever, and I have to admit, I loved the clip I saw that I want to share with you. Apparently, the U.S. team beat Bosnia-Herzegovina. I think it was in, was it Seattle, perhaps? Oh, San Francisco. Okay. Of all places, San Francisco. And the crowd, after the Team USA won, broke out in song. And it gave me chills. And since we're in this patriotic pre-4th of July mood, I wanted to share this with you.

0: How cool is that? And I looked up the history of it. Apparently, before the tournament, FIFA asked all the teams to suggest songs that could be played following their victories. The U.S. team, the men's team, submitted a number of possibilities, including Sweet Caroline, that would have been fun, Living on a Prayer, and Take Me Home, Country Roads. After the U.S. team beat Australia in Seattle, Country Roads played, and tens of thousands of fans, as you just heard. I think that's what that might have been from. That may have been from the USA-Australia match. But anyway, whatever it was, everyone knows the chorus. It's easy to sing, and it's got a theme of home, belonging, and togetherness. Never get so down. Don't give up on America. Don't give up on what we can achieve and what we can accomplish. And look, if we can hold the House and the Senate November the 3rd, we got a really good chance of saving America. That's what the Save America Act literally means. Save this country. Here was the numbers guy yesterday. Have you seen the odds of Republicans holding control of the Senate? Look, losing the House would be devastating. I hope and pray we won't. But if we do, if we can at least keep the Senate can be the guardrail against the idiotic, lunacy things they'll try to do in the House of Representatives. The asylum run by these inmates, these radical leftists who are winning elections. And good news from the mouth of Harry Enten, the CNN data guru, about the Republicans' chances of holding on to the Senate.
1: Chance to win the Senate. The Republican chances, as you noted, John, the environment is getting a little bit better for Republicans. On May 1, Republicans had a 51% chance to take back the Senate. Now it's a 59% chance. Look, Democrats have a shot here. There are seats on the table, but the fundamentals are against them, and that right

0: now, they're only one of the seats where they need to be. The mathematical problem is there for Democrats at this point. They simply put have a statistical math problem.
1: It's hard. It's going to be very hard for them to do it. Anything can happen in politics. Last night, Jesse Waters was a little bleak in predicting an actual civil war in the Democrat Party between the moderates and the far-left radicals. Look, you think we Republicans have problems with people like John Thune, with people like John Kasich, with people who are the establishment types? You think we got headaches? They got a real dumpster fire going on over the Democrat Party, as Jesse Waters explains last night on Fox News Channel.
2: Right now, going to accommodate the commies and see how they do in the midterms. So if they do poorly in the midterms, then they blame the communists, and then it's a civil war. But if they do well in the midterms, then it's going to be kumbaya. It's going to be a rambunctious Congress, but that civil war will be put off for another time. And right now what you're seeing is Kamala courting the communists, because after the midterms, and if the Democrats win, she's going to have to court them because they're organizers. They don't have jobs. They have nothing else to do. The presidential primary is only a year after the midterms are wrapped. So she needs to get in now. So it's her or Newsom. They're going to have to maybe reach out to the communist wing and try to unite it with the establishment wing. And if you take that, that is a powerful movement. What I'm looking at, though, now is that the candidates are all losers. They've never had real jobs. They're being supported by their parents. They're professional students. They're all in debt. They don't earn anything. A lot of them don't even own anything. And they're, what are they saying? They're saying, well, we have to blow up the system because the system's rigged. It's not rigged. It's actually not rigged if you work. Now, we've all worked really hard. We've all had really horrible apartments that are like, you know, 450 square feet, like Kennedy said. She went right to the penthouse. But we all had no money, and we ate at bad restaurants, and we were very anxious about our futures. But we grinded, and we became successful. Now, these people haven't even started yet. Some of them are like 28. They've never worked. They don't have offices. And so they're saying the American dream is dead. Well, they haven't even tried. What are they talking about? So we're not going to be governed by people that have never started a business, never managed anything, never accomplished anything. From Tallarico to Plattner to this Denver lady to back here in Queens in New York, it's all pathetic people. And I guess that's attractive if no one else has worked hard. You can point to someone and say, oh, he gets me. Yes, life's expensive. Well, you know what? You live in New York City. It's expensive here. You live in Detroit, you live in Denver, it's expensive. You know how you make it less expensive? You get a job, you get married, you start earning a living, and then you have skin in the game. We can't have communists with no skin in the game bossing us all around and taking our money.
1: Amen to Jesse Waters on The Five yesterday on Fox News Channel. Let me ask you a very direct question. Do you have a right to know if Mitch McConnell, he's in a hospital somewhere at death's door for weeks, for weeks? It was a month ago that he vanished. Wait until you hear what evidently is happening with the condition of Mitch McConnell.
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0: Gallagher.
1: This is a sad story, and it speaks to probably the need for term limits, the need for men and women who don't want to give up power. We've seen congressmen, we've seen women in power that have had Alzheimer's. So a number of people come to mind. According to, it was first reported by Punchbowl News, Mitch McConnell, the former Senate Majority Leader Mitch McConnell, was found unconscious at his residence in Washington, D.C. You ready for this? On June 14th. And according to the Daily Caller, reporting suggests that an advanced life support ambulance arrived at McConnell's home before 9 a.m. on June 14th and performed CPR. Now, I don't know much. I'm not a doctor, a physician, an

0: EMT, a paramedic, if they're performing CPR, your heart has stopped, right? A McConnell spokesperson confirmed that McConnell was admitted to the hospital. He is getting excellent care. 84 years old. His office is refusing to disclose his condition. But here's the part of this story that blows my mind. It goes back to the current Senate Majority Leader. Mitch McConnell, as we know, is retiring. He announced he will not run for re-election, finally. Andy Barr is likely going to take his seat after McConnell retires when his term is up in January. Senate Majority, are you ready for this? Senate Majority Leader John Thune told the Daily Caller on June 15th that McConnell was dialed in on their conference's legislative calls and sounded good on the phone. June 15th. June 14th, according to records and reporting, he was getting CPR. He was at death's door. I guess June 15th, he's on the phone sounding chirpy and fun and great and all good, according to John Thune. Somebody just texted me something that from Kentucky that makes a lot of sense. They write, "I like you, Mike, I pray for Mitch McConnell. But I wonder if this isn't part of the huge problem with the Save America Act. As long as he's in the position he's in sort of limbo, nobody knows what condition he's in. Maybe he's in hospice. Maybe he is at death's door. Who knows? Again, we pray for him. But John Thune has the power to block things. If Mitch were to be removed now, replaced, there'd be somebody who could actually support the Save America Act. That would be, of course, anybody, Mitch McConnell, who has vehemently opposed the Save America Act. This is almost starting to be like a House of Cards episode, isn't it? This feels like some kind of weird John Grisham novel. Anybody care about the condition of an important senator like Mitch McConnell? Does it make sense to you that we've been kept in the dark for almost a month? Coming up, I saw a great column by one of our Salem Media colleagues at Town Hall. While Democrats were chasing Trump, the Democrat Socialists of America changed the Democrat Party. Let's tackle this incredible phenomenon that's going on with the Pinkos taking over the Democrats, coming up on this pre-4th of July issue of the Mike Gallagher Show.
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3: In the War of 1812, our nation fought and won America's religious freedom. 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
6: Celebrate 250. I'm Angelo Bavaro, Fox News. Even rain clouds cannot keep the crowds from celebrating the nation's big birthday.
7: The roar of military aircraft overhead set the tone as freedom filled the skies on America's 250th birthday. Thousands packed the National Mall despite periods of rain, while spectacular fireworks lit the skies in New York City, Las Vegas, Los Angeles, and countless other communities. Even those sheltering from the weather in D.C. joined the celebration as hundreds inside the U.S. Department of Agriculture building broke into a stirring rendition of the national anthem. After President Trump addressed the crowd.
8: Our country is just getting started because the best is yet to come.
7: The celebration reached its grand finale with a record-breaking fireworks spectacular over Washington set to patriotic music performed by members of the United States military, bringing America's 250th birthday to a memorable close. Matt Murphy, Fox News.
6: Stormy weather is helping bring down sky-high temps that have been plaguing much of the eastern U.S.
9: Big change in the forecast as we saw one more really hot day yesterday. 25 different record-breaking highs, that largely across the mid-Atlantic, getting up into New England a little bit there, but highs hitting 100 degrees. Boy, it's been days and days of that. Finally, some big showers yesterday evening, and you're starting to see some of these temperatures drop. Big change from what we've seen the last couple of days, where even overnight temperatures were only falling down in the mid-80s, maybe closer to 90 degrees. A lot of shower activity across the eastern half of the United States. We're really trading in heat for rain, not just today, but much of the week ahead.
6: Fox Weather's Adam Klotz. At the World Cup today, the round of 16 continues. Brazil versus Norway at the New York, New Jersey Stadium, 4 p.m. Eastern, and later in Mexico City, England takes on Mexico. 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
6: Hundreds of thousands of people are gathering in Iran for the funeral of the late Supreme Leader killed by the U.S. and Israeli airstrikes. Several are calling for President Trump's death as revenge.
12: In his remarks to the nation last night, President Trump spoke about the U.S. military and those U.S. forces who participated in Operation Epic Fury.
13: The president's remarks come as indirect talks between the United States and Iran move forward on a technical level. The ceasefire between the two countries remains in place as regional leaders have expressed the importance of continuing the memorandum of understanding. Despite the diplomatic progress, the funeral for Iran's late Supreme Leader, the Ayatollah Khamenei,

0: Has been a large display of Iranian propaganda as delegations from across the world traveled to Tehran to participate. The funeral will continue until July 9th with millions of Iranians participating.
1: Fox's Trey Yingst, peace talks have been postponed until the end of that funeral. This week, world leaders, including President Trump, will gather in Turkey for the NATO summit. Iran and the war in Ukraine are expected to be major points of discussion, and that will not be the only meeting for President Trump. He says he and Israeli Prime Minister Benjamin Netanyahu could meet at the White House as early as next week, marking their first time meeting since the Iran operation started. Former House Speaker Nancy Pelosi's husband facing a possible misdemeanor charge after an apparent hit and run in Napa County Friday. The sheriff's office ruling out driving under the influence, but they will submit a driver reevaluation referral to the California DMV. A spokesperson for the Pelosi family said in a statement, quote, Mr. Pelosi has personally apologized to the owner of that vehicle and assured them that he would take responsibility for the damage. That incident comes after the now 86-year-old Pelosi was charged in a May 2022 DUI crash. I'm Angelo Bavaro, and this is Fox News.
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3: Periods of sunshine with showers and a chance of storms today. A high this afternoon will reach the upper 80s. Chance of showers and storms tonight. And overnight low will drop off into the upper 60s. Now Monday, expecting to see showers and a chance of storms. A high into the low 80s. We'll dodge a few more showers and thunderstorms Tuesday. A high on Tuesday into the low 80s. And then some widely scattered showers. A few thunderstorms Wednesday. Highs on Wednesday in the low 80s. Thursday, another round of showers and storms. Low 80s. I'm meteorologist Sally Russell from the Cole Chevy Body Shop Weather Center.
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9: Happy 4th of July. Happy 250th. We're all decked out here in some patriotic paraphernalia in the Mike Gallagher Show studios. Got a highlight show tomorrow planned for you. I'm going to take a couple days next week to kind of catch my breath. Joey Hudson will hold down the fort. I know how you love Joey and his southern wisdom and wit and charm. If I hear one more person say to me, oh, I wish you were as nice as Joey. Joey never hangs up on anybody. I know, he's a nice guy. You ought to see him when he's grumpy. Look, everybody thinks he's so sweet and nice. So again, he's scheduled to hold down the fort Monday, Tuesday, Wednesday. I'm going to stay here. I'm going to Maine for the weekend. Going to have some fun up there. Don't know how hot it's going to be. Anybody know what the weather is in Maine? Is it going to be 105 degrees? I'm hoping it's like by the sea and it's going to be cool and I'll have a lobster roll. Got to try to keep that under control because I'm in it full time now, once again with PhD. I got sloppy, put some weight on, but not to worry. I know what to do. And last Thursday, I started again diligently with the PhD program. I've lost 10 and a half pounds in a week and without being hungry.

just appreciate the greatness of this country. And look, I like what's happening to today's Democrats a lot, because a lot of smart people are rising up and pointing out what the Democrats are doing to themselves. You talk about a circular firing squad, this is it. And one of the executives at Salem Media Group, Ashley Evdokimo, wrote a piece today at Town Hall that really, really hit a nerve with me. Because we've kind of taken our eye off the ball. We're wondering, what are they doing over there? How does the Democrat establishment let these lunatic pinkos hijack the party? How does that even happen? Well, Ashley writes at Town Hall, and we'll post this column in its entirety at mikeonline.com so you can see it. Because it's her words are so pitch perfect for the time that we're experiencing. She writes, for nearly a decade, the Democratic Party has been united around one objective: stop Donald Trump. That's it. Every election, every headline, every fundraising email, every committee hearing, every cable news appearance, the message was simple. Trump is the threat. Opposing Trump became the organizing principle of modern Democratic politics. But while Democratic leadership was looking outward, something else was happening inside their own party. Something pretty insidious. Something really diabolical. Something was occurring while the Democrat establishment was screaming their heads off about Trump the Hitler, Trump the fascist. The Democratic Socialists of America weren't spending their time trying to win over Republicans. They were quietly reshaping the Democrat Party from within. And if all the recent primary results are teaching us anything, is that this is not a strategy that's theoretical any longer. It is working. For years, she writes, some Republicans, conservative commentators, policy organizations warned that Democratic Socialism was no longer on the... And a lot of people dismissed these warnings as just fear-mongering. Ah, it's just politics, fear-mongering. Well, are you paying attention yet? You see the cracks inside the Democrat coalition? You see even leaders embracing these socialists? J.B. Pritzker? Mr. Hotel Heir, worth gazillions of dollars, now he's trashing wealthy people and capitalism. That big guy has benefited an awful lot from the strength of capitalism. And now he's got the audacity. Well, he's only doing that because he's a corrupt, power-hungry slob who wants to make sure Democrats run this country. If it's going to take these lunatics on the left to do it, so be it. Kamala Harris, it was reported, reached out to Zohran Mamdani. She's calling him. She's huddling with him. She's meeting with him. Ashley Evdokimo at Town Hall writes that New York wasn't an accident. It wasn't a lucky cycle. It was the product of years and years of organization, years of recruiting candidates, years of building neighborhood chapters, years of identifying low turnout Democratic primaries where intentional grassroots movements can have an outsized impact. Years of understanding something many Americans have forgotten. Politics isn't built every 4 years. It's built every single day. We've seen this playbook before, she writes, first with Bernie Sanders, indoctrinating this whole generation of progressive activists. New York wasn't the beginning of the story, she said. It was the next chapter. Their own published, transparent materials discuss long-term political power through local organizing, candidate recruitment, campaign infrastructure. It's not a conspiracy, it's organization. And it is, unfortunately, extremely effective. While Republicans and Democrats have poured enormous amounts of energy into presidential politics, media cycles, and national messaging, the Democratic Socialists of America

0: have invested in something much less glamorous, but arguably much more important, the political pipeline. School boards become city councils. City councils become state legislatures. State legislators become members of Congress. Members of Congress become committee chairs, governors, cabinet officials, eventually party leaders. Politics has always been a farm system, she writes. The DSA understands that. Ironically, while much of the Democrat establishment spent years defining itself in opposition to President Trump, the DSA spent those same years defining the future of the Democrat Party. The Democrat leadership has taken their eye off the ball. Leadership for years has asked Americans to focus exclusively on Donald Trump. Every election became a referendum on one man. Every disagreement became another reason to rally the party around a common opponent, Donald Trump. That's it. But meanwhile, Ashley Evdokimo writes at Town Hall, another horrific movement was steadily building influence inside the Democrat Party itself. Now, after a series of high-profile primary victories and growing debate, that movement is no longer just on the sidelines. And whether Democrat leaders welcome it or not, they now face a defining question. Is democratic socialism simply one voice within the party, or is it the loudest? We need an answer. We deserve an answer. The American people deserve to know the answer to that question. Political parties evolve. Coalitions shift. There's nothing new about that, but voters need to know what those shifts mean before they cast their ballots. We need to know this before we vote, not after the ballot is cast. If Democrat leaders reject the DSA's vision for the country, now's the time to say so, clearly. If they embrace it, they need to be equally transparent about that choice. She concludes by saying, this isn't simply a debate about personalities or campaign strategy. It's a debate about the direction of one of America's two major political parties. And by extension, the competing visions voters will be asked to choose between. Every election is ultimately about more than the candidates on the ballot. It's about the ideas, the priorities, and the movements that stand behind them. As November approaches, voters will decide which vision they believe is best for America. That decision is stronger when it's made with a clear understanding of where each party is headed. Ashley says, personally, I will continue to vote for common sense, which does not equal socialism. Been a long time since I've been this excited about a movie like The Story of Everything. The Story of Everything is Everything, a truly amazing cinematic masterpiece revealing the hidden hand behind the universe, directly responds to the theory that creation, including us people, just sort of happened out of nothing. This movie will amaze you. It'll give you the confidence and evidence that our friends and kids desperately need. 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
11: It's fun to come to work as we see a live shot there of Montauk, New York. Boy, it's hot in New York. Oh, boy. Miserable. I couldn't believe yesterday in New York City in Manhattan, it was so stinking hot, and I got off the plane in Tampa Bay, and it was like coming into Alaska or Antarctica. It was nice and cool and breezy. It was in the low 80s, so comfortable. It was really good. Anyhow, that's a live shot of Montauk on the Salem News Channel camera network. We appreciate you watching Salem News Channel. 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

0: Roku, you name it. Apple TV, that's how I watch it, Apple TV. 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And speaking of watching, this weekend you might want to gather the family, your friends, and see The Story of Everything. 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This is a movie that not only will amaze you, it'll give you the confidence and the knowledge about how the evidence proves that we are not an accident. The universe didn't just happen. There is a creator. There is a God. You know it, and I know it. But sometimes you need some evidence to back it up. Well, this movie does just that. 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You go to thestoryofeverything.film/Mike. 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It is a stunner. Thestoryofeverything.film/Mike, featuring the great Dr. Stephen Meyer. Here's Preston in Pennsylvania, 25 past the hour. Hey, Preston, happy 4th of July. Happy 250. How are you?
1: Hey, happy 250. I'm doing all right. I'm in Pennsylvania.
0: Yes, sir.
1: I think that article was spot on, and I think the only thing to add to it is, and I'm curious to know what we, the people, can do to stop this. My dad fought communism. I was in the military. I fought communism. I'm still fighting it. And the idea that the United States is bad and wrong is a lie.
0: And that's right.
1: Fighting that is one thing, like what you're doing. You're a warrior among warriors, you know, this radio station. And also the fact that my anchor is in Christ. He holds me through the storm. But I have 9 kids. I have 25 grandkids. And I worry about their future.
0: Yes.
1: I'm 66, so I mean, 20 years.
0: Wait a minute. Say that again. You're 66 and you have how many grandkids?
1: 25.
0: Wow, Preston. That's amazing. But you're right. When you've got 25 grandkids, you've got to be thinking about their future, what kind of country they're going to be living in.
1: It's scaring me a little bit. Other than Christ, there's no security.
0: I know. Well, look.
1: You're very smart. I trust you.
0: I do, too. And I also trust your ability to make sure you preserve your faith, your prayer, your belief that God's got this. We never have to lose sight of that. God's in control. And while there is evil around us, and frankly, a lot of the... I don't like demonizing political opponents and making them all out to be demons, devils. And I know that there's plenty of Democrats that, frankly, I would really enjoy being around. I'll bet I'd like to have lunch with Bill Maher. He's a Democrat. I appreciate Senator John Fetterman. I disagree with them on some fundamental issues, but I do appreciate their common sense. In fact, wait till you hear what Bill Maher had to say about the Democrat Socialists' March on America. That and more coming up here on this busy breaking news. Usually it's kind of a slow day. It's the Thursday before the 4th of July, but we're busy here at the Mike Gallagher Show.
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0: WHIS,

I know, it's Bette Midler, that miserable, unhappy, Trump-hating nag. Remember when I saw a Broadway musical years ago, and I admit I'm a theater geek, and there was a splendid traditional version of Hello, Dolly! That she starred in. And I got real close. I love being close when I go to a show. When I go to a live production, I like being close. I know you're not supposed to be that close. Front row just works out fine for me. I may have been in the front row for that. All I remember is she was on stage doing her thing as Dolly Levi in the wonderful production that they mounted a few years ago. And I'm telling you, she looked down and she saw me and she gave me a double take. And I know she recognized me because she probably hate-watched Fox News Channel at the time. I guarantee you. Or maybe hate-watches Salem News Channel. A lot of these people on the left, they love... I'm always astounded at the obsession that people on the left have with what we're doing. I just always think... I've got one person in my life, Tom Tradup, who can't get enough of MS Now. And I say to him, why do you, as a rock-ribbed conservative, a solid, Bible-believing, God-fearing Christian, why in the hell are you watching MS Now? And he says, I'd like to get my blood pressure riled, and I like to get riled up, and I love to have my blood pressure. So you sit around and get mad? Don't they make you mad? He goes, well, yeah, of course they do. And I said, well, what the stupid is that? I shouldn't be here making you mad every day. I'm glad you're listening and watching. The stupid troll guy, the lefty troll that tries so hard. Oh, my Lord, this guy calls us and texts us. And he changes his number over and over again. He does one of those, I don't know, Google number things. I mean, I think there's ways you can change your phone line. And it's so funny. I want to like the guy because he's clever. But now we recognize his voice, and we've got his voice kind of captured on a... We have to, because all he wants to do is disrupt the show. But he's been at it for like a year and a half, and I think... And I know... He's ideologically driven as a lefty, right? Why would you care about us? Go watch Rachel Maddow. Why do you constantly obsess and listen or watch a show that you obviously despise? The psychology of that, to me, is incredible. Because, look, whether he likes it or wants to admit it or not, he's helping me. You're adding to my audience. You're adding to my paycheck. You help me. You don't have to like me or agree with me to be part of the show. And frankly, I do appreciate people who disagree with me. But when you're so angry and you're so miserable and you're so unhappy, you know, the question becomes, why? Why would you subject yourself to such torture? Let's go away already. But the truth is, there are people who enjoy being miserable. We all have people like that in our lives. Maybe your family members, maybe your friends. They're not happy unless they're unhappy. You know, somebody in New York just texted me and challenged me, saying that you watch all those other networks as well. I don't. I really don't. I play clips, and my team produces clips. I wouldn't put myself through that. I've tried. The only night I like to watch MS Now or CNN is when they have a massive electoral defeat, and it's kind of fun for me. I guess it's schadenfreude. I kind of like seeing how unhappy they are that their candidates lost. I mean, I can't even watch ABC World News Tonight anymore, David Muir. They're so biased. Why do I want to make myself mad? I'd rather be in an environment where we can celebrate each other and celebrate the country and appreciate American greatness. Be

0: thankful for America's 250th. We are living through an incredible, powerful celebration. And I just am so profoundly grateful to have this platform, to have this audience. And look, like I said earlier, I probably would hang out with Bill Maher. I watch his show once in a while. What's it called? Real Time with Bill Maher on HBO Max. Here he was telling a reporter the other day about how his fellow Democrats better watch out for these Democrat socialists because they could absolutely wreck their chances of taking control of the House and the Senate in November.
1: Fox Digital catching up with Bill Maher, who says that Democrats better watch out for the socialists who could shatter their midterm dreams, in his opinion. Watch.
2: And then the Democrats just elected three very far-left Democratic socialists in New York who are crazy, like outright really crazy. So, like, how are they going to blow it? I don't know, but they seem to be well on their way.
0: They could be well on their way to blowing the midterm elections. And what are the establishment Democrats left with? This column that I shared with you at the beginning of the hour by Ashley Evdokimo over at townhall.com, and we've got it posted at mikeonline.com, it nails it. What are you going to do, Democrats? Hey, establishment types, what are you going to do? Choose wisely. What are you going to do? Well, check out what J.B. Pritzker, the miserable, awful governor of Illinois, told Caitlin Collins on CNN.
3: Your party is in a bit of a moment right now following some elections here in New York. Three candidates who identify as Democratic Socialist won their primary campaigns, several of them to oust the more moderate establishment members of Congress in their races. Do you think that's good? Are their victories good for your party?
4: I think what's good is that there are Democrats who are standing up and fighting, that there are Democrats who are standing up and talking about and doing something about addressing the high cost of things. Affordability is an issue that everybody is feeling all across the country. And any Democrat that is standing up and speaking out about that, coming up with solutions for that, and importantly, doing it in a manner that is focused on fighting what Donald Trump is trying to do to raise prices on people, I think those are the people who are winning. So I'm not suggesting that I had one candidate or another in any of these races. I'm just suggesting that that is the recipe for winning in 2026 and I think beyond.
0: Communism is the recipe for winning. So J.B. Pritzker has chosen. He chooses to be on the side of the Pinkos. He chooses to be on the side of these radical lunatic Marxists. And imagine him tearing down capitalism. Do you know what the Pritzker family is worth? J.B. Pritzker's family is the family behind the Hyatt Hotels, worth billions through the Hyatt Hotel chain, founded by J. Pritzker and his brother Donald.

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11: The Wall Street Journal editorial board did a big column condemning President Trump for the money that he and his family have apparently been making in while Trump has been in office. Tracy, my producer, is stomping around this office like a wet hen because she just looked it up and discovered that Governor J.B. Pritzker, the man who's now embracing socialism, the guy who believes that these pinko radical leftists are the future of his party, again, people who believe that the wealthy are bad guys and should be taxed into oblivion, J.B. Pritzker's net worth, Tracy said, I had to look at it three times. She said, at first I thought it said $3.9 million. She thought, well, you know, I'm governor of a state, you know, probably has business interest. Okay, No. J.B. Pritzker is apparently worth $3.9 billion. Wonder how many times the Wall Street Journal editorial board has talked about what some would claim is J.B. Pritzker's obscene wealth. And here's the best part of all, and I mean this. If these lefties really believe that the rich aren't paying enough in taxes, you got an option on your tax forms. You can instruct your team of accountants. You know what? I want to do what the Democrat Socialist

0: of America thinks should be done. I want to pay 90% tax rate. That's what the guy, the DSA guy that was on with Will Kania said yesterday. 90%. That's about right. If you make over $1 million. Well, J.B. Pritzker is worth a whole lot more than $1 million. All right, let's dive in. I've been talking a lot today. I'm in that mood. I'm just going to be gone for a little bit, a few days of vacation and rest and a quick trip to Maine and enjoy. And incidentally, nobody has given me the forecast or the weather for Maine. I'm very disappointed in you. This text line is supposed to be your direct pipeline to me. And I've been watching the text line today, 800-655-MIKE. 800-655-6453. Maybe a Mainer can tell me how hot it's going to be in the state of Maine this weekend. I know I can look it up online, but that's not as fun. I'd rather have a live person. 800-655-MIKE. Tom's in Georgia. Hey, Tom, how are you today?
1: Hello, this is Todd.
0: Oh, I got Tom on the screen. How you doing, Todd?
1: I'm doing great.
0: Good.
1: Thanks for taking my call. This is my first time calling.
0: Well, welcome to the show, Todd.
1: From Georgia.
0: Yes, sir.
1: I'm from Georgia. I want to talk about my Governor Kemp. Actually, I did not vote for him because I didn't think he did well in the debates. But I will tell people that once he got in office, I like a lot of things that he did that affected me and the people around me, the middle class people around me, like he gave the teachers a lot of bonuses while he was in office. He kept the state open during COVID and allowed businesses to make money. Even though some of us still went under, he did get an opportunity to be open. He removed the sales tax on gasoline. And so even though I didn't vote for him, I am able to tell people that he actually did good.
0: Well, did you vote for Stacey Abrams?
1: I did vote for Stacey Abrams because I thought that she did better in the debate.
0: I did not know
1: where either one of them stood. I think she out-talked him in the debate, but I think his action while in office, he did very good. And
0: your call is really informative, and I appreciate you joining us, and I'm glad you were able to get through. There's a lot of people, I think, who are influenced by debates, by ads, by campaign messaging. Look, Zohran Mamdani is charismatic and kind of charming. I mean, I'm frankly terrified of the direction he's taking New York. But, you know, you look at him, and if you're not plugged in and you're not following what policies actually say, he's a likable guy. A lot of fun. Jumps into the pool in his suit. You see him do that the other day. It was hot in New York, and he jumped into the swimming pool in his suit and tie. Isn't that fun? And, of course, the next day, he's telling people you better keep your thermostats at 78 degrees. That'll help the greater good. that'll help the wider community. My gosh. Look, I hope that you take time to keep everything in perspective, to continue to pray for this country and celebrate the shouldn't watch the text line. Michigan said, Mike, the state of Maine is going to be cloudy with a chance of Nazism. Then somebody, I'm not kidding you, these are two different texters. One's from Michigan. Mike, the state of Maine is going to be cloudy with a chance of Nazism. And then Illinois writes, Mike, the forecast for Maine this weekend, scattered Nazis with a heavy chance of communists. Can I get a straight answer on this? Is it going to be hot in Maine or not? I got a pack. Shorts, jeans, sweater. Can't get a straight answer from anybody. Text line is just here for you, and then you distract me. How could Michigan and Illinois basically text the same joke? Might be the troll. Might be that troll that likes to change around all his numbers. And if so, hey, hats off. Glad you're still listening. Glad you're with us. But as you celebrate this 4th of July, remember this young, kind of rocky road we've had for 250 years?

And I'm in this real philosophical mood today. I'm in kind of a melancholy mood. I'm thinking about all the highs and lows we've had. Many of you reached out this past week. My Denise's birthday was June 30th. She died June 29th. She died the day before what would have been her 51st birthday. And a lot of people knew that I, you know, carry that, obviously. And you are so loving and wonderful and kind to remember that. I'm just so enormously thankful to be able to do this for a living. Look, I couldn't change a flat tire. I admit that. I maybe could figure it out. I sure couldn't fix a carburetor. Not a lot I can do, but I guess I have a skill or a gift of having a big mouth. And over the last almost 50 years, I've gotten to do this for a living. And I just think about this country that gave me the opportunity to achieve what I've achieved. Instead of having to be ashamed of this country, like so many people are, who've had success, I'm grateful that I live in a country that gave me this opportunity, gave me a chance to enjoy doing what I do for a living and getting to interact with you every day. This November, we'll be taking hundreds of you on the Gulf of America cruise. We'll be celebrating America then, too. If you haven't signed up, final few weeks, text the keyword cruise to 94878. Just text cruise to 94878 or go to mikeonline.com for all the cruise details. A whole bunch of us, Scott Jennings, Larry O'Connor, Kurt Schlichter, Jen Horn, and I will be there to entertain you. So maybe join us for the Gulf of America cruise November 14th out of Fort Lauderdale. We'll have a great, great time. But just remember how wonderful we are, how blessed we are to live in the greatest country in the world. Happy 250th United States of America. Don't miss a special podcast episode with Mark Davis and Mike Gallagher today on YouTube, Spotify, wherever you get your podcast, Apple. Thanks to the team. Another job well done. Thank you for tuning in. We're going to do it again tomorrow. I hope you join us then. Have a great day and happy 4th. I'm Mike Gallagher. Keep fighting the good fight. God bless America.

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2: He mixed patriotism with politics. I'm Carmen Roberts, Fox News.
3: No people have done more good, shown more courage, made more progress, righted more injustice, or achieved more greatness than you. The American people.
2: At America's 250th birthday celebration in the nation's capital last night, President Trump praised the nation as the crowning achievement of human history.
3: The most extraordinary, most exceptional, most incredible nation ever to exist on the face of the earth.
2: And in a storm-delayed speech, he honored veterans, including several from World War II and one from the being the first black officers to lead a special forces team in combat in Vietnam. But he also used the speech to take aim at political opponents. He said we're pushing communistic ideas and again insisted Congress must pass the Save America Act voting bill. And Speaker Mike Johnson explains why the House did not try to pass that bill earlier, telling Fox News.
4: I just decided it was best to send everybody home to go celebrate July 4th in their districts. We'll come back, gather everybody together.
2: And Democrats argue the law would make voting harder, not safer, noting, for instance, that 150 million Americans don't have a passport and millions of married women change their names and their birth certificates don't match anymore. A very dangerous typhoon puts people on Guam and the Northern Mariana Islands on high alert. Super Typhoon Bavi is bearing down on the islands with winds approaching 175 miles an hour. That is equivalent to a Category 5 hurricane. The National Weather Service is warning of catastrophic wind damage, life-threatening storm surge, and dangerous surf as residents board up homes and businesses. And the U.S. territories are home to about 210,000 people, several key American military bases as well. 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
2: Well, President Trump was hailing the Brooklyn Bridge last night in his America 250 speech as one of the greatest architectural feats of all time. New York City firefighters were rushing to protect it from burning down. The fire broke out on the bridge during the city's 4th of July fireworks show, and crowds could see flames spreading and setting off a plume of smoke. Four firefighters were able to extinguish that blaze. It's a big day for race fans. NASCAR is back in Chicago.
17: The NASCAR Cup Series is back at Chicagoland Speedway for the first time since 2019 as drivers compete in the Eero 400. The Chicago Street Course is no more after three seasons, but it's safe to say that this race will be an unpredictable one as roughly half of the field will run their first race on the track. And only three drivers have won there before: Brad Keselowski, Denny Hamlin, and Alex Bowman. This race Sunday also marks round two of the in-season challenge, a head-to-head single elimination tournament. Round one was last week at Sonoma when Shane Vanguesbergen took the checkered flag at the Toyota Save Mart 350. The action from Chicagoland begins at 6 p.m. Eastern. Tony Genualdo, Fox News.
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0: Here, a country music star is filing for divorce.
1: John Party took to Instagram to reveal he and his wife, Summer, are getting divorced. In a joint post, Party and his wife announced they will be ending their marriage, writing in part, "After much thought, we've made the difficult decision to end our marriage. Our daughters will always remain our highest priority, and we are committed to moving forward with love and respect as co-parents." Following that, Party also noted in a separate post that he will be continuing his shows throughout the summer, but will take a break from social media to better focus on himself and his family. The couple has been together since 2017. Michelle Polino, Fox News.
0: And again, we're watching a super typhoon that is bearing down on Guam and the Northern Marianas. I'm Carmen Roberts. This is Fox News.
2: WHIS weather.
3: Periods of sunshine with showers and a chance of storms today. A high this afternoon will reach the upper 80s. Chance of showers and storms tonight, and overnight low will drop off into the upper 60s. Now Monday, expecting to see showers and a chance of storms, a high into the low 80s. We'll dodge a few more showers and thunderstorms Tuesday, a high on Tuesday into the low 80s. And then some widely scattered showers, a few thunderstorms Wednesday, highs on Wednesday in the low 80s. Thursday, another round of showers and storms, low 80s. I'm meteorologist Sally Russell from the Cole Chevy Body Shop Weather Center.
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6: Well, good morning, ladies and gentlemen. Welcome to your first day of July, also known as Ice Cream Month.
7: Oh.
6: That's a good thing, but it's also National Joke Day.
7: Oh.
6: How do you catch a unique rabbit? Unique up on him. But I'm the man that just chuckled at my dad joke, Mr. Craig Hammond. Good morning, buddy. How are you?
7: Unique up on him. How do you clean a tuba? With a tuba toothpaste.
6: Ah!
7: It's a beautiful day the Lord hath made. And yes, we can't start a show without singing the chorus.
6: Yes.
7: Standard time.
6: Yes.
7: So here it goes. Let me get my pitch back.
6: Living on standard time. Living on standard time.
7: You know you ought to do it. You can set your watch to it.
6: Living on standard time.
7: I say now, living on standard time. Living on standard time.
6: We need to.
7: You know you ought to do it. It's the natural thing for us to do it.
6: Do it.
7: Living on standard time. Hey.
6: There we go, brother.
7: Well, welcome to Radioactive on this Joke Day and National Ice Cream Month. So we'll be glad for that.
6: Yes, sir.
7: I like ice cream.
6: I do, too.
7: I'm starting to like, I had a bar last night, as a matter of fact. With dark chocolate.
6: Ooh.
7: Of what's that? Like it's a coating.
6: Yeah.
7: It starts with an M. I'll think of it. Anyways, speaking of chocolate and that, last month Nestle, as you know, confirmed it had eliminated artificial coloring from its U.S. food and drink portfolio. I'm reading directly from a news story. Well, yesterday, Nestle's, which is a Swiss multinational corporation, said it's going to do one better. And they're going to make the move globally, just not the U.S. market.
6: Reckon.
7: They're going to take fake colors out of their whole portfolio by the end of 2026. That's like 170 days away. the whole

0: M&M's.
1: I do too. But if he changed it, so what? It still tastes the same.
0: Yeah, hey, but you eat with your eyes.
1: Yeah. Hey, on that same topic, it just came down. Kroger's going to acquire Giant Eagle,
0: whoa,
1: the chain of grocery stores, for $1.65 billion, with a B, dollars.
0: Is that...
1: That's going to make Kroger one of the largest grocers in the country.
0: They go toe-to-toe with Walmart.
1: Yeah.
0: Now, does the Justice Department have to sign off on that?
1: Yeah, but I don't think it would matter because it's not going to create a monopoly.
0: Oh, okay.
1: But but Kroger, based out of Cincinnati, Ohio.
0: Who are the big boys in groceries?
1: It's, I guess, Kroger, Walmart. Whole Foods, Walmart.
0: Do they have multi-locations?
1: Oh, yeah, yeah.
0: Hmm.
1: But then you're in I's favorite. Wegmans.
0: Oh, it's a staycation.
1: Dude, I love that place.
0: Yeah. Wegmans, folks, if you ever get a chance to...
1: The closest one is Charlottesville?
0: Yeah.
1: Or Charlotte or Charlottesville?
0: Charlottesville.
1: Yeah.
0: Mm-hmm.
1: It's so... It's just incredible.
0: Wow, the wood floors and their bread section is bigger than Food City.
1: Yeah.
0: Hey, their cheese section.
1: But back to Kroger, they mm-hmm. just opened up the Kroger Mahal up in South Charleston. The biggest Kroger on the East Coast is now open in South Charleston.
0: West what Virginia. Do they call it?
1: Oh, I called it Kroger Mahal, like Taj Mahal. Well, but it's just a regular Kroger. But oh my goodness. I'm going to go see my son next weekend. We're going to stop.
0: And get some pictures.
1: I will. It's well, I've seen pictures online. Mm-hmm. I can send you a link to some. Oh my goodness. Huge. Huge.
0: I like Kroger.
1: I do too.
0: Mm-hmm. It's
1: they has a sushi bar in it. It has an actual bar. You can go down and get you a beverage if you want and sit down and have some sushi while people shop.
0: You know what I like is Food City has that little mini cart.
1: Yes.
0: And then they have the cup holder.
1: It's perfect for coffee.
0: So you go get Starbucks and then do shopping.
1: Yeah.
0: It's very good. Well, let's see what else is going
1: on. What else is going on, sir?
0: Let's see.
1: By the way, go ahead.
0: Oh, yeah.
1: No,
0: well, listen to this. A Gallup survey last year found that the percentage of adults who say they consume alcohol has hit an all-time low of 54%. And a recent survey found it's dropping even lower. Because of A, health concern, B, higher costs of living, and a generational shift.
1: Yeah, the younger generation.
0: They just are less interested.
1: Yeah, they just don't do it.
0: In getting smashed and changing their state of consciousness. They're thinking, you know what?
1: My son's a great example. My daughter, too. She won't drink. She barely drinks anything.
0: Why would you want to change your state of consciousness?
1: I mean, it's one thing to have it socially, maybe with dinner. Or...
0: Yeah, sure. Like a fine wine.
1: Yeah, yeah, yeah.
0: But... Well, for instance, I was at...
1: And cost is a thing, too. That's another thing.
0: Cost is.
1: Why drink your money away?
0: I was at the rail yard for lunch yesterday.
1: What'd you get? Did you get your samurai wrap?
0: Samurai wrap with these seasoned spicy tater tots.
1: And?
0: And a donkey kick. So...
1: That's like the Moscow Mule without the...
0: Alcohol.
1: Yeah.
0: It's a mocktail, but it's got ginger beer, grenadine, orange bitters, lime.
1: It's delicious, isn't it?
0: It is a wonderful drink and reasonable, too.
1: Just like the Shirley Temple. It's a delicious drink, and it doesn't have any alcohol.
0: No.
1: You wouldn't know.
0: No, but it is, and they serve it in a metal cup. Very good.
1: It's the non-alcoholic version of the Moscow Mule. Very popular
0: but
1: drink.
0: But I didn't realize that the younger generation, the Z's and the X's. No, wait.
1: Nah, I'm an X.
0: Yeah, you're an X. Millennials.
1: Millennials, yes, sir.
0: And maybe some Z's.
1: Whatever. They're just humans under the age of 50.
0: Yeah. Are just saying, it's not for me.
1: Yeah.
0: So, also.
1: Yeah, like I saw the Budweiser sales, OneBev, which owns. Pretty much is the predominant beer manufacturer. They have lost a lot of profit margin. Yeah, they've gone down. Their revenue has not been as much as it has been. That's why they're trying to find other streams of, revenue. They're trying to find new products. They're trying to reach
0: out. Like energy drinks.
1: Yeah, energy drinks and things like that.
0: Hmm. And so is the beer running dry?
1: No.
0: Are we having

0: Self-imposed prohibition? No, there always be.
1: No, there'll always be the salt.
0: And I'll tell you, there's nothing quite refreshing, a cold beer. I don't drink.
2: But no, but
0: I have drank a beer or two, and it is a very refreshing drink.
2: And people want anything in moderation. If you do it sensibly, don't drive.
0: And an after-dinner drink, and I'm not promoting this, ladies.
2: No, no, no, no, no.
0: But a White Russian. Have you ever had one?
2: Yes, sir.
0: Yeah.
2: Because the dude abides.
0: It's Kahlua and coffee and...
2: That's just your opinion, man.
0: That's all.
2: Sorry, you ever seen The Big Lebowski?
0: No.
2: Oh, with Jeff Bridges? He plays the dude?
0: Where there's a bowling scene?
2: Yes.
0: I might have had it on in the background.
2: The dude abides.
0: Was it made before 1974?
2: No.
0: Oh, then I probably would do.
2: No, yeah.
0: Serena Williams, 44 years old, lost her first singles match. She's done this often, I mean, losing her first singles. And it's caused commentators in tennis world, they're saying that Wimbledon went with bringing the big old stars rather than allowing the young good talent to compete. And... I think it was a bad mistake. I think they should win.
2: Well, didn't she get a past champion exemption?
0: It's like the Masters.
2: Yeah.
0: Yeah. So.
2: Which, her and her sister are competing in doubles, aren't they?
0: Yes, and they're still good.
2: Yeah.
0: But 44, you know, some things run its course. And I'm not saying.
2: You're calling her too old. Age discrimination.
0: Well, LeBron James, who's 41.
2: Yeah, I saw he's leaving the Lakers.
0: Well, while I was at the rail yard, they have a lot of multi-screens. Mm-hmm. It's beautiful. And I was watching the one that I could see without turning my neck was on ESPN. And from the time we sat down and ordered till the time we left and talking to people,
2: LeBron.
0: It was nonstop LeBron's. Like, is this a story?
2: Yeah, because it is LeBron. I mean, he's the Michael Jordan of his generation. So
0: I was saying to myself,
2: he's leaving the Lakers.
0: He's very talented, but I don't care, really.
2: People do, though. He's a brand. I mean, he makes more money off of endorsements and outside adventures than he does basketball, but he still makes a lot of money off of basketball.
0: My man is George Foreman.
2: God rest his soul.
0: He's won a boxing championship in his young years and in his senior years. And his grills are the best. George Foreman.
2: And all his boys named
0: George.
2: George.
0: And all the girls are named Georgia. And what kind of pets does he keep?
2: I don't remember that.
0: Tigers, lions, leopards.
2: Well, he's since passed on.
0: George is
2: Hasn't he?
0: No, please
2: yeah,
0: no.
2: Yeah, I thought he passed away.
0: Let's Google that.
2: Yeah, I got to figure it out.
0: AI. George Foreman. George. You're right, sir. Last year.
2: Yeah.
0: Oh, how old was he? Let's see, he was born in 49. Yeah, George Foreman passed from time. Oh, he could box when he was young.
2: Dude, and it was just, I remember when he beat, who did he beat, Mercer? Who did he beat to get his comeback championship? It wasn't the guy who got his ear bit off.
0: No, who did he
2: beat? Evander Holyfield. It wasn't Holyfield. Who did he beat?
0: Two-time world heavyweight champion, Olympic gold medalist, and the namesake of the George Foreman grill.
2: Incredible dude.
0: Mexico City. I remember that, 68.
2: And you know what? A very spiritual man.
0: Yes.
2: Mm-hmm. He hit rock bottom, went bankrupt, but kept his faith, became an ordained minister.
0: And he wasn't scandalous.
2: Mm-mm.
0: You know, he lived life to himself and his kids. I think he was married like 5 times, but that's his business, you know.
2: That happens.
0: Yeah. I also saw where Tesla began testing yesterday a steering wheel and pedal-free cyber cab in Austin, Texas. You just get in. There's no steering wheel. There's no pedals. You just get in.
2: It's autonomous.
0: And you put in where you're needing to go. And they say Austin's good because it's kind of flat. But there was some controversy just a little.

0: little bit. As you know, Austin is probably a very blue city.
1: It is very much now.
0: In a big red state. And they're all into new technology and things like that. But however, part of the left wing, was not happy that it was Tesla because of Elon Musk's relationship with some Republican officials and some of his statements that doesn't cater to the left. And they didn't think he should be allowed in Austin. But that has been taken care of, and because they're glad to be the proving grounds for this driverless cab, no pedals, no steering wheel. Type in a computer. I guess you'd pay that way, too, wouldn't you? Just
1: yeah, no cash.
0: No cash. Yeah, where are you going to put it? Well, you could put it like in a vending machine. Yeah. So that's going to be interesting. I'm going to follow that because
1: I doubt it'll ever get here.
0: With the mountains.
1: And yeah, I just don't think
0: it could in 22, in the year 2525.
1: 25. The age of still Aquarius.
0: U.S. stock markets closed up. The S&P, the Dow.
1: All went up yesterday. It had a surge yesterday.
0: Wow. And we're not talking little percentage.
1: No, it gained huge.
0: Yes.
2: It's the biggest gain in the longest times.
0: Wow. It's the best quarter in NASDAQ, best quarter for NASDAQ in like 10
1: years. Yeah, but at the cost of what?
0: Well,
1: look at the truth. I know capitalism's great. I'm all for capitalism. But look at the other thing they need to show is the inflation rate. It's still skyrocketing, comparatively speaking.
0: Well, the Donald says
1: no. At least gas is coming down some.
0: Yeah, it's coming. However, U.S. job openings are at a three-year high. In other words, there are more job openings
1: than people applying.
0: People willing to work.
1: There we go.
0: Yeah, and there's the problem, ladies and gentlemen. It's not that we have a shortage of workers. We have a shortage of people willing to work. And I don't know how they eat. They must be like under the table type of cash jobs or something. That's another reason they want to get rid of cash. So everything's recorded. So if
1: Well, because that way the government gets their piece of the pie.
0: If you mow somebody's lawn or you shovel a walk, you have to.
1: They want their nickel or dime.
0: Yeah. Well,
1: there's your government, Craig.
0: Yeah. Not mine. Well,
1: I'm a libertarian too, brother. I really am at heart.
0: I don't know what I am.
1: I know what I am.
0: I know there's some things that only government should do.
1: How about the, I don't know, should we bring it up, the Supreme Court decision?
0: Which one?
1: Well, the big one. Virginia and Idaho.
0: The Supreme Court ruled that Idaho and West Virginia are fully within the law. It passes judicial muster that they can restrict
1: transgender athletes from competing in girls' sports.
0: Yes. And because the way Title IX was written, its specific language said that it was for biological
1: females.
0: Yes.
1: Now, the thing that people don't understand, there's already a ban by the NCAA, that's the National Collegiate Athletic Association, which is the governing body for the predominant amount of schools. They've already got a ban on transgender athletes.
0: Colleges.
1: So biological males are not allowed.
0: D1 and D2? Or?
1: Yes, I mean all divisions.
0: Mm-hmm.
1: And most high schools don't allow it. I mean, it really depends, but no, it's... And even the Olympic Committee doesn't allow it.
0: Well, then, if...
1: It's just common sense.
0: If NCAA doesn't allow it, and the Olympic Committee doesn't allow it...
1: Then why does it matter?
0: Why
1: did we have to pass legislation?
0: I'm assuming that the West Virginia Secondary Schools Activities Commission doesn't allow it, because they're the closest thing we have in West Virginia to Ayatollahs.
1: Right, right,
0: They can... They're
1: the Gestapo,
0: They answer to no one.
1: The Inquisition.
0: Accountable.
1: They
0: have given rules.
1: Of course, especially if you get the sign off from the gambling parlors and Wheeling.
0: Yeah. I don't have a problem, and people say, your hypocrisy is showing if a girl plays in a man's sport.
1: It's different.
0: There's a girl kicker in Oklahoma.
1: That's, it's totally different situation. I know, yeah. I'm,

0: We're being sexist. At least you sound sexist, but we're not. I'm sorry. You need to hold the integrity. If a man has biological parts that make him a man, but yet he considers, that's fine. Say you're a female.
1: Mm-hmm.
0: But you should not be able to go as a biological male into a female's locker room or compete against females in like basketball, volleyball, softball. Mm. No. If I didn't, I'm going to go looking the way I do. I want to play softball, which I think, creamed. I mean, those girls are incredible athletes. There's no way. I couldn't touch the ball.
1: Could you go one-on-one with Caitlin Clark?
0: Gosh, no.
1: No.
0: Man, she'd kill me.
1: What's the tall girl that protects her? She's like a jiu-jitsu, Sophie Cunningham.
0: Yeah, she's cool.
1: I couldn't play against her.
0: No, there's no way.
1: No.
0: They're incredible athletes, but they need separation. That's the whole point.
1: Like you said, common sense.
0: Yeah, I'm not against transgender.
1: Should we legalize common sense?
0: Shoot. Good luck on that.
1: Speaking of people who are unwilling to work, it's showing because there is this company called Automated Retail Technologies. I don't know if they're a public offering, but they have these robotic food kiosks that they currently have 800 across the country.
0: That's grown.
1: Do you remember or are you familiar with White Castle?
0: Yes, sir.
1: Yeah, I love them.
0: Sliders. I've never been able to have them. I've never been to a White Castle.
1: Because
0: they're northern chain. Yes. I've always wanted to go. It's a road trip.
1: You can buy the frozen.
0: Not the same.
1: Yeah.
0: Anyway.
1: However, Automated Retail Technologies is now, they've done 800 across the country and tested them, and they announced yesterday, they're known as ART. That's pretty cool, isn't it? ART. Automated Retail Technologies. They will be placing, sit down everybody, over the next year, 340,000 robotic kiosks that provide hot food on demand. And let me send you this picture.
0: What's freaky
1: is
0: they can put that anywhere.
1: Yeah.
0: I mean, it can go anywhere. Anywhere it's got electricity.
1: If all you have to do is plug it in and
0: it's got to have internet.
1: You could get a slider anywhere. And it's just, and the reason they said is because people don't want to work anymore. And so.
0: Plus, think about the overhead.
1: Oh, the overhead. Then you have to have an HR person. You have to have.
0: Dude, that's time cool. Off.
1: You have to have vacation time, workers' comp, you name it.
0: I'll put this up on our Facebook page.
1: Isn't that a. You just order your cheeseburger. You can get it with jalapeno peppers. They even have a breakfast sausage sandwich.
0: Ooh.
1: It's.
0: I mean, granted, it's not healthy, but.
1: What is. If it's 800 now and 340,000, a third of a million by
0: what's
1: next
0: the
1: year, that
0: gross
1: is.
0: Percentage was. Think about the manufacturers of the machine. Like you said, what'd you say, Automated Retail Technology?
1: Correct.
0: All right. That's, think about their profit margin, plus their manufacturers, whoever, maybe they just licensed the, who knows. What I'm saying is that's a great investment.
1: Yes. I wonder who decides. How they decide who gets one. It has to have a heavy traffic.
0: Of course. Airports, retail facilities.
1: Wow. Yes. Airports. Hotels.
0: Why can't we just get one? Hotels.
1: Hotels want to get out of dining rooms and just have the continental breakfast. Way to go.
0: Robots, brother.
1: Yes.
0: Which you turn me on to, and I've been looking at it. It's really incredible. The technology. Where they have the robot fry cooks and stuff.
1: Mm-hmm.
0: You don't even need humans anymore.
1: Yeah. People don't want. And here's the problem. As I was listening to a podcast about, these are restaurant managers. They said it really is a struggle to get someone willing to work. But then the ones we get, half of them are not because of their wishing to express themselves in a physical way. We found that so many are not. Are not presentable to the public.
0: Based on what?
1: Well, he was getting around to it without saying it because people have the right to express themselves with nose rings and ear gauges and facial tattoos. But when you're meeting the public, for some reason, that doesn't...
0: That shouldn't matter.
1: Well,
0: I'm sorry. What,
1: but
0: somebody,
1: they said the customers...
0: As long as they're clean. I mean, you know what I'm saying. As long as they bathe, wash their hands.
1: Customers are saying it's kind of a turn.

0: My own.
1: No, I disagree.
0: I've always said someone who is into nose rings and ears gauges and facial tattoos and having surgically implanted bolts in their skull.
1: Make them sound like Frankenstein's monster.
0: I respect your right to express yourself. I'm only saying, couldn't you just do it another way, like writing a poem?
1: Oh, come on.
0: Or a song? That's the way you express yourself.
1: Well, yeah, but I mean, it is a form of expression.
0: But I will fight for their right to do it.
1: There we go.
0: Yeah. So, but that's another reason why these kiosks, 24-hour, they're going to get so good that you could get probably a pretty good gourmet meal from a machine.
1: No, I believe it.
0: Yeah. And the command, now there's the job, filling those machines with product and collecting. It'll all be cashless, I'm sure. So it'll all...
1: It has to be.
0: Yeah.
1: Although necessarily, let me see the machine you sent, which...
0: Can you see a place to put money?
1: Oh, let's
0: you can't
1: see.
0: Blow it up, can you?
1: No, it looks like it's only...
0: Card.
1: Card, yeah. But still.
0: Hey, and before we take our break...
1: Yes, sir.
0: A search is underway in Monaco after an explosion pretty much leveled an apartment building.
1: Oh, gosh.
0: And it wounded a Ukrainian-born businessman, Vadim Yarmolayev, and two others. But here's the thing. Here's a Ukrainian...
1: Don't tell me it was a Russian.
0: Well, they're now looking at it as attempted murder. They think the Russians may have found out where he was.
1: Because he might be a huge investor for...
0: Ukraine.
1: Now, did any fatalities reported?
0: It's none reported. Three wounded. The apartment building is in bad shape. If you, Putin will find you. It's not funny.
1: No, it's not.
0: I can't even why I laugh.
1: No. I mean, what you're saying. I mean, it's, you're chuckling at the thought, but I mean, it is. That's never going to end, is it?
0: I think it's going to be like Vietnam.
1: Or Afghanistan.
0: Do you know
1: Russia?
0: The casualties are 1.5 million? Yeah. And you know, that's hard to.
1: And we've become so desensitized to it. It's just.
0: Yeah, that's the word.
1: Okay.
0: Yeah.
1: Big deal.
0: 1.5 million, 2 million.
1: We're just apathetic. We're just like, okay.
0: When they're drafting 52-year-olds and throwing them into the meat grinder.
1: I mean, you got farmers with pitchforks. All of a sudden, well, here's your AR. Go out and try to kill somebody.
0: Just ridiculous. It's all over.
1: Although I'm totally, I know what it's over. Oil,
0: well,
1: and gas.
0: And the two, maybe the two provinces, Luhansk and Donetsk, which are.
1: I'm sorry, I'm all for Ukraine's sovereignty, but.
0: But the Russian-speaking people in those two provinces, which make up 90%, who are linked to the Moscow Diocese of the Orthodox Church, and are. It was like Sam
1: Houston. Have they defected?
0: They were being mistreated by the Ukrainians, and that's why the Russians said, hey, why don't you make it an autonomous zone like they have in Switzerland? And
1: right.
0: That's what the Minsk Accords would have done. And Zelensky signed it, but the United States talked him into rescinding. And when he did, then Russia invaded. I'm not saying, I'm not letting Russia off the hook.
1: No.
0: I'm just saying.
1: We're not an apologist at all.
0: If Zelensky had just said, yo, what's Donetsk and
1: But isn't
0: Luhansk?
1: It a very mineral-rich region?
0: Well, it could be.
1: It is. It's
0: yeah.
1: very resource.
0: And as Tulsi Gabbard went out the door last night.
1: God love her.
0: She showed all those bio labs that are still in Ukraine. You know, we don't know the reasons they're fighting. Yeah. And on that note, we'll get back to national news. We're going to have Paul Dorsey talk to us. There are 22 states, ladies and gentlemen, who have passed legislation that says when a presidential election occurs, whether or not a candidate carries their state, it's whoever wins the national vote. In other words, Virginia is one of them. Let's say a Republican were to win the primary or the general, win the state of Virginia in the general election. Then, even though he won it, it's whoever has the most votes nationally will get Virginia's electoral
1: votes. Not the popular vote of the state?
0: If, let's say Donald Trump won

0: or let's say J.D. Vance, won right. Virginia, and they used to have winner-takes-all electoral votes.
1: Right.
0: Now, if J.D. Vance were to win the popular vote and beat the Democratic candidate, it doesn't matter. The Democratic candidate will get the electoral votes because of the popular vote nationally.
1: Not in their state.
0: Not in their state.
1: That should matter.
0: It would be like, it's like Virginia has decided to concede their votes.
1: They're just saying here, whoever.
0: To New York City.
1: Yeah, or L.A. Saying,
0: since you, yeah. So if we do away with the Electoral College, and this is what the goal is, then we will have, someone calculated, well, 9 cities will control the country. They will decide who's
1: Son of
0: the president.
1: A biscuit eater.
0: Yep. On that note, we'll take a break. On that happy note, we'll take a break and be right back.
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0: Welcome back to Radioactive on WHIS 1440, and we have back by popular demand Paul Dorsey, who was at the Bluefield Ridge Runners game. Then they won 15-3 in temperatures comparable to the Mojave Desert. But yet they played, and I don't know what their record is. I need to check the standings.
1: Still got the best hot dogs in the world.
0: I think
2: it
0: you're
2: was
0: right.
2: Great. Yep. It was a great night last night. I was looking for you.
0: Well, if it's if I'm going to have to take a steam bath, I'll just I have other ways. but hey, so they won. We hope we can defend our
1: Happy League title
0: championship. Who calls the games?
1: Zach Helton.
0: Oh, yes, right.
1: Yeah.
0: I know he's at the college, too.
1: Yeah, he does Bluefield State, and he does...
2: He does it on the radio.
1: It's online, yeah.
0: How about PA? Yep.
1: Who does that? Is my neighbor, Doc, Mike Atwell, former Navy... Was he a Navy corpsman, Paul?
2: Yes.
1: Yeah, not a Marine, but he was a Navy corpsman in a...
2: Correct. The Navy takes care of the Marines.
1: Yeah. Mm-hmm. Which, technically, he was a Marine, but he was enlisted in the Navy.

0: Mm-hmm.
1: Correct.
2: Good dude.
0: I remember President Obama referred to them as corpsemen. But that's...
1: that's another story.
0: Yeah. Hey, so let's talk national news. Now there's 22 states. And, Paul, I'm going to let you, in layman's terms, explain what's going on. We're 22 states in. And explain what they and their brilliant Einstein legislatures decided to do when it comes to a presidential election.
1: Right. Well, it's called the National Popular Vote Interstate Compact. And like you said, they've got 22 different states that have signed on to it. And it's really a basic civics lesson, and people should learn this stuff. And one of the basic rules of civics is that elections have consequences. And just a couple of months ago, Virginia got a new governor, and they signed on to this compact. Now Virginia is one of those 22 states. And the numbers right now, they have 222 electoral votes that have already, those 22 states have agreed, that's 41%
0: pledged
1: of the votes needed.
0: Wow.
1: And
0: they're getting close. 270 is the magic number.
1: Yes. And 39 more votes, and I know you like numbers, they're pending. And that puts us at neither enacted nor pending is 277 votes. So they're right on the threshold to where this thing would take effect. And the movement's been going on for decades. I used to teach on this stuff, and they have a website. It's real easy to find. You just have to look that up. The National Popular Vote is the actual website. They're real close to it. And they say, well, we've got a constitution and the electoral college is in there, and so it's not going to go anywhere. Well, their view is just the opposite on every point that you would make to say that it shouldn't be enacted, if that makes sense.
0: Mm-hmm.
1: Well, it goes back to the Constitution, and in Article 2, that's the one with the executive, Article 2, Section 1, and the second clause says that each state shall appoint in such manner as the legislature thereof, in other words, the state legislature thereof, may direct.
0: Mm-hmm.
1: That means that the state legislatures can determine where their state's electoral colleges go, their electoral college votes go. Now, most states have a winner-take-all. Some
0: yes.
1: states have it to where it's divided equally between the two, parties.
0: And the congressional districts, yeah. In other words,
1: yes.
0: Maine has a congressional district that whoever wins that gets the percentage of the electoral votes. And
1: yes, and we're real simple here in West Virginia. Our population is down. Oh, do you know, quiz time, how many people does it take, how many citizens does it take to equal one congressional district?
0: Well, it grows every year because of the population. I think we're probably at 600,000 or 700,000 now, aren't we?
1: Very good. 760,000 equals one
2: congressional district. Okay.
1: And that means we have every state has two senators. The reason the whole Electoral College was set up to begin with was so that the people could be represented equally throughout the states.
0: Mm-hmm.
1: The big states really don't have any more pull than the small states if you look at the way the numbers are ran. And it's so every state has two senators, and then by population, that's where your representatives are determined.
0: And that's how many electoral votes you have.
1: That's how many electoral votes we have. And every election, every presidential election, the parties determine who their electoral voters are actually going to be the ones to cast those votes. And then if you take if the Democrats win, well, then those Democrat electorals, they go to Charleston on January whatever, I forgot the exact date, and they cast their votes for the Democrat candidate for president.
0: Mm-hmm.
1: Well, the way this reads in Article 2, Section 1 of Clause 2, is that the legislature of each state

0: if they want to, they can give their electorals away to whoever they want to. And that's exactly what this is, the way I see it, and I know the way you see it as well, in that, well, whoever wins the popular vote in the entire country, that's where our electorals are going to go.
1: And so, and, like Governor Spanberger, and I'm sure she's a nice lady, what she basically said was, I don't care what my people do. I don't care how they vote for president. If New York City and Houston and Chicago and San Francisco and Los Angeles and Philadelphia want someone for president, then that's who we're going to support. It's like you're conceding your votes to the big cities.
0: Exactly.
1: Yeah. She said, I don't care what my state wants.
0: Right. That's logical the way we see it. But the people for the popular vote contend that it's the smaller states that are dissed because them added up would somehow or another be more. I'm sorry, I can't see any logic to their point. But I know they got a lot of lawyers, and they've determined that this will pass constitutional muster, and I'm pretty sure that's the point that they're making.
1: I think it will, because the legislature can direct how those votes are cast. It's stupid, it's weird, but I think it would pass judicial muster. I think conceding your votes to another state is strange, but as Michael Savage said in his best-selling book, extreme liberalism is a mental disorder. And I think I know this is proof of it, I think. It could be.
0: I'm with you on that one for sure. I don't like the idea of just, candidates will only have to go campaign in 7 or 8 cities, and that's it.
1: Yes.
0: And most of the big cities are really ruled by Democrats and soon to be Democrat socialists, or just socialists. I might as well just say it.
1: And it shows when 48% of their revenue has to go to pay for things that have already been consumed, pensions and things like that. Well, it's like, folks, and your civics lesson was great. We don't have technically a national election. We have 50 individual elections on one national day. And that's brilliant. I always thought the founders were just brilliant. You know how you pick a vacancy for the vice president? The House. House of Representatives. The Senate confirms everything else. But for the vice president, and I'll never forget when Nixon resigned and Ford became president, and he named Nelson Rockefeller, the former New York governor, and he was at the hearing in one of the committees that decide whether to move his nomination to the full House floor. They asked him, they said, Governor Rockefeller, how much money do you have? And he said, a couple of million. Well, we just happen to have records showing that you're actually worth $1 billion. And he said, and I'll never forget, I thought you meant what I had on me. In my pocket. And he got the approval of the whole House. So, but back to the Electoral College. 22.
2: I thought it was set up to where you could even have some states proportionally, like they could give percentage-wise to each candidate. Like if he had 51% of the vote, he would get 51% of the electoral vote.
1: Well, you could do it proportionately, and some states like Maine and Nebraska. Maine and Nebraska say Kamala Harris won a congressional district in Nebraska.
2: Right, but
1: she was awarded proportionally.
2: But she didn't get the state.
1: She got what was the remainder of the state. No, I think Trump carried it all.
2: Yeah.
1: Yeah. But she could have got if she had won a congressional
2: seat. See, that's what I'm saying. I wonder what the results would have been like if they would have been the majority rules anyway. I mean, it negates people's individuals' votes. I'm all about states'

0: Right. And I'm all about individualism mm-hmm. for states to decide.
1: It's actually more than that. It's a slap in the face to your voters.
0: It really is.
1: Governor Spanberger, and again, I don't know her. She seems smart. She used to be a CIA analyst, so you think she'd have to. But she just pretty much told the voters of Virginia, I don't care who you vote for. We're going with whoever gets the cities. So,
2: did you see how quickly things happen?
0: Yes.
2: In less than 100 days, actually the first couple days, she signed off on all kinds of left-leaning policy things. And
0: gun bans, which took effect today. Today's July 1.
2: Yeah, that's true.
0: 1 year from today, you're going to have retail recreational use of marijuana.
1: You know, and she was really resisting that.
0: Well, because of all the addendums. But the truth be told, they limited
1: it. To give her credit.
0: They limited it to only 250. No, come on. It was all financial. It had nothing to do with ethics.
1: Oh.
0: They ended up changing the law. It was going to be anybody could sell it, you know, if you got licensed and organized. But they, after her, they went back and renewed the bill. They limited it to 250 retailers only. Licenses, individual licenses to be sold. So, in other words, it's going to be a money racket. You're going to be able to the highest bidder, and Big Pharma is going to be able to come in and say, well, you know, GlaxoSmithKline, Pfizer, whatever, are going to be able to own the majority of the recreational use. That's where they're going to make their
2: big
0: money.
2: Big marijuana, is that what you're talking about?
0: Yes, sir.
2: With all the GMO weed.
0: It's just, I'm just saying, I mean, she has vested interest in it.
1: Oh,
2: yeah.
0: I'm just saying she's very out there.
1: Well, and Virginia, as you know, does not allow governors to succeed themselves.
0: 1 6-year term.
1: So, but you can come back after taking 4 years off, like Terry McAuliffe tried.
0: So you could do 1 6-year term, take 6-year term
1: four
0: off.
1: 4-year term.
0: I thought it was six.
1: Four.
0: It's only four in Virginia?
1: Mm-hmm.
0: Oh, okay.
1: And then come back, like Terry McAuliffe tried. But who's the guy that just left? He was pretty good governor.
0: Youngkin?
1: Youngkin, yes.
2: Yes, Youngkin.
1: Look for him to be on a national ticket.
0: I wouldn't be surprised to be a vice presidential or maybe a presidential candidate.
1: Vance Youngkin. Youngkin Rubio. Rubio Youngkin. Vance Rubio.
2: Something like that.
0: He's spitballing.
1: Vance Morrissey.
0: Hey. Back to
1: Vance Morrissey.
0: Don't you even get me started. That little tick.
1: Rubio Justice. Oh, by the way, I want to say that Governor Morrissey signed a little permission to allow all state employees to have a half a day off tomorrow. But the city of Bluefield said, no, we're going to work. And so it's up to each individual city if they want to follow state government. I don't know what the county did, but I want to say that the city will be open.
0: Yeah, way to go, Morrissey. Yeah. Mm-hmm. Stern World got it going on this week. Hey, Paul.
2: Yes, sir.
0: Let's talk about what you're doing Saturday, man. We had the managers on yesterday to talk about the big Freedom Fest going on over at the City Park. You're going to be part of it with your American Legion post.
2: They certainly will be set up right as you enter. I went to look yesterday. They don't have anything staked out, but it'll probably be in the vicinity of the train station. And we're going to be collecting used, worn-out American flags and to be disposed of properly to be named later. I've already figured out who. It's going to be the Pikeview Junior RTC program is going to host it, and they'll make a big whoop-de-doo of it sometime April, May of next year. I'll be doing civics tests, and I'll probably be giving away something like frozen moon pies just for right answers.
0: Dude.
1: Well, will the American Legion and the JROTC be in uniform?
2: Oh, gosh, no. I'll be in shorts and a t-shirt. it's going to be 105 degrees out there.
0: He's not part of the honor guard this weekend. He's just serving his country.
2: No.
0: You're just going to be chilling out.
2: Tomorrow. We have a funeral tomorrow, but that's okay. I got air conditioning in the car, and we just jump out and do it. And

0: But it's gonna be quite the weekend Saturday, and I guess the fireworks are gonna be after the game Thursday.
1: Yeah, tomorrow.
0: And it's an open gate again. You know, I've gone to 3 games so far this year, and I'm yet to have to pay to get in. Somebody's sponsoring almost every game this year.
1: That's cool, though.
2: Wow. Who sponsored last night, do you recall?
0: Case WV.
2: Oh, mm-hmm.
0: Very cool. And they gave a free dinner, too, when you come in the gate. And it's like, no, thank you. I don't need that. You know, a hot dog and some chips and a drink and something, you know.
1: God forbid you partake of something unhealthy, Paul.
0: Mm-hmm. Absolutely.
1: Well, we appreciate you, man. Stay safe Saturday. Stay hydrated, and everybody go see Paul and be part of all the festivities.
0: Bring your worn-out flags. You won't have to roam too far to find us. We'll be right at the entrance.
2: Will there be signage?
0: I'll make a sign if necessary, but
1: you'll find them.
0: If you know it, if you heard me now and you're bringing your flag, you'll know exactly where to go come see. And if you don't have your flag and you wanted to bring it, I don't think people are going to go back home and get it. So
2: you can arrange.
0: We'll see how that goes.
1: Yeah, and like we've always said, there's drop boxes at Princeton Senior High School, Bluefield High School.
2: Oh, really?
0: The museum.
1: The Veterans Museum
0: has a drop box. Yeah. Mm-hmm.
2: And do it respectfully. And,
1: of course.
2: Yeah.
0: It's done respectfully, exactly.
1: In the way it should be, properly.
2: You just don't jam it in like a trash can or something.
1: No. We appreciate you, Paul.
2: Okay.
0: We'll be teaching how to fold flags, too, if you want to learn how to fold.
1: Now, that I definitely
2: I'd like to learn that, but I don't know about in 100.
1: The fold, degrees. You learn about the stripe. It's amazing when you hear them go.
2: Tom Helton does a wonderful job. Yeah.
0: Tom is awesome.
2: He's
0: our chaplain, and
1: he's a good dude.
2: And he can sing.
0: To hear him.
2: He can sing.
1: We got to take a break, brother.
2: See you, Paul.
0: Roger that.
1: Have a great day.
2: We'll be right back.
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2: Welcome back, just for 30 seconds. This is National Joke Day. Did you have your tonsils taken out?
1: No.
2: No, me neither. 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
1: What?
2: 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The doctor's taking us out tonight.
1: Oh!
2: National Joke Day. 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Bye-bye.
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1: OJ's long funeral. I'm Deborah Valentine, Fox News. Hundreds of thousands of people gathering in Iran for the funeral of the late supreme leader killed by U.S. and Israeli airstrikes. Fox's Trey Yanks reports from Tel Aviv, Israel.
2: In his address to the nation overnight, President Trump spoke about the U.S. military and the work of U.S. forces during Operation Epic Fury. The president's remarks come as indirect talks between the United States and Iran move forward. The ceasefire between the two countries does remain in place, as regional leaders have expressed the importance of continuing the Memorandum of Understanding. Despite the diplomatic progress, the funeral for Iran's late supreme leader, the Ayatollah Khamenei, has been a large display of Iranian propaganda as delegations from around the world traveled to Tehran. The funeral will continue until July 9th with millions of Iranians participating.
1: Several people attending the funeral called for President Trump's death as revenge for the killing of the supreme leader. President Trump is set to attend the NATO summit in Turkey this week as he continues to criticize the alliance for not helping the U.S. secure the Strait of Hormuz during the Iran conflict. British Ambassador to the U.S. Christian Turner on Fox's The Sunday Briefing says NATO helped the U.S. in other ways.
3: Over 4,000 American sorties flown from European bases in support of Operation Epic Fury. On the second night of the conflict, my country agreed for the use of its bases for overflights and for bombing runs.
1: European leaders have stressed that NATO is a defensive alliance and that the U.S. and Israel did not consult any of them before starting the conflict. At the World Cup today, the round of 16 continues. It's Brazil versus Norway at the New York-New Jersey Stadium at 4 p.m. Eastern Time. Meanwhile, U.S. forward Folarin Balogun's one-game ban is suspended by FIFA, making him eligible to play on Monday. 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
1: The husband of California Democratic Representative Nancy Pelosi is once again facing legal trouble. It follows a hit and run. Fox's Alicia Acuna reports from Los Angeles.
8: The Napa County Sheriff Department says Friday afternoon, deputies responded to a 911 call by a witness who saw a brown convertible crash into a legally parked car and take off after briefly stopping. The California Highway Patrol caught up with the convertible. Authorities say Paul Pelosi was driving. It was heavily damaged and parked on the side of a road blocking the roadway. In a statement, the sheriff said, quote, during the investigation, Pelosi admitted to hitting something, but said he didn't know what he had hit, so he kept driving. He drove until his car became disabled. A field sobriety test determined there was no alcohol in the 86-year-old husband of the congresswoman.
1: Pelosi's husband previously pleaded guilty in connection with a drunk driving accident. Nobody was hurt in Friday's crash, and no charges have yet been filed. Stormy weather is helping drive down those sky-high temperatures plaguing much of the eastern U.S.
9: Big change in the forecast as we saw one more really hot day yesterday. 25 different record-breaking highs, that largely across the mid-Atlantic. Getting up into New England a little bit there, but highs hitting 100 degrees. Boy, it's been days and days of that. Finally, some big showers yesterday evening, and you're starting to see some of these temperatures drop. Big change from what we've seen the last couple of days, where even overnight temperatures were only falling down in the mid-80s, maybe closer to 90 degrees. A lot of shower activity across the eastern half of the United States. We're really trading in heat for rain, not just today, but much of the week ahead.
1: That's Fox Weather's Adam Klotz reporting. The Navy calling off its search in the Arabian Sea after an MH-60S Seahawk from the USS George H.W. Bush went down. One crew member remains missing. Four others were rescued after the emergency landing. The Fifth Fleet says the Joint Navy Air Force effort covered 1,400 square miles.

0: miles over 102 hours. I'm Deborah Valentine. 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
1: WHIS weather.
2: Periods of sunshine with showers and a chance of storms today. A high this afternoon will reach the upper 80s. Chance of showers and storms tonight. An overnight low will drop off into the upper 60s. Now Monday, expecting to see showers and a chance of storms. A high into the low 80s. We'll dodge a few more showers and thunderstorms Tuesday. A high on Tuesday into the low 80s. And then some widely scattered showers. A few thunderstorms Wednesday. Highs on Wednesday in the low 80s. Thursday, another round of showers and storms. Low 80s. I'm meteorologist Sally Russell from the Cole Chevy Body Shop Weather Center.

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2: Well, good morning, ladies and gentlemen. It's July 2nd, 2026 on National I Forgot Day. You forget things. We all do. That's just part of life. It's not part of old age. It's not part of senility. It's just part of being human. To err is to be human, as they said. And my friend and yours is a definitely good human, Mr. Craig Hammond. Good morning, buddy.
3: Humanoid. Good morning, everyone, and welcome to Radioactive on July
2: 2nd.
3: That's right. Because yesterday was July 1st.
2: Yes, it was the halfway day. It's the halfway point of the year.
3: Yeah, 182, I think, the 182nd day. And that means we subtract 7 from 182, and that gives you 175 days till Christmas. Ding, ding, ding, ding, ding, ding.
2: Ding, ding, ding, ding, ding.
3: Mm-hmm. A lot of laws went into effect yesterday. And the one that I really like, and I can't believe it's California. They put into law, no longer can you put on food the label that says sell by a certain date. They'll still have best if used by.
2: Right.
3: And the other one, use by. The reason they...
2: Yeah, please enlighten me.
3: There's no federal requirement that you have anything on food, with the exception of infant formula. That has to
2: really?
3: Be dated.
2: Really? So everything else is superfluous?
3: Mm-hmm. It's all the manufacturers.
2: Really?
3: And food distributors. In fact, sell-by is really a way for grocery stores to kind of control their inventory. So these are marked. And the reason California wants to get rid of the label sell-by is because... There's been poll after poll, survey after survey, and people believe that's when...
2: It goes bad.
3: It goes bad, but it's still nutritional. Sell-by has more to do with inventory and grocery stores.
2: And, well, freshness too, right? Peak freshness.
3: They want to get it off the shelf and get the other stuff because people are label conscious. But 20% of all waste in America
2: is...
3: Due to the confusion of the labels.
2: So, but how will you know when something's spoiled or not?
3: Well, you'd still have used
2: by. Used by. Okay.
3: Yeah.
2: So and that's what they... It's really semantics.
3: They're eliminating one.
2: That's fine.
3: There used to be
2: I'm not going to argue with that. That's common sense. I like it.
3: I've ate food. You can eat a canned food. I've had...
2: I mean, canned food stays good forever.
3: If it's not
2: sealed correctly and doesn't have any dents.
3: If you can shake it and hear it and it's not puffy.
2: Yeah.
3: I've had
2: soup for a year old.
3: Yeah, me too.
2: Just didn't matter. I'm sorry. What do you think these, survivalists are going to do? You know, the ones that have their bunkers dug out in their backyard and have 7 years full of rations.
3: Of rations that will last 50 years.

0: Well, the feds have stayed out. It's kind of been, they've self-patrolled.
1: See, I never knew that, though.
0: Yeah, there's
1: That's fascinating.
0: There's no federal guidelines. This is all self-policing.
1: I like that.
0: By the Manufacturers Association, food manufacturers, distributors, retailers. But one less label is better. So sell-by, everybody thinks, oh, my gosh, sell-by. That's letting the stock clerks know we got to get this moving or move it to the front of the shelf or whatever.
1: Yeah, that's cool.
0: Yeah, 20%. Now, you think 50% of all food that is grown or made, produced, is not consumed. So whatever that number is, 20% of that is due to confusion with labels.
1: Now, one cool thing you brought up about the mission before, those volunteers you've had from the University of Maryland,
0: mm-hmm.
1: about how you have try to have zero food waste.
0: Zero food waste.
1: And you've learned there to make it go as far as you can.
0: We can, with the right temperature. We take custody of food that has been prepared but never served, and we make sure it's... And I eat everything that comes in. I taste everything. And if we follow public health laws.
1: Yeah, of course you do.
0: Yeah. And it's amazing.
1: But you make it go as far as you can. I mean, even mm-hmm. down to the part of like keeping a bone to help make bone broth or soup. You know?
0: Oh, yeah. It's we err on the side of safety.
1: Right, yeah. But still.
0: Mm-hmm. But, oh, folks, and the most food waste in America is at residential level, not commercial.
1: Yeah, it makes sense.
0: Now, then they ranked the commercial waste, and I think colleges were number. That's why the University of Maryland started the zero food waste. It was all done on campus, and then public schools are known to waste some food. They're afraid of liability, too, so, you know. And then hospitals and factories. But the residentials are responsible for most of the food waste. People just... And if you look at plates on restaurant tables, now, you don't want to eat that, but...
1: No.
0: A lot of people get up from their place and they leave half the food on the...
1: waste not, want not.
0: Yes. Well, what was... When Jesus fed the 5,000,
1: mm-hmm.
0: Andrew brought this young boy with some fishes and loaves, and he said, Lord, this is all we have. He goes, that'll do. And, of course, he fed 5,000 people with it. But after they all ate, and it said they were satisfied, meaning they were full.
1: Right, satiated.
0: The last words he said was, now gather it up and let nothing be left. In other words, get the leftovers.
1: Exactly.
0: We got some other people
1: exactly.
0: to feed. Yeah. So, very good. So, let's hear it.
1: Way to go, California.
0: California.
1: I can't believe we're applauding California for something.
0: Even a stop clock is right twice
1: a day.
0: It's a day.
1: There you go. Mm-hmm. Woohoo!
0: California.
1: Newsom, man. I wonder if he had something to do with it.
0: I don't know. It's just people figured it out. This is an unnecessary label. Also in the news, if you saw the front page of today's paper, the Field of Honor. There's like three Fields of Honor. There's Asbury Square, which is actually round. And the
1: sorry, that was funny.
0: Where College Drive and College Avenue meet in Bluefield, Virginia at the Fountain, and then at Bluefield University, that open field where they used to practice for all that.
1: Where yeah, soccer, is. Football, and where the dome's at.
0: It's flags from one end to the other. I think it's a total of 556 flags.
1: That's amazing.
0: Yes, Bluefield, Virginia could be known
1: as
0: the town of flags.
1: Now, Andrew Hansen said that the Bluefield Lions Club, the one that spearheaded that mm-hmm. and got the fundraising going for it. So,
0: yeah, Bluefield, Virginia Lions Club.
1: Oh, Bluefield, Virginia. Okay, mm-hmm. I didn't know there were two separate clubs.
0: Yes.
1: Mm-hmm. Oh, cool.
0: There's Bluefield, Virginia.
1: Well, thank you, Lionsville, Bluefield, Virginia.
0: Bluefield, West Virginia.
1: Who heads up, who's president of the Bluefield, Virginia chapter? Do you know?
0: I think it might be one of the Randall Grant's son, Tom. I think he might be president.
1: Well, still, whomever. Yeah. Thank mm-hmm. you all very much. That's impressive. Got to go check it out this weekend. Don't forget about the big

0: celebration at the
1: and
0: City
1: Johnny
0: Park.
1: Johnny Quinter.
0: Oh yeah.
1: He's very involved.
0: Oh yeah.
1: At the Lions Club. So
0: Johnny's a good dude.
1: Please, folks, just drive around Bluefield, Virginia and see the flags and go up and down any street in Bluefield, West Virginia.
0: And America 250.
1: America 250 flags. So it's beautiful. Because America's beautiful.
0: That's why we need to come together, man. Forget all this divisiveness.
1: They want us divided.
0: Nope.
1: So that they can raise money and, you know, get everyone afraid that the other side might be gaining. And then it's all about fundraising. And it's all about power. It's all about the courts. Who's they going to get to appoint to these judges? And it's really bad. It's really really bad.
0: I don't know. I just wish people would realize we've kind of made.
1: And then,
0: comparatively speaking, we are blessed beyond measure.
1: We
0: to be
1: are.
0: Here.
1: And this is the 133rd. What's 1893? That would be
0: 133. Three. Yep.
1: 133rd anniversary of Catherine Bates, who was a professor of English at Wellesley College, which was unusual for a woman, but Catherine was born.
0: Was it an all-men's school?
1: It was all women's.
0: Oh.
1: It became all women's.
0: Oh,
1: so
0: okay.
1: Maybe that's right, yeah. But she was born. Her father was a Congregationalist minister,
0: mm-hmm.
1: and he died like 2 years after she was born. But her mother, just an amazing woman, raised him, and she believed all the daughters should have higher education. And so Catherine just loved English, and she became professor of English at Wellesley. And she was asked one day to come out west and be a guest lecturer at the Colorado College in Denver. And she accepted. Now, it's important to remember her route. She left Massachusetts. And this is by train, because this is 1893.
0: Mm-hmm.
1: She goes through Chicago, but while she's there, she stops at the Chicago Exhibition, which is the World's Fair.
0: Right.
1: Takes in that with some other colleagues and goes. Now, remember, one of the big exhibits or one of the big things of the Chicago's World's Fair in 1893 was what they call the White City, because it was this white buildings that were built all up and down the river, and it looked like a city. And they called it White City, and it housed different countries. So now,
0: oh, okay, so it's like an exhibition. But I got you. I see what you're saying. Okay,
1: the expo,
0: right?
1: And then she leaves and goes through Missouri, and finally arrives in Colorado. And while she was there, they said, "Would you like to take the wagon up to Pike's Peak?" Because there was a path. There was a for wagons, and she did. And then the final so many hundred feet, you had to use pack mules. But, but she got to the top of Pike's Peak and looked over. And I was there. I've been to Pike's Peak. It is breathtaking. I mean, you can't breathe. You're just looking at
0: it. Yeah, I mean, it's
1: beauty.
0: Definitely more than a mile high.
1: Yes. And so she comes back down, and while she's at the hotel in Denver, she writes this song, America the Beautiful.
0: Beautiful.
1: It's just, and God shed his grace
0: on thee.
1: And then she says,
0: and
1: she
0: crowned thy good
1: for brotherhood from sea to shining sea. And in the
0: great, I mean, it's a great song.
1: The second verse, I think, says something about how she seeks God's help to mend our every flaw. Mend our, in other words, we're not perfect.
0: No.
1: And we need help.
0: In order
1: only
0: to form a more perfect union.
1: Yeah.
0: That's
1: sometimes
0: great.
1: We're slow getting around it.
0: I mean, it happens. Like we opened the show, to err is to human on National I Forget Day. I mean, it's okay. We learn from our mistakes. We hope we learn from our mistakes.
1: And improve.
0: Exactly.
1: Yeah. Well, so now this song, this poem is published in the Congregationalist Weekly. It was a
0: It was a poem before it was a hymn.
1: It was a poem, and they had everyone trying to put it to music. And there was, I think, close to 1,000 tunes If I'm not mistaken,

0: Lincoln.
1: That's believable.
0: But the one they settled on was this hymn. It was a hymn by Samuel Ward. He was a music minister at a church. I think it might have been Presbyterian.
1: So she didn't write it with it being musical at all.
0: Hers was strictly poetry.
1: That's awesome. Okay.
0: Well,
1: I never knew this.
0: Samuel Ward wrote a song and put music to it called "O Mother Jerusalem." And it was a popular song in the 1880s, 1890s.
1: Yeah.
0: And it was sung in most churches. It was about returning to Jerusalem when the earth will be restored.
1: Right.
0: But then someone noticed, wow, the cadence of that song.
1: It just fit perfectly.
0: It is perfect. And, oh, Mother Jerusalem.
1: Oh, I've never heard that, but that's cool.
0: And the tune is called Materna, I think. But anyways,
1: yeah.
0: So everyone starts to say, this is it. And it got more and more popular and popular.
1: I'm surprised it hasn't been.
0: To the point. And now Samuel Ward died in 1902. He never knew his tune would be one of the top five most sung songs in America.
1: Oh, God love him.
0: But Catherine Bates did live to 1929.
1: Heck yeah.
0: And she sold her copy and all the rights to the magazine for $5. And then people tried to, she didn't want any money.
1: Right.
0: She said, I just want to write this poem. And she didn't even ask for the five. They sent her $5. And $5, I think, was big back then.
1: Still.
0: But.
1: That's incredible.
0: So everybody started singing it to this tune to the point where the National Federation of Music Clubs, I mean, these folks were big. There were music clubs in almost every town. Then they had the National Federation. And they went to Congress and said, we want this as our national anthem.
1: It should be.
0: And they carried a lot of weight because they
1: I mean, I love Star Spangled Banner, don't get me wrong.
0: Yeah. But Congress, in their infinite wisdom, decided to go with the Francis Scott Key poem that he wrote on the back of a napkin or something and later put to music. America the Beautiful would have been.
1: They're both poets. Yeah. Incredible.
0: Catherine.
1: I didn't know that, Bates. Man. Story time with Craig Hammond. Well, I love that, man. That's really cool.
0: I remember reading and learning about that, yeah. And she died in 1929, just in time for the big Wall Street crash, stock market crash. And that's been sung, and it has been, I think it's in the top 10 of the most beloved songs of the country. And it's too bad old Samuel Ward never knew.
1: I hate that, man.
0: His tune.
1: Still, that's cool.
0: Yeah. And we'll sing it. And I don't mind singing it. Is it wrong to sing it in place of the national anthem? I guess it would be. Yeah.
1: I mean,
0: let's say you're starting a baseball game. And we have with us James Hampton from the city, town of Bluefield, who can sing like you wouldn't believe. Mm. To open the game with the singing of America the Beautiful. I don't think you'd get in trouble.
1: I know you don't really care for it because you're like a lot of people, just kind of apathetic towards it. But I love wrestling. Mm-hmm. And one of the big things at WrestleMania, it's going to be WrestleMania 43 next year. Mm-hmm. But at the opening ceremony of every WrestleMania, they've had somebody sing America the Beautiful.
0: Well.
1: Yeah. At the very beginning, so it's always been
0: instead
1: like,
0: of.
1: Mm-hmm.
0: You know, that's hard to sing, actually.
1: It really is.
0: The
1: cadence where people will draw it out and do it all along. No, it's supposed to be. It's supposed to be more of a more upbeat tempo than that slow, drawn out.
0: Well, every country in the world at the Olympics, if the America wins the gold, they know that song.
1: Oh, of course they do.
0: Because they hear it so much.
1: Well, and then you got, oh, Canada.
0: Oh, I love that song.
1: It is a good one.
0: Mm.
1: Now, what's the one that we sound a lot like?
0: A Russian is pretty good,
1: from the
0: I
1: United
0: think.
1: Kingdom.
0: Oh, that's My Country Tis of Thee, the tune we sing.
1: Yeah.
0: That was that's their national anthem, God Save the Queen.
1: Queen, yeah. That's trying to remember.
0: Dun, dun, dun, dun, dun. No, wait. No.
1: My country tis of thee.
0: And, you know, we added that tune just to get in their face.

0: We had just defeated them.
1: Hey, guess what? We got you not once, but twice, and we'll do it again.
0: Now we stole your tune. In fact, King George said something similar. Now they've even stole our tune. I mean, it's...
2: Hey, talking about George, don't forget Young Washington comes out in theaters this weekend. Talking about his rise to the rank of general and how he got started, how he met Martha.
0: And to this day is the only six-star general given to him by Congress. And in that law, it says no one else can ascend to this level.
2: Yeah, how did he...
0: Five is the end, 5 stars.
2: Yeah, why is 5 stars the end? And then...
0: It's for admirals and generals.
2: Reckon.
0: Nobody can get a 6. I'm trying to think of who had 5. I know Eisenhower did.
2: Right.
0: MacArthur. Patton only had 4.
2: MacArthur did make it to 5 stars?
0: Yep.
2: Good.
0: Then got fired.
2: That's a different story for
0: and
2: me.
0: Then
2: I love the dude.
0: Marshall. I'm sure there's a few.
2: Was Schwarzkopf?
0: No, I think
2: he was just 4-star.
0: Yeah. I'm wondering if there, I know there's been a couple of admirals that are 5. But, you know, that's rare. But Ike, old Eisenhower.
2: Oh, Ike. He was a good president.
0: I got pictures of him. Just people that donate.
2: Old Dwight D, man.
0: Yeah.
2: Now, where'd they get Ike?
0: I guess that might have been a nickname. Dwight Ike, kind of.
2: I don't get it.
0: I like Ike. Yeah.
2: Yeah.
0: Great president and told us. Be watched. He said, look, I know. I've been to West Point. I've commanded men in battle in World War I. I know the Pentagon, okay? Keep an eye on them. They're big. They're going to get bigger than they should be.
2: They're going to sell $8,000 toilet seats in 1980. Yeah. Do you remember that?
0: The military-industrial complex. And now we have even more industrial complexes. We have poverty-industrial complex. We have. Yeah, it's just become.
2: You people profit off of it sometimes.
0: Yeah. Get the government to call it an emergency. We have the pharmaceutical-industrial complex. Hey, we need a medication for that, which we do, you know. Now we want $1 trillion. It's a great country. And what did Thomas...
2: But what you said, like her saying that, what was the second part of the second verse?
0: To help us mend our every flaw.
2: I mean, come on. It's true.
0: But she asked for... help from above, not from within.
2: Yeah, that is another thing. Man, we have gotten way secular, man. As a nation. I'm not saying as a government. I'm just saying as a nation.
0: Well, that verse from Psalm 33, I forget what verse. I think it opens with it. I think it might be even 1. It says, the Lord blesses those who... The Lord blesses a nation that honors him. And you know that's been true through history. If you look Nation of Israel, when they were
2: of course
0: true and honored him, things went very well. When they didn't, things went real bad. And it's true today in nations. We were blessed. When those 56 men, and I think Judge Chip Hurley gave a wonderful talk yesterday when they
2: did the parade.
0: Yeah, he was the keynote. He said, you know, all 56 signers of the Declaration were Bible-believing Christians.
2: Of course they were.
0: Some went to jail. Some got killed. Some had their land taken from them. But God blessed this nation. And that's what Catherine Bates was saying. He shed his grace on this. Yeah, and we... I think church attendance in America is at an all-time low.
2: It is an all-time low.
0: Now, Europe used to be in the 60s and the 70s percent. People just went to the cathedrals and whatever. Now it's down to like 5, maybe 4%.
2: Even in Europe?
0: Europe. They got the beautiful cathedrals, that just they're empty. And America used to always be in the high 70s. In fact, if I went one time.
2: I remember you telling us about a percentage of Bluefield at one time.
0: Yes. We would do a survey every February and September. We didn't do it in the summer when people were on vacation.
2: Right. As you know, as
0: we didn't do it in the winter when snow could keep attendance down. But we did a survey.

0: we never.
1: That's a good litmus test for, you know, kind of extreme on either side.
0: Mm-hmm. And we found, we would ask pastors, and all we did was what churches in the 24701 zip code.
1: Right.
0: And we understood that there are some people who may live in Bluefield, Virginia, that attend in West Virginia.
1: Right.
0: And there's people in West Virginia that may attend in Virginia.
1: Right.
0: Like myself. But, and so we it washes out.
1: Right.
0: But we found that on average, 1,000 people attended churches in Bluefield on Sunday out of a population of 10,000.
1: So 10%.
0: So 10%. That's double digit. Then we looked at some old bulletins in the Eastern Coal Archives.
1: Yes. The late, great Stuart McGee helped put that together.
0: Found some old church bulletins from the 50s and 60s. And that's when we had 27,000 people. But even then, church attendance was like 60, 70%. These churches were packed in Bluefield. I mean, Grace United Methodist, which is right above Captain D's.
1: Oh.
0: There were so many kids in their Sunday school that they rented rooms from the Beaver High School right behind them. And there was so many at Calvary Baptist Church, which is right behind Wade.
1: Oh, okay, Wade.
0: Wade School. They had to rent rooms from the school district because they couldn't hold the kids in Sunday school and church. It was unbelievable. Everybody went to church on Sunday. And Bluefield, I'm not saying it was blessed because of that, but we had some really...
1: That's when it was booming.
0: Yeah. But now, it's just... And there, Dr. Tom Wadsworth, who is a historian, first century historian, but also he's just a keen observer of culture and things, and he came up with the top 10 reasons why church attendance is at an all-time low.
1: And what were some of the reasons?
0: I can't remember them all, but I do remember some. We want more leisure. Yeah. But the number one thing, no, it was not number one. Okay. It was like five or six. Around the 80s and 90s, we started to schedule sporting events around 11, 12. For instance, soccer practice, this and that. And more of our outside activities were
1: overtaking church.
0: Were scheduled during church time. And that's not the sole reason. But people just had, what in their minds, better things to do.
1: Can I ask you a question? You've brought it up several times. Why is 11 o'clock the go-to time for a lot of services? Why so near the midday?
0: Yeah, good point.
1: Why not earlier in the morning, you know?
0: Mm-hmm.
1: I mean, there's churches that do. They'll have early service. But
0: they do.
1: You know what I'm saying, as a common, why is the commonality 11 o'clock?
0: May have had something to do with agriculture.
1: Okay.
0: I'm not sure.
1: So they could get out of the fields and get cleaned up in time.
0: And get up and go to church.
1: I just thought it might have been something biblical. There might have been a reason.
0: It's right before.
1: In Scripture.
0: It's right before the sun is directly above you.
1: Right.
0: 1 hour. Well, I do know this. Now, I don't know if it was planned. But you know where the sun is at 11 o'clock.
1: Right.
0: Except for daylight
1: savings time.
0: Which ruins it all. But if you sat in a church service at Trinity United Methodist Church.
1: Oh, it would come through the glass.
0: With that beautiful Tiffany window. Mm-hmm. And their windows are facing west.
1: Okay.
0: So the way the sun is coming. By the time the service is over.
1: It's right at high noon and it's... Yeah, I need to go check it out sometime.
0: Oh, the rays that come through that glass and the color is just beautiful. A lot of churches build...
1: Facing
0: that so you get that peak.
1: Huh.
0: I don't think that's the reason, though.
1: Well, but maybe that's just...
0: Fringe.
1: Yeah, just something that just happens. But
0: yeah.
1: Okay.
0: But I love 11 o'clock hour.
1: I do too. It's late enough that you've already had breakfast. You've started your day.
0: Get your time. There's a lot of churches have Sunday
1: school. And you go and get the teaching of the day. You hear the Lord's Prayer.
0: and in the church

0: of England and some of the other hierarchical churches, they have what they call offices. It's times where there's this early morning prayer, and then there's midday, and then there's evening, and then there's Vespers.
1: Right, the Vespers.
0: I love Vespers. I love closing the Lord's Day at around 5 o'clock when the sun, except for daylight savings time. Boy, that is, you know, that's even.
2: I love how you hung your coat on that one, man. It's just
0: wrong. And it's, oh, and that's another, well, the golfers and the chamber, National Chamber of Commerce are the ones that have imposed this insidious thing on us called daylight savings time. And maybe we should take a break, but before we do, we'll sing one chorus.
1: You ready?
0: Let's
1: go for it.
0: And folks, if you want to sing along with us, it's Living on Standard Time. Living on Standard Time. You know we ought to do it. We can set our watches to it. Living on standard time.
1: You ready?
0: One, two, three.
1: Living on standard time. Living on standard time. We know we ought to do it.
0: We can set our watch back to it.
1: Living on standard time.
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0: We'll take a break.
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0: Welcome back to Radioactive on WHIS. Did you get that picture?
1: Yes, sir. What is this?
0: Well, what that is, somebody donated a bunch of different colored glasses, and I was packing them, and I put them in this beautifully white tub.
1: Look at that.
0: And I'm thinking, is that artfully arranged?
1: That is.
0: I'm an artist and didn't know,
1: I'm going to post this on our Facebook page.
0: It's going to head its way over to a fantastic find.
1: Well, I know where I can go find one of those.
0: But those are well-made glass. I would say there's three or four different colors, isn't it?
1: Yeah. It's beautiful. I'm going to put it on our Facebook page.
0: I'm an artist and didn't know it. Could that be put in an art exhibit?
1: Come on. Somebody paid $100,000+ for a banana peel duct taped to a canvas. Anything's art.
0: Yeah, that's a photo of art.

0: Yeah. Hey, and I've got two other pictures I'm going to give you after the show.
1: Yes, sir.
0: It's one, and I'd like to post it. I have a before and after shot. I have the looking down Federal Street, the Christmas before they tore the 400 block down.
1: Oh, okay, yeah.
0: And now the...
1: The after, when they put the after, new yeah. tree up. But oh, I want
0: to
1: see that.
0: Do you know how to put them side by side?
1: Yeah.
0: If I sent you two photos...
1: Yeah. I'll put the before and after.
0: Oh, I can't. What do you have to do? Drag it in place or something?
1: I'll just put it on there.
0: Huh. There's an app that can help you.
1: No, just Facebook as a whole. Just place picture one, picture two, and say
0: side
1: before.
0: By side.
1: Yeah,
0: would be good.
1: Yeah, I can do that.
0: Oh, good. I'll give them to you after the show.
1: Yeah.
0: Let's see what's going on in the big bad world. Let's see. Anything going on with Iran? Like, nobody cares anymore, and it's sad.
1: I'm just so.
0: Yeah, we're done. The lead singer, Victor Willis, at the age of 74.
1: Oh, the Village People passed
0: Village
1: away.
0: People, and had no problem with Trump using it. They asked him, and he said, hey, go ahead.
1: He didn't care.
0: Said the more play it gets, the better.
1: Yeah.
0: Let's see, Danny Glover, actor, reveals he is battling Alzheimer's. Oh, he was good.
1: He still is.
0: Yeah. Let's see, that's about it. Anthropic begins restoring access to Mythos. I don't know. Don't understand it. And don't. Oh, but Trump's involved.
1: The U.S. beat Bosnia-Herzegovina last night to move to the round of 16 in the World Cup. I don't know what that means.
0: Yeah, 16's taken forever to get to 16.
1: Yeah. I mean, that's cool, though. Congrats to Team USA.
0: Yes. Yes. The U.S. announced it will not renew the U.S.-Mexico-Canada agreement. That's kind of like NAFTA. President Trump, he signed into law an agreement, but he said he wants to renegotiate it with each country before the trade deal expires. So he said, we'll not renew it. He said, I want to get a better deal for the United States. And let's see, I think that's about it, folks. There's not much going on.
1: Did anything monumental happen yesterday in the Commonwealth of Virginia with the new gun laws? Anybody go nuts?
0: There was a pause.
1: Oh, okay.
0: A Washington County judge.
1: Put a moratorium, kind of like just a...
0: A pause on the enforcement.
1: Okay.
0: Yeah. What was it involved? Do you remember what type of guns? Or?
1: Why? The ones that make... non-gun owners angry, the automatic, semi-automatic ones. Assault rifles, they call them, even though a rifle's a rifle. Any gun's an assault rifle if you want to assault somebody.
0: Yeah, and if you want to add a clip, but if you take an assault rifle, and I'm not...
1: I mean, I've seen where they've taken 22 pistols now, and you can put like a 100-round clip on it and make it fully automatic and just go...
0: Yeah.
1: I mean, it... Any gun is an assault gun.
0: You break down an assault rifle, and it's a ranch rifle.
1: Yes, sir.
0: Basically. Oh, someone gave me a jar, and I haven't cracked into it yet, is a jar of not strawberry jam, not strawberry jelly, not strawberry preserve, strawberry butter.
1: Ooh.
0: Like, you know how you make apple butter? The same process, only using strawberry. You get it into a puree, and... I haven't opened it. And it reminded me, years ago, Fincastle Presbyterian Church would always make pear butter. And I'm told they sold out quick. You put get a piece of toast, put a little...
1: Portuguese sweet bread.
0: Portuguese sweet bread and a little pear butter. I'm going to talk them into making that again. That would be good. Thurgood Marshall, the first black U.S. Supreme Court justice, was born on this day.
1: Hey, awesome dude.
0: 1908.
1: Awesome human being, man.
0: Let's see, 1908, how old would he be? Well, 126. Let's see, 100.
1: I'm letting you do the math.
0: Well, if 1926 would be 100, and then... 8 from 26 would be...
1: 14.
0: 14 and 26.
1: No. It'd be... Sorry. 8 from 26 would be 18.
0: Let's see. 60. Yeah. 18 years on top of 26 would be 36. 44. Thurgood Marshall? No, he couldn't be 144.

0: no way.
1: No.
0: Oh, I'm going to have to do it this way. Hate to do it.
1: He's bringing out the calculator, folks.
0: I used to be able to do it.
1: At least he left his shoes on. And
0: he would be 118.
1: There we go.
0: Thurgood Marshall would turn 118 today. Also, Amelia Earhart disappeared on this day, July 2nd.
1: No way.
0: When she was taking her flight around the world in 1937.
1: There's been a lot of people think that they found the wreckage of the plane.
0: Yes.
1: In the Falkland Islands? Is that where it is? Or
0: was it down there?
1: Where was it?
0: That's near the Antarctica.
1: No, where is it?
0: I think
1: it's some tropical island. What is not
0: Pacific
1: near...
0: or Atlantic?
1: Oh, that was a Pacific Rim.
0: Yeah. 37. That would be 89 years ago, Amelia Earhart. And here's a little Bluefield connection.
1: And I think she might have lived even. And just
0: for a while.
1: Just hung up. Yeah, just hung up where she was at. Just hung out.
0: Hmm. She was able.
1: The crash didn't kill her. It was. She just was like, I had the heck with it. I'm done.
0: And just live with these people?
1: That's one theory. That's what they've said. Anyway. Well, how's it connected to Bluefield?
0: Oh, the Bluefield connection. The director of the Bluefield Union Mission from 1940 to 1944 was Barbary, Pastor Barbary, J.S. Barbary. His daughter, Rita Wilkinson, still lives. She'll be volunteering at the Bluefield Union Mission at the Fantastic Finds tomorrow. But anyways, her dad, before he got into the ministry, was the editor of the Radford paper. And Len went on to write for the Welch Daily News and the Yeager Industrial News. And then he became a Methodist minister. But he was an excellent writer and editor. And anyways, he interviewed her in 1936. For the Radford, there was this whole thing on aviation, and she was one of the people in it. And I don't know where it was.
1: I was going to ask, how did he talk to her?
0: He got to interview her, and then he published.
1: In person?
0: Yes.
1: That's awesome.
0: And then he wrote a story about it, and we're still looking for it. Rita's looking for the copy.
1: Well, I'm sure you could go to University of Radford and find it in the archives there. I'm sure they've got it on microfilm.
0: Even though it was the Radford Town.
1: Yeah. I'm sure they've got it archived there.
0: It's an amazing story.
1: That's really cool, man. Mm-hmm. I didn't know she was connected to that. I love Rita. She's a sweet lady.
0: Yes, she's wonderful. And, you know, mission directors have crossed the paths of quite a few. He met Amelia Earhart. I met Henry Lee Lucas.
1: Who's that?
0: He was the most prolific serial killer at the time when he stayed at the mission, but we didn't know it. I've told this story before.
1: I know, but come on, it's a good time to tell it.
0: It was, I think it might have been like 1980, 81, that we got a call from Bluefield Sanitarium.
1: So right, that's where I was born. That's how long ago it was.
0: So it had to be either 79 or 80.
1: 80, yeah.
0: And they called, and I answered the phone. I was volunteering. I was working for Eastern Vault at the time. But my dad, who was director at the time, we all had to volunteer at the mission. It was
1: of course you did. Yes.
0: So I was running the men's shelter, and we got the call from them, and they said, we have this man who came in for treatment, but he's not admissible, and he needs a place to stay. And so I went and picked him up, brought him here, and he stayed at our shelter. And seemed okay to me, and he even helped us. Do you remember before Weed Eaters, there was hand clippers to cut grass?
1: Oh, yeah.
0: He clipped
1: like
0: all.
1: Like shears.
0: Yeah, he clipped all around. And then the next morning, he stayed and helped us some more. And then the following stayed 2 days, according to our records. He left. We never saw him again. However, about 8 years later, the FBI came to the mission and said, and I'm hoping I get all these dates right.
1: Yeah.
0: They said, have you ever had a Henry Lee Lucas here? Well, we had so many, but we went to the files, and sure enough, Henry Lee Lucas stayed 2 days, and we thought he was kind of a nice guy in it. Then we found out that he had just killed the Huntington police officer before he came to Bluefield, and then he killed two

0: co-eds in North Carolina after he left here. And I think he just killed his way around Florida and then Louisiana. And he ran with this guy named O'Toole, who was, they said, was...
1: Did you know he was born in Blacksburg?
0: Yes. Mm-hmm.
1: I didn't know that.
0: Henry Lee Lucas. And then Texas wanted him real bad.
1: Right.
0: And then they convicted him of maybe, I think, 11. I think he admitted to maybe a few more murders, but they could only get him on a few, even though he took him directly to the place where he buried bodies.
1: He falsely confessed to 600 murders.
0: Yeah, but they think
1: was convicted of murdering his mother and two others in 1983. So he got convicted for killing three people, but...
0: In Texas.
1: Mm-hmm.
0: Yeah. The
1: 250 plus claimed murders.
0: Now, Texas gave him the death penalty, but George Bush, who was at the time governor, reduced that to life sentence. Then he died of a heart attack.
1: In 2001.
0: Yeah. Henry Lee. I think we're looking and see if we got any pictures.
1: Hey, that's crazy.
0: So, Barbary meets Amelia Earhart.
1: You get to meet a serial killer.
0: I met... Henry Lee Lucas.
1: Who did your dad meet?
0: But my dad, who was director of a mission on the west side of Chicago, we believe probably met Richard Speck. Because after Richard Speck had killed, this is in 1966, after he had killed those eight nurses at the hospital I was born at, South Chicago Hospital, one by one, murdered, mutilated. It was awful.
1: Yes, sir.
0: He went to a mission and stayed at a flop house. They called them flop houses. They were hotels, but whew, I've been...
1: Dogs have better conditions outside.
0: This one was called The Mills. But it was right next door to the mission my father was directing, and they had an evening meal. And Speck told the investigators that he went to the mission next to the hotel, which had to be ours, or not ours, but the mission.
1: Yeah.
0: And my dad probably served
1: fed him.
0: You never know. But I say the one that's the most important meeting is Amelia Earhart.
1: That is pretty cool, man.
0: Yeah. Well, how do we get on that?
1: You were talking about that she got lost 100.
0: Oh, it was just, there we go.
1: 89 years ago today.
0: Ooh. Yeah.
1: You want to take another break?
0: Yes, because we have another couple of really important things that happened on this day.
1: The National I Forget Day.
0: On July 22nd. July 2nd. We'll be right back.
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2: Welcome back to Radioactive on WHIS. It was on this day in 1961 that Ernest Hemingway passed from time into eternity.
3: Wow.
2: And took his own life.
3: Yes, sir. Unfortunately.
2: And businessman Sam Walton opened the first Walmart in Rogers, Arkansas in 1962.
3: Man, I watched a brilliant story from CBS News the other day about Bentonville, Arkansas, and how they that Walton family has transformed that whole town.
2: Yeah. Wonder what the population was.
3: It was part of the story. It had raised.
2: Because it's the headquarters.
3: Mm-hmm. It's still under 100,000 or maybe right at 100,000, but it rose. I mean, it like tripled in size since the late 70s, early 80s.
2: Is there a Sam Walton equivalent in Bluefield? Please stand up and come forward. It was also on this day in July 2nd, 1964, that the Civil Rights Act of 1964 was signed into law, which did away once and for all the way the South had treated our fellow Americans in with Jim Crow and you name it all, separations. And a big day in American. There is another area where God helped us mend our every flaw. Mm-hmm. Yeah.
3: I mean, we'll never be able to make up for the life and the way they were treated, enslaved people. But
2: slavery still, enslaved people still exist today. Many from some of the North African countries, like in Chad and the Sudan, they are enslaving people like you wouldn't believe.
3: Treat them like livestock.
2: Yes, sad. Very sad. I don't know what we can do about it. Ernest Hemingway, here's a nice quote. The world breaks everyone, and afterward, many are strong at the broken places. You get stronger at the point of where you broke. That was a farewell to arms by Ernest Hemingway.
3: Great.
2: And doesn't he have, like, grandkids that are in the acting business?
3: Oh, yeah.
2: There was a
3: Mariel. Old Man in the Sea.
2: That was good.
3: That was a rough read, man.
2: Farewell to Arms. He was
3: He loved the Florida Keys.
2: Yes, he did.
3: And he was a heck of a fisherman.
2: Yeah. And, boy, what a life. Went and covered wars and got involved in them. He was on the side of the left, but when you look at who they were fighting, the Franco-fascists, you say, well, here's our choice, you know.
3: Hey, we're going to have a best of tomorrow, but
2: yes.
3: What do you got coming up this weekend for this 250th celebration of our great United States of America?
2: Well, I'll just be conscious
3: of you're going to a cookout with a friend.
2: Mm-hmm. And that's about it. But be ever conscious of how blessed we are to live in this country. It's unlike any other. Others have tried to copy and emulate it and come close. India, for instance, with their democracy, other countries. There's still a few lagging behind, like Cuba, North Korea, and what you know. But hey, have a wonderful 4th of July. We'll see you Monday.
3: God bless y'all.

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1: Even storms couldn't stop the celebrations. I'm Carmen Roberts, Fox News. A massive celebration in honor of the nation's 250th birthday kicked off last night despite weather concerns. Fox's Rich Edson has more from Washington.
2: Yesterday, much of the show here was up. The Air Force Thunderbirds, Navy Blue Angels, Army Golden Knights, aircraft also from the Marines and Coast.

0: Guard, strategic bombers, Air Force One, F-35s. There should have been more, but officials cleared them all because of lightning risk. That delayed President Trump's speech, but eventually it was on. The president honored American veterans from across our military history, including bringing up several from the Second World War, which the U.S. entered when the United States was only 165 years old. Then the largest firework display in history, reportedly about 50 times larger than you usually get here on the 4th of July.
1: And most U.S. cities, of course, held celebrations. In New York City, there was a huge one as well. And Mayor Zohran Mamdani gave his own speech reflecting on America and its ideals. In New York, an officer, police officer, was shot and injured this morning. Surveillance video shows an 18-year-old gunman loading the handgun before taking off and spotting an unmarked police car, firing and starting a shootout with officers, during which Detective Robert Carroll was shot in the back. He is expected to recover. The teenager is under arrest. President Trump is set to attend the NATO summit in Turkey this week, as he continues to criticize the alliance for not helping the U.S. secure the Strait of Hormuz. But British Ambassador to the U.S. Christian Turner tells Fox News.
2: Over 4,000 American sorties flown from European bases in support of Operation Epic Fury. On the second night of the conflict, my country agreed for the use of its bases for overflights and for bombing runs.
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1: Guam and the Northern Mariana Islands are bracing for a violent hit from Super Typhoon Bavi. That storm, with winds of nearly 175 miles an hour, which would be a Category 5 here, is closing in on those U.S. Pacific territories. Forecasters warn of catastrophic wind damage, potentially deadly storm surge, and battering surf along the exposed coastlines. Residents have been boarding up homes and businesses as conditions rapidly worsen. The islands are home to about 200,000 people and several U.S. Navy and military bases, which have about 6,000 U.S. service members stationed there. Flights have been canceled because of the storm. NASA launches a $30 million operation to try and save the Swift Observatory telescope from falling too low into Earth's atmosphere and burning up. NASA Administrator Jarek Isaacman tells CBS's Face the Nation the mission is actually an experiment.
15: I wouldn't have expected it to come out of the gate and be perfect, but we'll learn more in the days ahead. And if it works, this gives us options for Hubble and other scientific instruments.
1: NASA wants to help the telescope save it so it continue to record explosions in space. After years of bidding wars and soaring prices, home buyers may finally be seeing the market tilt a bit in their favor.
16: New data from Realtor.com shows the national median list price fell 2.5% in June compared to a year ago, the steepest annual asking price decline since 2017 and the eighth straight month of price drops. Economists say more sellers are pricing homes realistically from the start instead of listing high and cutting later. Combined with slightly lower mortgage rates, the monthly payment on a typical home is about $132 less than it was a year ago. Pending home sales also climbed nearly 4%, a sign buyers are beginning to return to the market. CJ Papa, Fox News.
1: And I'm Carmen Roberts, and this is Fox News.
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17: Periods of sunshine with showers and a chance of storms today. A high this afternoon will reach the upper 80s. Chance of showers and storms tonight. An overnight low will drop off into the upper 60s. Now Monday, expecting to see showers and a chance of storms. A high into the low 80s. We'll dodge a few more showers and thunderstorms Tuesday. A high on Tuesday into the low 80s. And then some widely scattered showers, a few thunderstorms Wednesday. Highs on Wednesday in the low 80s.

0: is Thursday. Another round of showers and storms, low 80s. I'm meteorologist Sally Russell from the Cole Chevy Body Shop Weather Center.
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4: Well, good morning, my friends and neighbors. It's TGIF. Friday, June 26, 2026, National Canoe Day. I like canoeing. Although I lost my phone the last time I got into a watercraft. I flipped over in the New River, lost my iPhone, but you know what? I didn't lose me. That's all. That's a blessing that is, and a blessing to us all, Mr. Craig Hammond. How you doing, my friend?
5: I'm doing quite well on this beautiful day. And by the way, were you able to restore your old number to a new phone?
4: Mm-hmm.
5: Oh, so the temporary one.
4: I'm back to the old one. I meant to tell you. I'm sorry.
5: Yeah. Well, you have an extra phone still.
4: For a couple weeks,
5: Yeah. All righty. Good morning, everyone, and welcome to Radioactive on this beautiful day the Lord hath made. I understand next week it could be, well, I'm told maybe hitting in the high 80s. It'll never hit 90, but look for some warm days next week. Also, are you familiar with the phrase, bought the farm?
4: Of course, he bought the farm. It means he passed on from here to eternity.
5: Correct. And I found out the origins started like in World War II, but they're really not sure the origin, but it had some military connection.
4: Really? I wouldn't put two and two together.
5: Someone who perished in World War II, their family was given government insurance, and they said sometimes it would be enough to go and buy the farm they had always wanted.
4: Ah, there we go.
5: And then there's another story that says, when a pilot accidentally during training crashed into a farm, the government would buy the farm, you know, pay them money.
4: That makes sense, yeah.
5: Well, the reason I bring that up.
4: Yeah, please do.
5: I almost bought the farm last week.
4: No, what happened?
5: Oh, yeah. I was on Federal Street.
4: Why are you just now telling us?
5: I want people to picture this.
4: Okay.
5: Picture the intersection. It's not an intersection. It's a T. Where Federal meets Bluefield Avenue or Princeton Avenue. I'm not sure. Actually, I think Federal is where Princeton Avenue ends and Bluefield Avenue begins. I'm not sure. But you know where you dead end at the railroad tracks.
4: Right.
5: At the end of Federal. Well, I'm in the left lane ready to turn left, waiting for the light to turn green. But I have always been taught, and it's been seared in my memory.
4: Yes, sir.
5: Just don't take traffic signals for granted. In other words, look both ways before you do. And I'm glad I did. Because the Faith Center Church is right there on the corner, your vision is blocked unless you creep forward a little, and you can do it without actually entering the intersection. So I eased up. It was green. I looked to the right, I looked to the left, and I had the green, and here comes this car just flying through. I think they thought, because it just turned red, they had time to beat. Had I pulled out, it would have hit me on the passenger side, and I think he may have been traveling it.
4: Well, did you
5: upwards.
4: Do the traditional West Virginia, hey, what's going on, beep?
5: No, I didn't have time.
4: Yeah. But you were quick enough and spry enough to avoid said collision.
5: Correct. Look.
4: Proud of you, brother.
5: Green means proceed with caution. Consider it a yellow. and look both ways.

0: in 1998 was the most deadliest intersection in West Virginia.
1: No, now come on. Yes. For real? Statistically speaking, it was.
0: I have the data.
1: Oh, God.
0: Because we talked about it on this show and in the Bluefield Underground. And the reason why, but they have corrected it and made a lot of improvements.
1: But
0: before it was, you know, downhill from Cole Chevy, and everybody in trucks and everybody just, it would turn yellow.
1: Makes a lot of sense.
0: And they had no time to stop.
1: Right.
0: But people seeing the green had confidence in the traffic light and pulled out. Most of the killings were when people were on Maryland going, heading north, but heading south, I'm sorry, and getting ready to turn right like they're going towards Food City. That's where most of the deaths occur, because they'll pull out, or it'll be green and they'll pull across the intersection, and here comes somebody, westbound, tractor, trailers. I think at one time the death count was up to 9, and I knew 3 of the people. It was just a killing field. And so the key, ladies and gentlemen, please ingrain it into your children's head when you're at the intersection of 460 in Maryland or at Federal Street and Bluefield Avenue or anywhere.
1: Yeah, anywhere.
0: Look both ways. Make sure somebody's not flying through. So I can't
1: emphasize it enough. Yeah.
0: Let's see what else. Oh, I don't give stock advice, so don't take this as stock advice.
1: No, this is just, you're just reporting news.
0: Yes. According to public health departments and American Journal of Medicine, let me find it right here. Yes, a growing number is, and an alarming number of people are having hearing problems. Yeah. It's driven a little bit by aging population, but the most widespread growth is for younger Americans that experience some degree of hearing loss due to the younger generation's prolonged exposure to unsafe listening levels. And according to the World Health Organization, 1 billion young people per year will experience some hearing loss, sometimes permanent, because
1: I identify with that.
0: Because of personal headphones and noisy entertainment venues. Oh, I know what that means.
1: Concerts,
0: or
1: bars,
0: go to a restaurant. My wife and I were in a little hurry, so we swung by Captain D's yesterday and had the two-piece fish. Delicious. And I like their music. It's at a tolerable
1: they
0: level.
1: They listen to one of our stations quite a bit at the one on Garrett Avenue.
0: It was on.
1: Cool.
0: Our station's on at Captain D's. But other restaurants are so loud and deafening.
1: I give. I'm not trying to rat them out. I love the place.
0: Oh, I won't say. Don't say the name.
1: But the place that just had a makeover that went antiviral. People didn't like it when it had a makeover. The national food chain, that Southern Hospitality. I went in there on Father's Day with my dad and my kid and my wife. You couldn't even talk. It was so loud.
0: And I
1: which, you know, I mean, the biscuits and gravy and country fried steak I had made up for it. But it is rough, man.
0: Well, I inquired when restaurants are at such a decibel, and I'm told it's really the help. And the younger generation loves loud insanity. So this is a message
1: to
0: managers. Restaurant managers, I don't care how old you are. If you're 18 and they moved you up and you like loud music.
1: Loud noises!
0: Turn it down.
1: Hey, but you know what? I identify with that noise loss. Yeah, I just went to the audiologist yesterday. I'm getting long overdue. I've had Meniere's disease. I was diagnosed probably 25 years ago. And with it comes inherent hearing loss. It's vertigo, emotion balance, you know, that kind of thing. Trouble. But I also have really bad tinnitus in my right ear. I'm almost completely deaf. Well, anyway, I'm getting hearing aids. Ironic that you bring that up.
0: Well,
1: but mine's due to genetic disorder and, of course, loud noises. I've always liked loud noises. I don't know why.
0: I think I've had ringing in my ear

0: after I, you ever, do you know cap guns?
1: Yeah.
0: The roll of caps? Well, I took a whole box of caps, and this was like 15 years ago, something I would have done as a kid. But I said, I think I'll take a sledgehammer to this. And I did. And it, my ears have been ringing ever since.
1: I'm so glad you did something young and stupid. So I finally got to hear about something you did that you regret.
0: I'm going to go see Dr. Lawson. Let's see what else. So my point is,
1: yes.
0: Can I mention two companies that
1: go for
0: dominate?
1: It.
0: Okay. Interscope Hearing Technologies. Interscope Hearing Technologies. They're trading on INND. That's their trading
1: That's
0: name.
1: A good name to remember.
0: IND.
1: Yeah.
0: IND. INND. It specializes in over-the-counter hearing aids and direct-to-consumer. They own the world on this. They recommend, and they dominate the over-the-counter market. I'm just saying. It's doing very well.
1: Now, are they considered hearing aids, or do they call them a way to get around the prescription model to say that they're listening devices?
0: I don't know what they
1: That's
0: say.
1: What they probably say.
0: I don't know.
1: You know how the FDA's got all those regulations, and you can beat it just by the semantics.
0: Yes, you can. But these guys are killing it on the market. They're publicly traded.
1: What's the other one?
0: Another one's called Knowles Corporation, KN. That's how they trade on the New York Stock Exchange. And they're the largest supplier in the world of what they call microacoustic components.
1: There you go.
0: And transducers, whatever that is.
1: It's a flotchy.
0: But these microacoustic components and transducers are used across the hearing aid industry. So they're like a supplier to the manufacturers. They're killing it on the market because everybody knows the whole country is going to be deaf in 50 years.
1: Huh?
0: They say by the year 2050, how far is that away? 14 years. 14 years from now, they believe it is going to be unbelievable. So, I'm not saying invest in these
1: 14 years will be 2040. It'll be 24 years.
0: Oh, yeah. You're right. Yeah.
1: Sorry.
0: 24 years from now, and I can remember 24 years ago.
1: I can, too.
0: Just like yesterday. So, consider looking into things.
1: What? What'd you say?
0: Because the world is going deaf.
1: Shh.
0: Yep. We need quiet.
1: Hey, remember that? Have you ever heard that song? Who sang it? Enjoy the silence.
0: Yeah.
1: Yeah. Anyway, I don't know.
0: I enjoy the silence.
1: Sometimes you need that. That way you can turn off and kind of get your spirit in line with the Holy Spirit and kind of connect with the world and God.
0: Oh, there's nothing more sacred than quiet, tranquility.
1: It's like meditation, man.
0: Mm-hmm.
1: I appreciate it.
0: Sitting in the front yard, watching a bird perched on a tree, and then identifying that bird. I'm never going to be a big bird watcher and be obsessed
1: about
0: it.
1: It still would be fun.
0: It's just, hey, I've noticed. Because I get this email every day called Birds and Blooms, and it gives you information about, I know how many different types of wrens and sparrows and robins are. I've learned it just by getting this email, and it doesn't take long.
1: Talking about email, did you get your email fixed?
0: Yes. I want to thank my niece, Mary Grace. That's her name.
1: Way to go, Mary Grace.
0: She not only got my email fixed, but she's got like another form on Yahoo itself. The Yahoo site plus my email with Apple.
1: Way to go, Mary Grace.
0: I got it 6 ways from
1: Sunday. You helped Uncle Craig.
0: And just like you said, I didn't lose any. They came back.
1: They're in the cloud.
0: That's not good.
1: Well. Hey, but the thing is, don't do anything you'd regret, and you don't have to worry about it.
0: Oh, yeah. Yeah. Do you have to pay for it in the cloud? Or?
1: No. Who knows, but we're paying for it somehow with a data center somewhere, I'm sure.
0: That's true. Yeah.
1: And you're just adding to it, Craig Hammond. Shaking my finger at you.
0: Yeah, yeah.
1: We all do it, brother. Come on, man. It's emails.
0: Governor Patrick Morrissey had an op-ed in the Bluefield Daily Telegraph. I believe it was yesterday.
1: I'll have to check it out.

0: Yeah, it's about the data centers. And he said, if people want energy, West Virginia's the place to come. Well, let me say something, Governor. As you know, I like you, but
1: come on, you little carpet-bagging son of a gun. What are you going to?
0: So was Jay Rockefeller.
1: I know.
0: And so was Charlie Brown. You know, he was former Attorney General.
1: Gaston Caperton was too.
0: And maybe the best governor we have.
1: Joe Manchin.
0: No, I was going to say William Marlin in 1950. He was born and raised in Illinois, but maybe one of our best governors. And if they had listened to him. With the 1%, we would be...
1: Man, we'd be pooping in high cotton, as they say right now.
0: We'd be rolling. Hey, have you ever heard the term rolling coal on a diesel truck?
1: Ish, yeah, I've heard it, something like
0: that.
1: Well,
0: I didn't know. I was talking with some people from Lewisburg, and they said they were in... They took part of the 150 vehicle... What do they call that when 150 cars get in and do one thing? You know, they're all...
1: A convoy.
0: Convoy. That's it. Well, they had a convoy right before the 2024 presidential election, and it was pro-Republican.
1: Yeah.
0: I think Trump, Governor Morrissey, Shelley Moore Capit. No, she was in this one. Yeah, it was the 2024. So... 150 vehicles, trucks, cars, and they went from White Sulphur Springs to Sam Black Church, back around, and they went through downtown Lewisburg.
1: Yeah.
0: And as you know, Greenbrier County is very red, except for Lewisburg. It's very left, very woke. And there's nothing wrong with that. Don't get me wrong.
1: I love it when you say that.
0: But the leadership, the mayor and board, and the people who live in that Lewisburg area are very well-to-do and have very nice homes. But they are tend to be very more Democratic, and so they had a lot of Kamala Harris signs in their yard, I think anticipating the convoy. But what surprised them was the fact that these elderly Kamala Harris Democrat fans, as they went by, were given the middle finger.
1: Now,
0: that's something you would never expect from a gray-haired person, but they were so angry, so anti-Trump, that they just were really not hospitable to the convoy. And I got to say, too, you have 150 cars and trucks go through your peaceful downtown.
1: You'll flip them off regardless of political affiliation.
0: Well, one truck... This diesel truck that sits high and has these double stacks. There's a term, if you ever have it, Google this term, rolling coal.
1: So that's when the black smoke came out.
0: Yeah, and it's only done with
1: diesels.
0: Diesels, yeah. And
1: that is annoying.
0: And they said...
1: cool if you own it, but it's annoying.
0: The people that I were talking to are very peaceful, and they just went for the cruise. They said the family that was giving the Trump supporters the finger... Once that guy rolled coal, you couldn't see him. their whole yard was black with, and it dissipated eventually. You know, so I never heard that term, and that's why I bring it up. Rolling coal. Also in the news, a deadly double earthquake in Venezuela.
1: 7.3, and then what was
0: 7.5? And the 7.3 created the 7.5. Because it was just...
1: Now, I haven't seen an updated headline, but they mentioned before I went to bed last night, 40,000 estimated missing?
0: Missing. Yeah. Oh, it's very serious. United States has pledged $100 million to the World Health or whatever organization does rescue. You know who's really good at rescue? And usually first on the scene?
1: Who's that?
0: Israelis. They know how to dig out of rubble. You know, they know how.
1: Unfortunately, they do.
0: Yeah, they've had experience, but they're one of the best rescue teams. And the Cubans are really good. So Cuba, Israel, I think Israel has to watch it because the world kind of hates them. So, but they go and they're very, very good. But it's a real tragedy in Venezuela. So pray for those.
1: And then simultaneously, not long after, to cross the globe, Japan had one at 6.3 magnitude, but luckily nothing happened.
0: No, and then in Brazil, they

0: felt it 1,000 miles away.
1: Now, any tsunamis afterwards? Mm. There was a warning afterwards.
0: Well, you know, Venezuela sits on what they call the Caribbean tectonic plate.
1: Right.
0: And the South American tectonic plate. To me, they got ocean. It would seem to me a tsunami could occur. Well, we pray for those. It's all we can do is lift them into the throne of grace.
1: Yes, sir.
0: Also, yesterday, a North Korean soldier defected to South Korea, and that's nothing new. I was told that now he was the latest of 30.
1: Did they come to the parallel and just say, I defect?
0: Well, they get
1: How do they not get shot?
0: By their own. Yeah.
1: Right.
0: I think, well, that's usually where they come through, the DMZ. But they do it, and I don't know how they do it. I know that the South Koreans are able to put little passages of scripture, and North Korean people will sneak up and get it and bring it back to their secret church that they have. They have little secret meetings in parks. They never meet in one place. Mm-mm. But I'm told by, I'm not told, but I read where German relief workers that were there 10 years ago for some work said the church, that's the body of Christ, Christian churches, are growing by leaps and bounds in North Korea.
1: That's awesome.
0: And that seems to be the pattern throughout history. Wherever there's persecution, the church grows. Where there isn't, which they become complacent.
1: Because how do you find salvation and peace?
0: It's through...
1: through our Lord and Savior Jesus Christ.
0: Yes.
1: But I'm sorry, I cut you off.
0: No.
1: When you were telling us about the North Korean soldiers.
0: Oh, yeah. He's one of 34,000 that have defected since 1998. So that's 26 years. So that's about 1,200 per year that are getting across the line. Now, it's very hard. The fact that only 34,000 have defected tell you how hard it is.
1: I was going to say, because that makes it sound like it's a treacherous, almost like, you know, how individuals would come through Latin America, Cuba specifically, floating on anything they can.
0: Well, think of here on our Mexican border, how many people come up from Central America and South America and go into the country from 2021 to 2024, 25. 25 million people came across the southern border of the United States. And just think, that's 25 million over 3.5 years, 34,000 over 28 years in North Korea. So, but they were welcomed, and a lot of them have family they haven't seen in 75 years if they live long enough to know it. So, hey.
1: Do you think we'll ever see a free?
0: A Korean peninsula?
1: Yeah.
0: A free Korean peninsula. Well, Trump told Kim Jong-un, he says, Kim, dude, you've got to
1: look what he's
0: said,
1: missing
0: dude.
1: Out. Yeah, well, he probably did, though.
0: He said, look at the real estate you have here. Look at the oceanfront.
1: Well, the technology with South Korea alone.
0: Yeah.
1: What they could produce together. They could do together.
0: You could make money, and he said, I'm sure the South Koreans will join you. Don't worry about being swallowed
1: And your people
0: up.
1: Wouldn't have to eat other people.
0: Yeah.
1: No, I'm being serious.
0: And bugs.
1: They wouldn't have to be starve and be... I don't know. Hey, Donna Roberts is going to be calling us here in a minute to celebrate the one-year anniversary of Wayfair Appalachia and Tazewell.
0: And I've heard so many good things about that.
1: You want to take a break, and then we'll holler at her?
0: We'll do it right now. We'll be right back.
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5: Still waiting.
6: Oh, waiting for
5: Donna to call you.
6: To give a call in?
5: Yeah.
6: And while we're waiting, it was 480 years ago today. July 26th, 1541, that conquistador Francisco Pizarro was assassinated.
5: Oh, killed?
6: Yeah. Oh, yeah. He was sitting in his beautiful palace in Lima, Peru, and was attacked by a rival Spanish conquistador, I guess. And but the funny thing, not funny, the interesting thing was Pizarro, he died from multiple stab wounds to the head, abdomen, neck.
5: Oh, dear Lord in heaven.
6: Yeah, 25 intruders came in. But do you know he killed three
5: before
6: he died?
5: He took them out before?
6: Yeah. They said he was one bad
5: dude.
6: Yeah. So, conquistador friend. But they said as he died, he drew with his blood the sign of the cross and kissed it and then died. But he didn't go
5: out. Now, where exactly was he again?
6: In what they call Newcastle, Lima, Peru.
5: Gotcha.
6: Mm-hmm. And he went down fighting big time. It was 115 years ago today, July 26th, that Mildred Didrikson Zaharias, better known as Babe Dirks Didrikson, the greatest woman athlete of all time, I think still. She was born today in 1911, 115 years ago.
5: Now, she was an Olympic athlete, correct?
6: Yes. Discus, javelin, high jump, shot put.
5: She didn't do like the heptathlon, right?
6: She may have.
5: Because decathlon's for men, heptathlon's for women, right?
6: Possibly.
5: I can't remember.
6: Great athlete.
5: Anyway.
6: She would have been 115 today. You know, there's people that live that long. You know, I'll never forget reading an excerpt from the Atlanta Constitution. This was 10 years ago. A lady turned 114 in the Atlanta Constitution on the front page. Did a story about her, and the reporter asked her, and I think she lived a couple of more years, what is your secret? What do you attribute your long life? And she said, I don't eat junk food, and I mind my own business. And I thought about that. You know, if you worry about other people's business, it will take years off.
5: It will take years off your life.
6: Just mind your own business. Also, it was on this day, 78 years ago, to the day, July 26th, 1948, the Berlin airlift begins, where we brought supplies into those people cordoned off in Berlin because the commies had it, but we were able to get West Berlin, and they got East Berlin. So
5: West, by gosh, Berlin.
6: And funny, because 15 years later, to the

0: a day to the very day on July 26th, John Fitzgerald Kennedy delivered that famous speech, and I can't say it, Ich bin ein Berliner, which means we are all citizens of Berlin. And that wonderful speech, that was in 1963, 15 years after the airlift. And then, how many years to 1990?
1: Yeah.
0: 63.
1: So when Reagan did the...
0: That was.
1: I thought it was 88.
0: That was 88 or 87. But the wall came
1: down.
0: Oh,
1: came down. Yeah.
0: Mr. Gorbachev.
1: Tear down this wall. And my gosh, he did.
0: He did it.
1: Him and Gorby had a good relationship, man.
0: Yeah, they could.
1: They really did.
0: And when they were in Iceland, in Reykjavik, Reagan had to walk away, not because he was angry at Gorby. It's because the powers that be that had a hook in Gorby said, we're not doing it. We can't.
1: Well, but they're getting ready to, Jeff Daniels is going to play Ronald Reagan coming up in a biopic about that meeting in Reykjavik coming up this summer.
0: Well, let's see how Hollywood treats Ronald Reagan. Now, I know the one.
1: Oh, they'll treat him fairly.
0: With the.
1: Should.
0: Who was the. Was it Bo Bridges that played? No, not Bo.
1: Dennis Quaid played him.
0: Dennis Quaid played him great.
1: It was actually really good.
0: They should let Dennis Quaid play him again.
1: Yeah. But it looks like an interesting. And I forget the end of it. Please forgive me about who's playing Gorbachev. I can't remember his name, but my gosh, he looks spot on. But it's got like an all-star cast in it. It looks good.
0: Let's just see, because Jeff Daniels is a great actor, but he also is left of center politically and may try to, through the lens of the anti...
1: To put his spin on it.
0: Yeah, and that's fine. That's artistic license.
1: So. There you go, artistic. But our artistic integrity would be...
0: Yeah, that's where you play someone, but you play it true to the character, rather than try to put... Your political.
1: Let's see if I can get the name of this movie.
0: Spin. It's about Reykjavik, huh?
1: Yeah.
0: That'd be nice. Hope they shoot on scene, on site.
1: I'm sure they did.
0: Not in Hollywood.
1: Let's see, what's it called?
0: I like Jeff Daniels in.
1: I liked him in The Newsroom. It's called The Brink of War.
0: Brink of War.
1: And let's see, it comes out August 14th. Jared Harris is playing Gorbachev. J.K. Simmons, who's an Academy Award-winning actor, is playing George Shultz.
0: Oh, the Secretary of State at the time.
1: So it's got a... I don't know. I think it's going to be an interesting movie. I'll send you a link to the trailer you can watch.
0: What was the name of the movie with Jeff Daniels, Jack Nicholson, Shirley MacLaine, that where he was a professor and... His wife died of cancer, and Jack Nicholson was the neighbor next door as a retired astronaut.
1: Oh, I'm trying to think. I don't know.
0: Shirley MacLaine won the Academy Award for that, Best Supporting.
1: And was it?
0: It was around 1980, maybe 85. It's something...
1: Not Radio Days.
0: No.
1: Not The Purple Rose of Cairo, which I love.
0: Not
1: Terms of Endearment.
0: Terms of Endearment.
1: Oh.
0: That's it.
1: Yeah.
0: Yep. Terms of Endearment. Yeah, great film.
1: Yeah, I forgot Jeff Daniels is in it.
0: Yeah. Played a...
1: But have you ever seen The Purple Rose of Cairo?
0: No.
1: That's a brilliant movie, man. It's kind of like where this lover of movies, she's always in Hollywood, and she goes to see a picture, and... Jeff Daniels' character comes out of the screen. It's like a fantasy. The one that she's in love with, the actor, he's like an old Errol Flynn or, you know, whatever, comes out of the screen, and they have a... He brings her into the movie. It's a very interesting. It's a good
0: movie. What's the name of that again?
1: The Purple Rose of Cairo. It was made in like 87. Good movie. Really good movie.
0: Yeah, Jeff Daniels is very good. He's from Michigan.
1: You know, he's a talented singer.
0: Oh, really?
1: Yeah, really good with the guitar and singing. But... I know, he is a...
0: Yeah, but you know who else is a good singer and has a band is Jeff Bridges.
1: Oh, yeah.
0: Yeah. He did Not Fade Away on Austin City Limits. He closed with that song, and it brought the house down. And a Buddy Holly song. Jeff Bridges. Oh, what
1: he's tough, man.
0: He's

0: getting up there and...
1: Well, I guess she's not going to call. I guess she might have got caught up with something. But don't forget this weekend. Tonight, first of all, Chosen Road is playing. That bluegrass gospel group that's Grammy-nominated, Dove Award-winning. They're going to be at the Wayfarer Appalachia tonight for a great concert. And then Sunday, they're having their one-year anniversary celebration for Wayfarer Appalachia on Main Street in Tazewell. It's going to kind of be a free-form jam session, just a big party, and everybody come out, camaraderie, music, and fun this Sunday.
0: Well, sounds like quite a...
1: Yeah. So kudos to Donna and her whole crew down there. It's had a lot of fun down there. She must have got called up. We were supposed to have a guest, and I guess it's not going to happen.
0: Well.
1: Hey, so what's going on with the Fincastle Presbyterian Church?
0: Well, of course, it's ordinary time. If you look at the liturgical calendar, we'll be looking at a couple of three verses from the second book of Chronicles. One bad king, one good king, and one righteous king. They were Manasseh, bad, Hezekiah, good, Josiah, righteous. Wow. So that'll be a good time, and we'll be singing "Oh, for a Closer Walk with God."
1: Written... Closer Walk with Thee.
0: No, that's another song.
1: Oh, okay, yeah. So it's a different one, sorry.
0: Yeah. This one's 324 years old.
1: Oh, okay, yeah. I was thinking it was a Closer Walk with Thee, which I love. That's one of my favorites.
0: Written by William Cowper, and it's a most beautiful hymn. We sing it often at the Holy Week services at First United Methodist, and just a wonderful arrangement. Let's see what else is going on. They say the... are we supposed to have some type of rain this weekend?
1: Yes, sir, from what I understand.
0: Heavy, light, or hardly noticeable?
1: You know, I don't know. Hold on. We just heard the weather before we came on, but I wasn't paying attention. Let's see. And for tomorrow, about a 50% chance... No, 85% chance of showers. Just rain, no heavy thunderstorms, and temps in the 70s. Sunday, 65% chance of rain, temps about 80. 50% on Monday, temps about 80. It could hit 90 next week. They're estimating by Thursday or Friday next week, upper 80s for the temperatures.
0: But not in Bluefield.
1: No. Well, not at the Mercer County Airport.
0: But ain't going to happen.
1: Cook an egg on the sidewalk, and they won't let you get free lemonade.
0: Here's a headline from WVNS. Hottest temperatures of 2026 in West Virginia ahead. 90s will be returning. The hottest stretch of temperatures we have seen so far will be this next week. You know, in France.
1: Oh, yeah.
0: In Europe, 110. 90s not going to be too bad when you...
1: It's strange to bring it up, but I saw a headline that there's music festivals going on in France outside of Paris. And they had to cut off the sale of alcohol because people would get too inebriated and in the heat had some die from heat exposure.
0: Oh.
1: So it's no alcohol and
0: plenty of
1: water.
0: Yeah, because you dry out.
1: Yeah.
0: You know. I am no friend of heat, as you all know. I'll take winter and Arctic conditions over the brutal hot.
1: I like early fall, man. That's my favorite.
0: With normal standard time.
1: There we go.
0: Yes.
1: And go to places that accept cash.
0: Yeah.
1: there's a buddy of mine that has a bingo card of when we say things. Hmm. And if we say certain things like daylight saving time or accept cash or woke, he has to drink some coffee if he gets a bingo line.
0: Oh.
1: He goes and gets a new cup of coffee.
0: Well.
1: I think it's cool, though. I'm just saying that they actually listen to us.
0: Well, that's good. Every time we...
1: We got some cool rads. We need to reinforce this. You kind of just let it slip off. But when I came on and as producer, rads. I like the rads.
0: I'd love to be a rad, and I am, I guess.
1: I mean, do you listen to yourself?
0: No, I don't.
1: Okay. You don't listen to the show as podcast form? Or
0: if I'm in the car and for some reason I'm not listening to Franz Schubert and his piano concerto, I've got all these classic, but then I'll hit
1: now,
0: the
1: do you
0: radio.
1: Have them on CD?
0: Yes.
1: Mm-hmm. Oh, you've embraced CD?
0: Yeah.
1: I'm proud of
0: Only
1: you,
0: Only because it was given to me.
1: Oh, but

0: I love the sound of a CD. It's just, it's pure digital. It's not, I mean, it is processed, but mm-hmm. it's better than an MP3.
1: Yeah.
0: And something tangible. I like having tangible things. I like mm-hmm. to still read a book. Mm-hmm. Although I'm the lazy churchgoer. I've got my Bible app on my iPad so I can read it better. Mm. I mean, I still read the Bible, but it's not a physical Bible. I still have my physical Bible. I got the one I graduated when they gave to me when I graduated high school.
1: Hmm. I love CDs now all of a sudden.
0: Yeah.
1: And the car that I have currently,
0: yeah.
1: while I'm waiting for my 21-year-old Honda to be repaired, it was not mechanical. It was because during the snowstorm, you know.
0: Yeah, you got to hit that fender bender. Yeah,
1: wiped
0: yeah.
1: out. Thank you. But then my back wheel locked up.
0: So you need a wheel bearing.
1: Or something, yeah.
0: Yeah.
1: So I'm going to get that work done. But I love Gorilla Tape. It can put a fender back on. And
0: they ought to use it for war wounds.
1: let's see. I'm trying to put the words to Living on Standard Time to the tune of Living on
0: Standard Time.
1: My baby said I'm crazy. My mama called me lazy. I was going to show them all this time.
0: I'm with you, though. Cool. We should
1: and
0: just have standard
1: I don't need
0: time.
1: No more schooling. I was living. Born to walk the line. Living on standard time. Living on standard time.
0: I like standard
1: time. Well, you know I've been through it. When I set my watch back to it. Living on standard time. Hey.
0: Woo-hoo!
1: Let's get a radioactive band.
0: I'm sure we could.
1: Is there any talent? Oh, yeah.
0: Oh, what do you mean, is there any talent in this area? Okay,
1: what would I need?
0: That was a rhetorical question,
1: I
0: right?
1: know. Would I need a drummer?
0: Of course. Or somebody to play the manjumbo, you know, the drum box?
1: Yeah. And I need a guitarist.
0: Yes.
1: Keyboard, maybe. Bass, gotta.
0: Yeah, for rhythm. Mm. That's it. Maybe a horn or sax, depending on how you do it.
1: Wow. Living on standard time. And we'll play it on the floor of the West Virginia House of Delegates.
0: There we go. And we'll go tell your boy, Patrick Carpetbag and Morrissey.
1: And we'll tell the Speaker of the House.
0: Yeah.
1: You see that bill by...
0: Sign it, brother.
1: From the delegate from Putnam County? Bring it to the floor. Bring it to the floor. Let the people vote. Yeah. Oh, I hope we don't go permanent on daylight savings. Wouldn't that be awful?
0: That would be a bummer, man.
1: That's living unnaturally.
0: Yeah. I mean, I know we beat it like a dead horse, but...
1: I'll continue.
0: It just makes sense.
1: And not only do we say it, but...
0: Science says it.
1: World Health Organization.
0: Yeah.
1: New England School of Medicine. The American Academy of Neurologists. The American Pediatric Association. You name it, they say standard time is better
0: mm-hmm.
1: because it's really solar time. And when
0: it keeps your what do they call those circadian rhythms?
1: Concadian or whatever.
0: Whatever it is, yeah. It keeps them in check. Your sleep, woke balance is better. Your energy's better. Everything's better.
1: Donald Trump and his daylight savings time cronies are saying save the sunlight. I say save the sunrise.
0: Word.
1: Mr. Trump.
0: Turn off that clock.
1: We don't change the clocks.
0: The clocks change us.
1: Standard time. We'll get the radioactive band called the Reds. The Reds. Let's see what else is.
0: Sorry, I didn't mean to throw you off like that. That's really good, though. That shows your creativity. It pierces through every now and then.
1: You know, maybe just a piano.
0: That could work, too.
1: Mm-hmm.
0: Simplistic.
1: And you and I will do the vocals.
0: That's fine. We'll harmonize our best.
1: We'll cut a CD. I know, what do they call them now? EPs or something?
0: Yeah, well, EPs when you got, like, you know, a few songs. That's a great way to release music now, because then you don't have to worry about a full album. You don't have to have 12 to 15 tracks.
1: Mm-hmm.
0: If you got four or five good songs.
1: So if we write our own lyrics but use another tune, then you have to pay something, don't you?
0: Yeah, if we make money on it. But
1: yeah. What do you
0: we don't plan to, we
1: upload
0: don't plan
1: it
0: to
1: YouTube? No, we don't want to make
0: money. We can put it on SoundCloud, they call it. It's
1: yeah.
0: It's kind of like a
1: free zone.
0: Yeah.
1: That's
0: people.
1: What we'll
0: people
1: do.
0: Put their material up here just

0: to be heard. They don't do it for any other reason other than that.
1: Yeah.
0: Which is cool.
1: Mm-hmm. And the guy who went north of Richmond, Oliver.
0: Oliver Anthony.
1: Didn't he start just on.
0: Just on YouTube, TikTok.
1: He's coming to Bowen Field.
0: August 29th. Tickets available online.
1: It's going to be great.
0: I think it'd be a fun time, especially that weekend where it's before Labor Day weekend. You got the Beaver Graham Beaver game.
1: That would be the day after.
0: Mm-hmm. Well, I mean, the concert's happening the day after the game.
1: And we'll call the Greenbrier County Convoy to come on through.
0: Yeah, I'm on down.
1: And roll some coal. Hey, we got to take a break. You're listening to Radioactive. We'll be right back.
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0: Man, I'm really sinking. And I really had a flash this time. I had no business leaving, and nobody would be grieving if I went back to standard time.
1: Living on standard time.
0: Living
1: on standard time.
0: Gonna set my watch back to it, 'cause you know I've been through it.
1: Living on standard time.
2: Yeehaw!
0: Woohoo! The way it was meant to be. Donald Trump, don't touch that clock.
2: Hey, you know, we've got a big week coming up next week, man. We're counting down the days until this great country turns 250 years old.
0: Yes.
2: And look, you've been alive for
0: 72 of them.
2: I've been around for 51 of them this year. Mm-hmm. Isn't it amazing the change you've seen in the short? Yeah. I mean, in the grand scheme of things, the amount of time you've been on this earth, as I as well, look at the amount of change and everything that's happened.
0: How many
2: in that short amount of time?
0: Eisenhower, Kennedy, Johnson, Nixon, Ford, Carter, Reagan, Bush Daddy, Clinton, Bush Sonny Boy. That's 10. Obama, 11. Trump, 2. Biden, 13. I've had 14 presidents, or 14 administrations.
2: Yeah.
0: 13 presidents.
2: Right.
0: Yeah. Yeah, a lot have changed. And I love that song written by Kathleen Bates, America the

0: beautiful, where it says God shed his grace on thee, which is a reminder that we're dependent on the divine. But that one line in, I think, the second verse, which says, he'll help us mend our flaws, which means we need to look to the Creator to maybe help us improve on some moral shortcomings. We are always wanting to improve. Every year, we want this country to be better than it was before. Yeah.
1: I mean, shouldn't that always be the goal, is to improve, leave things better than...
0: Mm-hmm. For the next generation. Mm-hmm. Mm-hmm. And sometimes you...
1: But that's just, I don't understand why collectively we can't come together and do that. Why there has to be such a delineation between things.
0: And we've so divided.
1: Yeah, that's what I'm saying. I wish we would have a little more unity coming up for this birthday.
0: And all you're
1: getting is hatred from both sides.
0: And the two sides love it because if you're left of center, then you only get the algorithms that reinforce.
1: Well, that's what controls us now, are these idiot boxes.
0: We're pawns.
1: Smartphones.
0: We're pawns.
1: You got to go the other way, too, if you're right of center.
0: Oh, yes, yes, yes. The left listens to CNN. The right listens to Fox. And then we
1: come on, they're both comical now. That's the thing.
0: Yeah.
1: You'll get the same story will have totally different. I mean, it could be about a dog getting found down in a well or something.
0: Mm-hmm.
1: And they'll somehow twist it either way. Doesn't matter, left or right. And they'll make it political.
0: Yes. I'll tell you a great example. The infrastructure bank, which was kind of the conception of a right of center think tank. And the Republicans tried to move it, but the Democrats were against it. It's a place where public and private funds can come together to help improve infrastructure.
1: Right.
0: Well, the Dems are against it because the Republicans were for it. But then when President Obama took office, he liked the idea of an infrastructure bank. And he promoted it, but the Republicans were against it because he was
1: for it.
0: Cutting
1: your nose off to spite your face.
0: That tells you right there.
1: I'm just sick of politics.
0: Also, Bluefield will loosen fireworks restrictions. That's the front page of yesterday's paper.
1: Son of a gun.
0: What does that mean? Oh, it's the 250, and a lot of folks, for whatever reason, can't get all their family together on the 4th of July, so we wanted to give them
1: We've got to let them blow stuff up, Mark.
0: To try and do something nice and also celebrate.
1: Mark.
0: Wait a minute.
1: Mark. So they're going to let them... Anyway, they're going to loosen the ordinance a little bit. They're not going to enforce it.
0: You mean my cats are going to have to listen to fireworks for a month?
1: Nah, probably just the week. This weekend, next week, next weekend.
0: Wow. I like fireworks, but come on.
1: I like when they're organized and you go to one spot and everybody sees them and then that's it.
0: The Mercer County Commission is seeking help and changes in the jail bill laws. It's sucking the life out of the county.
1: It's going to be rough.
0: $200,000
1: a month.
0: Wow.
1: Makes you think.
0: See you Monday. Bye-bye.

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1: For revenge, I'm Deborah Valentine, Fox News. Hundreds of thousands of people gathering in Iran for the funeral of the late Supreme Leader killed by U.S. and Israeli airstrikes. Fox's Trey Yanks reports from Tel Aviv, Israel.
2: In his address to the nation overnight, President Trump spoke about the U.S. military and the work of U.S. forces during Operation Epic Fury. The president's remarks come as indirect talks between the United States and Iran move forward. The ceasefire between the two countries does remain in place, as regional leaders have expressed the importance of continuing the memorandum of understanding. Despite the diplomatic progress, the funeral for Iran's late supreme leader, the Ayatollah Khamenei, has been a large display of Iranian propaganda as delegations from around the world traveled to Tehran. The funeral will continue until July 9th with millions of Iranians participating.
1: Several people attending the funeral called for President Trump's death as revenge for the killing of the supreme leader. Congress is on July 4th recess following a deadlock over legislative priorities. Tensions are running high as President Trump

0: continues to demand that Congress pass the Save America Act containing voter regulations. Missouri Republican Representative Jason Smith on Fox's The Sunday Briefing. He thinks Congress should be focused in preventing another government shutdown.
1: We have only 20 legislative days between now and September 30th. We have to get the job done.
0: The Senate Republican leader has told President Trump on several occasions that the Senate does not have enough GOP votes to pass the Save America Act. Past studies have shown that voter fraud is extremely rare and that mail-in voting remains secure. FIFA has suspended a one-game ban for the top scorer on the men's U.S. soccer team, Folarin Balogun. He's eligible to play in Monday's matchup against Belgium. He received a controversial red card against Bosnia. 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
0: Officials say a masked man opened fire at a family barbecue near New York City's Coney Island Beach on the 4th of July. New York City Police Commissioner Jessica Tisch describes the victims.
4: In total, 8 people were shot, 4 adults and 4 children, ages 6, 7, 12, and 14.
0: New York City Mayor Zoran Mamdani condemns the incident.
5: There is no place for this kind of violence in our city. We will not tolerate it, and we will fight it with every single tool at our disposal.
0: One of the victims is in critical condition. The motive is unclear, and the suspect remains at large. The husband of California Democratic Representative Nancy Pelosi is once again facing legal trouble. It follows a hit and run. Fox's Alicia Acuna reports from Los Angeles.
6: The crash happened in Yountville, California, which is not in former Speaker Nancy Pelosi's district. The Napa County Sheriff's Department says Friday afternoon, a witness called 911 to say they saw a brown convertible crash into a legally parked car, briefly stop, then take off. The California Highway Patrol caught up with the convertible. Authorities say Paul Pelosi was driving. It was heavily damaged and parked on the side of a road blocking the roadway. In a statement, the sheriff said, quote, during the investigation, Pelosi admitted to hitting something, but said he didn't know what he had hit, so he kept driving. He drove until his car became disabled and was no longer able to continue driving.
0: Pelosi's husband, Paul, previously pleaded guilty in connection with a drunk driving accident. No one was injured in Friday's crash and no charges have been announced. Chicago police are investigating holiday violence that left 3 dead and 20 wounded. Gunfire injured 7 teens at a West Garfield Park gathering Sunday. 2 officers were also hurt during a traffic stop on Friday. I'm Deborah Valentine. This is Fox News.
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8: Mostly cloudy skies with showers and occasional thunderstorms, and overnight low will drop down into the upper 60s. Showers with a chance of thunderstorms as we head into Monday, a high on Monday into the low 80s. Chance of evening showers and storms Monday night, mid 60s, and then Tuesday we'll see more clouds and sunshine, another round of showers and some scattered thunderstorms, low 80s. Limited sunshine Wednesday with showers, a chance of thunderstorms, a high right around 80 to 83. I'm meteorologist Sally Russell from the Cole Chevy Body Shop Weather Center.
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0: Yeah, we're coming to your city. 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
6: All right, thanks, Scott Chan. 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Toll-free, it is 800-941-SEAN. If you want to be a part of the program, we have a lot of news regarding Supreme Court decisions that have come down today. Some I like, some I don't like. Greg Jarrett, Fox News legal analyst and New York Times bestselling author, will join us in a minute. Court allowing Trump to fire the FTC commissioner overturns major restraint on presidential power. A lot of people looking at that as a huge win. Others not happy about the court preventing the president from firing the Fed chair governor, and justices uphold the state law allowing for late arriving mail-in ballots. Not sure why people get an extension, and you know, when it comes to getting their ballots in on time, there should be a set date. That date should be Election Day. And if everybody's required to have it in by that date, I don't think that is too onerous. Let's go to some analysis, then we'll get to Greg. Here's John Yoo explaining how the Supreme Court ruling in this one particular case, its most important ruling he declares in 91 years. Here's what he said.
7: The FTC case, Slaughter, is the culmination of a campaign by presidents going back to Ronald Reagan, all the way through, all the presidents, all the way through to Trump, aided by really the Roberts Court, has been on this for 20 years now, to try to end the practice of Congress of creating these independent powers within the executive branch, which are not under the control of the president. This decision is perhaps the most important decision about the operation of the government since 1935, as you said, Bill. That case is called Humphrey's Executor. No longer will there be an FTC, SCC, FCC. All those agencies were designed by Congress to be outside the president's control. And the court says clearly that is inconsistent with the vesting by the founders of the executive power only in the president. They're all going to be directly under the control of the president now. Huh. So it almost doesn't matter whether they're in the Treasury Department or in the State Department, because the president now can, right, give them orders and fire them if they don't obey.
6: All right, let's get Greg Jarrett's reaction to all of this. Greg, I tend to agree with John Yoo on this and his analysis. This is the Slaughter case, where the dismissal of two Democratic commissioners from the FTC by President Trump, and finding that their removal conflicted with statutory requirements. What is your take?
8: Well, John Yoo's right. Finally, after 91 years, the president gets to regain control of the out-of-control alphabet soup of federal agencies that mushroomed during the 20th century, the so-called administrative state that has behaved, and you and I have talked about it, Sean, as a fourth branch of government, unelected people, totally unaccountable to anyone, who wield enormous power. And today, Chief Justice John Roberts said, that's enough. And he restored common sense by saying, look, these agency officials who exercise executive power are accountable to the chief executive.

president. And executive power rests solely on the president and nobody else. So he can fire them at will, because removal is a necessary component of presidential control. And the court said, by the way, Congress cannot restrict the president's control over the

0: Supreme Court reversed itself. As John, you pointed out, the Humphreys executor decision, a horrible decision in 1935 by a different Supreme Court, obviously, that prevented presidents from firing officials at these regulatory agencies. That was a wrongheaded decision. And now, finally, it is dead and buried.
1: What did you make of the Supreme Court ruling today on counting mail-in ballots after Election Day? Jonathan Turley, our colleague, he described this as a significant loss for Republicans. It makes no sense to me, with maybe the exception of the military, if they need extra time because of the pace at which mail-in ballots can be sent from overseas, maybe with that exception. But he viewed this as a little bit more significant than I did. What is your take?
0: Well, I think this was the Supreme Court saying to the people across the street in Congress, if you really want to bring in these mail-in ballots and contain them, pass the Save America Act, which has a provision on that. This ruling wasn't about ideology. It was a specific reading of existing federal law. And the court said that the federal statute specifies when voters must vote, but it says nothing at all about when mail-in ballots must be received. And the court said it's up to Congress to pass a law, i.e. Save America Act, if it wants ballots to be received by Election Day. But until then, states have the power to manage ballot counting, which is what Mississippi did in this particular case. But this is consistent with the Constitution, which grants Congress the power to regulate federal elections, but it gives states the authority to administer elections, and that includes vote counting. However, the court said the Constitution does give Congress the power to override or modify those state rules, such as Mississippi and California and elsewhere. But until that happens, you're going to have these nightmare scenarios, such as California, where you don't know the results for many days or weeks, and that only fuels distrust in the integrity of elections. I see this as the Supreme Court sort of lighting a fire under Congress that if you really want to fix elections, pass a law.
1: You know, they often go back and pretty much advise Congress to do such without such explicit language as you're using. I think the case that is going to matter the most is the issue of birthright citizenship. Over the years, we've used the term anchor babies. People come from other countries, they give birth to a child in the U.S., and automatically they are a U.S. citizen. Now, you've heard oral arguments, you've heard, different analysis of it. What's your take?
0: Well, I wrote a column immediately after the president issued his executive order when he took office on birthright citizenship. And I argued that he had a valid argument because I went back to, and you can read it online, take some time to find it, but you'll find it. The debate that took place between the sponsors and the authors, of that particular provision of the 14th Amendment. And it was abundantly clear to me from the words they spoke on the floor of the U.S. Senate that they did not intend for this to include, children or anybody who's not a legal resident. I was disappointed as I listened to the oral argument that wasn't emphasized enough. Now, that doesn't mean that the Supremes themselves aren't looking at that in context. But, I think the odds are that the president's going to lose on birthright citizenship. If he does, I think it's a wrong decision. It would be up to Congress to fix it. It's astonishing to me that, you hear Chuck Schumer say over and over again, oh, it's Jim Crow 2.0. He apparently doesn't realize it was Democrats that created the Jim Crow law.

0: which were hideous and awful. And this has nothing to do about disenfranchising African American voters. If you look at the polling data, they're among the highest, 78% or something like that, want valid voter ID. And it's silly to argue in this day and age that, you know, these people don't have ID, have to have an ID to do anything, to pick up medicine, to travel, to go anywhere, you know, even to attend Democrat rallies, you got to have an ID. So, you know, I think they want to cheat, and they're creating the conditions to do so.
1: All right, quick break. More with our legal analysis of all the Supreme Court rulings that have come down today. More with Greg Jarrett on the other side. Mark Halperin will analyze a lot of how the Democratic Party is now shifted so solidly left. All right, we're getting ready. We're going to celebrate our 250th anniversary, this milestone. Also a great time to reflect on an enduring relationship between the U.S. and Israel. Yes, our greatest ally, the most reliable ally. Let's go back to the words of President John F. Kennedy. He once said, Israel was not created in order to disappear. Israel will endure and flourish. And those words captured the spirit of a young democracy threatened and determined to survive in spite of being surrounded by so many enemies. Whatever you can do during their time of need as they fight for their survival, please go to their website. 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

0: final moments with Greg Jarrett as he analyzes the Supreme Court rulings that have been released today. Overall, as you look at the decisions now that are coming down kind of fast and furious here, and whether it's the Slaughter case or Watson versus the RNC or the Trump versus Cook case or any of the cases that we're getting decisions on, and as we await the final decisions, what is your take on the makeup of the court? Because when people ask me, I really can't give them a straight answer. I don't have any clue what the judicial philosophy of Amy Coney Barrett is. At times, I don't have any clue what it might be for, you know, Chief Justice John Roberts. I don't know if you have the same questions I do, but I find some of their decisions contradictory and just odd to me.
1: Well, Amy Coney Barrett tends to do whatever John Roberts does. You'll notice that in the opinions. She mimics his point of view. But for those who say that this is a one-sided court in the bag for President Trump, decisions that we saw today belie that argument. Yes, Trump has won some significant cases, but he's lost a bunch. The tariffs, for example, an important case. He didn't win that one. Birthright citizenship will come out tomorrow. I don't think he's going to win that one. I may be surprised. And then, of course, as you point out today, two cases in which Trump/Republicans did not win. The Lisa Cook case, Federal Reserve, where the president had fired her. The court said not
0: so. Why do you think they bifurcated that out compared to other agencies which gave the president an enormous amount of power? And in that case, I'm talking about the Slaughter case.
1: Yeah, so on the one hand, in the Slaughter case, the president has broad authority to fire anyone at federal regulatory agencies, but Chief Justice Roberts created an exception for the central

0: central bank, the Fed. Why? Because in creating the Fed, Congress structured it to operate independently, because it recognized that monetary policy is meant to be protected from political pressure. Understand, the court did not say the Fed governor can never be fired, only that removal has to meet the statutory requirements contained in that law. It's a nuanced ruling, which is why the Chief Justice authored both the Slaughter case and the Lisa Cook case, so that he himself could draw the distinction.
1: Net, would you say that this was a good day for Republicans and the president, or, you know, a split decision?
0: Oh, I'd call it a split decision. Republicans didn't win everything. But, you know, the Slaughter case is a huge decision because, as John, you pointed out, and you and I agree, this out-of-control administrative state, this fourth branch of government, has been wielding too much, enormous power since the Humphreys decision by the Supreme Court in 1935. And every single president has complained about it and been angry about it. But it took President Donald Trump to actually bring the challenge and take it all the way to the U.S. Supreme Court and get a bad decision rectified. You know, the Supreme Court has gotten a lot of decisions wrong over 250 some odd years, and they've reversed themselves and overturned themselves more than 100 times, and you can add today's decision to that long list.
1: Well, it's amazing. These decisions come out one after another today, and Greg Jarrett actually finds the time to read them all and help inform all of us. That's what makes you great at what you do. Greg Jarrett, appreciate your time, sir. Thank you, as always. All right, my friend, 800-941-SEAN is our number.
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9: All right, 25 now till the top of the hour. 800-941-SEAN, our number if you want to be a part of the program. I just wanted to do a check-in. There's a guy I'm going to introduce you to in a second. His name is Brian Stern, and he's the Gray Bull Rescue Chairman and Founder. And we saw what happened. He's a veteran of more than 800 rescue evacuation missions worldwide. And Brian has helped save in the course of his life. This is his passion. This is really what he was born to do, if you ask me. He has saved more than 8,700 lives and served as a first responder even during the 9/11 attacks. And anyway, he's bringing his expertise in terms of, you know, a lot of the devastation that happened in Venezuela. There's a lot of outrage growing after a video surfaced appearing to show the regime's interior minister preventing members of a U.S. rescue delegation from actually assisting the people that desperately needed help, which makes no sense at all. Secretary

0: State Marker Rubio weighed in on this. Let's play it.
1: We're already deploying a search and rescue teams from Fairfax County, Virginia, and Los Angeles. There'll be some others we'll add. That's their most immediate need right now is search and rescue efforts. They have a bunch of collapsed buildings, and so they'll need a lot of help in terms of digging through that. The airport there is badly damaged, so we'll have to rely on the Department of War to deploy assets there. And then we're also helping them with some overhead imagery, especially in coastal areas where they don't have full visibility over what the damage has been and what the impact has been. Those are the acute, like, short-term needs over the next 48 to 72 hours, because in search and rescue, you're trying to get to people while you can still save their lives. They're buried under rubble. And other countries are responding as well. The Qataris have already offered assistance, as we spoke to them earlier today as well. El Salvador has stepped up, and multiple countries around the region, including Chile and others, have reached out to us to communicate and get that happening. As we move forward with that response, with the sort of the short-term phase of response recovery, the second phase, of course, will be identifying their more longer-term and acute needs. What are the things over the long-term they're going to need help with? We'll have a better assessment of that after the next 48 hours when we're on the ground, and as the Venezuelan authorities get more visibility as to the level of damage in terms of housing. Where do you put all these people that don't have anywhere to go live? What we can do to help restore or help them restore their communications, their internet, their telecom, and so forth.
0: One of the things that defines the people of this great country, and there are so many things that define its greatness, is whether it's fellow Americans in need, whether it's a tsunami, you know, somewhere around the world somewhere, whether there's any other natural disaster, the ability of the American people, the generosity of the American people to rise to the occasion and provide the food and the water and the medicine and the supplies and the, you know, the equipment that are needed to help people out in their worst moments is beyond inspiring. And I think there's no better, more generous country than ours. That's why it's hard to understand why some Democrats don't take pride in their country. Anyway, here to give us an update on it is Brian Stern. He's with Graybill Rescue. He's the chairman and founder, and he is staged and ready in the Caribbean to help in these missions following these catastrophic earthquakes, and he is bringing us an update today. Brian, thanks for being on the ground. I think it's a pretty impressive record that you've helped save more than 8,700 lives in your life, but clearly that's your calling, and you're great at it. How do things stand now?
2: Thanks for having us, Sean. Things are complicated. The video that you were just referencing, where you see Diosdado Cabello kind of adversarial with a search and rescue team from America, it's fascinating because he's literally that same guy, Diosdado Cabello, is on the same exact indictment as Nicolas Maduro. And there remains a Rewards for Justice bounty on his head, still to this very day. So I bring that up. I bring that up just to showcase the complexity of this whole mess. Venezuela is a complicated place. It's always been a complicated place. The largest concentration of Hezbollah outside of Lebanon is in Venezuela. And you're seeing, you know, American search and rescue teams co-located with people who have literally part of the Rewards for Justice program. And
0: all right, but the report is and there's video to back this up that has surfaced appearing to show that the Interior Minister preventing members of a U.S. rescue delegation from actually assisting the people in Venezuela. What's that all about?
2: Well, this is the challenge, right? The Minister of Interior, Diosdado Cabello, is the guy in the video. We have a warrant out for his arrest as we speak. This is not a good guy. So it is not surprising that a bad guy is getting in the way of doing good things. That's what bad guys do. So, you know, the people are suffering. The people have been suffering for quite some time. Just because there was a big earthquake does not mean that the bad guys found Jesus. That's not what that means. Here on the ground, a lot of things have been frustrated. Relief efforts, humanitarian aid, search and rescue teams, as you see in the video, all kinds of things, permitting for aircraft, all kinds of things, are frustrated by the current government of Venezuela. And when Delcy Rodriguez, the current president of Venezuela, her stepfather is Elias Ramirez, also known as Carlos the Jackal. That's her stepdad, the godfather of international terrorism. So,
0: well, if we have an indictment for this guy, why don't we just arrest him, get him out of the way, and then the relief efforts can continue?
2: The guy in the American in the video looked more like a law enforcement officer than a fireman to me.

0: You think he maybe should have, done some habeas corpus on Diosdado Cabello and use that to pay for humanitarian aid and search and rescue teams to come in. I don't think that's the worst idea in the world either.
1: Let me ask you this. Are you able to get to the people in need? Because time is usually of the essence after an event like this.
0: Right now, we are absolutely in recovery phase. It hasn't been called yet, but the search and rescue part, the idea of finding people who are alive, is now we're talking about divine intervention and miracles. If somebody is found alive, it's at that level. Miracles do happen, of course, but it would be anomalous. It's 1,000 degrees outside. It's very hot. Air purity is a problem. Oxygen availability in a collapsed and confined space is at a premium, plus injuries, plus heat, plus the rest. The likelihood of finding someone alive at this moment is very, very, very, very, very, very low. Therefore, this is pivoting to recovery. This is pivoting to search and recovery. And also humanitarian aid. There's lots of people in Venezuela that were already displaced because of conflict and all the rest. This earthquake did not make that situation any better.
1: Brian, we appreciate all you're doing. Please update us. If there's anything we can do to help you or any message we can send on to the administration, we'll be glad to help anywhere we can. Godspeed. Keep up the great work. And it's phenomenal what you're doing. And I have every belief that that relief will get there eventually. It's too bad that you have to fight through this, insanity right now.
0: The big thing we need, Sean, right now, GrableRescue.org. We need people to go to the website and donate. We're a 501c3, and helicopters and boats do not pay for themselves. Everything costs money out here. So we need people to listen and to please try and help people out. That's the best way people can help right now is give money to good organizations doing good work.
1: Well, we'll put that up on my website, Hannity.com. Brian, appreciate you being with us. Thank you, sir. All right, quick break. Right back to our phones this Monday, 800-941-SEAN, our number if you want to be a part of the program.
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1: 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And here's what he said.
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0: right, back to our busy phones. It's toll-free this Monday, 800-941-SHAWN. Joe in my free state of Florida. Joe, how are you? Glad you called.
1: Doing great. How are you, Sean?
0: I'm good, sir. What's happening?
1: I'm actually right up the road from you on Amelia Island, the only place nice in South Florida there. Hey, wanted to talk to you a little bit about Democratic Socialists in regards to, are they just a little bit ahead of their time? Believe me, I don't agree with their ideology on a lot of the things, but with AI and us having to go to universal basic income, or as Elon Musk would like to say, a high income, I'm looking at, you know, something like 3.5 million telecom jobs, just call center jobs alone, being replaced by AI. Now, if we go to a basic income, universal basic income, that effect, not only on those individuals, but also on income taxes, and how do we fund that? Do we end up going to a tariff type system? Or how do, I mean, there's a lot of different things that we're looking at. And when the AI takes over in regards to the jobs, and I don't know if we're overly prepared for that.
0: Joe, first of all, I would argue AI is not the future. AI is now. This very question that you're asking me, I had an opportunity to ask Elon Musk. He thinks in the end it's going to be net-net, meaning, yes, there will be some job displacement, but there will be many, many other jobs that are created. I am trying to encourage everyone that listens to this program, and if you have children or grandchildren, you know, make sure that they are well-versed in artificial intelligence, and they develop the knowledge, the expertise, and the skills that are necessary, because it is the future. It's not like it is now. There's not a day that goes by I don't use Grok. Not a single day in my life. And I look everything up on Grok, everything. And you can get information at your fingertips. You can

0: speak into it. And, you know, what's interesting, there are now schools that are developing, you know, entirely new curriculums. And what they're doing is they'll go through the basics, reading, writing, math, science, for like 2 or 3 hours a day based on what a student's grade level happens to be at any given moment. And then they spend the rest of the day on computers, learning AI, learning all aspects of AI, also finding their individual interest within it. And I'm telling you, that's going to be the next generation of millionaires, billionaires, and very wealthy people in this country. If people put their head in the sand, and I don't care how old you are, I've always been a big believer in lifelong learning. If you think that, I don't need to learn it, you do. And not only are you going to learn it, you're going to have fun doing it. There's a lot of fun stuff you can experiment with, you know, and I personally like Grok, but get whatever one you want. It doesn't really matter. But to understand the power of this tool and the impact it's having currently and will have in the future, it's critical for everybody to understand this. Very, very important.
1: I agree.
0: All right, Joe. Appreciate it, man. Lance is in New Jersey. What's up, Lance? How are you? Glad you called, sir. Happy Monday.
2: Happy Monday to you. And thank you very much for what you do. And all the prayers and hopes to the people and the country of Venezuela. And I do hope our rescue effort gets there with a little bit more expediency, even though things are geared towards the Middle East. I don't know if you remember about a year ago, that AI had the some people had generated the picture of the Statue of Liberty a year ago with a burqa on it, and I thought it was like comical or for foreboding or foreshadowing what could possibly happen, and lo and behold, now you have the mayor and Mandami is a product of generation and a half of being planted and allowing to grow and evolve. And with, like you said, the media pushing itself and pushing that ideology. I can't wait to see a makeup of how people have lost their ability to be jingoists or jingoism.
0: I contend that if you want to work hard, and I mean really hard, and you are dedicated to whatever profession you choose, I don't think you can fail in America. Unless you have some type of disability that would prevent you from achieving that goal. I don't think you can fail. One of the most interesting things about the World Cup to me, and I'm not a big soccer fan, is the reaction of people from around the world and how stunned they are at how great America is, because I think they have had a false perception of us, probably generated in part by government officials that are pushing and indoctrinating them into socialism. I've got to run. Appreciate the call. Here it is. We're headed towards America's 250. Want to do something meaningful, will have a lasting impact this Independence Day. When is the last time you read the Declaration of Independence, start to finish? Now, we have partnered with our friends at Americans for Prosperity. They have launched the Declaration Project. It is a nationwide effort to help Americans rediscover the principles that have made this country exceptional, principles like dignity and freedom and opportunity and self-governance. And the Declaration, I mean, a document unlike any other, you know, where rights come from God, our creator, and that government derives their just powers from you, the consent of the governed. These truths are not just museum pieces. They are the foundation of American liberty. So as the 4th of July now approaches, I hope you'll take time and read the Declaration aloud with your family, your friends, and then maybe you can talk about what those words mean to you and what it means to other family members. Anyway, our friends at Americans for Prosperity, they are leading the charge to secure our founding principles for the next 250 years. 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We have a website set up. 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

0: 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And that means heroes like U.S. Army Sergeant William Bernard McKenna. Now, motivated by the tragedy of 9/11, he enlisted. He served two tours of duty in Iraq, where he was exposed daily to toxic chemicals from those burn pits. Now, less than a year after returning from his final tour, he lost his life to T-cell lymphoma. He left behind his devoted wife, Dina, their two daughters. Now, his wife, Dina, continues to fight tirelessly for veterans exposed to burn pits. Now, the Tunnel to Towers Foundation honored William's memory and his family's sacrifice. They paid off their mortgage. 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Or if you have a car to donate or land to donate or want to make a big donation, just go to their website, the letter T, the number two, the letter T.
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3: Celebrating America's 250 years with a campaign-style speech. I'm Carmen Roberts, Fox News. President Trump delivered a patriotic 4th of July speech, but he mixed in politics and criticism. Fox's Alex Hogan is at the White House.
4: During that speech, the president criticized communism, and he also celebrated America's past, looking at American innovation and expansion over the last 250 years. And he also welcomed veterans to the stage, some of whom were more than 100 years old and were present for D-Day or at Pearl Harbor. He welcomed NASA astronauts and Gold Star families, saying the freedoms in the U.S. would not be possible without those who paid the ultimate sacrifice.
5: We're celebrating freedom's triumph over tyranny, liberty's conquest over oppression, and the enduring victory of the American spirit.
4: Trump, during his speech, called for the passing of the Save America Act.
3: A very dangerous typhoon puts people on Guam and the northern Mariana Islands on high alert.
6: Super Typhoon Bavi is a dangerous storm equivalent to a Category 5 storm in the Atlantic Basin. The worst of it is expected to be north of Guam, but conditions will continue to deteriorate overnight on all the islands. This comes as people are living without power and adequate shelter following Super Typhoon Sinlaku in April.
3: Fox weather meteorologist Melanie Black. U.S. territories are home to about 200,000 people, several U.S. military bases with 6,000 troops. President Trump intervened on behalf of the U.S. men's soccer team so the star forward

0: could be on the field Monday against Belgium.
1: FIFA announcing that the red card given to Folarin Balogun Wednesday has been suspended for a one-year probationary period, meaning Balogun is available to play in Monday's round of 16 match.
0: Fox's Greg Thompson in action today. Norway beat Brazil 2-1. 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
0: As the U.S. begins its 251st year, Americans are enlisting in the military at the highest rate in 15 years. Congressman Wesley Hunt of Texas, also an Army veteran, tells Fox News.
6: It starts with leadership, it starts with patriotism, and it starts with the leader who we are all serving at the pleasure of the president. And we have a man like this who's willing to put Americans first, then you will then inspire people to join up and fight for her.
0: Well, despite the increase in new recruits, some leaders are concerned about combat readiness. The surge is also fueled by pay increases and higher signing bonuses. Progressive challengers have seen a wave of successes, and the Democrats are also taking notice of this, including two House incumbents in New York and House incumbents in Colorado. But Maryland Governor Wes Moore tells Fox News the average American doesn't care about whether a candidate is progressive or moderate.
7: A lot of the stuff that I'm hearing about the labels and all this kind of stuff, I'm going to be very honest with you, it's a very Washington game. Because for people inside of communities that I'm in every single day, people just want candidates that are actually working and getting things done.
0: And at the box office, Minions and Monsters may have won the holiday weekend, but it disappointed at the ticket window. That the Despicable Me prequel opened with just $36 million over the holiday weekend, well below expectations, its lowest debut for the franchise.
8: So you need monsters for your movie. You don't like this, I know the scariest monsters. Don't be scared, though. They're such good guys.
0: The film squashed by a franchise fatigue stateside with a five-day opening of $61 million. Toy Story 5 followed in second place with $31 million. Young Washington came in third, nearly $21 million. I'm Carmen Roberts. This is Fox News.
2: WHIS weather.
9: Mostly cloudy skies with showers and occasional thunderstorms, and overnight low will drop down into the upper 60s. Showers with a chance of thunderstorms as we head into Monday, a high on Monday into the low 80s. Chance of evening showers and storms Monday night, mid 60s, and then Tuesday we'll see more clouds and sunshine, another round of showers and some scattered thunderstorms, low 80s. Limited sunshine Wednesday with showers, a chance of thunderstorms, a high right around 80 to 83. I'm meteorologist Sally Russell from the Cole Chevy Body Shop Weather Center.
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3: 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Coming up next, our final news roundup and information overload hour.
5: All right, news roundup and information overload hour. Here's our toll free telephone number if you want to be a part of the program. It is 800-941-SEAN if you want to join us. I have been making the case on this program, on my TV show, that these are uncharted waters in terms of a midterm election year. Usually, historically, trends show that the party in power, in other words, the party that has the White House, more often than not, there have been a few exceptions, will lose seats in the House and usually the Senate as well. And it usually is a better off year, election year for the party out of power. I'm arguing that all bets are off and these are uncharted waters, because the Democratic Party that once existed, that we once talked about and spoke about for decades, no longer exists as it once was. For a Democratic Party to adopt, and we've gone over, you know, Graham Platner's record, you know, ad nauseum, I won't repeat it all here. And the more interesting part of it is that so-called leaders of the Democratic Party will not condemn Graham Platner. If anything, they have embraced him. You've got a guy, El Sayed, running for the Senate in Michigan, that is out there campaigning with a guy by the name of Hassan Piker, who said that America deserved 9/11. Then you got six-gender Tallarico, and God is non-binary, and all these other bizarre comments about putting a welcome mat on the border with Texas and having open borders, and he wants to run a meatless campaign down there and wants to fight for the rights of transgender men to have access to abortion. Other comments about Jesus have really raised a lot of people's eyebrows there. So if you look at this party, now you add to this what happened last week, and you've got all these Mamdani-backed radicals, democratic socialists, I would argue communists, but let's not, you know, split hairs here. People that don't want police at all, like this woman Avila, or supporting, you know, the Block the Bombs Act to halt any U.S. defense of Israel. It's become, you know, the squad, the anti-Israel crowd has gotten louder and louder and louder. This is a woman that participated in a pro-Palestinian rally in Times Square, New York, on the day after October 7th, 2023. Now, you got all the other candidates and their radicalism is just as bad. But then you've got, like, where is the rest of the Democratic Party that used to be more reasonable, more moderate? And but for the exception of John Fetterman, I can't think of one Democrat that has the moral courage to stand up against what is a full-on takeover of a party that used to be far more moderate. And I thought they were always kind of extreme anyway, but there's a Politico report today that the Democratic Socialists are now planning to topple Chuck Schumer. I think that's just, you know, that's going to be the canary in the coal mine for them. But, you know, their silence is deafening. Jeffries has a socialism dilemma. New York victory is exposed in the Democratic Party. You know, Van Jones has just hit the panic button, warning that the roof is collapsing on the Democratic Party. He says this is a new era of Democratic Party politics. And then you look at, you know, other things like polls that have just recently come out. America's pride in the U.S. and democracy is dropping dramatically, especially

0: I've been trying to think of what would be the equivalent laundry list of right-wing positions that if a candidate took them and then they were endorsed by Speaker Johnson, how the media would react to that. Because on Saturday, after days of equivocating, Hakeem Jeffries tweeted out his support for these three radical candidates in New York. And he doesn't want to engage on their policy positions and their past social media posts. But this is an extraordinary group of people who have infiltrated the Democratic Party. They're hostile to the Democratic Party, but because they're outsiders and because they're left-wing and because they oppose the status quo, they're winning races, not in every district, but in enough places that there is an existential and fundamental question for the party. Is this kind of person welcome in the Democratic Party or not? And the verdict, Fetterman's not the only one, Josh Gottheimer, the congressman from New Jersey, there's a few other examples. The rest of the party seems to be so afraid of this part of the movement that they're welcoming them in.
1: So how does this play out? Now, you can add to this a couple of other parts of this equation heading into this midterm. One, you have a Supreme Court decision on racial gerrymandering that did not go the Democrats' way. Abigail Spanberger's power grab, that didn't go Democrats' way. I think you're looking at a net 10 to 12 gerrymandered seats that will help Republicans. I argue they just basically are catching up to what the Democrats have been doing for decades. But so there's a lot of factors here, a lot of things, a lot of balls in the air that to me make this unpredictable. Now, I'll add this and then I want your thoughts. I don't think the events that will define the outcome of this election have even happened yet. We have to see how Iran plays out. We have to see if Scott Bessent is right and the economy is going to rebound in a massive way. Oil prices, by the way, went below. Price of a barrel of oil went below what it was even before the Iran conflict started. I think that's going to bring needed relief for American taxpayers. I mean, do you agree that it's too unpredictable this moment to figure out what's going to happen?
0: I'd say the two factors you cited plus a third I'd add, the end of the war, if it happens, whether Scott Bessent's right about the economy, and then how do people feel about the president and the job he's doing. As of today, despite those factors you cited, redistricting and the Senate battleground map, which favors Republicans, despite that, as of today, Republicans would lose both chambers. But there's time for things to improve for the Republicans. And part of that improvement could come with the Democrats welcoming Democratic Socialists into their tent. I think that's an unpredictable variable, too. It's as unpredictable as whether the economy gets better, whether the war comes to a good conclusion for the United States, because on paper this should just be a layup, slam dunk, whatever metaphor you want to use for the president and Republicans. But let's see how it gets executed, and let's see how much worse it might get. We've seen new tweets from this lady in New York, Chevalier. Let's see if there's new videos of her. I bet you there are. And Democrats are going to say, well, that she's just one person. She doesn't represent our party. Well, if she doesn't represent the party, I think the president's going to make them pay a price for not repudiating her for being a member of the party. And I think that's potentially, when you talk about this being an unpredictable year, we've never seen a party welcome in people with positions like this. Never.
1: And it's leadership not having the moral clarity, courage to take them on, with the exception of one guy, John Fetterman. Let me go to your prediction that you think, as if the election were held today, that Democrats would take the Senate. Are you saying that Graham Plattner wins Maine? Because I don't think so. Are you suggesting that they win Iowa? I don't think they win Iowa. Do you think El Sayed wins Michigan? He's got a shot for sure, but so does Mike Rogers. I think Republicans, there's no way I see Tallarico winning in Texas. And that leaves Georgia and North Carolina. Ossoff advantage him definitely going into this election year. For Mike Whatley, he's got to up his game if he wants to win in North Carolina.
0: Yeah, well, you left two off, Alaska and New Hampshire. And look, today, yes.
1: Definitely. I don't think Alaska's a problem.
0: Okay. Today, I don't either. But it's on people's list. today, some of those states would go Democrat. However, there's time. But if you look at internal Republican polling in those states today, Mike Rogers would lose today. Today, Collins would lose today. But these races are not blowouts. And again, this is not a partisan position or a media analysis. This is what Republicans will tell you. Things have to get better in terms of the president's approval rating,

0: Republicans have to do a stronger job of defining this as a choice election rather than a referendum on the president. I don't believe in the end the Republicans will lose Iowa or Maine. I just don't. But today they
1: will. And you don't think they'll lose Alaska either?
0: I don't. I don't think they'll lose Texas either. In fact, I still believe that Republicans have a better chance of picking up net one than Democrats have of taking the majority. And I haven't heard many people frame it that way, but I really do believe that Democrats are in real danger of losing Democratic-held seats in Michigan and in New Hampshire. And Georgia, because of what happened in the governor's race in the primaries, I think Georgia is going to be more in play than people are generally thinking now. So
1: Tell me why you think Georgia's Senate race will be in play more.
0: Because if you look at the two gubernatorial nominees, the Republicans nominated a billionaire who already spent tens of millions to get the nomination. I don't think he's going to close his checkbook. And he's a pretty good fit for the state. Democrats nominated the former very liberal governor, mayor of Atlanta. And while Democrats deride the Republican Senate nominee, Mr. Collins, I think he's done a good job so far of defining the terms of the race. So it's a red state. It's not a purple state or a blue state. I think Governor Kemp very much is determined to play a big role here. I think he'll be in sync for the first time in a while with the president. And so if you're looking at Ossoff, you know, maybe winning by three on a great day, and now we look at the governor's race, and I suspect a lot of straight ticket voting in Georgia. I'll be curious to see after things settle down and get to the fall what the polling is like in the governor's race. But I wouldn't be surprised to see Jackson with a substantial lead if the economy looks good. And if Jackson is going to win the governor's race by a lot, you know, you think about who's a Jackson Ossoff voter. You think there are going to be a lot of those? I don't.
1: I don't think so either. All right, quick break. More with Mark Halperin on the other side. We'll also get your calls in.
2: While the mainstream media is asleep at the wheel, Hannity Watch is on the job, bringing you the news no one else can. Sean Hannity.
1: You know, from America's Revolutionary War to Israel's now fight for their very survival in 1948, Israel has faced from day one moment after another. Their courage has been tested. You know, in 1985, President Reagan delivered these remarks about America's commitment to stand with Israel. And here's what he said.
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0: All right, we continue with Mark Halperin, editor-in-chief of Two Way, as we break down what is really an unprecedented, you know, a midterm election year, uncharted waters, as I always say. I'm sure you saw Politico today, and they're pointing out the Democratic Socialists are now planning to take down Schumer. Schumer's silence has been deafening. It was deafening on Mamdani. It's been deafening on these three people that got elected last week. It seems to me that the only thing Chuck Schumer and Hakeem Jeffries really care about at this point in time is hanging on to, you know, their quote positions of power. And they show just, it's not even a reluctance or resistance. It is a complete unwillingness to take on these radical ideas. Does that spread across the country? Is there a nationwide effect to what they're doing?
1: Look, we had in 2016 two people run for their major party presidential nominations who weren't members of their own party. One became the nominee of his party and changed the party fundamentally and has kept control of it for 10 years, remade it in his image. The other was cheated out of the nomination by the establishment, Bernie Sanders. Had they not cheated the Democrats out of the establishment, not cheated Bernie Sanders out of the nomination, I suspect Sanders would have been in control of the Democratic Party and done the mirror image of what Donald Trump is. What's more popular within the Democratic base right now, where all the energy and activeness is? Socialism or Chuck Schumer? We know what the answer to that is. So they can read polls. They hear from their advisors. They read social media. They're trying to save their lives, and they're thinking on very old-fashioned terms about power and about party and about the country. And maybe they can hang on a little bit longer, but they're making a deal with the devil here regarding the traditional views of the party. And they're really taking a risk that what they're going to end up with is nothing. They'll lose their jobs. They'll be overthrown by the socialists, and they won't have done

0: everything they could to try to keep the party moored to something more towards the center.
1: I'd say with 95% in agreement at this moment in time, I think obviously events will change things. I want to see how the economy recovers.
0: Yep.
1: I want to see how the issue with the RAN plays out. So there's a lot that will happen between now and November. It's going to be, to me, it's the most fascinating midterm I've ever seen in my lifetime. But Mark Halpin, appreciate you. Don't forget, you can find Mark. He's the editor-in-chief of Two Way. Appreciate you being with us as always. Thanks, Mark.
0: Thank you, sir.
1: 800-941-SHAWN, our number. You want to be a part of the program. Now, to mark the 25th anniversary of 9/11/01, our friends at the Tunnel to Towers Foundation, they have now planned the most comprehensive commemoration in history. And May through September, the foundation's Steel Across America tour, they're now transporting a powerful symbol of reverence, resilience to communities all across the country. 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
9: Our friend Eric Schmidt, Senator Missouri, was AG for a long time before he became a senator. And before I get to some other issues that I want to talk to him about, the SAVE Act among them, I'm dying to get your take. I honestly cannot believe the Supreme Court decision on birthright citizenship today. The idea that people that don't respect our laws, our sovereignty, our borders get rewarded, and now it's codified by the U.S. Supreme Court. How could this do anything other than encourage people from around the globe to just, you know, just make it across the border and you're home free? I mean, I can't believe what a bad decision it is. And if you look at the history of the 14th Amendment and its text, I mean, and its limit to it, you know, all persons born on or naturalized in the U.S. and subject to the jurisdiction thereof. Don't those words matter?
10: Yeah, it is a shockingly bad decision, Sean. And also, you have to, if you take it into the context of the Civil Rights Act that took place in 1866, the authors of that knew exactly what they were doing. If you read the text, you know, Senator Howard, who was the author, explicitly said this wasn't for foreigners, this wasn't for aliens, this was for the freed children of slaves to make sure that they were included in citizenship. They got the franchise. And it also said in other writings, including the Civil Rights Act of 1866, talks about and not subject to a foreign power, the jurisdiction of a foreign power. That's what they meant it to be, which meant if you were from somewhere else, and you weren't an American citizen, your children didn't become citizens, right? I mean, it is a ridiculous.

0: ridiculous interpretation that's not based in the text. It's a misreading, and it has, you know, drastic consequences. I think, you know, we've got a couple of options moving forward. I think we have a constitutional amendment. The president's already indicated in his post. Congress.
1: Yeah, but we all know to get a constitutional amendment passed.
0: Oh, I know.
1: Is like the heaviest lift you can ever have in Washington. And with a divided Congress, there's no way that's going to happen in the next 50 years, as far as I can see.
0: No, it's a terrible result. I'm not trying to sugarcoat it. It's a terrible result. And they went further than they could have. What they could have said was the president couldn't do this by way of executive order, but they didn't stop there. They basically went on to say, no, this is what the 14th Amendment means. And so it has real consequences. It's been a mixed bag. I mean, getting rid of the temporary protected status for Haitians, I mean, that was a good result. There's a couple other good results on administrative state, but this one's a big miss, no doubt about it.
1: So it ostensibly, this codifies into law. It would grant citizenship to hundreds of thousands of children that are born annually to parents that are not citizens of this country. I mean, I'm not sure if the term anchor baby is used anymore. I really don't know. But that was a term that was used for many, many years. And people, and I frankly don't blame them. If I come from a poor country and I want a better life for my kids or grandkids, I don't blame them for looking at America as the land of milk and honey and wanting to make a perilous journey to come here for a better life for my kids. However, I think we have to be a nation governed by our constitution and by the rule of law. We've got to protect our borders, our sovereignty, and none of that happened here. And it seems like the Supreme Court just put, it just codified this and put their seal of approval on all of it.
0: Yeah, you don't want perverse incentives that actually encourage people to come here illegally. And now this is one that is more set in stone. It's not a question more. The other thing it does, Sean, is the Justice Department needs to be very, very active on this to take on this birth tourism industry. There are literally companies in China, in other places, that will fly women who are 8 months pregnant, including, by the way, members of the CCP, members of the military, have their wives flown here at 8 or 9 months pregnant. They give birth, they get the medical care, and then a month later, they fly back to China. What is the result of that? And this was actually mentioned in one of the opinions, from Alito's opinion, that what happens then is you could have then what is now for sure a U.S. citizen spend his entire formation in China, in communist China, be indoctrinated to hate America, and then when they're 18, come back to America as a U.S. citizen and vote in our elections, contribute to campaigns. This is the practical result. And this is not some, like, theory. This is happening. The number, we don't know the exact numbers, but there's a lot of instances here. So the DOJ needs to be really vigilant about this now, and we have to stamp it out because this is big business. And now they know, the Supreme Court's weighed in on it. So this birth tourism thing's real.
1: I'm getting more and more disappointed with a lot of justices, Amy Coney Barrett and John Roberts in particular. For example, why would they side with liberal justices on this key election integrity case? And the Supreme Court giving that 5-4 ruling stating that mail-in ballots can be counted several days after they arrive. Now, it might make sense if we have military ballots coming in from abroad. I could see that being an exception. But generally speaking, is it really too much to ask the citizens of this country to vote on time or to have one day that's election day? You know, the idea that we have, you know, some states that allow voting for, you know, 30, 60 plus days, and the issues that may ultimately, you know, decide the outcome of an election haven't even happened yet in some cases.
0: Yeah, it does a couple of things. I mean, that's a bad decision, too, for a couple of reasons. One is sort of the election integrity front. This used to not be a partisan issue at all. There was a Baker-Carter Commission 20 years ago that was bipartisan that said, hey, here are the 10 things you can do to make sure that you don't, you know, to protect against fraud. Very limited mail-in balloting. If people are truly homebound or disabled or caregiver, that's one thing. But this just mass mail-in balloting, and then you can still keep counting. The election day doesn't even matter for a week later. Not only is it ripe for fraud, it actually creates mistrust in our system, right? Like if you're still waiting in California a month later, or the votes are coming in to decide who's the president of the United States, and you don't have some finality,

0: people are going to lose confidence in our elections. And you've seen this across the board. And so the Democrats know exactly what they're doing now. They're creating conditions where, like they had in 2020, and I was attorney general in Missouri, and we were one of the states that brought suit against Georgia, because what they did was they created a system where they mailed it out to everybody. They had drop boxes. You didn't know when things were going to be counted. It just creates these conditions that are ripe for fraud. It's the wrong way to go. And you know, that's why the president, you know, we talk a lot about this. I know we're going to talk about the Save America Act. The provision, and I've sponsored the five pillar one that the president likes, which includes the mail-in balloting piece too. He knows that this is the one that the Democrats manipulate, I think, the most. And it's important for us to do something about it. But yeah, this opens the door for ballots to be counted, after election day. And I think that's wrong.
1: Well, I think it's way wrong. Why is it? And, you know, we've been now talking ad nauseum about the SAVE Act. It's an 85-15 issue in terms of conservatives, Republicans in the country, but we can't get enough senators to jump on board and support this. Leader Thune has no appetite to take that issue on in a way that would be effective. It doesn't seem like there is the appetite among enough Republicans to go with an 85% issue, and I'm trying to understand why.
0: Yeah, I wish I had a good answer. I wish I had a good answer for you, Sean. I am committed, and I think the way that we should go about doing it is the talking filibuster. This is exactly what the filibuster was meant to do. And in fact, most states around the country, if you have someone trying to block legislation, they have to earn it. They got to be on the floor. They get tired. People get sleepy. They get cranky. You got to earn it. And the way it works right now is you just come in and you just say yay or nay, and you don't have 60. That's the end of it. You don't test anybody. And it also gives you an opportunity to continue to build support among the public, like you said, for an 85% issue. So that's where I'm at on it. I think there's a lot of people, but maybe not enough. So we have to keep winning that argument. The other thing I would say is it's no coincidence, Sean, that these two issues we're talking about at the same time, which is this mass migration we saw from the Democrats and election integrity. They know, even though their voters support this, their own voters. Now, you've got the hammer and sickle wave in New York. They want to have illegals vote. But I think that even some old school Democrats don't want to do it. That's why you're at 85%. But the elected Democrats at this point know they have lost the argument with the American people. And so they're so power obsessed, they're willing to import 15 million people here, and they don't care if they're citizens to vote. That's the truth. So it affects our electoral maps. It affects how money goes to certain states. If you had a real deal where only citizens were counted in the census, California would lose a massive number of seats. And you see people walking with their feet to states like Florida, Missouri from Illinois, Texas. When the next census, we're going to pick up seats that way. And that's why I think on this whole, you know, argument about gerrymandered districts, the Democrats have been doing this for a long time. There's no Republican elected in the Northeast, Sean, no Republican elected in Congress. And so if that's the game that they're going to play, that's the game that we should play. We've got to toughen up, I think, and understand what time it is.
1: It looks like the Mamdani wing of the Democratic Party is now the dominant wing. And the more fascinating aspect of this is no Democrat but for John Fetterman will dare stand up to any of them.
0: Yeah, they've created a monster, and they actually don't know how to deal with it. Chuck Schumer is going to lose if he runs again. He will lose his Senate seat in New York to AOC, which is why I think he'll be the co-chair of her presidential committee so she doesn't run. But if it's not her, it's somebody else. They're coming for him. And they've created this monster because they've bought into this idea that we should teach our kids to hate America, that cops are bad, that federal law enforcement is bad, that Western civilization is irredeemable, and the sins of our founders should be the highlight of America 250, not this glorious republic that was created, you know, outside of human history that's allowed freedom to flourish, and you have a government that's meant to protect individual liberty. They hate all that. And now they have candidates who, by the way, if Chuck Schumer didn't actually believe it, these people really do. And they're now getting elected. These people are now running major cities, and they're going to be running for the United States Senate. And so I think that when we get closer to November, when you have a binary choice and the maps are up for grabs, Congress and the Senate, I know that not everybody is thrilled with exactly how things are going.

0: I have my own gripes about certain things too. But the truth of the matter is that's a binary choice. If you think Joe Biden was bad, Joe Biden was a puppet for these people who wrote white papers about open borders and mass migration. What happens if you get somebody in there who actually believes all that stuff and has a whole army of people who believe it? And so our republic's on the line. The founders knew this. We're celebrating America 250. They knew how hard it was. You know, the way of the world is to aggregate power and exercise it ruthlessly. This country stands outside of history for that, to say, no, we're going to respect the will of the people. We have these rights to speak your mind and protect yourself with the Second Amendment. All that's on the line, and it's not an exaggeration. And now that they're electing people like Mondami or these other people in New York who literally are railing against Western civilization. They want to tear it all up. And so I just think the chickens have come to roost now. And privately, some of them will tell you that that this is a different proposition than when Bill Clinton was talking about secure borders 30 years ago. They're in a whole new world now, and we got. That's why I think our efforts have to double down.
1: I think the bigger phenomenon is that there's no Democrat. Either you are part of that radicalized group, the Mamdani, the AOC, the Grandpa Bernie, the Pocahontas, the El Sayed, Tellerico, Graham Plattner, or you're just too afraid to dare to speak out against any of them because you know the consequences will be severe. Chuck Schumer, he thinks that this will save his job as minority leader. It won't. I don't think Hakeem Jeffries survives either.
0: Right. They get a tiger by the tail. And that's the truth. And then you've got a guy like Tallarico who comes out of like a woke lab. I mean, the way that he talks, it's like woke 1.0. This isn't 2020 anymore. And that was the language, remember, everyone was supposed to accept. And it's why when I was attorney general, we fought back so hard because I could just see the landscape and what was happening. And people were being intimidated and censored and being told that you can't question this and you got to say that. The American people, I think, responded and the fever broke in 2024. And so now they have a candidate who's all everything that they said in 2020 and 2021 is coming back. But that's what they really believe. I mean, this whole like 8 different genders and I am a Christian, but I hate, you know, Christianity. This stuff is crazy. It's crazy. Now, I don't know. Maybe it would work in Oregon, but this is Texas. I know that dog wouldn't hunt in Missouri. I can't believe it would work in Texas.
1: That dog ain't going to hurt and hunt in Texas. God bless Texas. No way. The fact that they think they can spend tens of millions and is insane to me. They have so misjudged the people of Texas. It's actually laughable. Anyway, Eric Schmidt, Missouri Senator, appreciate you. Thanks for being with us. 800-941-SHAWN is our number. You want to be a part of the program.
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0: Look, everyone needs a safety security plan for you and your family. 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
0: You know, from America's Revolutionary War to Israel's now fight for their very survival in 1948, Israel has faced from day one, one moment after another, their courage has been tested. 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And here's what he said.
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6: The NATO summit. I'm Deborah Valentine, Fox News. President Trump travels to Turkey on Monday for the NATO summit. The meeting comes as the president says the relationship between the U.S. and NATO allies is not reciprocal.
7: Ahead of the summit, the White House says that it's looking to what it calls a posture review of shifting the burden of Europe's defense to Europe. Britain's ambassador to the U.S. appeared on Fox saying that that's a message that the U.K. accepts.
8: The outgoing British Prime Minister announced a huge rise in our defense spending. It adds up to $393 billion U.S. over the next 4 to 5 years.
7: President Trump will meet with Ukrainian President Volodymyr Zelensky at the summit. A senior U.S. official says the discussions will center on the urgency to end the war and that the president will likely also follow up with Russian President Vladimir Putin as well.
6: Fox's Alex Hogan reporting from the White House. As Iran holds a days-long funeral for its former Supreme Leader Ayatollah Ali Khamenei, killed in a U.S.-Israel airstrike, President Trump, during his America 250 speech, touts the rebuilding of the U.S. military. Fox's Trey Yanks reports from Tel Aviv, Israel.
9: It comes as President Trump addressed the nation, talking about the U.S. military and the work of U.S. forces during Operation Epic Fury.
10: We've had tremendous success. You look at Venezuela, you look at Iran, we wiped it out. Wiped out their military.
9: The president's remarks come as indirect talks between the United States and Iran move forward. The ceasefire between these two countries remains in place as regional leaders have expressed the importance of continuing the memorandum of understanding. Despite the diplomatic progress, the funeral for Iran's late supreme leader, the Ayatollah Khamenei, has been a large display of Iranian propaganda as delegations from around the world traveled to Tehran to participate. The funeral will continue until July 9th with millions of Iranians participating.
6: Iran's new supreme leader has not yet made an appearance. America's listening to Fox News.
11: 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Thank you for joining me for the 52-episode podcast series, The Life of Jesus.
12: Neil McDonough portrays Jesus. Stacey Keach, Sean Astin, Michael York, and Kristen Bell provide the voices for some of Jesus' notable followers. A listening experience that will provide hope.